0: Every day, new stories are being served. The freshest takes. The stories that everyone's talking about. The Daily Dish makes sure you don't miss a thing.
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0: Vale Share. 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No one's happier that I'm here than my parents because they watch this show every single night.
1: Really?
2: Right. Welcome again.
0: Thank you, guys.
1: Welcome.
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0: 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In a time when every issue has two sides,
1: I think they will finally rule on that.
2: And nashock ako din sa mga salita niya.
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0: But here, every voice gets heard.
4: These are people that have worked battles politically in the past, mm-hmm. And they will settle.
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6: At nagbabalik ang memo. 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Yeah, marunong po siyang matagalog, no? So...
7: Pwede nating subukan at mag-practice na kaunting Tagalog,
4: yeah,
7: Prince.
4: Lang.
7: Oo. Prince, siguro unang tanong, how did you get to know Divine?
4: Okay, we usually play like, we have a tournament here. Mm. It's called Ubuntu Challenge. So we usually play Nigerian team, Cameroon team, Senegal team. So when we organize Nigerian team, that's when everybody comes together. We know each other. Mm-hmm. So from there, that's when I met him. So
6: dito sa Philippines, the Nigerians play together here in the Philippines?
4: Yeah.
6: Oh, okay.
4: They have a tournament.
6: Mm. Oh, how big is the Nigerian community here?
4: It's big. We have a lot of guys in UAP and different schools.
6: Because Nigeria is one of the biggest countries in Africa. Mm. There are about 200 million population.
4: Yeah. Mm.
6: So and they're very rich in oil and resources, but because of the big population, medyo yung wealth per capita, medyo mas mababa.
7: Okay.
6: But you're how tall are you?
4: 6'11".
6: So you play center?
4: Yes.
6: Wow. Okay. So it's popular in Nigeria. So why are you here?
4: Okay. At first, I used to play football.
6: Okay.
4: But when I start growing so tall, they don't let me play anymore. They just put me by the side.
6: Okay.
4: So I saw people playing basketball. I'm like, okay, I can fit in there. I start playing with them. With time, then I understand that, okay, this thing can actually

0: give me a scholarship. Then I start watching people, start watching Kevin Garnett, start watching a lot of guys in NBA. I'm like, wow, this thing is the real thing. That's when I start talking to people. Then I talk to Odiogu Ajuola from Sambeda. If I can come here, how is it? He says, here is nice, you can get scholarship, you can study, you know, play for the school. So that's how I was able to contact Perpetua, then I'm here.
1: Okay. So, from here you were able to meet Divine?
0: Yes.
1: Okay, how close are you with Divine?
0: He don't actually talk much.
1: Okay.
0: If you don't approach him to talk, he wouldn't say much. He would just say, hey, what's up? Like, what's up, like, hi. Then, but when he plays, you can hear his voice when he asks for ball. You can hear his voice when he's done, when he dunk, something like that. But after that, he's a quiet guy.
1: So what, it's noble of you that you started the fundraising effort for?
0: Okay, at the beginning, when the thing happened, it's unbelievable that it happened. So then I was following the news of what's going on. Then I understand that his family is back home in Nigeria, and there's nobody standing up for him, trying to, you know, put things in order. So that's what I, you know, bring the attention to my friends, to my guys. So I say, bro, let's start something for him. Even if I'm going to use my own name, account, Mary, like, you know, decided to do it by myself, I can do that. Like, knowing that people is going to trust me with their money. Then they said, okay, let's contact the father. Then we talk to the father, no respond. Talk to the mother, no respond. But we keep on reaching out until finally the father responded and said, okay, we can go on. Then we asked him, can you sign that you are giving approval for us to do this? Then he signed, and from there, we started doing it.
2: Before the incident happened, Prince, did you actually already know the family back in Nigeria?
0: No. No, we don't know the family. We just, me and him, we just message each other. Like, there's a game we used to play, it's called Legal Abbas. So, if I'm not available, they will ask me if I know somebody else I can recommend. So I usually recommend him like twice, and him recommend me like once, because I like to recommend him because of his behavior. You know, when you recommend somebody, you are putting your reputation on the line.
1: Right.
0: So when I recommend him, they say, thank you for recommending this guy for us. So he will go and play. But sometimes the schools don't know about it because this is our small way to hustle and get money and sent back home, because you have to go and play it and go back to your dorm and sleep, practice in the morning, like everything is okay. And you pray that you don't get injured playing outside. So,
2: and when you were playing varsity basketball, did you also undergo difficult training? What kind of training did you go through? And I actually saw on Facebook, you posted a video of your teammates undergoing this open water training as well.
0: Yeah.
2: Except that they were wearing life vests at the time. So you actually underwent this kind of open sea training?
0: Yeah, we did, but not inside the water. We run at the beach.
2: Okay.
0: At the beach side. But during the running, there's no vest and nobody's going to the water. So after the running, they say they want to go inside the water. Then I said, no, I'm not doing that. I don't know how to swim. If the water is beyond my head, I don't go inside.
1: So this was not the training at Ateneo is not the standard training for basketball?
0: I mean, every school have their own kind of program.
1: Right.
0: I don't know, maybe that's what people are doing now. I don't know, but every school have their own kind of program. I don't know how it went.
1: So, but do you think, are you aware if Divine knew how to swim?
0: No.
1: You didn't know, he doesn't know how to swim?
0: He doesn't know how to swim.
1: He doesn't know how to swim?
0: Yeah, because we have gone to bonding before. we go to the water.

0: water is shallow. All of us are just, you know, put your head inside, come outside. He doesn't know how to swim.
1: So, given the situation of what happened to Divine and Butterbonia, do you think that this training should be, student athletes should be more protected?
0: Of course. Because at the beginning, I'm like, why do they go to the water without vest?
1: Right.
0: Because with vest, you can solve 110% of the problem in the water because you are covered. You stick to your body. Even if you sink inside, you can still come up again with the vest. And number two is somebody should have been watching them because I have been to the pool. I have been to the resort. Me getting to the far side, somebody will say, you blow the whistle.
1: Right.
0: He asked me to go back.
1: Right.
0: And I have to listen.
1: Right.
0: So if somebody was there coordinating them, they wouldn't have gotten to that far.
1: Oh.
0: So that's what I was thinking, that moving forward, there have to be somebody there with the whistle, like, oh, go back. Don't go. This is the line. Don't go there. Stay by the side. Even if you can swim.
2: Yeah. Prince, as we know, was a star player of the University of Perpetual Health and played for the NCAA. What do you think, Prince, of the response of the Ateneo de Manila University to this whole thing?
0: I believe they are doing the best they can to put things in order because everybody feels hurt. Everybody's in pain. Everybody. And they are doing the best they can to make the thing, like, to not bring the issue, like, you know, because the more we keep on talking about it, the more we feel pain. So I believe from my own understanding, because they are saying from the what they say, they're going to take care of the parents' flight coming here. They're going to, you know, handle the situation and everything. I believe they are doing the best they can to make things, you know, not that it's going to bring back what happened, but I believe they are doing the best they can. Even I heard they fired the coach because in my own understanding, the coach have, you know, have been there for a long time, have given them a good result. For them to do that kind of stuff, meaning that they feel they want to action, they want results, they want, they're showing remorse. That's why they have to go as far as the coach resigning. Yeah.
2: And the coach, Tab Baldwin, has not even honored subpoenas issued to him by the authorities and has not been seen since. Are you disappointed by his actuations?
0: I won't jump into conclusion of things I don't know. So he have his own way of doing things. So I won't jump into the things I don't know. But from my own understanding, he have already contacted the family of Divine. They have speak already. So that's I can only speak on things I know.
2: Is it really, indeed, Divine's father is already on his way here?
0: From the news I got last night is that it's 50-50.
2: Okay.
0: Because like I said before, he's having issues with his passport. Because we, back home, it's not that easy for us to travel.
1: Okay.
0: Yeah. No, and it's not that, this thing is not planned. But for me, I can easily travel because I'm already been traveling for a long time. But for them, everything is like from square one. They have to get a passport, visa. And it takes almost 22 hours to get here from Nigeria.
2: Would you know, Prince, how the family is coping with everything that has happened?
0: Yeah, it's hard because I know at first when we tried to reach out to them, they don't respond. Even when I was making the call, they showed me the mother. The mother can't even speak to me. She was like waving, saying thank you. She can't even speak. So it's hard. I know that.
1: So you mentioned that you're raising funds. So first of all, how does someone contribute to the fundraising efforts? And number two, what are your plans to after you collect all this money that your fundraising?
0: Okay, I get that question a lot.
1: Right.
0: So at first, the funds I have in I have an account that I know the account is reliable. I'm the 100% owner of the account, and my name is there, and it's easier for me to access. I can easily, every time somebody sent money, is there. Every from 8 a.m., 1 p.m., and 11 at night, I always screenshot the transaction. I post it online so that everybody will know that, oh, my name is there, my name is there, my name is there. The people that don't see their name, they usually get back to me and I'll cross-check.
1: Mm-hmm.
0: And their name is there. So the second question is that now, when after the father or anybody from Nigeria comes here to get the body, that's when I'm going to make a video and say I'll write the amount, because I can't give them the money. I can only do transfer.
1: Right.
0: I will write the amount and show it to the public, and say then they will say their goodwill, thank you. Then I will say that, okay, the account is closed now. Then I'm going to delete all the QR code.
1: So kanina we learned, yeah, nakita natin yung QR code, no?
2: Yeah.
1: So the QR code is found on your Facebook page?
0: Yes.
2: Okay. And people can take a picture of the QR code and take it from there. And maybe they can also message you directly on Facebook.
0: Yes. Mm-hmm. I try as much as possible to respond.
2: Mm. Yeah. All right. What do you think Divine's family need the most right now? What kind of support do they need right now?
0: What they need now, because he have siblings. The siblings have to go to school. They have, because initially they are depending on Divine. Just the same way my own siblings are depending on me. So they are depending on him to be sending his monthly allowance, maybe one person, any amount. But now they have to go to school. They have to, you know, start making new arrangements totally. Because most of the time, some of us that came here, our parents have to sell something.
1: Okay.
0: Either they sell our land, if they have a car, they sell it. Maybe they borrow money for us to have a flight ticket to get here. Because trust me, it wasn't that easy back home. They have to sacrifice something before we get here, because they believe that they trust their son. And we that are coming here are like the favorite ones. The favorite one, because I believe that playing basketball gives you one kind of discipline, knowing that, oh, I don't want to smoke because they're going to test my blood.
1: Right.
0: So you don't smoke anymore. I don't want to drink because they're going to test my blood. You don't drink anymore because you have practice tomorrow. Mm. So you don't do all those things because you want to be the best of your ability. So doing that, you become a good person. And if you don't go to class, you wouldn't play. So all those things is what's going to, you know, put you together to be a better person in the future.
1: Ano lang natin, no? We don't know yet if he's coming in. And he mentioned all the problems of securing a visa. Maybe we could ask DFA if mag-apply po lang sa US, sa Philippine Embassy, sa Nigeria, ang father ni Divine. Sana huwag pahirapan sa pagbigay ng kanyang visa. No?
2: Or maybe our embassy can facilitate, help and assist in the travel of the family. And related to that, Prince, what preparations are being made in case family members of Divine arrives here in the country?
0: For now, we don't know who is coming.
2: Mm.
0: Yeah, for now, we don't know who is coming. But on my own side, I'm just here to, you know, to say, okay, this is what we have. This is what we have. This is what we have. But that's the only thing I can say now. But I don't know who is coming. But any one of them that is coming, we have already in contact already. I'm like I said, every night I give them the update of the account. Every night I give them the update.
2: Have you been overwhelmed by the support you have received from Filipinos in general?

0: the basketball community here.
1: Yeah, I am. Somebody that sent me 15 pesos, he said, "Oh, Prince, this is what I have now."
2: Wow.
1: I'm like, oh my God. And I could have said, "Can you get it back?" But I said, "Okay, thank you." 15 pesos, he said, "Prince, this is all I have in my account now." I'm like, "Oh, thank you so much." Mm-hmm.
2: Alam mo, sana, sabi ko lang, kasi ito, may bayad ito. You do a QR code. May fee ang banko dyan eh. Sana request the banks kung ma-identify yung QR code ni Prince.
0: Ma-wave.
2: Wave sana yung, ano, no, yung
0: processing fee.
2: Processing yeah. fee. Uh-oh. Kasi yung 15 pesos na yan, may kalakip na 10 pesos yan na fee. So, uh-oh. Para to make it light for all the donors who would like to give, regardless of mm-hmm. amount, especially a small amount, uh-oh. Maybe they can waive the processing fee for any donation given to yes. Divine.
0: Sana pag kahit anong klaseng donation ng Correct. Attorney Edwin, pwedeng ma-waive ang ganyang klaseng.
2: Sana ma-waive sana.
0: Mga fee.
2: I hope the banks mm-hmm. and the e-wallet companies would take consider that. No?
0: Mm-hmm. Prince, I'm wondering if Ateneo has also been in touch with you or are there any efforts to coordinate with you, friends of Divine?
1: No, he's being coordinated with the representative of Divine. Because he was talking with them before I come in. Then I said, okay, I'm going to handle the donations. So I don't have any contact with Ateneo. Mm-hmm.
2: So what are your, you know, since you're a friend, you made an effort, and I'm sure there's a very close relationship with Divine. What are your most memorable moments with your friend Divine?
1: Okay, I think when we play, okay, there is a game that we went to. We play against Cameroon. When we went there, we are messaging Divine to come and play. But he said that he wouldn't make it because we have practice in the morning. Mm-hmm. And we are so sad because Cameroon beat us.
2: Okay.
1: So every time we want to go and play, if it's not available, we are not going. We make up an excuse. So we try not to.
2: So he's a star player for you, for Nigeria team here?
1: Well, he's big.
2: Okay.
1: He's big because Cameroon too, they are big. So if we are not match up, and you know, losing to a Cameroon is like, they're going to be talking about it a long time.
2: So it's like Ateneo LaSalle?
1: Yeah. It's, so we try to make sure that we are ready. And we have other guys too.
2: Right.
1: And if he's among those, we are like, okay, let's go.
2: So but, he's you really rely on him.
1: Yeah, he's big. He's big, and we have a lot of hope for him playing in UAP. Like you know, so that's the thing.
0: Yeah.
2: Well, it's a loss to the basketball community.
1: Yeah.
2: Yeah. And also, it's supposed to make the Nigerian basketball community.
1: It's not only Ateneo; it's everybody, because we are. We are looking forward to see what is going to become in the future. Yeah.
0: And I'm sure a lot of your friends also share the same sentiment, you know,
1: yeah.
0: in the basketball community,
1: yeah.
0: most especially. Do you have a message for your donors and all your potential donors, Prince?
1: Okay, I want to say malamin salamat for everybody that have sent their prayers, their donations, even the 15 peso guys. I say thank you so much. I understand how you guys feel. I understand your pain. And I'm saying that thank you so much. And I will make sure that Divine family gets everything that you guys send. And thank you so much.
0: And I was just checking the Facebook page of Prince. And for transparency, he's actually posting all the funds that are coming in and acknowledging those who give.
1: Yeah.
0: Even as much as 100 pesos, 49 pesos,
1: yeah.
0: I see from the page of Prince. And so thank you so much for your time and more power to you as a Prince.
2: Thank you.
0: Magbabalik po ang memo.

0: iba pala ang mga public health experts.
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2: Crowds continue to grow, so we'll...
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9: 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Billionaire News Channel was named Digital Business and News Media of the Year, while Agenda earned recognition as the most influential public affairs program for social awareness.
0: Thank you for making this possible.

0: Nagbabalik po ang memo. 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
1: Pero parang ano talaga, no, yung sa ano talaga, issue sa Senate, mm-hmm. yung quorum talaga. Mm-hmm. It's going to be a difficult, I mean, not difficult, but it's going to be an issue talaga because the prosecution, mas gusto lang mas mababa dapat yung ano.
0: Reckoning.
1: Ang quorum dapat. 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Eh. 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It's a new, ha? Before we were all settled, 16 talaga. Hmm. Pero ngayon, nag-iiba na.
0: Posibleng magbago yan. Magiging contentious yan.
1: Contentious yan.
0: Nakikita nyo ba ito ni Edwin na posibleng umabot pa sa Supreme Court yung issue
1: pwede.
0: Na yun? No?
1: Pwede. Siyempre, the other side will always go before the Supreme Court. We need 16. Eh. That's what the Constitution says.
0: Oo. So, yung challenge talaga sa prosecution. Galingan nila ang presentation.
1: Correct. Pero maganda yan. Kung it goes to the Supreme Court, si Justice Carpio na mag-argue niyan. Kasi nangyari na yun si Justice Feliciano, former Supreme Court Justice, also argued before the Supreme Court. It would be nice to see former Justice Tony Carpio arguing this this position before the Supreme Court.
0: Before his brethren.
1: Yes, yes.
0: At ayan po mga kababayan, sana'y nakadagdag kami sa paglilinaw ng mga issue. 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
1: At walang mang-aapi, kundi tayo magpapaapi.
0: Live tayo sa Melo 947 BFM at nakasimulcast sa Billionaire News Channel at DWAR Abante Radio 1494, Lunes hanggang Biyernes mula alas 7 hanggang alas 9 ng umaga. Ako si Willard Cheng.
1: At ako si Edwin Lecherna.
0: Hanggang bukas, ito ang Memo.

So I went to a coach in Singapore. I said, what do I do next? Do I go back to banking? Do I go back to being a crab meat entrepreneur? Do I go run El Nido Resorts? Do I teach? What should I do? Cabinet is walang pahinga niyan, walang break. The only break I had was a weekend to go scuba diving. I got this scholarship at Yale. It's a fellowship. I could take any course I want. They were giving me classes. And then they said, Vince, why don't you stay an extra semester and do research on a topic you like? And that's what I wrote. I said, let me study how is renewable energy, what are the policies that could make it work? And he took the cobweb off my mind. What's your passion? What should you do? What's the best use of your skill set? But you know, luck also means you have to create hard work. Luck doesn't just happen. It's hard work and perseverance creates good luck. He said, you spent 4 years in government, you have all these contacts in energy, you love the environment, you're involved in WWF, marry the two. Renewable energy, clean energy. I guess preparation is 90% of success. You prepare. So you line up your investors ahead. You make yourself, the company, IPO pretty. We did a lot of cleaning. All the partners have to be aligned. Are we going public? It changes the nature of it. And at that time, I felt there was something that I wanted to espouse. I call it democratic capitalism. Now, what's that? Okay, what's that? Allowing a young professional to own some shares. Giving them, and a lot of them follow us on Facebook. Lots of them, they give us advice. I asked the president, why energy? Vince, Napocor is bleeding. You're good in banking, in transaction, in investment banking. I need you to privatize Napocor, find buyers, find investors to buy it. That was how she looked at me. Little did I know that I would end up in energy. Yeah. But hey, that changed my life. We had massive grid-wide blackout. Luzon, yeah. On my birthday in May, I was called the Prince of Darkness. Yeah. Big speech, Makati Business Club. Ladies and gentlemen, the Secretary of Energy is going to give us a talk. So I go to the podium. Plow now! Talagang, people laugh. I laugh. I have said renewable is an inflation buster. It actually helps bring down the cost of power. Because wind is cheap. Well, cheap. It's free. The prevailing wind comes from Taiwan. But yeah, in Ilocos. Solar is free. Rain is free. So it's just a matter of tapping the technology. You know, in Denmark, a dozen dentists would get together and own a wind farm. That's a small wind farm, though. Maybe one or three or four towers. And each of them on a weekend will take turns to make sure everything is working. And in a way, it gave me a mission now, because now that I have a 5-year-old daughter, everything we do here is for the next generation.

before Alternagy, which is how I began, accidentally again, some friends asked me if I could help them raise money for a wind farm in Bangi Bay, Ilocos Norte. It was the first in Southeast Asia, the first wind farm. Again, they were pioneers. So they asked me for advice, and before you know it, sabi ko, ako lang. Let me just put the money you need. We have two wind farms that we're building in Tanay, in Quezon. We have two run-of-river hydro in Fugao and one in Nueva Ecija. And we're just building a new one. We just started construction in Bataan. The nice thing about renewable, they're all in the countryside. And I love being in nature. And that's why our one project we're very excited about is what we call aqua voltaic. It's going to be solar over a functioning fish farm. There's also something called agri-voltaic. So it's not just energy security, but it's also food security. You could combine the two.

0: international organization, which I later became involved with, approached me, called me out of the blue in New York. I was the head of a trading team for emerging markets. He said, "We'd like to buy the cheapest Philippine debt we could find." I said, "Really? Why?" "We're going to do a debt for nature swap." So that intrigued me, really intrigued me, because it seems rather financially sophisticated sounding. The first deal was so small, $300,000. Later it got big, $1 million, $2 million, $10 million US. I think the first was to preserve Mount Pulag, which I later climbed. Beautiful place. You see both sides of the Pacific and the South China Sea from there. Then later, we did several that created the Puerto Princesa Underground River, and then created a marine reserve called the El Nido Protected Area. I said to WWF US, "Why don't you have a board meeting in the Philippines? There's a beautiful resort here called El Nido." That's how a group of us ended up buying El Nido in 2001. Eventually, when I was involved with Alternergy, I had to focus. We just thought if we could just break even, that would be great while protecting the place, but ended up, you know, making some money. And I felt the Ayalas would take care of it. So, and because he and I were together in WWF, they understand the nature of protecting the place. I said, I like to be the master of my own destiny. I was already turning 40, so again, remember my little silly milestone?
1: Yeah.
0: So I said, maybe I want to do my own thing. I've done well, and again, life repeats itself. The Asian financial crisis. All of a sudden, after this feeling of partial emptiness, warp speed, I got married, I had a daughter, I had three stepsons and two grandkids. Warp speed, parang humabol ako. All before I turned 60. It's another milestone. Now I feel I gotta stay young. So you choose, what are your priorities? Ako, family and friends, energy and environment.

0: Magandang umaga. Ako si Attorney Trixie Cruz Angeles, dating kalihim ng press ng Marcos Administration.
1: Masantos siya kabosan at sige namin, naimbag na bigat tayo amin, Apo. Magandang Thursday morning, Pilipinas! And former Secretary Naniag, salud Baganza po, President Gloria Macapagal Arroyo's administration. And we are
0: the Spokes. Ipakos na. From the palace halls then, and to our group chats now.
1: We'll give you perspectives from an insider's position standing behind the podium.
0: On today's Thoughts by the Spokes or of the Spokes, newly elected Senate President Sherwin Gatchalian is calling on his fellow senators to start anew.
1: Sorry, Atia, kung naninibago ka. Kasi
0: naninibago
1: yung kasama mong host ngayon, wala. Masakit ang ulo. Sina, alam niyo kung bakit?
0: Si Kong Barry.
1: Kasi sa mga corning patawan ni Edwin Lacerda. But anyway.
0: Good morning, Sek Edwin.
1: To start anew. Wala naman dapat pag-umpisahan eh.
0: Sa
1: Senado. Kasi normal change of leadership lang naman to. In fact, this year, tatlo na nga. But the only problem or the only situation probably was medyo naging controversial yung huling leadership change. And in fact, sa dami ng controversy noon, I expect cases to be filed.
0: Di ba nag-file si Senator Alan Peter?
1: Ah, nag-file na ba?
0: From what I understand, they went to the Supreme Court. On the issue of yung legitimacy. Nung transition period, hindi siya nakabalik. Although, diba, wala naman yatang issue na siya yung Senate President. Kasi medyo, pag tinanong mo yung panig ni Senator Gatchalian, iba-iba yung sagot. Yes. And therefore, the presumption would be na si Senator Alan pa rin at
1: the time. And they cannot even claim their hearings during the period of Senator Alan as Senate President.
0: Uh-uh.
1: As Senate hearings, instead, they call it press conferences, inquiries lang.
0: Meetings.
1: Di ba? So, talagang medyo may komplikasyon yung bagay na yun. Di ba? So, again, starting anew simply means do your job.
0: So,
1: do your regular job. Parang ganun. As senators of the Republic of the Philippines.
0: Kaya
1: yun siguro ibig sabihin nun.
0: Siguro. Plus, remember, nagkaroon ng press conference si na Kong Mike Defensor with the 18+.
1: That
0: was supposed to be a blue ribbon inquiry.
1: In the Senate.
0: Oo. Pero ang tingin ko dyan is, yung the earlier one, because Senator Alan was the President. Senate President, he could sign off on the resolution to hold an inquiry. Dun sa second, dahil 13 na sila, they were not in the Senate, the presumption is baka hindi regular yung BRC.
1: Yes.
0: So naging press conference na.
1: Yes, I think that applies in both houses where official inquiries, yung either the Senate President or the Speaker
0: has to sign the resolution.
1: Kasi it will now involve not only just congressmen or senators, but there will be resource persons in the process. So it is also meant na official talaga yung trabaho ng mga inquiries, and it's not the same with regular committee hearings.
0: Correct. Magre-record pa kasi.
1: When discussing mga proposed legislation. So, that is very important.
0: Eh kasi nga, since you're talking about filing cases, the possibility of usurpation can also be brought up dun sa second, well, supposedly second. Pero hindi na natuloy. Naging press conference na.
1: Actually, nawindang yung mga senador kasi they keep on putting titles into their names.
0: Oh,
1: in fact, hindi pwede.
0: Halimbawa, noon si Senate President Win Gatchalian, di ba? Acting President, President pro tempore din.
1: Pero totoong nawindang attitude. 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
1: Kasi yung news cycle nito masyado na mahaba. And it continues until today.
0: It started, ano yan, May 11.
1: May 11. So you could just imagine yung haba ng usapan ng problema nangyari na to. And you know, starting anew simply means ipatupad nyo yung mga pangako nyo sa mga, nung kumakandidato kayo.
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1: 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Diba?
0: Totoo.
1: So pagka, in other words, hindi siguro yun ang inaasahan ng taong bayan na when you're there, yung pinangako mo, yung pinaglaban mo, o ipaglalaban mo, sinaya mo sa amin, yun ang gawin mo.
0: 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Ang problema kasi, the Senate and the House,
1: yes,
0: collegiate bodies yan. Kailangan yes. mo ng barkada. Kasi hindi ka makakapagpasa ng bill mo kung wala kang kaibigan dyan.
1: No, but the point being is, in terms of leadership change, kasi don't get this wrong, Leah, I'm not for charter change. Hindi matibay yung party system sa Pilipinas. So makikita mo yung crossover.
0: Totoo.
1: From the House to the Senate, even among local governments, na pagdating ng eleksyon, depende sa sinong nanalong presidente.
0: Correct.
1: Everyone aligns.
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1: 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Mahirap magpasa ng batas. 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Kahit how legitimate that law is.
0: Collegiate eh.
1: Collegiate.
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0: 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Ito na nga yung naging controversy. 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Lalong-lalo na hawak mo yung capability mag-file ng kaso.
1: Ito, kwento ang walang plastikan to. At ako, sinasabi ko po, I say it the way I see it.
0: Yes.
1: Di ko ba? Na ang palasyo, nangingialam talaga pagdating sa leadership ng both houses.
0: Okay.
1: In fact, pati nga minsan yung leadership ng League of Governors, League of Cities, League of Municipalities, including yung mga League of Barangay Officials, etc.
0: Hanggang dun,
1: It is important to them, for them, because of course may agenda palagi yung gobyerno. May agenda yung presidente. Diba? 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But sometimes, nagkakagulo because of politics in general, di ba? So, in other words, ang siguro, ang ayaw mangyari ng palasyo is the Senate President during SONA, di ba, would be Alan Peter Cayetano.
0: Yes.
1: Kasi yun, nasa likod eh.
0: Dapat. Pangalawa,
1: this brewing impeachment. Di ba?
0: Correct.
1: Na mangyayari. Pangatlo, yung budget process.
0: Yun.
1: Babantayan mo yung budget process eh, di ba? At saka siyempre yung LEDAC.
0: Okay.
1: Kasi you will have to meet together to fine-tune whatever
0: law or budget.
1: Alam ko yung LEDAC,
0: yun yung purpose talaga, is para ma-bridge yung ano.
1: Yes.
0: Pero that's the reason why they have a LEDAC, because these branches are presumed to be separate.
1: Yes.
0: So, I get it, the president does hold a lot of sway. Pero may constitution pa rin.
1: Yes,
0: na,
1: I do agree with
0: na
1: you.
0: May mga hati-hati dyan. But you have to admit also, na yung new minority, at least di sila pikon, walang walkout.
1: You know what I'm happy about
0: umattend
1: is,
0: sila.
1: Yes, I do agree. What I'm happy about is, wala sila dun sa pag-elect ng bagong Senate President. Ang dumating lang sa kanila si Senator Joel Villanueva. Although,
0: hindi naman kanila yun.
1: Although it was expected na darating siya. Because there were reports before na parang they were summoned somewhere else. Kinausap silang mag-ama. Well, it's all over.
0: It's all over,
1: diba,
0: social
1: the news
0: media.
1: And social media. No? But the good thing about it is, dun sa regular session na nila, dun sa CA, dumating yung mga minority senators.
0: Yes.
1: The so-called new minority.
0: The new minority.
1: Parang kumbaga, iba yung politika ng pilian, iba yung politika ng trabaho. Pag
0: correct.
1: Tayo sila doon na pare-parehas. So, that's a very good sign na, you know, in the afternoon, kahapon, di ba, naging senador uli lahat sila. Yun
0: correct.
1: lang.
0: Hindi na barkadahan, ganon.
1: Sort of, pero

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1: So, but in the meantime, so tuloy naman yung trabaho, nag-CA na.
0: Yes.
1: Kahapon.
0: Actually, they will in the morning they were able to pass and approve several laws.
1: Okay.
0: Di ba? Nung 13 na nandoon.
1: Oh, di ba? The first one was yung declaration na yung waling-waling na ang ating national orchid.
0: Yes. And by the way, bill ni Kuan yun, Senator Loren Legarda yun,
1: yes,
0: if I'm not mistaken, di ba? Several other bills were passed. But of course, in the afternoon, yung confirmation hearings.
1: Mm-hmm.
0: Di ba?
1: So in the afternoon, five generals ang na-confirm yesterday.
0: Okay. Although there was an attempt to block their confirmation, again, ata by Senator Marcoleta.
1: I think he questioned kasi more than a year na since they were up for confirmation. Kasi sa military,
0: more than a year
1: eh. Oo. Pero sabi ni Senator Ping
0: Lacson,
1: kasi they were resubmitted. So for Senator Ping, reset.
0: At sa continuation lang yun ng mga previous hearings.
1: Or, consequently, yung kumbaga, naumpisahan na sila.
0: Yes.
1: Pero nag-adjourn, na-interrupt, whatever. Ngayon was just, yesterday was just a continuation of the original hearing kung saan dapat na-confirm sila.
0: In principle naman po kasi Ate Trix, ay Attorney Trix. Mas matanda ako rito, ba't ko ina-ate?
1: Older siya. I just want this on record.
0: Pinapatanda rito si Edwin. 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
1: Ganon.
0: But anyway, ano yun eh? Normally,
1: baka ako yung susunod na magkasakit, ha?
0: Anyway, ano yun eh? Yung session naman tuloy-tuloy yun. Unless
1: yes,
0: there's a formal break, ibig sabihin, bakasyon na talaga. Yes, but if it is yun, 1 year, tuloy-tuloy naman talaga yun. It was also important na na-confirm sila because, you know, una dyan yung retirement age.
1: Okay.
0: Di ba yung age nila? Pangalawa yung pension nila.
1: Puro bata pa itong mga ito.
0: Bata pa
1: 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Hindi pa endanger itong mga ito.
0: Pero siyempre yung pension din nila in the future, di ba? Kasi when
1: pag
0: they retire...
1: Pag hindi sila na on time. Oh.
0: Pangatlo, there's a term they use na arthritis.
1: Arthritis.
0: Di ba? So,
1: kasi you have so many years to be promoted. Otherwise, you will be athlited out of the service.
0: Wala na. Nasa servisyo ka, pero hindi ka na mapupromote.
1: Hindi. Kumbaga, pag hindi ka na mapromote after so many years,
0: yes.
1: Good night. Thank you.
0: You know, they retired at a very young age.
1: 56.
0: Time
1: pa for a second career. May time for another career.
0: But at the same time, marami may experience din dito. Mm. So, sana ma-adjust din yung retirement age na yon. Or is it because yung horizontal and vertical ng armed forces, maliit yung army kasi natin, baka pag tumagal naman sa leadership yung iba, mabagal yung promotion din naman yung iba. What do you think, Ate Trix?
1: It's the yung tawag doon? Yung merong quota for each. So, separate yung quota for the Philippine Military Academy graduates and then for everybody else.
0: Ah, okay.
1: So, medyo nagiging issue din yon. Pero, 56 is the retirement age because the military is a young man's game. You really have to you're taken at the prime of your life, at the prime of your youth. You offer this to your country.
0: Yes.
1: That's why importante na we take care of them during their retirement.
0: Okay. And of course, we have to give credit to them na inaalin yung buhay nila para sa bansa natin,
1: yes,
0: para sa atin.
1: At the time that they are the strongest, at their fastest, yung pinaka-prime nila, ino-offer yan sa bansa.
0: Okay. Yung isa pang, another thought of the spokes, yung the new Senate majority has formally designated Senator Chis Escudero presiding officer of the trial. Again, uulitin po natin, when the president is being impeached, it's the Chief Justice. But in the case of the vice president, it's the Senate president. Normally. But this time, binago nila kasi hindi ata abogado si
1: Senator Win.
0: Win, although he's a very good legislator for that matter. Diba?
1: Okay.
0: So, I think the choices between Senator Chis at saka si Kwan, Senator Kiko Pangilinan, who is also a lawyer.
1: Yes.
0: But si Chis ang nagwagi.
1: Well, pagdating kasi sa sa experience, trial experience, I think Chief Escudero is the one talaga in the entire Senate who probably has the most litigation experience.
0: Oh.
1: Ano ko siya yan? Supervising attorney ko sa ano. Tsaka prof ko siya sa fourth year plus.

0: Welcome back to Follow the Money. You're still tuned into our conversation with Ray Lumtu, founder and CEO of Hungry Workhorse, a consulting firm specializing in digital transformation and business strategy. Now, Ray, we were talking about how AI is really trying to take over the workforce. Here in the Philippines, we have a young, service-oriented workforce. In jobs, AI is already automating. So we've seen people losing their jobs. But beyond BPO, which Filipino workers are most at risk? And are government and businesses doing enough to lessen the effects?
1: Yes, that's correct, Robert. No, so BPO companies, especially global shared services, no, they're already automating from 20 teams down to 5 teams. No. We're seeing that. No. But across
0: the customer service, AI na rin minsan.
1: Yes, our customer service, alam mo, marami ng AI, no, voice AI. Yes. No. It's removing the collection.
0: You don't know. Are you really talking to a real person or AI?
1: That's correct. No. So a lot of companies already adopted this, you know, voice AI. No, and it mimics dialects. No, it already replacing a lot of you know, collection agents. No, all menial jobs. No, are in danger. No, like collection agents. No, clerks. No, these are in danger. But what is government doing? So, you know, there's a government launched an AI campaign to teach, you know, and enable. But beyond seminars, you know, there has to be, you know, actual use cases, actual usage. You know, you know, we're, you know, in teaching, you know, I teach, we're familiar with the taxonomy of learning. You know, 10% you learn from training, you know, 20% from coaching, 70% on the job.
0: Yes,
1: we have to focus on the job. So we have to, you know, bring our people, students, you know, graduates, you know, to companies, you know, to internship, to actually use, and not only prompt engineering, you know, probably AI programming. You know, there's a lot of opportunities to create apps out of AI right now.
0: Now, Ray, you're reshaping the next generation of business leaders at De La Salle. Now, are Filipino MBA graduates equipped to lead in an AI-driven economy? Is it being taught enough in universities and also in graduate schools?
1: It's not being it's not part, no, of grad school, but there are already policies on the use of AI. No? But it's not being taught, no, as part of how to use AI. For example, in I teach strategy. No? So, you know, I know that students use AI, no, to create write reports, but we're not teaching them how to use it properly.
0: Properly, yes.
1: Right? On the other hand, DAP, no, Development Academy of the Philippines, commissioned us, no, to teach the, you know, Congress and Senate staff, no, on how to craft strategy using AI. No? And that is a big difference. No? You know, you can craft a strategy from scratch, no, using AI, you know, create SWOT, no, alternatives, no, even risk management, and balance scorecard through AI, no? Everything. But we're not teaching this. No?
0: Okay. Now, even before the advent of AI, Ray, you've been a teacher in universities. We've seen, you know, graduates, there's a big gap between the number of graduates and the number of jobs available in the market. Now, is AI and technology widening that gap?
1: Yes, you know, it is widening, but we will not feel it in the Philippines. No, because, you know, there's schools already offering AI courses. Similar to what we saw, Robert, no, years ago when data analytics was growing. Diba? Do you remember that? Data analytics was fashionable. No? All schools are offering that now. Now, all schools want to offer AI. No?
0: Yeah.
1: And what will happen to those graduates? The first question is, are the content at par with global standards? Mm. The second question, will they find jobs with what they learn? And we saw in the story of data analytics, they cannot find jobs because the content in here. No? Because companies, when they hire them, no, the expectation is different. They cannot apply. No, the industry is different from what was taught in theory. No?
0: Is that going to cause another problem that since there's no jobs out here for those who are learning this, they'll go outside?

0: Yes, no, it will happen. No? But again, no, we have to have the right content for how we teach our students. And so the content that we should teach our students, like analytics or AI, should be at par. No? You know, it's technology moves fast, no? And teachers and schools are not able to cope no? With this fast pace. No? So that's the problem. No? Education is slow, but the demands of industry is fast.
1: Yes. No? So kailangan na i-balance yan. We have to step up.
0: Correct. So dito papasok, Robert, yung kailangan merong linkage with private companies. No?
1: Yes.
0: So merong teaching, kailangan merong kang internship. No? You know, merong kang...
1: That's always been the gap, you know, the communication between schools and the businesses that, you know, who are the ones hiring.
0: Great.
1: Because we churn out graduates every year. Great. Kawawa naman, you know, unemployment rate is growing.
0: Yeah, that's correct. Uh-huh. So merong disconnect, eh, no? Pero... isa pang culprit dito, Robert, yung executives in companies. No? Mm. So while we're teaching these young kids, yung executives, they're not literate. No? So they will hire, once they hire, no? Hindi nila alam anong papagawa. No?
1: Mm.
0: So we also need to teach our leaders. No? And it goes to the board, no? By the way. No?
1: Ah, marami rin. Simple email.
0: Kasi sa iba pinapagawa. Yes, oh. That's correct. So di ba, you're producing advanced graduates, pero... Pag nilagay mo na sila no sa industry no, the executives they do not know how to use them. No?
1: Okay. Right. Now there's a global debate right now on whether AI creates wealth or simply concentrates it. Now, how do we ensure today that productivity gains from AI just don't flow upward away from workers and towards shareholders, you know, always the saying goes, the rich get richer, the poor get poorer, and those who want to get into the workforce aren't able to.
0: Yeah, there's a lot of education that needs to be done across industries. No? Mm-hmm. Students, industries, SMEs, MSMEs. No? We need to teach them, no? Not simple tools, no? But teach them really how to use AI for, you know, to improve processes, no? To increase revenue top line, no? By reaching more customers. No? Not just, you know, typing emails, summarizing reports. No?
1: We still have a long way to go. You've mentioned, you've used the butterfly as a metaphor for AI maturity, but butterflies can be fragile, so to speak. Now, what is the single biggest mistake a Philippine company makes once it believes it has transformed or matured?
0: Well, I think when the organization believes that the adoption of AI tools is widespread, then they are mature. No? That is a wrong perception. No? Mm-hmm. We have to see the impact of AI in processes, no? In how you reach markets, in how you create new products. No? We have to see the application of AI there, not in crafting emails, no? Not in cleaning databases. Mm-hmm. No? It has to be felt by business.
1: You know, 30 minutes is not long enough to discuss AI. I wish we had more time. But Ray, before we let you go, we have this portion called rapid fire questions. You just have to answer yes or no. No need to explain your answer. Let's start with this. Will AI eliminate more Philippine jobs than it creates within the next 5 years?
0: No.
1: And is the Philippine government ready for the AI revolution?
0: No.
1: No? Should AI be regulated the way we regulate nuclear weapons? Yes or no?
0: No?
1: No.
0: No.
1: You don't think it has to be?
0: No. Not as nuclear weapons. Okay.
1: Now, can a different... Filipino MSME survive the next decade without adopting AI? Yes or no?
0: No.
1: Is AI already smarter than the average corporate board in the Philippines? You've mentioned executives. yes or no?
0: Well, it's still a no.
1: Okay. Will AI ultimately make humanity lazier, and are we okay with that?
0: Yes, no, we are lazier. No, we're not okay with that.
1: And finally, Ray, as someone who has seen AI transformation up close across industries, how do you follow the money?
0: Well, we have to see the value of AI. No? We have to look at unit economics. No? You know, how does AI result in efficiency gains? No? You know, cost reduction. So we follow that money. And then how do we see AI add revenue top line? No? And so how does it translate to acquiring new customers? No? So that that's how we follow the money. Mm. So we have to be conscious of how to measure the impact of AI in big organizations.
1: Still a long road ahead on that, Ray. But on that note, thank you very much for joining us this morning, sharing your insights, and good luck in teaching the students, our next generation, on the proper use of AI. Thank you.
0: Thank you.
1: And that's all for today. I'm Robert Tan. Thanks for watching. Keep it here on the Billionaire News Channel. And always, follow the money.

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0: The Senate can now focus in convening as an impeachment court, now that its leadership issue has been settled. Good morning, I'm Attorney Karen Jimeno, and this is At the Forefront. The House prosecution and the defense team of Vice President Sara Duterte have both submitted their respective pretrial briefs. The pretrial conference is currently happening at the Senate. The Senate leadership row may now be over, but there is still the issue of the required votes to convict the Vice President. To give us his insights on this, we'll be speaking with former Surigao 2nd District Representative Robert Ace Barbers. Good morning, former Congressman Ace.
1: Good morning, Karen, and good morning to all your televiewers, and thank you for having me.
0: Thank you for your time today, Congressman Ace. Now that the Senate gridlock is over and there's a new Senate president, do you think that the impeachment trial of Vice President Sara Duterte will proceed as planned?
1: Yes, I believe so. No? Wala naman ang makakapagpapigil pa nito. Today nga is the pretrial conference, no, where both the defense and the prosecution team will be meeting each other, stipulating facts, showing their evidences, and marking them. Mm-hmm. So lahat ito pinag-uusapan ngayon sa pretrial conference. So there's, I don't see anything that would perhaps change the schedule. July 6 is the first day of the trial, which is 19 days from now.
0: Mm-hmm. And wala na kayo nakikitang rason para ma-delay pa ito?
1: Wala na. No. Well, there might be some, well, that the during the trial perhaps, no, there may be some technicalities that will be raised or objections that may require a lot of research and studies again. It may perhaps delay it a little. Mm-hmm. Pero yun lang yun.
0: Kong Ace, is it true that you were asked to be a consultant for the House prosecution? House prosecution team. No, may no. Narinig kaming ganun balita.
1: Hindi naman. I'm just helping out because I have friends in the prosecution team. I have friends in Congress. Perhaps what they expect of my contribution is that I have been in two major impeachment cases before.
0: No? Were you part of the
1: ERAP?
0: Okay, ERAP. You were in the prosecution at that
1: time? Yes, and after ERAP, there are several others. Mm-hmm. You have the former Ombudsman Mercy Gutierrez. You have Associate Justice of the Supreme Court.
0: Chief Justice Corona, were you also there?
1: Chief Justice Corona, hindi na ako dyan, but I was also in the back room.
0: Ah, okay. Mm-hmm. So baka ganun yung parang role nyo this time?
1: Siguro, yeah, I may call it that way. But ako naman, if ever lang naman, if I'm asked, then if there's something I can contribute. Yung sa akin is to ensure that there will be a fair trial, of course, at swift, if possible. And syempre, yung lahat sumusunod sa, o tumutugon dun sa provision ng ating saligang batas.
0: Sa rules, okay. And you previously held the also led the Quadcom hearings sa House dun sa 19th Congress. Were there any evidence that was discovered during the Quadcom hearings that are now being used dito sa impeachment complaint?
1: There were a lot, no, Karen. In the hearings that the Quad Committee had in the 19th Congress, there were several testimonies that just happened while the resource persons were invited, no? And some of them even presented documentary evidences, and napakarami nun. And when we collated all
0: related
1: this...
0: Related to what po? Like,
1: related to drugs, no? At saka yung extrajudicial killings, at saka yung mga fake Chinese that were given Filipino passports and fake national IDs.
0: But are they related to any of the articles of impeachment that are now being used against Vice President Sara?
1: I don't see any relation at as we speak, no. But perhaps what is important is the is the evidence that came out during the hearing. And this could also happen while the trial is ongoing. Mm-hmm. So in spite of the evidences and the witnesses that will be decided today in the pre-trial conference, there might be some testimonies that will come out, no?
0: During the conduct
1: of the trial.
0: Oo, but yung pinapadagdag nila House Prosecutor Terry Ridon, mm-hmm. they said they plan to use as evidence dozens of guns mm-hmm. owned by Vice President Sara and her husband mm-hmm. Manasseh Scarpio mm-hmm. that are worth millions. Mm-hmm. Can this still be introduced at this stage of the impeachment proceedings?
1: I believe so, Karen. No? Because this is somehow related to the net worth, no? Or the Sal-N issue that is a part of the one of the articles of incorporation, articles of impeachment Mm-mm. that was submitted to the impeachment court. So I guess all these things that are related to the computation of the net worth of the respondent, kasama siguro yan. Mm-hmm. And this can be considered by the impeachment. I'm not a lawyer, but I believe all these things that you should have declared will amount, no, to something of value that will add to your liabilities or to your worth, no, as the Sal-N actually provides.
0: Yes. And saan natin mag-draw yung line between just going through the trial process and this becoming a fishing expedition mm-hmm. to publicly prosecute the vice president?
1: Well, this pre-trial conference will solve that or allay the fears of the people that ito ay isang fishing expedition because nakalista, nakahanay dyan yung mga ebidensya, yung mga testimonya, at saka yung mga issues that will be resolved that have not been disputed. So I guess ito isa tong paraan para masiguro na walang sorpresa, no? Mm. Walang surprise witnesses nor surprise evidence, no?
0: Or that the impeachment court would not be used to fish for more evidence during the trial itself.
1: But if testimonies or evidences, new evidences at that will be presented during the trial is in relation to a charge or to an article of impeachment, then perhaps it is up to the court to consider. No, kasi hindi man natin makokontrol minsan yung testimonya nung witness. Eh. Just like what happened during our Quad Committee hearings. No, when we were asking questions to our resource persons, there were revelations that were made. No?
0: And this is not just in relation to the impeachment. You were mentioning kanina yung mga issues like in relation to drugs, mm-hmm. EJKs, and even yung mga fake identities of Chinese nationals. Mm-hmm. Kung is, nung patapos pa lang yung 19th Congress, there were some members of the Quadcom that were saying they will probably continue the Quad Committee hearings in mm-hmm. the 20th Congress. Mm-hmm. Pero napansin po namin, wala pa rin na-resume na Quadcom mm-hmm. hearings. Ano na po ba yung plano for future Quadcom hearings? At tapos na ba ang mga issues that were uncovered during that time?
1: Well, marami pang issues na hindi pa rin na si-settle. No? And ako, I strongly believe that there is a necessity to continue yung Quadcom 2.0 as they call it. No? And I heard that they were actually planning, no, to do that. It's just that I do not really know the reason why it was stalled for a while. But I guess resolutions were filed, no? New investigations in aid of legislation were actually being asked by some members in relation to what the Quadcom discovered during the 19th Congress.
0: So, pwede pa na...
1: So, tingin ko, pwede pa.
0: You previously said that the Maleta boys made allegations to divert attention away from the impeachment trial of Vice President Sara. If that allegation of yours is true, do you think that the diversion tactic is working?
1: No, hindi. Kasi tuloy-tuloy naman ang proseso ng impeachment. Eh. Alam mo, Karen, I think the senators know very well

0: well, that it is their constitutional duty, no, to continue with this hearing. Now that they have convened as a court, as an impeachment court, mandato na nila ito. Tingnan na nila yung proseso, ipatupad yung proseso, at pinaka-importante ay tapusin yun. Kasi the issue of a bitin, no, na isang paglilitis will be counterproductive for both the respondent and the prosecution. Kasi ang tao naghihintay, kailangan makita, tayo ba'y tumutupad sa proseso? 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In other words, because this is a constitutional duty, we the public servants, more so the senator judges, is now compelled to follow the provision of the Constitution.
1: With respect to the allegations of the Maleta boys, nandun na rin to sa consciousness ng mga tao. Mm-hmm. So now with Senator Irwin Tulfo as the chairman of the Blue Ribbon Committee, what do you think he should do in terms of the allegations that have already been aired publicly by the Maleta boys?
0: You know, I wanted to discuss more of the issue. Unfortunately, I filed a case, no, against them. I filed libel and cyber libel cases against the 18 bagmen and their lawyer. And I believe most of the members of Congress who were in that list, no, also filed the same case. No. But what I can ask Senator Tulfo, heading the Blue Ribbon Committee, is to ask to check and validate the veracity of the story, no, of each of these bagmen, no.
1: So do you think dapat ipatawag pa sila sa Blue Ribbon?
0: I think so. Yeah, kasi hanging yung ano eh, a lot of those who believe in them na sila ay mga bayani, probably think that yung kanilang allegations are true, no. Eh, hindi naman fair, no, na hindi sila tanungin kung ano yun. Kasi nga, gagaya nga ng, I think there was one lawyer, the Office of the Ombudsman mismo, no, sinasabi niya na you cannot have a joint affidavit relating all the story, how the money and maletas were delivered, pare-parehas kayong 18. Does that mean yung kayong 18 ay magkakasama 24 hours a day?
1: Mm-mm.
0: Kayo ba lahat nag-deliver?
1: But that can easily be solved by having them execute individual affidavits.
0: Yes. At up to this time, as we speak, wala pa namang daw mga affidavits that they executed. And the joint affidavit that they submitted to the Office of the Ombudsman were only signed by 4 or 5.
1: Mm-mm.
0: So, and there were omissions, there were revisions that, kung babasihan yung una nilang inilabas na press conference sa Green Hills, parang iba yung kanilang tindig doon at sinasabing ito ay may katotohanan. But you know, slowly, as they come out, as often as they are, nakikita ng tao na ito ay medyo may question, malaking question mark.
1: Mm-hmm. Congressman Ace, you as the head of the Quadcom before have experience either inconsistent testimonies or testimonies being recanted. In this case, what do you think would be the value kung merong truth doon sa mga statements ng Maleta boys pero merong mga nadagdag, merong inconsistencies? Meron pa ba tayo makukuha value in order to find out the truth? But before you answer this question, we'll have to take a short break at the forefront and be right back.

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1: 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Kasama ninyo sa Metro Morning.
0: Wake up with Metro Morning with Willard Cheng. 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
2: Welcome back at the forefront. We continue our conversation with former lawmaker Ace Barbers. Congressman Ace, you previously headed the Quadcom committee hearings and may mga experience din kayo sometimes of inconsistent testimonies or witnesses recanting what they said. In your experience, how can the testimonies of the Maleta Boys, kung merong mga katotohanan doon pero nahaluan na, na-exaggerate na, is there still a chance we can use those testimonies to find out the truth kung sino talaga yung mga big fish involved in the flood control controversy?
3: Yeah, yung mga kapani-paniwala, the statements or affidavit of certain members of the 18, no, na merong semblance of truth, no. I would say semblance of truth kasi nga kung nakita natin yung inconsistencies, napakadami. There were revisions, omissions, and names that were omitted from the list. And lahat ito, this creates a picture na ito ay hindi kapani-paniwala, no? But hindi naman natin nilalahat, no? There might be some bagman who actually are involved in the delivery. And that is what we should find out, no? Tingnan dapat mabuti through a one-on-one interview with them, no, by the authorities, those who are equipped and skilled sa investigating. Siguro dapat dumaan sila sa ganung klaseng scrutiny.
2: Where do you think the proper forum should be? Kasi ang worry naman ng iba, let's say under the ombudsman, the ombudsman is supposed to be independent but it's still an appointee of the president. Pero kung ang tinuturo ng Maleta Boys are involved din ang presidente, then do you think there should be an independent commission?
3: First, we should trust, no, yung ating mga institutions like the Office of the Ombudsman. No? In fairness to the ombudsman today, he seems to be very serious about this task. And he's not holding back, no, certain statements against anyone, any powerful person, no, in the country today. So let's give him the benefit of the doubt, no. But the office kasi dapat yun ang mandate, eh. So dapat doon natin pabayaan muna. Bigyan natin ng enough time to really investigate this issue and later on recommend. Doon natin tingnan kung ano yung recommendation, di ba? Kasi kung kapani-paniwala o believable yung kanilang mga statements, then siguro the best would be go straight to the DOJ, file the case against those people that they named. Up to this time, doon sila dumaan sa ombudsman, eh.
2: Babalik po tayo sa impeachment. The House already revealed yung mga private prosecutors at marami ring private prosecutor lawyers that will be involved in the impeachment trial of Vice President Sara. Why is there a need na mag-hire ng maraming private prosecutors when you already have a lot of prosecutors from the House of Representatives?
3: Okay. Unang-una, the rules does not prohibit that, no? Of course, most

0: of the lawyer members of Congress that belong now to the prosecution team has probably not brushed up on their litigation skills.
1: Oo, no? Matagal kasi, na hindi nag-a-appear sa court.
0: Matagal na silang hindi nag-a-appear sa court. So they needed a refresher, no? But magagaling naman sila lahat eh. So I guess kailangan lang talaga ng ka-tandem o ka-partner o someone that will assist them, no? Especially those that are highly skilled and highly experienced dun sa litigation. The reason naman kaya ganun karami yung ating private prosecutors is because there were a lot of lawyers who volunteered.
1: A volunteer to. So lahat ng private prosecutors po, wala yung bayad.
0: Wala. Pro bono lahat yan. Lahat yan ay nag-commit that they want to help. In fact, meron pang mga parating na mga na mga ibang mga lawyers din that wanted really to help in the prosecution.
1: So if you were to advise the prosecution team, what do you think should be the most important evidence or article of impeachment that they should concentrate on?
0: Yung apat na articles of impeachment, pinag-aralan at pinaghandaan na yan ng ating prosecution team. There are evidences that they will present before the impeachment court that unfortunately I cannot discuss, no? But I guess, no, if this evidence comes out, then there will be a lot of work to be done by the defense. Yun lang ang, as far as I can say. Medyo mabigat ang ebidensya, malinaw ang ebidensya, at ito ay sang-ayon sa ating batas.
1: But exciting na tong...
0: Yeah, very exciting.
1: It's going to be an exciting trial.
0: Yeah, I believe so, yeah.
1: Meron pong designation, so far ang report is that si Senator Chis Escudero would be designated as the presiding officer of the impeachment trial. What's your take on that?
0: Well, I'm for it, no? In fact, because Senator Escudero is a lawyer, and in the 19th Congress, he was the Senate President that actually presided over the impeachment, no? That was remanded back to the House, no? So, merong experience. At kasama, kagaya ko, marami din kami nadaan ng experience sa impeachment. So, a lawyer has a distinct advantage in handling the trial in this impeachment court. Mm-hmm. So, I believe Chis would be able to do justice dyan sa position na yan.
1: Meanwhile, Senate President Sherwin Gatchalian would be supervising everything in the Senate, no, as the new Senate President. His brother, Rex Gatchalian, serves in the cabinet of President Bongbong Marcos as DSWD Secretary. Do you think that would affect Senate President Sherwin's independence from the administration?
0: I don't think so. I think... parehas naman magagaling yung mga yan, no? They have their own minds and they have their own set of intelligence, so to speak. And in this case, where a very important challenge to his career is right before him, I don't think he's someone that will be influenced. I think he will stand up and be independent on the issue and decide based on what he believes is right and just.
1: That's good to hear. Thank you again, former Congressman Ace Barbers, and we appreciate your insights.
0: Thank you rin, Karen, for having me again.
1: The legal teams have filed their pretrial briefs. The Senate leadership issue has been resolved. And the impeachment court is now moving closer to the main event. As the trial takes shape, we can expect both sides to intensify their efforts to win not only the case, but also the court of public opinion. Be informed, be insightful of the news. I'm Attorney Karen Jimeno. Always stay at the forefront.

0: Every day, new stories are being served. The freshest takes. The stories that everyone's talking about. The Daily Dish makes sure you don't miss a thing.
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2: 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We believe great organizations are built by great people. If you're ready to make your mark, your seat is waiting. BNC, the Billionaire News Channel.

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0: Good morning, I'm Mai Rodriguez with the news this hour. Starting in the Senate, the chamber is now holding a pretrial conference in the impeachment case against Vice President Sara Duterte. The proceedings are expected to help streamline the issues, identify evidence and witnesses, and set the stage for the upcoming trial. Kasama natin sa linya mula sa Senado si John Riz Calata para sa pinakahuling detalye. John Riz, ano ang latest?
1: May umarangkada na ang impeachment pre-trial ni Vice President Sara Duterte ngayong araw. Present sa Senado ang defense team ni VP Sara, House Prosecution Team at private prosecutors. Ayon kay Attorney Michael Poa, tagapagsalita ng defense team, ang magaganap ngayon ay stipulation of facts para mapabilis ang proseso ng trial proper ng impeachment. Iginiit naman ni Representative Jervy Luistro, isa sa House Prosecution Panel, na prepared sila para sa isinasagawang pre-trial. 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
1: Ano lang yan, pre-trial. Oo. So, alam ko, market of exhibits lang yan eh. At saka hindi, walang senador talaga. They're allowed to join, pero ang alam ko, Senate Secretary lang ang mag-accept ng, si Ray Bantog. Uh-huh. So, mukhang yun lang. So, but we don't know what will happen, what exhibits will be presented. Uh-huh. Kaya, hindi ko rin alam masyado kung anong procedures sa impeachment pag sa pre-trial.
0: Ito yung ni Edwin sa regular courts. Ang purpose nito is para maiwasan din yung mga sorpresa.
1: Surprise, no? Yes. I think ililimit na kung ilang testigo. So, ano mga exhibit. So, I don't know kung pwede pa mag-allow. I think Senate rules yata, you can't allow additional witnesses. I don't know. We have to confer with our guests.
0: Oo, dito din kaya posibleng mapag-usapan na kung ano yung unang exhibit or unang article ng impeachment ang ipepresent.
1: Possibly, they will present the... Kasi they have to mark the exhibits eh. So, pag sa prosecution, it's in letters. Uh-oh. Pag sa respondents, it's in numbers.
0: Lahat aalamin at babalansihin dito sa Memo.

0: family topics namin pag Sunday. Bawal i-share. But I think it's also important to reward yourself, diba? No one's happier that I'm here than my parents because they watch this show every single night.
1: Really?
2: Right. Welcome again.
0: Thank you, guys.
1: Welcome.
0: You. Ako naman po, si Raymond Gutierrez.
3: Ikaw ba yung nagkaroon ng love? Ng longing at nasaktan ka na rin ba?
4: Siguro po lahat naman tayo ay na-experience yan sa buhay.
3: Okay. Good. Ang galing. Parang Miss Universe. Parang kamag-anak.
5: Nagbabalik ang memo. Aarangkada na mamaya ang pre-trial ng impeachment ni Vice President Sara Duterte. Ano-anong mga impormasyon ang maaring malantad?

been in a boy this power for 15 years now. I rose through the ranks, and I worked closely with the senior leadership team over the last 4 or 5 years. So it hasn't been a huge transition. It's been pretty smooth.

I don't view the other industry players as competitors. I think, given the nature of the and the criticality of the services we provide, I'm hoping to see a more collaborative industry, one where we work together to deliver cheap and reliable electricity. Meralco and Aboitiz are partners in a holding company that has invested in the LNG plants of San Miguel. There's an operating asset, the Ilijan gas plant, and that's about 1.2 gigawatts. And there's another 1.2 gigawatts under construction right beside an expansion. The company is called EERI, Excellent Energy Resources. The Philippine market is growing quickly, so there's a lot of room. The power sector is generally underinvested, so I think the capital requirements are very, very large. The environment is one that doesn't lend itself to an entitled attitude. We're trying to be the best employer we can, the most attractive employer we can. We're working on our employer brand. So this allows us to bring in capable professionals like Manny, who you mentioned earlier. And then we have a large family, as I was saying. Our first break was in partnership with Statkraft, which is a Norwegian state-owned power company that mainly operates hydro assets. We had a joint venture with them, and we won the tender for Magat, Ambuklao, and Binga hydroelectric dams. So that was our first break. And then from there, we won the bid for Tiwi Makban Geothermal, and then the IPPA for Pagbilao. So we want to bring our share of coal down to 50% by 2030. And I think we have a considerable pipeline of variable renewable energy sources. That's solar and wind. We are going to be participating in the privatization of the Kalayaan pump storage. We're open to acquisitions as well. I think it would be a mistake to mothball them. We need a cheap, reliable source of baseload electricity. Because we don't have a viable replacement for baseload electricity. It provides cheap, reliable electricity for a country that's on its own transition, a journey from a low-income to middle-income country. We're building renewable faster than we're building coal. We're building coal where it's needed. Mm-hmm. In a small community, when you do something that inadvertently has a negative impact on your neighbors, you hear about it. And that's something we try to preserve. I think, you know, it's an opportunity to have a positive impact.

has no alternative but to work harder than the generation before. The landscape has become more competitive. It's a very fast-paced industry with intense competition. I think it's meaningful work. I think, you know, it's an opportunity to have a positive impact. I think it's about energy affordability, reliability, and being a real partner to your customers. Trying to move away from the utility model of the past, where when you had, you know, a vertically integrated utility, which was this giant, right, National Power, we all would, you know, connect to the distribution utility where our home is, and, mm-hmm. you know, you take what you're given. I think as a general rule, giving credit to others is beneficial to yourself. We're taking a portfolio approach, trying to combine different technologies to serve different parts of the load curve in a more efficient way. Sourcing materials cheaper, fuel cheaper, trying to benefit from economies of scale. So through a combination of, again, many small things that all add up to lower the cost of electricity. I want my customers to be happy.

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7: From the United States to Canada's biggest stories. 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

0: Good morning, I'm Mai Rodriguez with the news this hour. The Senate flix is over. That's according to Senate President Win Gatchalian, who was elected during a special session yesterday. This sealed the leadership change that had been brewing for weeks. In a press conference today, Gatchalian also clarified the suspension of Senator Jinggoy Estrada, who is currently detained because of his alleged links to the flood control scandal.
1: Itong 90-day suspension, hindi bago ito. No? Nangyari na ito in the past, no? With other senators. So kung ano yung naging practice in the past and ano ang legal practice in the past, yun ang susundan natin. From what I understand, pag suspended ka as a senator, kasama na rin dun yung being a senator judge. No? So the suspension is to the senator and it carries with it all the responsibilities as a senator, including becoming a senator judge.
0: Meanwhile, the Senate remains under heightened security and will hold weekly briefings with the Philippine National Police and other relevant agencies. The Senate is refocusing its priorities back to legislative measures, committee hearings, and other urgent national concerns. Hannah T. is on the line from the Senate for the latest. Hannah, go ahead.
2: Yes, Mai, on his second day as the head of the chamber, new Senate President Win Gatchalian is moving to shift the focus back to legislation, the impeachment trial, and other urgent national concerns. After securing 13 votes to win the Senate presidency, Gatchalian said senators are now eager to move past weeks of leadership tensions and return to what he called regular programming. He said the Senate is now prioritizing legislative measures, committee hearings, and even preparations for the impeachment trial of Vice President Sara Duterte, which is scheduled to begin on July 6. He has already met with the PNP, AFP, MMDA, NICA, the Pasay City Government, and other security agencies to discuss both security and logistical requirements for the trial. As we speak, Mai, the impeachment case against the VP formally enters the pretrial stage as both a defense team led by attorney Michael Poa and the House prosecution panel headed by Representative Jeremy Luvisto arrive at the Senate. Private prosecutors, including attorney Lorna Kapunan, are also present. The closed-door proceedings are being conducted by the clerk of court and deputy clerks of the impeachment court. My heightened security measures will remain in place here at the Senate as authorities continue to validate intelligence reports about possible threats to the institution. Back to you, Mai.
0: Thank you, Hannah T., reporting to us from the Senate. Let's get an update on the Aurora tragedy. Eight players of the Ateneo basketball team showed up today before the PNP CIDG. Police authorities earlier said the deaths of Ateneo players Rene Materbonya and Divine Adili were, quote, not an accident. 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
0: Maraming salamat, Edwin Balasa, nag-uulat mula sa CIDG sa Kamakraman. And that's the latest this hour. I'm Mai Rodriguez. You'll get more of the biggest stories on Midday Report at 1 p.m. Stay tuned, the Daily Dish is up next.

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1: It's your noontime ritual. 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In a time when every issue has two sides,
2: I think they will finally rule on that.
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1: Thank you for making this possible.
0: Celebrate diversity. Honor identity. Stand proud and love without apology. This Pride Month, we march forward. 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Happy Pride Month. Bilyonario News Channel.

0: To our Warai brothers and sisters, maupay nga aga, I'm Ferdy Salvador.
1: Hello, hello, I'm Monique Tuzon-Bossi. We're here to bring you good vibes, big smiles, and a whole lot of fun.
2: I'm Chow Long Tok, so sit back, relax, and let the good times roll, and welcome to
3: The Daily Dish!
2: All right, what day is it today?
1: What's today?
3: Thursday!
1: So happy Thursday! Okay. We'll give you an hour of solid discussions with our guests and tackle interesting stories that matter to you. Okay, leave it to us to forget the date.
2: I know, but it just means that we're really enjoying the week, right?
0: Yeah, because Mai doesn't remind us
2: anymore. We miss Mai. Okay, we'll talk about, I want to throw this in because this is getting creepy and creepy by the day. So there's this deepfake expert, like one of the best in the whole world, and he's the go-to guy to be able to actually determine which is a deep fake when it comes to AI. Ooh. And when he came out and did an interview, so this article came out, he felt like, and he said that he feels like he's already going blind because he can't see, he's failing his own tests already.
1: That's getting good.
2: Oh yeah, that's how good AI has gotten. And it's kind of creepy if you think about it.
0: That's scary.
2: That's crazy. So his main job is to always really check for governments, for other institutions, on which one is AI, which one is fake. And he creates these tests and all of these procedures to be able to determine it. And now he can't even pass his own test.
1: What are the tips, though, that he said to like really
2: all check these microscopic viewing, all of these ways of actually checking for lighting? They're all gone. These rules don't even apply anymore. That's how good it has gotten.
1: But you know, they can't ever deep fake Ferdy with his light. He has the best light here in the studio. That's why he's always glowing, so they can never deep fake you.
2: That's true. Well, I don't know what other signs there are when it comes to, you know, seeking and checking for what's AI and what's not. So I guess what you can't ever change is
0: emotions.
2: You
0: just have to research before you actually say anything about it.
2: Share or yeah.
0: But this one is real though.
2: Okay, what's real? Tell us.
0: Okay, because the South Korean team has gone viral with their training.
1: I saw this, Chal, and I thought of us when we did High Rock.
2: What is this?
1: Because look at their training.
0: It's insane.
1: It looks fake because of like the way they're training.
0: This is the South Korean soccer team or football team. And look at what they're doing. Everything's synchronized. Look at that.
1: How they train for the World Cup.
0: Yes.
2: Well, this is still in a controlled environment, of course. The gym.
0: Well, yes, but look at that. I mean, how...
1: But look how insane.
0: I mean, if you're going to post that...
2: Are you sure this is not North Korea?

0: That's the army.
1: No, how things are okay. First, give it. That was just AI. Sorry, that was AI. That wasn't me. No, but seriously, I get the intensity. I'm seeing it right now.
2: You need caffeine, young lady.
1: Yes, free World Cup.
0: Sorry,
1: training.
0: Chal and I are, I mean, Ferdy and I are speechless with yeah, the North
2: I can't,
0: Korea.
2: No,
1: but
2: can't.
1: I'm just seeing the synchronization of everyone.
2: But you know, it's something pretty cool. But you know what? Aside from the viral training video of the South Korean yes, team. Okay, so the 69th Grammy Awards has new categories, yay, including Asian pop.
0: I know.
2: So that's K-pop, that's C-pop, that's P-pop.
1: Latin songs too. Even.
2: Yeah, so it's super cool. So I think now we're, you know, Southeast Asian pop scene is being recognized, and you know, we've got a lot of them coming up.
0: Okay, this is time.
1: This is so important. This sends a message that the Grammys, they are getting it, that inclusivity is the way to go, and it's not just about the Western world alone. So yay for
0: it's
1: you
0: guys!
1: It's
0: better late than never.
2: Yay but, for us, because we're being recognized already.
0: Already, right? Well, guys, you know, I'm sure you guys have seen the news for this one. Tom Holland finally confirmed his marriage to Zendaya. We've been thinking about it and asking, like, have they been married? And he confirmed it like so subtly. Because he was he was doing an interview and they were asking, oh, like, did your grandma see the AI videos, blah, blah, blah, blah, blah, and like his family. And he said, oh no, they didn't have to worry about it because they were all there. So that was his confirmation.
1: So there were real AI videos.
0: All the videos that you see of their wedding,
2: wait a minute,
0: that's
2: did
0: all
2: you
0: AI.
2: Say real AI videos?
1: Yes.
2: That's so,
1: so contradicting. Yeah, but you know what? You never know. That's going to be a thing really soon.
0: So there's
1: real
0: no
1: AI videos.
0: There's no real photos of their actual wedding.
1: Oh,
0: that's all
1: and
0: AI.
1: And then he just confirms that, you know, it's okay.
0: Subtly, because his whole family and Zendaya's
2: yes,
0: family were
2: but
0: all there.
2: But congratulations to the both of
0: I
2: them.
0: I love them.
2: You know, you're friends of BNC, so if you guys are ready, we can do your interview.
0: His way to Daily Dish.
2: Yeah, so anyway, later on the Daily Dish, we'll have visual artist, actress, host, and fashionista, the one and only Solange Yusafbo Zico, here on the show.
1: So because we talked about weddings,
0: yes,
1: it's also perfect because we have with us makeup artist Isabel Lopez will be teaching us to do our own makeup as well.
0: What a fun show. We're serving you all that and more here on the Daily Dish. We'll be right back.
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1: And one of those featured artists is none other than the actress, host, and fashionista, and also the hottest one. Please welcome Solen Yusuf-Bolzica. Live with us today. Thank you.
2: Thank you so much for having me.
0: Sweetie, what? You know what? I've known you for so long, and you do not age one.
1: Not one bit. But wait a minute, Ferds, look at her studio.
0: It's full of her fans right now. But is it the turpentine that's keeping you from aging?
2: I think it's living in the south. I don't leave the house, and I sleep so early.
0: Yeah, really? Yeah.
2: I think that's it.
1: Don't sleep at seven, wake up at four.
2: That's my.
0: Really?
2: Yes. So you don't see me at night. I'm not nocturnal anymore. That was back when I was in my 20s.
0: That was like last year.
1: What keeps you busy now?
2: So right now I'm busy with my kids. Yeah. I'm a very hands-on mother and I still accept projects here and there when it comes to like movie or series. But I'm really trying to focus on the art talaga.
1: Art side mm-hmm. already.
2: Yeah.
0: Yeah, because when you sat down a while ago, you're like, oh my gosh, I'm not used to live guestings
2: I'm
0: anymore.
2: Like, nervous.
0: Solen, nervous.
1: Okay, but let's talk about art then. Okay. You've always been an artist one way or another. You've had so many mediums. You even did makeup as well, which is a form of art.
2: Yes.
1: What was the first form of art that you actually played with?
2: Fashion designing. Actually, I studied fashion designing in Paris. And then I moved into makeup and body painting and prosthetics for films because I wanted to do prosthetics for movies, for like horror films. And then painting has always been there. I've always done it like as a hobby, but since 2015, I started exhibiting, and that's when I really like said, okay, I can kind of maybe do something with this.
1: Okay, and with painting, what is the type of medium that you, is it oil? Is it?
2: So I use acrylic.
1: Acrylic,
2: and then I've been mixing like graffiti, I do oil pastels, I do gesso paste also. I'm trying to kind of experiment because I've never really been a mixed media type of person, but you know, now being able to exhibit with a lot of contemporary artists and then I see what they're able to do, I learn from them, I ask them questions, and then I kind of like try it on my own as well.
0: Yeah, because you said you're a self-taught artist because you didn't go to former school with, you know, mixing paint and whatever it is, right?
2: Yeah.
0: But how did you know that, wait a minute, I am an artist?
2: Actually, it was my dad who told me, Solen, you need to, I had so many paintings at home because I'd paint them and they're all huge, mind you. They're not small paintings. And my mom's like, what are we going to do with all this? So my dad said, just exhibit it. And I was like, well, I don't think, I mean, I don't know how to even start. So I reached out to a gallery back then, it was Pineapple Lab or Pineapple, right? Something like that.
1: In Makati?
2: In Makati. Yes. And they were like, they received me with open arms and I had my first exhibit with like 24 pieces. And then from there, tuloy-tuloy na.
0: It's
2: every
0: 2 to 3
2: years, I do one exhibit. Yeah.
0: Because that's why, because your pieces are so rare to come by.
2: And that's the trick.
0: But it is a piece of you, actually.
2: Yes.
0: So, you know, of course, but why be prolific when you don't have to, right?
2: Yeah.
0: So what are the inspirations that you put on your canvas?
2: So right now I'm very into like the emotional landscape of growth. So my last exhibit, Vita, was more about, you know,
0: life,
2: feeding from nature to kind of explore yourself and to release the things you need to release. But now it's more about using nature as a language as well, not just the subject. So a lot of my strokes are a little wild. It all comes from like the complexity of like human experience. So everything I draw is like a metaphor of the complexity of human experience and the things we go through and how we navigate with it.
0: Yeah.
1: I'm just sitting here and thinking complexity of the human.

0: emotional depth. It comes from complexity, and it's about also being able to step into the unknown, and that's how you discover the things you're capable of doing.
1: But even if you have all of these different shows and different ways of expressing your art, there seems to be certain themes that keep coming, no? Let's start with the size. We never see small ones from you. Where is that attraction for you to go big and to, we always see you in ladders painting or in the floor with really big spreads.
0: Exactly. I mean, for me, it's easier to express myself.
1: Okay.
0: When you have a big canvas in front of you, when it's small, you have to like think, what details can I put? What can I not put? When it's big, like you can see, like recently I've been painting with my hands a lot. So it's a lot of playing with music, playing with emotions, and you'll see it in like the finger strokes. You'll know if I was angry that day or if I was sad. Like there's less.
2: Your strokes can say that.
0: Yeah, you can see from the intensity or if it's like a softer stroke. There's, I don't know, like I feel like.
2: Yeah, you told me you still have paint.
0: Yeah,
2: on
0: I had paint. So I never have my nails done.
1: It's so real.
0: I have carpintero hands. These are my little hands.
1: Okay, I'll dive a little deeper because a few years back, you know, especially with the art that you've been making, there's been talk about, is it a possibility, you know how people were discussing, is there a possibility that this is poverty porn? But you were able to actually stand up to it and speak for your art. So let's talk about that.
0: So actually back then I used to paint a lot of people, and these are people that I would see on my way to work. And my last exhibit actually when that issue happened was Kundiman. Mm-hmm. And as we know, Kundiman is a traditional Filipino love song. So this exhibit was really like my love letter to the Philippines. It was pretty much juxtaposed. I was trying to show morality and in the same time abundance and kind of showing how Filipino life is, but what the Filipino people deserve. So that's where I wanted to come from. I wasn't trying or like to gain success from poverty porn, as one person commented, but art is subjective, and so I couldn't say you're wrong if he saw it that way. That's why I kind of came up and said where I was coming from, my point of view, just to kind of fix that. Because I love the Philippines. I'm Filipino. I love Filipino people, and I do believe that they deserve better. And that's usually what all my art is about, is bringing light to the Filipino people.
2: Yeah. How did you feel about that comment? Because if that was me and I'm the artist, I'm like, hey, thanks for noticing.
0: Yeah, I was sad, of course, when it first happened, because I had no intent to gain fame or whatever in the art world from that. And it was very far from my actual point of view. So, but I didn't want to be like telling the person, you're wrong, you shouldn't say this, you shouldn't do that, because I'm open for a conversation, and that's what art does. Art really, you know, starts conversation between people.
2: Mm-hmm. Do you paint family members?
0: No, I don't paint people I know. I don't like to paint people.
1: Interesting.
0: I know. Because they never look exactly the same. Like, I'm not into realism, so I don't know how to, like, if I paint my mom, it will look kind of like my mom, but it won't really look like her. And usually when I paint people that I see from photos I take in the streets, I change the features.
1: So Nico never painted him?
0: Oh my gosh.
1: Picasso Nico?
0: No.
2: I was about to say something, but I might get in trouble with Nico.
0: A la Titanic, just him wearing nothing but this.
2: You should.
0: I'll send you a photo later.
1: But aside from being known as an artist that paints, you also do your own digital way of art, right? Yes. You're also known as Wifezilla, correct?
0: I am Wifezilla.
1: Okay, who made this concept? Because it's been running and people share it. Sometimes I just show it to my husband, I can relate to this.
0: Yes.
1: So who gave the concept for it?
0: So it was really Nico, because I'm really like, when it comes to the house, like I'm a cleanliness freak. I like things done a certain way. Things have to be fixed a certain way. Like if the pillow is slanted, I fix it straight before leaving.
1: I know it's okay.
3: Guys, fix up.
0: So at home, I'm very much like that. So he was like, you're so OA. You're so OA. So that's where kind of it happened. Like he's like, you're such a Wifezilla. I'm like, no, I'm not. And then we just started concepts from there. And it's funny because it's relatable and because there is some truth into it. We just, of course, make it like 10 times worse.
2: But isn't that ironic also, Chad, because you paint and it's not clean.
0: Yeah, it's not clean. My studio is not clean.
2: So that's actually the only space in the house
0: that can be messed up. So when the kids want to do something with me or when you do arts and crafts, it's always in my studio. Because I don't want paint on the walls downstairs or on the floor.
1: Have you gotten to collaborate with them?
0: I have some of my artworks actually are, the base is made by them.
2: How so? That's
1: yeah.
2: super cool.
1: They get
2: cool.
1: to use their
0: I just
1: hands
0: choose,
1: as well.
0: Yeah, I just use the colors, put it on the floor, and then they have all the tools lined up, whatever they want, and they can do what they want. And then I just paint on top. It adds layers and

0: textures. It adds colors I might not, you know, have chosen.
1: Sana, with your friends, you could do painting party. All right, come on over. Let's just have a drink.
2: Look at her face. She's like,
0: I'm thinking about
2: thank
0: it.
2: You.
0: Not in my studio.
2: Will you ever go into sculptures?
0: So I've done some type of recently with Ayala Foundation. I did some, not sculpture, but I did work with like needles and wires and everything. That was fun. I just think I need to go to school for that. I feel even like a 1 week or 2 week okay. program just to learn because I don't know where to start. Mm-hmm. But I would love to experiment. I think, you know, I'm the type na I get bored after a certain amount of time, and I always need something new. That's the mind of an artist. So I feel like I will venture into that at some point.
1: As an artist in all of these aspects, from makeup artist to the art that you're creating
2: fashion
1: now,
2: artist.
1: everything, fashion artist, so much more. Which one gives you the most satisfaction?
2: And joy.
1: Yes.
0: I will have to say painting, just because I really get my own time. When I paint, I'm alone. Like, no one's allowed to come into my studio. I close the curtains, I close the glass, and then I put my music, I blast it out loud.
1: Wait,
0: and I'm
1: what's
0: in my
1: there?
0: Own time.
1: When you're painting, what's the music that we're going to be hearing?
0: So you know what? I'm so bad with music. I'll just put something like Olivia Dean Radio, Sade Radio, African Beats Radio. That's all I do. So I have no particular artist, but I like jazzy. It has to, I can't do like super pop or like techno or anything like that.
2: But does that influence what you're doing on camera?
0: Definitely, I feel like, yeah, you'll see it in strokes. Of course, if something's moving so much, you're more like, even your body moves to the beat, right? So it has to be mellow.
1: Parang with this one, you as an artist with painting or with any other form of art later on that you plan to do, parang this is the one that's gonna go a long way for you, no?
0: I mean, they say as a painter or in painting, you never stop learning. There's always something new. So it's a never-ending journey, but my style will at some point evolve, and I still like, I feel like I haven't reached like the Solen style yet. You can see it in my strokes. Some people, like, I work a lot with Joanna and Raul Presso, and they're always like,
2: yeah,
0: we see the signature.
2: Shout
0: look,
2: out to those
0: shout
2: two.
0: Out.
2: Yeah, and me. Oh.
0: But I still don't really see my look yet. So I'm just waiting to
1: it.
0: Develop
1: when,
0: that.
1: When,
0: really?
1: When, okay, when that's good, it's, there's a painting there, you know, it, oh, this is a Solen.
2: Yeah, because
0: oh,
2: she also
0: I love
2: a flower
0: that.
2: Series, right?
1: Yeah, with the huge leaves and all.
0: Yeah.
2: Yeah, I saw it as like, when am I going to be able to
1: afford
2: this?
0: Discount na lang.
1: Wait, so
2: text me later.
1: Okay, if for an artist, you feel like you're continuously growing, mm-hmm. as an artist naman, but as an artista,
2: yeah.
1: is
2: yes.
1: that something that you've ever felt like, I'm done with this chapter?
0: So when it comes to teleseries, yes, I feel like I want to be more picky with the script, because before I would just do it for practice, because I never went to like acting school or anything. And I learned a lot, and I'm so grateful. But now that I have kids that are growing and I want to spend time with them, then I want the projects that I say yes to be more something in line with what I want to do. So like movies, I'm so game to do movies just because I know like it's a certain amount of days and you can also work on the script with the writer. Whereas for teleseries, it's pretty much what you have is what you get and what you have to.
2: And do you feel like it's taking time away from your art?
0: And
2: work.
0: No, because my art is like once, like sometimes I won't paint for like 3-6 months.
2: Yeah.
0: Sometimes I'm every day, every night. You can't get me out of the studio, so it's really by phase. But when I do have that phase, it's so hard to have to go to work.
2: Yes, but you have an upcoming exhibit, and this
0: yes.
2: everyone's waiting for this. Can you tell
0: yes,
2: your so, fans out there?
0: Actually, the artworks are up right now with a lot of Filipino, very talented contemporary artists at Power Plant Mall on the second floor with the Provenance Gallery pop-up called Bridging the Gap 2. But on July 2, it's a set of new works. So basically, for the next 3 months, they're rotating the artworks, putting in new ones. So it's always something fresh to the eye. So it's open to the public. Please go. I'll be there July 2 as well. If you have any questions, but I don't like describing my art. But anyways, I'll be there.
2: You don't like describing your art?
0: No, you know.
1: Demystifying the mystery behind it.
0: Like, Karen, I don't want, like, if someone asks me, what does this mean? I'll kind of share, but I just have a hard time explaining, which is why I paint it, right? I'm not a, like, if you ask me to write a script or a book, it's not my forte.
1: Which one among all your artwork really resonates and is very close to your heart, whether sold or still with you?
0: This one, actually, the newest one. So it's one of my first pieces that I really use my hands and this graffiti method.
1: All hands?
0: All hands. And it's about my dad. So, it's about my dad. Because my dad has dementia right now, so it's like it's a scattered piece. It's very blurred because it kind of shows like how people can kind of like vanish and fade away but are still here over time. So it's really about my emotions with him. So
2: oh my God, how can you part with that?
0: So, well, at the end of the day, it's a certain thing that might resonate with someone that's going through something similar. And I don't like to keep my artwork at home.
1: Are you close? Close with your dad?
0: Yeah, I'm very close to my dad. But so, yeah, with, you know, dementia is very difficult. So parang that painting is the whole like mix of emotions, not knowing, and then the... Yeah, and parang it's just... It's the same time, it's beauty because it, that's how...
2: Actually,
0: that's what life
2: beautiful.
0: Is. It's life kind of throws things at you and then you have to learn to work with it or around it. So parang that's the kind of
2: I love
0: vibe.
2: Her irony. It's like, you know, I'm an artist, but I don't want my paintings in my house.
0: Yeah, because I work on it for so long, I'm so done with when I'm done. I don't want to see it anymore.
1: Well, we can see it also with the way that, you know, you've lived your life in terms of always learning something new, getting into something, but also learning when to let go
0: when
1: of
0: to let
1: it.
0: Go. You need to let
1: you
0: go.
1: Don't get attached to things.
0: Yeah, no.
2: I have a last question for
0: just
2: you.
0: Just my husband. It's mine.
2: I was about to say, let it go.
0: It's more.
2: I have a last question for you, and it may sound macabre, but I'd really like to ask this question. When that day comes in the very distant future, what's your epitaph going to say? Solan H. Bozico, mother, wife, daughter, sister, and then?
0: Wifezilla.
1: Wifezilla.
0: Not romantic. Wifezilla.
2: I like that.
0: No, follower of life.
1: Oh,
0: I just like,
2: follower of life.
0: I just like to go where life takes me. No expectations.
2: I love that. Yeah. I like that. I'm going to use that, Wifezilla. Even that's not my title, I'll just put
0: Wifezilla.
2: That. Quoted by. <Yeah. laughs> Thank you so much.
0: Thank you also very much.
1: Thank you, Sir Bozico. Once again, don't forget to check out the gallery.
2: Provenance Gallery.
0: Yes. Bridging the Gap 2, Power Plant Mall.
1: Perfect.
0: Yes. Yay.
2: All right, coming up, we will speak to our bridal makeup artist, Isabel Lopez. Stay tuned to The Daily Dish. Stay with us.

0: The group tried to extort 300 million pesos from Romualdez.
1: Because the story doesn't pause when the work week ends.
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3: De la Rosa is facing allegations of crimes against humanity before the ICC.
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0: From transforming brides into the most confident versions of themselves to building a thriving beauty empire, our next guest proves that passion, purpose, and entrepreneurship go hand in hand.
1: She's the founder of MUA Studio, head bridal makeup artist of Team

0: Valdez Makeup and the beauty educator behind the Makeup Masterclass. She's now one of the country's leading bridal makeup artists, mentoring aspiring artists while empowering women to embrace their natural beauty. So that's why I have no makeup today. Let's welcome Isabel Lopez Rubio.
1: Thank you.
2: Hello.
3: We can call you Belle, right?
1: Yes.
3: Yes, perfect. Yes. Okay, so aside from Mo going au natural, she's also going to be helping us.
0: We're doing no makeup today.
3: Since we're doing it live, we're really showing you guys how to actually do your own makeup. And Belle is here with us to be able to show that you can do it to yourself.
1: Mm-hmm. Yes.
3: Okay,
1: yes.
3: So let's start off with the makeup itself. Foundation, as they always say, is how we begin things. So we have here Mo, all clean, but still very beautiful.
0: While you guys were doing a Solan interview, I took out all my makeup real quick.
3: And now she's ready for it. So let's do the foundation.
1: We actually did the foundation and base makeup for Miss Mo while you're interviewing Solan earlier.
0: So she actually doesn't use foundation.
1: Yeah.
0: She uses concealer.
3: Oh, concealer as like a base.
1: Color corrector first, and then concealer, and then powder.
3: Okay.
1: Just to make it
0: and
1: look
0: it
1: like...
0: And it feels like I'm not wearing makeup at all.
3: And so it's very light.
1: Very light,
3: okay,
1: skin
3: so
1: light.
3: So what would we be doing right next after that?
1: So I will teach you how to just bring up your eyebrows like this. So it will be looking like it's groomed. Well. Because groom well eyebrows make your face look more fresh.
0: Do you want it upwards always?
1: Yes, upwards here, but slightly slanted here.
3: Is that how you do the eyebrows? All the while I thought you kind of brush it to the side.
0: That's what I thought.
3: There's a little bit of combing upwards.
1: Yes, combing upwards.
3: Okay.
1: So there's a wax, eyebrow wax that you could use just to, like this spoolie lang.
3: Daily dishes, this is no AI. We're doing it live. And Moa said yes to this, so take notes.
1: And she's so beautiful even if without makeup.
3: Of course.
1: I put a little here, a little makeup here, so it looks very natural on TV.
3: Okay.
1: But in person, it looks like that she has makeup, but it looks like that she doesn't have makeup, if you know what I mean.
3: Yes.
0: The no makeup makeup.
3: Okay, what's next then?
1: Next then will be the contour, so my favorite.
3: Okay, you said the magic word, contour. You know, a lot of women there, and even for me, I do need a lot of contouring, okay, to be able to just lift things up a bit, but still look natural.
1: Yes.
3: Is that attainable?
1: It is attainable.
3: Let's show our viewers how to do it. This is so important because sometimes makeup artists like you are the best plastic surgeons for the day.
0: Facts, though.
3: No,
0: facts.
3: Really. For real.
0: She's taking out my double chin right now.
3: Yes, doctora, let's talk about that, Mo. Double chin.
1: Double
3: chin. How do we actually less emphasize it?
1: Well, Mo, she doesn't have that much, so nothing to cover so much.
3: So
1: but
3: when you say cover, what do you use?
1: So I use a contour stick that is cool tone.
3: Okay.
1: Well, contour doesn't have to be cool tone. It can be warm as well. But for Mo, she's a warm neutral.
3: Okay.
1: Her undertone is warm neutral. So we could use this cool tone because it mimics the shadow.
3: So you want like a little bit of shadow on areas that you're not too happy or comfortable highlighting.
1: Yes.
3: Okay,
1: and
3: learning.
1: You have to start from the back of your ears, going to your chin. If you're contouring, because it doesn't show the line, the harsh line of the contour.
3: From
1: it
3: the
1: looks like
3: ear?
1: It's just, yes.
0: Mm-hmm. I never
1: back
0: knew
1: of
0: that
1: ear.
0: Actually.
3: The ear to the chin, okay.
1: So sometimes when you do contour, your ear looks white.
3: Okay.
1: So you have to contour your ears as well. From the back of your ears, and then going down to your chin.
3: We didn't know that the eyes are actually, the ears are actually part of your makeup.
1: Yes, the ears, the neck, everything is part of the makeup.
3: All right.
1: There.
3: Next one. I still want to stick with contouring. What about lifting?
1: For the lifting,
3: for the eyes or the cheeks?
1: For eyes, because they're very... Oh, my earrings.
3: Okay.
1: Oh, it's okay.
3: Yeah.
1: So for this, the eyes, it has to look longer because she has very close-set eyes.
3: Okay.
1: So we have to make it like longer like this, and then we just have to contour from here.
3: So you also contour on the sides to be able to give that sense of lift from your cheeks, no?
1: Yes, yes.
3: There, all right.
1: There. Just if you could see that the contour cannot be right beside of your nose. So my ultimate technique is you put your hand right beside your nose.
3: Okay.
1: And then two here.
3: Okay.
1: Here. One here. And then just right inside of that would be your contour.
0: Oh, so you don't make lumpas past there.
1: Yes.
3: So from your nose to your ears, but using those fingers.
1: Dito lang, sa loob.
3: And when you say contour, this is not yet your...
0: Bronzer.
1: Bronzer, no. No. Bronzer and contour are two different
0: things. Not me, not me using my bronzer for contour.
3: Wait, what's the difference? I thought just darker coffee pigments make for contour. No.
1: Yeah. Contour is more of the cool tone that contour your face. Bronzer will make you tanner.
0: That's my favorite, the bronzer, but I've been using it wrong this whole time.
1: But you can also use it as a contour, but it's better on TV that you use a cool tone.
3: All right, so it just
1: looks like a shadow like this. And it's just make sure that you use a brush for contour, that you don't like use this on your face directly.
3: Okay.
1: So you just have to use the brush, even if it's a personal makeup, use your brush. It's
0: always.
1: This is a medium.
3: This is important. That's why we kind of put this in here, not only for the June brides, but people who like to DIY. You're gonna see it a lot, you know, online. People learning to do their own makeup.
1: Yes.
3: And unfortunately, there are people like me who don't know how to do my own makeup.
0: I don't either.
1: I would love to do this. So this is the moment.
3: Okay. Yes. So from contouring the cheeks, the jaw, let's please, Doctora, go to the nose.
1: Yes, the nose, we're using the same. We're using the same contour product for the nose.
3: Okay.
1: Because it has to look cohesive.
3: All right.
1: And we're using a small angled brush for the nose. She already has nice nose. So we just
0: This is natural, guys.
1: Yes, I know.
0: But it's fake. It's
3: Very real. Very real. But just to enhance it further.
1: Okay. Let's just move here. Eye pocket over here, from here.
3: So you start from the eyes.
1: Yes.
0: The eye pocket, not the eyebrows.
1: There are no rules naman, pero it's just up here.
3: But I would be scared to do this myself because I'd feel like, you know, magmumukhang eye bags or...
1: No.
3: Okay. So there's like a little inverted C, like a Chanel.
1: Yes.
0: Is there a shade you have
1: Sometimes
0: to use?
1: You can just put the back of your hand so not like... It won't crease on your nose.
3: Okay.
1: Because the warmth of her hand, it's important when you're putting on makeup.
0: In the same shade you're using as contour as well.
1: Yes.
3: So it's not a full straight line.
1: No.
3: It's just here,
1: here, and then here. You just have to draw like an inverted triangle over here, the tip of the nose. And then the remaining product here, you just have to.
3: There you have it, Doctora Belle creating a new nose for
0: I just got a nose
3: right now. No, seriously, I thought you would have to put a straight line, but we're learning that you just need the upper part and here by the tip of the nose.
1: And
3: here.
1: And then,
3: okay.
1: For you to have a more contoured nose, you just have to use like a powder, a light powder for the tip.
3: A highlighter, but
1: mostly like just the powder.
3: Okay, powder.
1: Like here, in the middle.
3: All right.
1: And then just blend it away.
3: Look at that, no downtime, oh.
0: I know, right? That was the best nose lift of my life. I couldn't even say it.
1: Oh my
0: so
1: God.
0: So painless.
1: You look amazing.
3: Okay.
0: Thank you so much, Doc.
3: I really have to ask this, Belle.
1: Yes.
3: Why is it that it looks easy to do it on someone else, your makeup, but on yourself, it's harder. Like, what are your tips to be able to do it on yourself or
1: you
3: to yourself?
1: You just have to enjoy it. Enjoy doing makeup. It's just like eating. You love eating, right? I love eating. So but the
0: so
1: way I do makeup...
3: You have to enjoy
1: Yes, enjoy doing makeup. It doesn't have to feel like it's an obligation.
3: Okay.
1: Like, I have
0: that's
1: to go to...
0: That's what we feel like.
1: Yes.
0: So that's probably why.
1: Yes. And just enjoy doing makeup.
3: Okay, what are you doing there right
0: this
3: now?
0: This one's important. The blush placement.
1: This is
0: I don't
1: the
0: know
1: blush
0: how to do
1: it.
3: Yes. So, depending on the era, this is what I see and what I know. Depending on the era, blush placements would go here, here, or lower, or higher.
1: Yes.
3: Where are we right now at 2026?
1: 2026, okay, the trend. I don't normally follow trends. I follow your face.
3: Perfect.
1: I follow what I have in here, my canvas.
3: Okay, so what do we have here?
1: I want her cheeks. Her cheeks are always nice naman. So it has to be lifted lang a little bit. So
0: talk about that look.
1: Most of the time, we were taught that it's gonna be on the apple of her cheeks.
0: Yeah, I smile and put it like here.
1: But for you, because you have a very nice face, face and you're contoured na. You just have to put out your cheeks.
0: Do you
1: then
0: smile?
1: Put it here.
0: While
1: you can
0: you're
1: smile,
0: doing
1: yes, but your cheeks are out.
3: Oh, not on the cheek balls. Is that what you call it?
1: Yeah,
3: right here?
1: The cheek bones. Yeah. Like, yes. No, here. On the top of the cheekbones, there.
3: On
1: closer
3: the
1: to your eye, yes.
3: And it doesn't even go close to your nose. Mm. It's just here. What does that help lift your face
1: yes.
3: as well?
1: Yes, so if you've noticed, mas lifted na yung right niya.
3: Look at the difference, oh. This one versus this.
1: Yes.
3: I see. Okay, this one I see clearly.
1: Yes, there. So, if you want to put on your nose, yes, you can put on your nose, the top of your nose.
3: Like sun-kissed lang.
1: Yes, and it helps also with the nose line. It doesn't look like number 11.
3: So, this one actually feels more snatched.
1: Lifted, yes.
3: As opposed to this one.
1: Yes, I put dito para you'll see the difference.
3: The difference, yeah. Yes. This one, she got tipsy and she's a little feeling a little flirty. Okay.
1: Yes.
3: This
1: and
3: one
1: I have a technique that I will share with
3: you. Okay, guys, listen up. This is precious.
1: So, this one, I always tell to my students that if you put blush, you just have to put a lot like that. A lot like that. And then the same concealer that I use, I will put it on top. And then
3: it blends
1: everything.
3: Blend
1: so the blush looks like it's coming from within.
0: Oh, interesting.
3: So that, I like that line. So that the blush will look like it's coming
0: it's a
3: from within.
0: Flush.
3: Like you just saw your crush walking
1: yes.
3: by. And you felt kilig at that moment.
1: Mm-hmm. Yes.
3: So this one I never heard of because putting too much blush could make you feel like nasuntok ka.
1: Yes.
3: Diba? Mm-hmm. But this one, we place as much as you could and then this is a concealer?
1: Yes, a concealer. The same concealer I used on her earlier.
3: And then it tones it down.
1: Then I'm just having to diffuse the blush that I put on. Mm-hmm. So if you've noticed, it looks like it's just her blushing.
0: Is this what you learned when you were studying in New York and teaching in LA?
1: Yes.
0: Were these the experiences they taught you?
1: Yes,
3: so
1: yes.
3: So teaching is really your forte, though.
1: Yes.
3: And I would think so. That's why we have you here
1: yes.
3: right now also.
1: Yes.
3: But I noticed also that there have been new trends, you know, from the early 90s to
1: yes.
3: now, more on the Asian, Korean, sweet
1: yes.
3: girl look.
1: Yes.
3: How do we actually achieve that? The dewy face ba? Or is it still the matte face? How do we know
1: well,
3: which one to use?
1: It's up to you. And whenever you go, just make sure that your makeup suits the weather.
3: The weather?
0: When the yes. weather here is so hot, I'm always sweating.
1: Yes, if you're always sweating, make sure mm-hmm. that your makeup is the combination of matte and glowy.
3: Oh.
1: You put the highlighter on the right on the right part of your face.
3: Okay.
1: So you won't look oily.
3: Quickly, what about the eyes? To me, this is the hardest part.
1: Yes.
3: This is my weakness.
0: Ooh, same. I use my bronzer for my eyes typically.
3: Bronzer?
0: Yeah.
1: Oh, you can. You
0: that's
1: can
0: what
1: do
0: I just
1: that.
0: Use
1: yes.
0: I don't know how to use eyeshadow.
3: Okay. Yeah. So that one. Like, how do you know what to put? Especially for an everyday look that
1: okay.
3: you can add on to during at night or
1: yeah.
3: even if you're doing your own makeup for a party.
1: Yes. This is what I teach on my master classes. So I have the three shadow makeup rule.
3: Okay.
1: So first is the lightest shade over here.
3: All right.
1: But you have to consider your undertone. So the undertone is neutral warm, so we will be using warm tones here. And the lightest shadow is here. So you just have to put all over her eyelids.
3: Up to the crease?
1: Up to the crease, yes.
3: Okay, you've been mentioning undertones. How do we find out our undertones?
1: Well, the easiest now, well, I find that, well, it's easy for me because I've been doing this
3: yes,
1: for a while.
3: Correct.
1: But for you, if you want to find out your undertone, we actually check the veins.
3: The veins.
1: Okay. And when you see that your jewelry, you're better looking with gold or silver. So it's up. You will see it in the mirror.
3: That's
1: when
3: the best
1: oh,
3: basis.
1: Yes.
3: Okay.
1: Oh, I think I'm warm. When
3: if
1: I,
3: you're a gold, you're
1: warm.
3: And if you're silver,
1: you're neutral or cool.
3: Neutral
1: but
3: or
1: it's
3: cold.
1: It's kind of tricky sometimes. But it's better if you do it in a, what do you call this?
3: Color
0: analysis.
3: Color analysis. Okay. So we have here
1: the lightest
3: shade.
1: Okay. All over the eyelid, and then using a different brush.
3: We're gonna be finishing up with this one already.
1: Yes,
3: so.
1: just this one, this medium.
3: Medium hue. And where does this go? On top again?
1: On top again of the lighter shade, but just put it on the half of the eyelid.
3: Okay.
1: And then the same brush earlier, use the darker shade, just here. On the outer corner.
3: And putting it in the outer corner does what?
1: it makes your eyes look more lifted.
3: More lifted. So just at the outer corner.
1: Mm-hmm. Outer corner, just like that.
3: See, it looks open. So simple. And you would think it would be so complicated. So right now, you have it on your right eye.
1: There.
3: Can we see
1: the
3: difference?
1: It's more lifted
3: see?
1: On the right.
3: Yes. You got an eye lift too.
0: I want to see.
3: All in like a few minutes.
0: Look at that.
3: Our Mo just had a nose lift and a, how do you call it, eye lift. There we go.
0: I love it. So, Belle, if people want to do your workshops, where can they find you?
1: I do my workshop monthly. I have a newly opened makeup studio. It's called MUA or Makeup Artistry Studio. Mm-hmm. It's in Proscenium in Rockwell. So, we're open from 8 to 5.
0: Nice.
3: So everyone could actually learn to do their own makeup.
1: Yes, but it's by appointment.
3: By appointment.
1: Yes.
3: So they could just check out your socials.
1: Yes.
3: Of course.
1: We're
3: actually showing a few of the wonderful works, artworks, if I could say so.
1: Thank you,
3: you
1: very much.
3: That you have done yourself. So your last tip for all our viewers out there when doing their makeup, what is the most important thing to remember, aside from enjoying?
1: Aside from enjoying, less makeup is so much better
0: less
1: here in the
0: more.
1: Philippines. Yes, it's better because just make sure that you're confident when you're doing your own makeup. And makeup is not equivalent to just making yourself like beautiful, because you have to feel and look more beautiful after you do your own makeup.
0: And I feel more beautiful now. Makeup,
3: 50,
0: it's only half.
3: 50% more beautiful.
1: Let's do the other one.
3: All right, thank you so
1: thank
3: much,
1: you.
3: Isabel
1: thank
3: Lopez
1: you. Thank
3: Rubio.
1: You. Thank you very
0: thank
1: much.
0: You. Thank you.
3: Looking forward to learn more from you. All right, Daily Dishes, we'll take a quick break. Don't go away, because the Daily Dish will be right back.

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2: 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I'm Monique Tuzon-Bassi. 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
7: I'm Cha Lontok and Chalamat for making us your lunchtime companions. 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

0: I'm Attorney Karen Jimenez.
1: No judgment.
0: Why would that be unconstitutional?
2: You have to determine only a probable cause. You don't need a mini trial for that.
1: No debate.
0: Did anyone from the House Justice Committee bother to ask how the bank documents were obtained, whether they were obtained legally?
1: Just open conversation.
0: The Middle East crisis is far from over. For the Philippines, this means an extended fuel crisis. Be informed, be insightful with the news.
1: At the forefront on Billionario News Channel.

0: topics namin pag Sunday. Bawal i-share. But I think it's also important to reward yourself, di ba? No one's happier that I'm here than my parents because they watch this show every single night.
1: Really?
2: Right. Welcome again.
0: Thank you, guys.
1: Welcome.
0: Ako naman po si Raymond Gutierrez.

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1: 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Senator Sherwin Gatchalian assumes the Senate presidency at a critical moment for the chamber with the impeachment trial of VP Sara Duterte expected to dominate its agenda in the coming months. To give us an update on the impeachment proceedings, Hannah T. joins us live from the Senate. Hannah, tell us what's happening there right now.
2: Numbers remain to be the concern as the Senate prepares for the impeachment trial of Vice President Sara Duterte. Questions are being asked or raised about how a possible 90-day preventive suspension against Senator Jinggoy Estrada could affect the proceedings. On his first day as Senate President, Win Gatchalian was asked about the implications of a court-ordered suspension against Estrada. This timeline affects the impeachment trial set to begin on July 6. Gatchalian said the issue is not new, and he notes that other senators had also faced preventive suspensions in the past. But he said the Senate legal team is still studying how to proceed should the suspension take effect. For the Senate chief, suspension carries all responsibilities. May, this question is crucial because the Constitution requires a two-thirds vote of all senators to convict an impeached official. That's 16 out of 24 elected senators. Beyond the numbers, Gatchalian said the chamber is now focused on the physical and security preparations for the trial. He confirmed that he has met with the AFP, PNP, MMD, and even the Pasay City government to discuss crowd control, access restrictions, and protection measures inside the Senate complex. Heightened security remains in effect, with authorities continuing to validate intelligence reports about possible threats to the institution. My logistics remain another challenge. Gatchalian admitted the Senate's limited space could complicate the proceedings, with a prosecution panel, defense team, media, resource persons, and even the public all expected to be accommodated inside the building. He said Senate officials are now working on ways to manage movement within the complex while ensuring the trial remains open to the public as required by the Constitution. Gatchalian succeeds Senator Alan Peter Cayetano as Senate Chief, with him being the fourth SP of the institution in about a year. May, as for his leadership style, Gatchalian said he prefers to be hands-on, regularly attending technical working group meetings to better understand issues and resource persons before they reach the Senate floor. May.
1: Hannah, sino ang magpre-preside daw sa impeachment proceedings? Kasi Senator Cheese Escudero's name was floated as presiding officer.
2: May since nagkaroon ng panayam itong si Gatchalian, sabi niya, posible pang pag-usapan yan ng Senate Majority dahil as of yesterday, yung initial na kanilang consensus ay dapat nga itong si Senator Chiz Escudero yung maging presiding officer because of his legal background. And if we can recall, last year, he also handled the impeachment proceedings because at that time, he was the Senate President nung nagkaroon ng impeachment case nga against Vice President Sara Duterte.

0: Duterte. So kinokonsidera nila ito given the legal background of Escudero. Pero so far, base kasi sa rules, no, kailangan yung Senate President yung maging presiding officer, which is si SP Wen. 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Yan yung aabangan natin kung ano yung pinal between Escudero and Gatchalian. Back to you, Mai.
1: Hana, may lilipat pa ba from the minority or the Cayetano block to the Senate majority?
0: So far, may sabi ni Senator Wen Gatchalian, ang focus niya ngayon ay bukod sa numbers ay sana raw itong ilang minority na hindi dumalo doon sa nangyaring session or special session kahapon ay makadalo na because ang target ay let the Senate get back to work. 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Mai.
1: Thank you, Hannah T. Reporting to us live from the Senate. Senate President Pro Tempore Vicente Tito Soto III believes that for now, 16 votes are needed to convict an impeachable official. Soto made the statement amid questions over the Senate's composition as Senator Ronald Bato de la Rosa remains in hiding and Senator Jinggoy Estrada is on a 90-day suspension over the flood control scandal. Speaking on BNC's On Point, Soto said the question of whether the Senate still has 22 members remains debatable.
2: I've heard both sides, but I would rather listen to them first before I come up with my own interpretation of the subject. But right now, I would be siding with what the Constitution says, unless a better explanation comes around.
1: Soto also said it would be an opportunity for Senator Francis Chiz Escudero to show impartiality should he preside over the impeachment trial. Escudero earlier faced criticism after previously delaying the impeachment proceedings against the vice president.
2: If we do elect Senator Escudero as the presiding officer, and he will be most capable, I'm very sure, then that will give him a chance to show what was expected from last year.
1: Prosecution panel spokesperson Rene Co says the allegations made by the so-called Maleta boys do not damage the credibility of the House prosecutors. The claims have linked several members of the prosecution to alleged flood control kickbacks, including ML Party List Representative Laila De Lima and Bicol Saro Party List Representative Terry Redon. Speaking on BNC's memo, she insisted the prosecution's case remains solid, particularly the impeachment articles on VP Sara's alleged threats against the first couple.
3: So sa atin, those are actual threats na nilabas. The NBI said na walang artificial intelligence tampering yan. No? And you can search on YouTube that video and then reputable media outlets would, you know, have their own versions. I have it posted. No? So sa atin po, makikita ng mamamayan that exists.
1: Paul also warned that an acquittal could spark public outrage.
3: Lalo ng kabataan. The kabataan have been very vocal and critical of the misspending of VP Sara, yung unexplained wealth niya. The example that she sets for the youth na sa gusto natin, sumusunod sa mga prinsipyong nakasaad sa mga laws natin for public officials pero hindi natin nakikitang na-exhibit. So definitely we will be seeing outpouring from schools, from communities, mga kilusan, no? And gusto natin na

0: yung mga proseso na pananagutan, habang andito tayo sa impeachment court, let us exhaust all needs.
1: You know,
0: that means now all arguments exhausted.
2: Senator Raffy Tufo says Senator Alan Peter Cayetano may still be reeling from his loss in the Senate's leadership battle. Speaking on BNC's agenda, Tufo said Cayetano's absence from yesterday's special session appeared to reflect his disappointment over the result. He meanwhile credited Senators Francis Escudero and Joel Villanueva with helping prevent what he called a growing risk of destabilization.
3: Gusto ko lang emphasize na ang hero talaga rito ay yung si Senator Escudero at saka si Senator Joel Villanueva. Dahil had it not been for them, the future of the Senate is going to be murky. And even the country, kasi meron akong kaibigan sa intelligence community who told me na slowly but surely it is leading to destabilization. Nakikita niyo naman, di ba? Left and right mga press con, fake na blue ribbon na hearing, and kung sino-sino lang binabanggit. So, parang nagda-drum up sila ng support doon sa mga manggugulo. They're stirring up chaos. Ganun talaga exactly nangyari. Pero ngayon, well, let's be magnanimous in victory. So, happy ako, happy lahat, happy ang taong bayan.
2: Cayetano was ousted after Sherwin Gatchalian secured 13 majority votes, ending the drama that has dominated the Senate in the past weeks. An election law expert believes that there is a possibility that the petition filed by Senator Alan Peter Cayetano before the Supreme Court questioning the Senate quorum on June 3 may be dismissed. Attorney Romulo Macalintal told BNC's memo that the petition could be junked following the election of Senator Sherwin Gatchalian as Senate President. However, he added that the Supreme Court may still rule on the issue of Senate quorum as a matter of legal clarification.
4: But if there are certain issues that are requiring resolution or for future guidance, gitawa naman ng Korte Suprema yan na it is not dismissing the case for being moot, but ito ay binibigyan lang ng pagkakataong maresolba para maiwasan ang similar instance in the future and for guidance of the bench.
2: In other news, a friend of Ateneo student-athlete Divine Adili confirms that the late Nigerian import doesn't know how to swim. Eze Prince Namadi made the statement as investigations continue into the drowning of Adili and teammate Rene Baterbonia. He told BNC's memo that he himself underwent a similar open water training before.
5: We go to the water. The water is shallow. All of us are just, you know, put your head inside, come right outside. He doesn't know how to swim. But not inside the water. We run at the beach.
6: Okay.
5: At the beach side. But during the running, there's no vest and nobody's going to the water. So after the running, they say they want to go inside the water. Then I said, no, I'm not doing that. I don't know how to swim. If the water is beyond my head, I don't go inside.
2: The Student Council of the Ateneo de Manila University has called for a walkout on Friday, urging students, faculty, and staff to demand justice and accountability following the deaths of Rene Baterbonia and Divine Adili. In a Facebook post, the sanggunian ng mga mag-aaral na mga paaralang

That we'll take a short break, and when we return, we'll get to more, know more about the growing push for sustainable transport in the Philippines and the initiatives aimed at creating safer, cleaner, and more inclusive mobility options for Filipinos. Stay with us as we talk to Jenny Dabo of 350 Pilipinas. We'll be right back. You're tuned in to the Billion RN News Channel and Mellow 947 BFM.

0: 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Tapos ito yung dali natin para mahulma natin yung mobility campaign.
1: What's your personal, do you have your personal experience when it comes to that?
0: Marami.
1: What can you share?
0: Okay, so sa buong buhay ko yata na gumamit ako ng transport system natin, syempre, like any other women, subjected to different kinds of harassments. 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
1: So what's your message like for the government agencies, transport agencies in particular, to address this problem that the women are facing?
0: Siguro, ang message natin para sa lahat na, isipin natin yung transport system natin is about people. It's time to move forward na ang iniisip natin sa transport, pag sinabi natin transport ay motor vehicles, pero it's about people. Kasi when we thought of transport system about people, ibig sabihin, ma-address na rin natin kung ano yung pangangailangan nila. And hopefully with that, magkaroon tayo ng sustainable transportation for all.
1: Yeah. In your advocacy, where do you think you are right now?
0: Okay, so in our advocacy, ito yung pagkakataon then na maipromote natin ng husto yung kung ano ba yung transport system na gusto natin para sa future generation natin. While we are not yet in there dun sa sustainable transportation na hinahangad natin, pero hopefully by doing this and for having more people to be aware of what is active mobility, what is better public transportation for everyone, magkaroon tayo ng sustainable transportation.
1: Yes, on that note, your final message to commuters, cyclists, motorists, all road users to support sustainable transport options and the future that we're looking forward.
0: Okay, so ang sustainable transportation, it's not impossible to happen. It's possible if we think of transportation being about people. So from here, sana magkaroon tayo ng independence from fossil fuels and magkaroon ang mga tao ng kalayaan to move around.
1: Thank you so much. She is Jenny Dabu, Sustainable Transport Campaigner for 350 Pilipinas. Thank you so much for coming to the show.
0: Thank you so much.
1: And that concludes our round of the stories driving the industry forward. I'm G. Baroga. Join us again tomorrow on Shift Happens, your fast-track guide to everything on the move. Keep it here on the Billionaire News Channel and Mellow 947 BFM.

0: Magandang umaga. Ako si Attorney Trixie Cruz Angeles, dating kalihim ng press ng Marcos Administration.
1: Masantos siya kaposatan sige namin, naimbag nga bigat tayo amin apo, magandang Thursday morning Pilipinas! And former Secretary Naniag Salud Blaganza po, President Gloria Macapagal Arroyo's administration. And we are
0: the spokes. Di pa ako sana. From the Palace Halls then to our group chats now.
1: We'll give you perspectives from an insider's position standing behind the podium.
0: On today's Thoughts by the Spokes or of the Spokes, newly elected Senate President Sherwin Gatchalian is calling on his fellow senators to start anew.
1: Sorry, Ate, kung naninibago ka kasi
0: naninibago.
1: Yung kasama mong host ngayon wala. Masakit ang ulo. Alam niyo kung bakit?
0: Si Kong Barry.
1: Kasi sa mga corning patawan ni Edwin Lacerda. But anyway.
0: Good morning, Sir Edwin.
1: To start anew. Wala naman dapat pag-umpisahan eh.
0: Sa
1: Senado. Sa, kasi normal change of leadership lang naman to. In fact, this year, tatlo na nga. But the only problem or the only situation probably was medyo naging controversial yung huling leadership change. And in fact, sa dami ng controversy noon, I expect cases to be filed.
0: Di ba nag-file si Senator Alan Peter?
1: Ah, nag-file na ba?
0: He went to the Supreme Court. On the issue of yung legitimacy nung transition period. Hindi siya nakabalik. Although, di ba, wala naman yatang issue na siya yung Senate President. Kasi medyo, pag tinanong mo yung panig ni Senator Gatchalian, iba-iba yung sagot. Yes. And therefore, the presumption would be na si Senator Allen pa rin at
1: and
0: the time.
1: And they cannot even claim their hearings during the period of Senator Allen as Senate President as Senate hearings. Instead, they call it press conferences, inquiries lang.
0: Meetings.
1: Diba? So talagang medyo Tulfo, may komplikasyon yung bagay na yun. Diba? So again, starting anew simply means do your job.
0: So,
1: do your regular job, parang ganun, as senators of the Republic of the Philippines. Yun siguro ibig sabihin nun.
0: Siguro. Plus, remember nagkaroon ng press conference si na Kong Mike Defensor with the 18 plus.
1: Yes. Na, ano, that
0: was supposed to be a blue ribbon
1: in the Senate,
0: inquiry.
1: In the Senate.
0: Oo. Pero ang tingin ko dyan is, the earlier one, because Senator Allen was the President. Senate President, he could sign off on the resolution to hold an inquiry. Dun sa second, dahil 13 na sila, they were not in the Senate, the presumption is baka hindi regular yung BRC. So naging press conference na.
1: Yes, I think that applies in both houses. Well, official inquiries, yung either the Senate President or the Speaker
0: has to sign the resolution.
1: Kasi it will now involve not only just congressmen or senators, but there will be resource persons in the process. So, it is also meant na official talaga yung trabaho ng mga inquiries and it's not the same with regular committee hearings.
0: Correct. Magre-record pa kasi.
1: When discussing mga proposed legislation. So, that is very important.
0: Eh kasi nga, since you're talking about filing cases, the possibility of usurpation can also be brought up dun sa supposedly second, pero hindi na natuloy, naging press conference na.
1: Actually, nawindang yung mga senador kasi they keep on putting titles into their names.
0: Well,
1: hindi pwede.
0: Halimbawa, noon si Senate President Win Gatchalian, di ba? Acting President, President pro tempore din.
1: Pero totoo na windang attitude. Yung taong bayan.
0: Totoo, nakakagulo naman
1: kasi
0: talaga.
1: Kasi yung news cycle nito masyado na mahaba and it continues until today.
0: It started, May 11.
1: May 11. So you could just imagine yung haba ng usapan ng problema nangyari na to. And you know, starting anew simply means ipatupad nyo yung mga pangako nyo sa mga, nung kumakandidato kayo. 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
0: Totoo.
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1: yes,
0: collegiate bodies yan. 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
1: No, but the point being is, in terms of leadership change, kasi don't get this wrong, I'm not for charter change. Hindi matibay yung party system sa Pilipinas. So makikita mo yung crossover.
0: Totoo.
1: From the House to the Senate, even among local governments, na pagdating ng eleksyon, depende sa sinong nanalong presidente. Correct. Everyone aligns.
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1: 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At ako, sinasabi ko po, I say it the way I see it.
0: Yes.
1: Di ho ba? Na ang palasyo, nangingialam talaga pagdating sa leadership ng both houses.
0: Okay.
1: In fact, pati nga minsan yung leadership ng League of Governors, League of Cities, League of Municipalities, including yung mga League of Barangay Officials, etc.
0: Hanggang dun,
1: it is important to them, for them, because of course, may agenda palagi yung gobyerno. May agenda yung presidente. 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But sometimes, nagkakagulo because of politics in general. Di ba? So, in other words, ang siguro, ang ayaw mangyari ng palasyo is the Senate President during SONA, di ba, would be Alan Peter Cayetano.
0: Yes.
1: Kasi yun, nasa likod eh.
0: Dapat.
1: Pangalawa, this blowing impeachment. Di ba?
0: Correct.
1: Na mangyayari. Pangatlo, yung budget process.
0: Yun.
1: Babantayan mo yung budget process eh. Di ba? At saka siyempre yung LEDAC.
0: Okay.
1: Kasi you will have to meet together to fine-tune whatever law or budget.
0: Alam ko yung LEDAC, yun yung purpose talaga, is para ma-bridge yung ano.
1: Yes.
0: Pero that's the reason why they have a LEDAC, because these branches are presumed to be separate.
1: Yes.
0: So, I get it, the president does hold a lot of sway. Pero may constitution pa rin.
1: Yes, I do
0: ano,
1: agree
0: na
1: you.
0: May mga hati-hati dyan. But you have to admit also, na yung new minority, at least di sila pikon, walang walkout.
1: You know what I'm happy about?
0: Umattend sila.
1: Yes, I do agree. What I'm happy about is, wala sila dun sa pag-elect ng bagong Senate President.
0: Mm-hmm.
1: Ang dumating lang sa kanila si Senator Joel Villanueva. Although,
0: hindi naman kanila yun.
1: Although it was expected na darating siya.
0: Mm-hmm.
1: Because there were reports before na parang they were summoned somewhere else.
0: Oh.
1: Kinausap silang mag-ama. Well, it's all over.
0: It's all over
1: diba,
0: social
1: the news
0: media.
1: And social media. No? Uh-huh. But the good thing about it is, dun sa regular session na nila, dun sa CA, dumating yung mga minority senators.
0: Yes.
1: The so-called new minority.
0: The new minority.
1: In that sense, parang kumbaga, iba yung politika ng pilian, iba yung politika ng trabaho. Pag tayo sila doon na pare-pareha. So, that's a very good sign na, you know, in the afternoon, kahapon, di ba, eh naging senador uli lahat sila. Yun lang.
0: Hindi na barkadahan, ganon.
1: Sort of, pero may mga hindi nagpapansinan, may nagkakamayan, but you know, talaga yun eh, di ba?
0: So, but in the meantime, so tuloy naman yung trabaho, nag-CA na.
1: Yes.
0: Kahapon.
1: Actually, they were in the morning they were able to pass and approve several laws.
0: Okay.
1: Diba? Nung 13 na nandun. Oh, diba?
0: The first one was yung declaration na yung waling-waling na ang ating national orchid.
1: Yes. And by the way, bill ni Kwan yun, Senator Loren Legarda yun, yes, if I'm not mistaken, diba? Several other bills were passed. But of course, in the afternoon, yung confirmation hearings. Mm-hmm. Diba?
0: So in the afternoon, five generals ang na-confirm yesterday.
1: Okay. Although there was an attempt to block their confirmation, again, ata by Senator Marcoleta.
0: I think he questioned kasi more than a year na since they were up for confirmation. Kasi sa military,
1: more than a year.
0: Oo. Pero sabi ni Senator Ping
1: Lacson,
0: kasi they were resubmitted. So for Senator Ping, reset.
1: At sa continuation lang yun ng mga previous hearings.
0: Or, consequently, yung kumbaga, naumpisahan na sila.
1: Yes.
0: Pero nag-adjourn, na-interrupt, whatever. Yesterday was just a continuation of the original hearing kung saan dapat na-confirm sila.
1: In principle naman po kasi Ate Trix, Attorney Trix. 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
0: Older siya. I just want this on record.
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1: 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It was also important na na-confirm sila because, una dyan yung retirement age.
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0: 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Bata pa ito. Hindi pa in danger itong mga ito.
1: 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Kasi when
0: pag
1: they retire.
0: Pag hindi sila na on time.
1: Pangatlo, there's a term they use in arthritis.
0: Arthritis.
1: Arthritis. Di ba?
0: Kasi you have so many years to be promoted. Otherwise, you will be arthritis out of the service.
1: Wala na. Nasa servisyo ka, pero hindi ka na mapupromote.
0: Hindi. Hindi ka na mapromote after so many years,
1: yes.
0: Good night. Thank you.
1: They retire at a very young age.
0: 56.
1: Time
0: pa for a second career. May time for another career.
1: But at the same time, marami may experience din dito. Mm. So, sana ma-adjust din yung retirement age na yon. Or is it because yung horizontal and vertical ng armed forces, maliit yung army kasi natin, baka pag tumagal naman sa leadership yung iba, mabagal yung promotion din naman yung iba. What do you think, Ate Trix?
0: It's the, ano ba yung tawag doon? Yung merong quota for each. So, separate yung quota for the Philippine Military Academy graduates. And then for everybody else.
1: Ah, okay.
0: So, medyo nagiging issue din yon. Pero, 56 is the retirement age because the military is a young man's game. You really have to diba? You're taken at the prime of your life, at the prime of your youth. You offer this to your country. Yes. That's why importante na we take care of them during their retirement.
1: Okay. And of course, we have to give credit to them na inaalin yung buhay nila para sa bansa natin, para sa atin.
0: At the time that they are the strongest, at their fastest, yung pinaka-prime nila, ino-offer yan sa bansa.
1: Okay. Yung isa pang, another thought of the spokes, yung the new Senate majority has formally designated Senator Cheese Escudero presiding officer of the trial. Again, uulitin po natin, when the president is being impeached, it's the Chief Justice. But in the case of the vice president, it's the Senate president. Normally. But this time, binago nila kasi hindi ata abogado si
0: Senator Win.
1: Although he's a very good legislator for that matter. Diba?
0: Okay.
1: So, I think the choices between Senator Cheese at saka si Kwan Senator Kiko Pangilinan, who is also a lawyer.
0: Yes.
1: But si Cheese ang nagwagi.
0: Well, pagdating kasi sa experience, trial experience, I think Cheese Escudero is the one talaga in the entire Senate who probably has the most litigation experience.
1: Oh.
0: Ano ko siya yan? supervising attorney ko sa ano. Tsaka prof ko siya sa fourth year. Plus, he was a supervising attorney sa Office of Legal Aid. So UP kasi, merong student practice rule, which yes. is in the rules of court. So pag fourth year na kami, nakaka-appear na kami in court under the supervision of a lawyer. So si ano, si Senator Chase used to be a supervising lawyer sa so, OLAC.
1: Question lang, as your supervising lawyer, do you agree with this definition of fourth wind?
0: Yes. Yes, I do, actually.
1: Okay.
0: Because the court relies on a particular standard. If the standard is not stated, then the standard is presumed to be reasonableness. So kung okay. anong reasonable? So fourth wind should not be interpreted to mean na right away, kung hindi reasonable na gagawin mo yun kaagad. Halimbawa, wala pang pre-trial, wala pa yung hindi pa settled yung ibang issues. So what Senator Chase did was, he allowed some time to pass until the Supreme Court had settled certain issues.
1: Okay.
0: So nung na-settle yun, wala na, naging moot na yung impeachment, balik na.
1: Okay. No, the reason I also asked that, kasi mm-hmm. this was a big debate before on media at saka sa social media.
0: Yes.
1: So for us non-lawyers, parang ang dating, parang niluluto niya eh.
0: Ang
1: dating.
0: No,
1: for
0: I
1: those
0: understand.
1: Who don't understand.
0: Yes, I understand why.
1: But even the Supreme Court came out with their decision saying na within reasonable time.
0: Yes, so yung, the standard so, is still reasonableness.
1: So in that sense, tama si Senator Chase.
0: Yes.
1: Okay. That's what you're saying, Paul.
0: Yes, in a poll ng Supreme Court that the Senate actually can interpret what forthwith means, but the standard is reasonable time. So hindi pwede kunwari, ay ipopostpone niya for a year. Okay. I-explain mo, kailangan may reason, so reasonable.
1: Ito, I'm not, you know what's wrong ho kasi minsan. We have so many lawyers now practicing their law sa social media.
0: Gagalit Supreme Court.
1: No, what I'm simply saying
0: but
1: is...
0: But I understand, yes.
1: I'm saying this in this way. Mm. Depending on when you where you're coming from,
0: of course,
1: the definition of forthwith all of a sudden became so confusing,
0: contentious. Pinagawayan siya talaga sa social
1: and, you know,
0: media.
1: Yun ang diferensya. 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
0: In fact, si Senator Chase yung nag-propose ng may pre-trial kasi dati walang pre-trial eh.
1: Yes.
0: Tapos, kumbaga ngayon, mas maayos na lahat, nakalahad na yung evidence ng prosecution.
1: Okay. Attorney Tixi.
0: Today yata yun eh.
1: Attorney Tixi, you know. While he is very qualified, Attorney Chase, yung pangalan ni Senator Chase, lumalabas din kasi sa isa ng mga kakasuhan ng ombudsman.
0: Sa Maleta issue.
1: So what happens, will happen now if he is the presiding officer at naglabas yung ombudsman ng warrant of arrest?
0: So yun nga yung sinasabi natin na yung good fences make good neighbors.
1: Pakitagalog nga po yun.
0: pagka malinaw yung paghihiwalay ng mga sangay ng gobyerno.
1: Yes.
0: Mas maano. But of course, yes, the ombudsman is well within its rights to come up with a resolution.
1: Yes.
0: Kung merong pending case talaga sa kanila, basta subject, nakikita natin na yung calendar nila ay hindi naman minadali.
1: So
0: pwedeng questionin.
1: Sorry po ha. Si Senator Ping Lacson even proposed na yung mga nakakulong mag-participate.
0: Okay, I agree with Senator Ping.
1: Kung
0: sinabi niya yon, I agree with that.
1: Sinabi niya natin. Sinabi ng billionaire eh.
0: Natin. Nga pala.
1: Nasa news eh.
0: Halatang di nanonood.
1: Hindi si Edwin nagsabi noon. Billionaire news. Okay.
0: Good morning, Edwin. So nakasangkalan ka ngayon, pasensya na.
1: Diba? 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
0: 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So, pero ano, ang maganda kay ano, well, sa akin I don't think controversial yung qualifications ni Senator Chase. Pansin nyo, wala kang naririnig masyadong outcry from either side.
1: Yes, so, on the same hand, parang mahirap magpa-interview si Senator Chase ngayon, ha?
0: Ayaw nga yata.
1: To sit as a presiding judge.
0: Presiding officer.
1: Officer. A presiding officer ng Senate. Mm. Di ba? So, normally, a regular judge or a member of the Supreme Court, hindi nagpapa-interview, or justice, hindi nagpapa-interview. Di ba? Normally, mahirap ma-interview mga justices. Or in this particular case, even a judge for that matter, to talk about specific cases
0: yun,
1: na nasa sala nila.
0: Yun talaga, hindi pwede.
1: Hindi
0: so,
1: pwede.
0: Naiintindihan natin, kasi we did reach out kay Senator Cheese na magpa-interview today.
1: Yes.
0: Pero ano, standard yata na ngayon, yung linya ng office niya is no interviews as of this time. Which might be a good idea kasi nga, presiding officer siya pagdating sa ano. Iba yung presiding officer. All the other senators are judges. So he will be deciding, by the way, on motions.
1: Yes.
0: Unless the judges want to divide the house. Uy, powerful ang presiding
1: napanood
0: officer.
1: Napanood natin yan, no impeachment ni Senator Estrada, yung correct. Second envelope. Di ba?
0: Yan.
1: Yes, which led to a walkout. Mm-hmm. Then EDSA 2.
0: Yun naalala na. Ko lang dahil sa second envelope yung
1: second
0: ano
1: envelope.
0: Yung Senate President.
1: Yes.
0: Other news dito din sa ano thoughts on the spokes. Sabi ni Senator Senators Bam Aquino and Bongo have called for a Senate investigation into the Ateneo issue, the deaths of two basketball players, Rene Baterbonia and Divine Adili.
1: Well, dahil may namatay, it will not stop sa investigasyon lang ng Ateneo, you include UAAP in the process. This will continue. Because of homicide yun, ano? Technically, pag nagkakasuhan.
0: Reckless imprudence resulting in homicide, is the presumption right now dahil dun sa findings ng PNP. Accidental daw.
1: Accidental
0: death due to drowning. Okay. So they're investigating negligence. So that would be reckless imprudence kung may negligence.
1: I don't think Ateneo nor Coach Tab Baldwin will deliberately. Hindi naman po siguro. Tatay din yung kahit papaano. That will not happen.
0: Player nila yun. You don't want to lose your players.
1: And these are star players, by the way.
0: So star recruits, bidang bida si si Rene Baterbonia from the Palarong Pambansa.
1: Yes.
0: Pero dito, kasi ako, on a personal stand, hindi ako palo na mag-iimbestiga ang legislative bodies kapag may active, ongoing police or NBI, a law enforcement investigation. Nahahaluan talaga siya ng politics. I'm not saying na wala.
1: I do agree with you. But you know, if it is in aid of legislation, policy level yung usapan. For example, in the case... The Philippines has 7,100 islands.
0: Mm-hmm.
1: Most of the islands are tourist spots, including my city of Alaminos.
0: Okay.
1: We took over the control of the 100 islands during our time,
0: when
1: I was mayor. So we will have to abide by the standard operating procedures of the Department of Tourism, of the PTA. Diyo ba? And it's the local government that enforces yung mga standard operating procedures when it comes to pagtanggap ng turista, magandang pagtanggap sa kanila, yung mga security issues and concerns, and safety ng turista. So, hindi pwedeng basta-basta maabsuelto rito yung mga local government, yung mga resort owners in this particular instance. Mm. Kasi baka may lapse doon sa implementation. The other one is CHED at saka DepEd. I mean, once upon a time, nag-aaral din ako ng elementary. Naging Boy Scout ako.

0: Talaga. So every time there's a camping, pinapaalam yun.
1: Back in the Upper Cretaceous period.
0: That was in the 1980s eh, nung nag-Boy Scout ako.
1: Upper Cretaceous period ba yan?
0: So, yung Chet, the same
1: Jurassic
0: rules,
1: period.
0: Somewhere between Edwin at saka yung okay. New Millennia, parang gano'n.
1: Si Sec Edwin, yung Upper Cretaceous.
0: So, you know,
1: older
0: yun.
1: Than the dinosaurs yun.
0: Correct.
1: So, but dito sa, ano, kasi there's talk about suspending Ateneo sa UAAP.
0: Ano makinalaman yung paglaro ng basketball? Bakit? Yeah. Sorry. By the way, I'm from La Salle. So, nothing to do.
1: Ateneo family. Kami ng ate ko, UP, pero...
0: My son the boys, is a former coach of Ateneo.
1: Okay.
0: Lumaki sa akin to, si Ford Arau. Pando to, he's now in New Zealand. Sinomon nga ho siya eh. Because of this incident. So, that's understandable at that level. Mm-hmm. Di ba? But to penalize the entire institution.
1: For the lapses.
0: Eh, bakit? Pati yung basketball, dinamay mo naman. Sorry po. I don't agree. The only time na naalala ko ho.
1: Di ba na-suspended din ang Lasal dati?
0: Dahil sa rumble.
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1: 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Players yung nag-rumble?
0: Oo. Look. There was a time, masyadong mainit yung laban ng Ateneo-Lasal. Binan yung crowd to watch. So magulang na lang yung nanonood ng basketball from both sides. Nagbabatuhan po ng pisong malaki.
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0: 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Sa loob ng Araneta Coliseum eh.
1: Hindi ba there was a time na Lasal was suspended kasi nagpasok sila ng players? Tama ba yun? Nagpasok sila ng players na hindi qualified.
0: That I'm not aware
1: academics.
0: Of. Ang alam ko pinaka-stricto when it comes to academics, is Ateneo.
1: The Hail Mary team nga tawag sa kanila.
0: Matindi ang Ateneo.
1: Not because last-ditch effort, pero talagang may Marian devotion yun eh. Tapos it's always a requirement na hindi ka pwedeng maglaro kung meron kang back subject, kung meron kang mga academic shortcomings. Pero in, di ba? But that was why Lasal was suspended. Ang masakit pa nun, inamin nila, tapos sinuspindi sila.
0: I was student council president of De La Salle. Nung magkakaroon ng exhibition games between these schools, including San Beda, exhibition game lang, may rumble pa.
1: Uy.
0: Oo,
1: naalala ko yan.
0: This is true. And this was in the 80s. 81, 83. So kami yung nagiging referee in between. But anyway. So...
1: More
0: spicy headlines to discuss when the spokes return after this short break.

0: Good afternoon, I'm Mai Rodriguez. Today on Newsfeed, the National Bureau of Investigation is refusing to speculate on whether the drowning deaths of Rene Batarbonya and Divine Adili was a case of homicide, hazing, or just an accident. NBI Director Melvin Matibag says they will follow wherever the evidence leads, not just to establish probable cause, but to secure a conviction if anyone is found liable. He adds that the agency aims to finish its probe by Monday after resigned Ateneo head coach Tab Baldwin requested to postpone his scheduled appearance on Friday. The NBI is also reviewing statements circulating on social media, including those from a woman claiming to be Baldwin's ex-wife and the podcast interview of Ateneo players Kiefer Alas and Sam Reyes.
1: Maraming nagtatanong talaga kung ano yung take namin, kung may homicide ba, may accident. We'd rather not comment. We have to be very careful sa magiging statement kasi it becomes a national interest already, and that's what we want to avoid. We don't want to nasakyan ito politically or personally. We have to be fair and professional in the handling of this investigation.
0: The fight against corruption should not end with prosecutions alone. That's the message from Ombudsman Jesus Crispin Remulla, who's pushing for deeper institutional reforms amid ongoing investigations into controversial flood control and infrastructure projects. We have Joan Manalo on the line from the Ombudsman with the report. Joan, go ahead.
2: My Ombudsman Jesus Crispin Remulla has called for institutional reforms amid the Philippines' ongoing investigations into alleged corruption and flood control and other infrastructure projects. Speaking at the 7th Global Conference on Sustainable Development Goal 16 at the United Nations headquarters in New York, Remulla said corruption cases should not only lead to prosecutions, but should also serve as an opportunity to address deeper weaknesses in government institutions. The Ombudsman stressed that accountability remains non-negotiable, saying public officials who abuse their positions must be held responsible. At the same time, he said the country's justice system needs stronger institutional coordination to effectively address corruption. Remulla also disclosed that before leaving for New York, he formally requested the inclusion of the Office of the Ombudsman in the Justice Sector Coordinating Council to help strengthen cooperation among justice institutions. According to Remulla, the success of anti-corruption efforts should not be measured by the number of cases filed or convictions secured, but by whether government institutions become more transparent, accountable, and responsive to the public. Maya.
0: Thank you, Joan Manalo, reporting to us from the Office of the Ombudsman. And that's the latest this hour. I'm Mai Rodriguez. The next news feed comes your way at 5 p.m. Good afternoon.

0: The Spokes is back on Thoughts of the Spokes. House Majority Leader Congressman Sandro Marcos slams the allegations made by the 18 plus 4. May plus 4?
1: Oo, may bago.
0: Former bodyguards of former Congressman Zaltico. Bakit? So hindi lang sila 18?
1: Hindi na, 18 plus na. Parang LGBTQ plus yan.
0: Ah, ganun?
1: So ito, 18 plus. Kasi meron na dagdag na apat na bago doon sa press conference. And yung isa doon sa nabanggit nga was yung delivery. I don't know kung yung bago yung nagsabi. Pero isa doon sa na-reiterate yung delivery to Ilocos. Number one was supposedly for the president. And then there's na tinanggap daw allegedly ni Congressman Sandro Marcos. So ngayon, nag-issue siya ng denial.
0: Okay.
1: Nagpa-picture pa yata eh. Oh, may really? Ano kasi nagpa-selfie yata yung ano. Yung selfie culture. 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
0: Itong cellphone na to minsan. 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
1: Napaghahalataan eh. Nasaan ka kaya nun?
0: Secret.
1: Kita mo. Pagka so, ganon, you call on your right against self-incrimination.
0: Oh, God. Inamin ko on TV right now.
1: Kaya nga eh.
0: So, in other words, ang sinasabi ko lang po, itong si Boss Ray Marfil, doon ako nahuhuli dito natin. But anyway, sorry ho, there's a picture na wala naman sigurong tinanggap. I don't think Sandro Marcos would do that.
1: No, I don't think naman anybody
0: would do that. So in other words, may picture with the one who delivered?
1: Hindi ko... sure kung selfie. But hindi rin naman yata, hindi ko nakita ha during the press con.
0: Because I saw a
1: kung
0: picture
1: meron
0: actually.
1: Picture. Pero kung nakita ninyo, there's supposed to be nga a picture of Kong Sandro.
0: It was an ordinary picture. Naka-casual pa nga si Kong Sandro noon eh, at that time. Di ba? So yun lang yun. But it was in Ilocos.
1: Yes. Okay. Supposedly sa Ilocos. So hindi na sinagot ni Kong Sandro yung inquiry ng mga ano ng mga reporters on the zero MOOE for Jensen and Sarangani. Zero MOOE? Bakit na zero sila?
0: MOOE. Maintenance and operating
1: and other
0: expenses.
1: Operating expenses.
0: Well, technically, ganito ho. Yung budget, as a former mayor, yung budget ho kasi namin, siyempre, is also released by Malacanang. That is our ERA share. Internal Revenue Allotment. Minsan, pag binabudget mo yun, kasama ho yung maintenance and operating expenses. So, I really don't know where this is coming from. But
1: for the LGU ito, I assume.
0: These are earthquake victims.
1: Yes,
0: just recently. Doon ata epicenter sa kanila.
1: Sila yung pinaka-hardest hit.
0: Yeah, but Congressman Sandro was also saying, where did you learn that? Who's saying that?
1: And to be fair,
0: please verify
1: niya,
0: it also.
1: Verify.
0: Yes, true.
1: So, baka ano, kasi usually pag ambush interviews, and I commendable si Kong Sandro dyan,
0: yes,
1: that hindi niya pinatulan kaagad,
0: yes,
1: truth
0: yes,
1: or falsity,
0: yes.
1: Hindi niya sinabing mali yan, sinungaling yan. Paki-verify nyo yan. I don't know where you got that from.
0: Oh.
1: Kasi context is everything.
0: Ito ba yung...
1: In cases like this, saan nanggaling yan? Kasi posible, may zero, but it's not within the context of the earthquake.
0: Yes.
1: So tama yung sagot. Commendable kasi.
0: Commendable.
1: On a comms perspective.
0: And we also know for a fact that pag tama nung earthquake, the government immediately issued rescue and relief operations.
1: Yes.
0: Diba? In fact, including the House of Representatives and the Senators.
1: Nakapasa ba ng special budget para dito?
0: Well, kaka-regular ng session nila. Baka wala pa.
1: Hindi, special session kahapon.
0: Sana sinama.
1: I understand sa Senate, pinag-usapan.
0: Yes.
1: Pero hindi ko sure kung naipasa. Or kung napasa sa Senate, napasa ba sa House?
0: Yes, that should be a joint act by both houses. But anyway, even without that kasi, Malacanang will have to make hugot from somewhere because this is an emergency. At napakalakas ng earthquake na to. In fact, may na-video pa nga na nag-collapse na building. Mabuti wala na ho yung empleyado. And they were commending the teachers dahil sa practice ng DreamSea, naagapan nila yung paglabas.

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0: Ang nagsabi?
1: Oo. 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Now, di, ganun naman yung batuhan dyan, di ba? Pagka yes, may yes, argument, yes, yes. Somebody makes an allegation. If it is denied, and effective denial yung tinatawag na response ni Kong Sandro, kailangan ngayon ni Kong Leviste to clarify his statement. Magbigay na siya ng additional details.
0: The reason I'm confused. 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
1: Okay.
0: Whether in kind or in cash for rehab purposes.
1: Correct.
0: But yung MOOE is very specific.
1: Oo nga eh.
0: That's automatically released to.
1: Oo.
0: To all government, pwedeng bawasan kung ikaw ay nasa executive branch. But autonomous governments like local government units, hindi basta-basta pwedeng galawin yun.
1: So, maganda siguro na mapaklarify natin kay Kong Leviste.
0: Imbitin natin si Kong Leviste because I saw another picture of him eh.
1: Oh.
0: Pinicturan yung pagkain ng mga congressman.
1: Ay, oo.
0: I used to eat there when I was a member of Congress. Alam ko marami yung pagkain doon. But mind you, not to defend Congress. So, kung minsan, marami kaming bisita, siyempre mga congressman kumakain, that's undeniable. 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
1: Kasi naman, kultura natin na talagang magpapakain ka ng bisita. Totoo yan. Yes. Culture yan talaga, ingrained siya. But yeah. I think the question is the excess.
0: Yes.
1: Masyadong maraming pagkain, ang daming buffet all over the Congress. Tapos, magkano yan? Kinukuha ba yan sa individual budgets ng mga congressman?
0: I know.
1: How much is allocated for this?
0: Would you believe?
1: Siyempre, di ba, iba yung meron kang buffet, iba yung nagpakain ka ng sandwich, pagkaano, tsaka kape.
0: Ito, Atoletics, would you believe? If you live in the White House as president and the presidential family, you eat and sandwich, you pay.
1: Yes. Ano yun? Merong running bill siya.
0: May running bill.
1: Para siyang hotel na ano. 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
1: Oo, isa pa
0: so,
1: yan.
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1: Ay, oo.
0: Doon sa meron issue ganun ng kinakain ng mga congressmen. In fact, may dietary concern doon. Kasi nga may mga sakit sa puso, may mga diabetic. Well, at that time, hindi pa, diabetic na ata ako at that time. So, may mga ganun ho eh. Na pinag-uusapan doon. But again, that picture medyo nakita ko just this morning.
1: Oo. Na yung kay Kong Lian.
0: Kay Kong Lian.
1: Pero ako, I like the idea na meron siyang nilalabas na mga ganon. Because it's our right to question.
0: Totoo naman.
1: So,
0: there are excessive things being seen in this government right now. So people like Kong Lian Leviste are a welcome development.
1: Yes.
0: Including Congressman Barsaga.
1: Yes. Yes.
0: Ako defender ako.
1: Namimiss ko na si Kong Miao, diba? sa Kongreso.
0: Kasi kung mawawala si Miao, ako nang papalit si Arf Arf.
1: Oh.
0: Pwede naman, di ba? But that's
1: para iba kasi yung imagery pag the way you say it. Another.
0: Siyempre naman, no. hindi ako mukhang batang anyway.
1: On other thoughts of this, folks. Just avoiding it. Senate Impeachment Court will conduct the pre-trial conference today behind closed doors. Question ko talaga, bakit behind closed doors? Hindi, kasi anong gagawin sa pre-trial? Lalabas mo yung ebidensya mo. Yun yung isa sa pinaka-importante. What happens during pre-trial? First, you join the issues. Ibig sabihin, pag-uusapan nyo, ano ba ang issues dito?
0: Okay.
1: So usually, let's say in an impeachment, in a criminal case, the issue is whether or not guilty yung tao. So, yun yung main issue.
0: Sa pre-trial?
1: Yes. Pero, that's why in criminal cases, yun yung main issue, but you can also agree on other things, such as the, pag nilantad mo yung evidence, merong iba kasi right away magsasabi sila, hindi yan admissible, pag-uusapan din yung mga yan. You will mark your documentary evidence. So, pag pinresent yan in open court or in trial, makikita nyo, previously marked as Exhibit A. Oh, nakaano na siya.
0: What about witnesses?
1: Witnesses also. Ililista mo yung mga witnesses. Okay. Tapos yung preliminary na ano yung purpose ng witness na yan.
0: Okay.
1: Normally kasi, pag meron kang witness, pag inupo mo siya, sasabihin ng counsel, we are offering this evidence to prove the following.
0: Okay.
1: Para makita ka agad yung relevance ng witness na yon to the case.
0: Now, question lang ko, because this is a political act as well.
1: Yes.
0: So, there are two opposing camps.
1: Yes.
0: Di ba?
1: Adversarial.
0: Adversarial even. So, at that point in time, can one side question witnesses, affidavits, and can that be denied?
1: Or
0: can that be rejected?
1: Kunwari, ang kine-question mo is the admissibility. O kunwari, sasabihin nyo, wala, panira lang yan.
0: Okay.
1: Pero hindi naman siya relevant to the issue. So kung kunwari, yung issue dito is, example lang ha, let's say the issue is confidential fund ng particular year. Let's say 2022. Confidential fund 2022. Pag nag-bring up ka ng matter about during the time that she was a mayor, pwedeng mag-upo, sabihin, irrelevant yan. So, that's, but here, hindi pa time para maging contentious siya. Ililista pa lang
0: so
1: the defense can prepare.
0: So, if there's a division, or kung may hindi pagkakaunawaan, how do they decide?
1: The judge.
0: Also, this is technically a trial, pre-trial.
1: Pre-trial siya.
0: Okay, what makes it different in a regular court?
1: Hindi pa kasi, hindi pa sila mag-oppose.
0: Wala pa.
1: Pagka pre-present na siya, dun ka mag-oppose.
0: Okay.
1: Pero the defense will be able to see na.
0: Yes.
1: So, pati defense, magpipresenta sila ng kanilang evidence.
0: Limang maleta raw eh.
1: Oh, yun, di masaya. The actual maleta itself.
0: Sabi mo, limang maletang
1: evidensya. Okay.
0: No, limang maletang dokumento ang pinadala.
1: Ah, okay. Sige. 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Yung isa, sa long naman ang nakita ko.
0: Ingat sa mga salitang Mike kasi maraming sikat na Mike ngayon.
1: Oo, totoo yun. Yung isa, anim yung kaso eh. So, pero Attorney Mike po, dinala niya sa ano. So,
0: okay.
1: Doon, in that case, ayun, daming pamamarkahan yon. Now, again, babalik tayo doon sa question, bakit closed doors ito?
0: Sorry po ha. You mentioned a while ago, Chief Escudero, Senator, suggested this concept of pre-trial.
1: Mm-hmm.
0: In fact, during the time of Senator Alan Peter Cayetano, said there will be a pre-trial.
1: Yes,
0: same date. It's happening today. Pero closed today door. Yan, wala ang closed door na issue before. I'll go back to my question lang po. Paano kung hindi mag-agree yung dalawang panig?
1: Na,
0: doon sa ebidensya o testigong ipipresenta ng bawat isa both sides.
1: Sa evidence, who decides that? The judge will decide, but they decide only on whether or not it is admissible.
0: Ah.
1: So, doon sa ano, hindi time sa pre-trial para i-oppose yun.
0: Para hindi oppose. Okay.
1: Later na yan, during the presentation at trial.
0: Okay.
1: Doon ka mag-oppose.
0: Para lang.
1: So, marking lang today.
0: Markings
1: now,
0: lang.
1: One of the reasons that might be, sabihin ng Senado kung bakit closed doors ito is because pre-trial is the most boring part of the trial itself, of the proceedings. Kasi nagmamarka ka.
0: Buti lang ko, hindi ako nag-abogado, abogatong lang.
1: Diba? We are presenting this affidavit as our Exhibit A with submarkings, as A-1, page 1, ganyan. And on page 2, a particular statement that says so and so, we are having that marked as Exhibit A-2, etc. Nakakatuyo.
0: How is this similar or different? From a regular filing at saka regular court proceedings.
1: It yung is concept exactly of pre-trial, the same.
0: Exactly the same thing.
1: Kasi nakakaikli siya. Hindi naman, nakakaikli ng pasensya. Pero nakakaikli din ang proceedings.
0: Yun ang objective noon.
1: Yes, para mas mabilis. Kasi nakalabas na. And there are no surprises for the defense. Kasi you cannot hide evidence from the defense.
0: Yes, in fact, mandato na bigyan mo sila ng kopya mo.
1: Yes.
0: Ng mga ebidensya mo.
1: Now, there have been instances na in regular trials, hindi na merong last minute na evidence on the defense, the judge will usually allow that.
0: By the defense?
1: By the defense, especially if it's exonerating.
0: One final point regarding this po, Attorney Trix. So in other words, pag nag-agree na sa pre-trial, witnesses, statements, blah, blah, blah, blah, blah, during the trial itself, can there be new presentations of evidences or
1: on the part of the prosecution, very strict.

0: In a world where business moves in real time, you need more than headlines.
1: We cut through the noise so you can navigate, adapt, and lead.
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7: The Spokes is back with another headline on Thoughts of the Spokes. COMELEC Chairman George Garcia is considering legal action against the former bodyguards of Zaltico over claims of 10 million payoff.
8: Well, abogado si George Garcia, he certainly knows his rights. Pwede yes, naman niyang gawin yun. And but, I think dapat prepared naman yung mga witnesses to answer in an inquiry or in court.
7: You know what's shocking? Shocking, shocking. Ang daming zero. Yung mga pinamimigay na pera. Assuming allegations, ha? Oh. Ang daming fact na may maleta.
8: Nakaka-depress.
7: Shocking nga.
8: Shocking. So, yung kickback claims include personalities who do not have participation daw sa budget insertions or flood control. So, yeah. Katulad ni Chairman, COMELEC Chairman George Garcia, hindi siya related sa flood control. So, pero para sa akin, medyo ano, right now, parang nag-i-expand na. Hindi naman siya inquiry eh, nung nilabas yung issue na yun. It was a press conference. So, relevance is, well, the relevance, it's because it's corruption pa rin. Or allegation of corruption.
7: But, let me put my two cents worth.
8: Okay.
7: You know, you only hold elections in this country, technically,
8: Every 3 years.
7: Every 3 years. Ang presidente every 6 years. Diba? So, yun yun eh. Hindi ko makita yung timeline. Kasi ang problema ko po sa mga bigayan na to is, or alleged bigayan, wala akong makita ng timeline kasi. Timeline in terms of, look, bakit mo bibigyan si Chairman Garcia? What's the point?
8: Depends on the date.
7: Depends on the date.
8: Correct. Is it before? So, tama kayo, John.
7: Sorry ko, context, yun ang hindi ko context lang to. All other, several names were mentioned. I was not even a senator then.
8: So diba? Maganda sana kung ma-explain. So what is the context?
7: Anong context? Anong timeline?
8: Ang context ba nito ay ano? Of course, whether or not it was proximate to an election, whether or not it relates to people's initiative.
7: Yes, po, kasi batuhan lang ng batuhan kasi ng information. Tapos yung iba, deny naman ng deny.
8: Well, expected naman yung deny.
7: Ito, I'll give an example. If you're a candidate of

0: the administration mm-hmm. or even with the opposition. May tulong talaga eh.
1: Uh-huh.
0: May tulong eh, yung partido. Di ba? May binibigay na tulong sa kandidato. That's a given.
1: Yeah.
0: Minsan nga, sinasagot nga yung mga commercials nyo eh.
1: Oo.
0: Di ba? Sinasagot yun
1: eh. I-declare mo lang naman. Hindi naman illegal yun.
0: Hindi po illegal yun eh. But the point is, ang malaking katanungan ho kasi rito, saan ang galing yung pera?
1: Di ba?
0: Kasi nakakahilo na eh. Si Kiko Pangilinan, Senator, si Sharon Cuneta, nagwawala na sa social media. 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Okay pangalan nito. Father Flavi na Flaviniano pa.
1: 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Okay.
0: Yes, di ba? Tapos may mga media persons na binanggit na rin yung mga pangalan.
1: Oo.
0: Di ba? Si Montulfo, etc. Down the line. Although, may mga binanggit na rin ng mga non-political media operators na hindi sikat pero kilala in terms of
1: especially
0: media operations.
1: Especially pagdating sa relationship nila with certain very high-profile politicians.
0: Yes. But even that kasi, to promote someone, minsan you have to pay. That's also a given. Sometimes you pass to an advertising agency or you go there.
1: Baka naman detached from reality na rin yung ating, yung mga batas natin pertaining to campaign contributions.
0: Yes, di ba?
1: It's called a spade a spade.
0: Sinisisi natin yung mga butanteng nagbebenta ng boto. 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
1: Yan.
0: That I cannot understand. But again, ang hinihingi ko lang po, Manong Mike Defensor, give us a timeline.
1: Hindi naman si Mike ang
0: abogado nila. Si Mike kasi talagang, si Mike parang kwan eh, parang ano mang commercial yun, he's everywhere. So,
1: hi Kong Mike.
0: Hi Mike, I love you. Okay. Di ba? Andi, give us a timeline.
1: So, siguro,
0: probably
1: context,
0: that would clarify the a lot of matters. Timeline.
1: Pero kung ako kasi yung lawyer, hindi ako papayag. Kasi nilabas mo na lahat eh. They have to be prepared. They also must be able to save some information for their defenses
0: later
1: on.
0: Totoo yun.
1: Kulang talaga ng detalye. That is,
0: may suspecha ako dito eh. Ini-SS in the language of media, yung mga ebidensya nilalabas.
1: What is SS?
0: Kinakalibrate.
1: Okay. Yes, I know the word. Ginagamit namin.
0: Hindi ka naman pwede sabihin dito.
1: Of course.
0: Parang pandisal lang.
1: Well, di ba? That's the question. Kasi sila yung may control ng information.
0: Correct.
1: So naturally, I think they will be judicious in the use of that information, di ba?
0: And this may end up in court. So it should end up in court.
1: Because these are serious allegations of crimes.
0: So that is also very understandable.
1: Uh-huh.
0: Okay. So, these are the headlines on Thoughts of the Spokes today. Kahit wala tayong guest ate.
1: Correct. Thank you.
0: Thank you very much. I missed you.
1: Likewise.
0: Okay. I'm Nani Agsadud Baganza. I say it the way I see it.
1: I'm former Press Secretary Attorney Trixie Cruz Angeles. And
0: we are the Spokes.
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0: Good morning, I'm Robert Tan. From your wallet to the wider economy, join us as we follow the money. AI is reshaping the world and the Philippines is running out of time to catch up. Today we find out who's winning, who's losing, and what it really takes to survive the AI revolution. And joining us this morning is Ray Lugtu. He advises the country's biggest corporations on AI and digital transformation and teaches the next generation of business leaders at De La Salle University. Good morning, Ray, and welcome to Follow the Money.
1: Good morning, Robert. I'm happy to be here.
0: Thank you for joining us. Yes. Just for a view, we're not AI.
1: Yeah, we're real people.
0: We're real. Okay, Ray, let's start with this. You know, the world's most powerful economies now treat AI the way once they treated nuclear technology as a matter of national security. Mm. Now, what does that geopolitical arms race mean for a country like the Philippines, who's kind of new to AI?
1: Yes, that's true, Robert. No, there's an AI arms race, no? Mm-hmm. Which is being fought between the Western world and China. Mm-hmm. In fact, no, Anthropic and DeepSeek, no, are now competing, no? Mm-hmm. And they're trying to outwin each other. Mm-hmm. Where is the Philippines here? No? We are an observer here right now. No? Mm-hmm. We are not even a participant. In fact, we're one of the victims. No? You know, talk about cyber breaches. No? You know, we've seen attacks in the websites. No? Mm-hmm. You know, so one of the things that we need to do is to become a participant here. When look for AI use cases in public service. No? You know, government. No? There's a lot of opportunities there. No? In healthcare, in agriculture, in education. That's how we can participate in this arms race. So we cannot secure our future if we don't learn how to use AI as a country.
0: No? And adapt fast. Because the argument there is that there's so many platforms, you have ChatGPT, DeepSeek, Claude, and all these Gemini, and all these AI platforms. But yet, are you seeing that, you know, even as a tool, are we really using it properly? How is it being done here in the country in terms of those using it individually, those using it in corporations?
1: You know, as a tool, yes, no, it's being used. No, in fact, a PIDS study last year, I think, it cited 15% usage. But if you remove BPO and ICT sector, it becomes 3%. Mm-hmm. No? So the usage is there, no, but it's not widespread. No? It's not widespread. No, you talk about countryside usage. No, that's even nil. No? Mm-hmm. So usage is limited to corporates. No, mm-hmm. You know, to even education. And if we use it, we're not using it properly. No? You know, we were talking about the use of AI in education. Mm-hmm. Even schools right now are not teaching our students how to use AI properly. Mm-hmm. We're just leaving them to use AI on their own.
0: Ay, bahala na kayo.
1: Bahala na, no. Pero behind the back of our heads, as teachers, we know they're using AI. No? But we're not teaching them properly. No? Yeah. And there's opportunity there. No? Mm-hmm. We need to teach them properly so they can maximize the output from these tools.
0: Because you've been teaching this, Ray. You've also sat inside boardrooms of this country's biggest corporations. Now, strip away the press releases, the pilot projects. What is the honest state of AI?

0: AI readiness in the Philippine business community today?
1: This is interesting. No? I did a roundtable with the top executives in Philippines, and my personal finding is that, you know, everyone is curious. No, everyone is starting only. No, everyone is experimenting. Mm. And the funny thing about this, the experimentation is limited to the tool usage, not even the programming level. Leave alone the creating models. No? So even the tools, no, we're just experimenting on the usage of these tools and maximizing the usage of these tools. We haven't even touched the platforms available now. No? What we know now as companies are AI tools like ChatGPT and Claude. But you know, all the platforms that are available now, no? Talk about tools on marketing tech, no? Tools about API integration. All these platforms are now AI enabled. We haven't touched those. We haven't really fully
0: integrated
1: grasped.
0: Na sila.
1: Integrated na, no? So kailangan maintindihan natin how to integrate all of these, because it's coming, and many companies are unaware that it is integrated. And how do you now make sure that your data is clean?
0: Yes.
1: Ingested properly by these tools, and you maximize the value from that.
0: You've mentioned experimentation. Let's say someone, if you ask, let's say, one particular question, and you place it in ChatGPT, you put it in DeepSeek, you put it in Claude, would they churn out the same answer or different? So how would we know that what's being seen or answered by these different AI platforms are correct?
1: So this is one thing that we need to learn. No? The very basic that we need to learn is prompt engineering. You know, it became popular early last year. No, when ChatGPT was widespread. So you know, these AI platforms, they do not churn out the same answers.
0: Answers, no?
1: Because they're built using different models. They're trained with different data. No? Ako, I use ChatGPT for text. No, right? I use Perplexity for credible citations. I use Gemini for image creation. So different specialization happening for different AI tools. No?
0: So for somebody who's not really ready, who's not really educated with AI, they might think, okay, I'll use ChatGPT, whatever the answer is, okay na yan.
1: Yes.
0: No, is that a dangerous way to see it?
1: Yes, it is dangerous because, you know, it's a battle for the share of mind. No? Right now, Anthropic, you know, Claude, and ChatGPT, OpenAI are battling it off, no? You know, to get the biggest mind share and even revenue share across consumers and enterprises. So, you know, the what's becoming clear now is a battle between Claude and ChatGPT and Gemini is taking
0: over. Catching up.
1: So there will be different strengths, no, and weaknesses of each model. No? When people think about ethical use of AI, ethical output, you know, people want to use Claude, no? Because Claude is known for ethical quality control, no? Right? So that's the mantra of the founders of Claude. No? You know, by checking the output, no, it's ethical. No? You know, it doesn't hallucinate. It doesn't cite any, inappropriate content. No?
0: So you really have to vet and vet, and you know, just not rely on the first answers that comes out. Because also, one argument also is that right now people can use all these platforms for free, but there's limits to what it can do. But if you have the paid account of that particular platform, mas malawak yung thinking.
1: Okay.
0: So, again, is that a danger also? Because pag free, how are we sure that what we're getting is the right one?
1: Yeah, this is a great discussion I had with the government agency. You know, we're teaching them how to use AI properly. You know? The free version, like for example, open ChatGPT, the free and paid, they churn out the same output. You know, but these tools are limited by the tokens, no, and the memory that you utilize. Of course, no, they need to make money, no. They use large data centers, no. So you know, there's a limit to what you can upload. For example, no, you can upload files, no, analyze files, no. There's a limit to that, no. If it's free, no. So that's the only limitation. Then you wait the next day, no. You just sleep and then wait, you can use it again.
0: Yes.
1: But in terms of basic usage, no, like crafting emails, no, summarizing content, no, those things you can do. No. In fact, almost unlimited because it only utilizes text. No. It becomes heavy when you upload files, yeah. No? Analyze large data sets. No?

0: Then it becomes limited. But the quality is still the same.
1: It's still the same. Yeah. Now, the church is also has warning signs. Even Pope Leo XVI just told the world that AI needs to be disarmed. It's very strong words. Now, warning that it threatens human dignity, labor, and justice. Now, as someone who advises corporations on AI adoption and someone who also teaches in schools about AI, do you agree with the Pope's sentiments? Yeah. You know, it's very strong words.
0: Yeah. Yes, I agree that it should be disarmed if the definition of being disarmed is removing the mindset, our mindset, that AI has the right to take over people. No? Mm-hmm. So, but it doesn't mean that we reject AI. Mm-hmm. No? We should actually embrace AI. No? Right? We just reject that AI will automatically replace people. Mm-hmm. Right, without regard to their jobs, no, to their welfare. No.
1: But we are seeing that happening.
0: We are, no, we are actually seeing that, and this is going to be a natural course, no. In we've seen this in
1: the price we pay for technology, right?
0: Yes, no. So in in the cycle of technology, yes. We've seen that, no? Mm-hmm. In the UK when machinery in the
1: automation
0: happened, yes. In the 18th century. Yes. No? There were loss of jobs in the automation or during computerization. No? There were loss of jobs, no? Mm-hmm. But eventually, you know, jobs are catching up. No? Mm-hmm. So ultimately, you know, the gain will be positive. Mm-hmm. That's based on historical facts. Mm-hmm. So.
1: We also see AI accelerating inequality between nations, industries, and companies. Now, who in Philippine business is quietly winning right now? And who is sleepwalking toward irrelevance?
0: Right. So companies that are winning in the AI race now in Philippines are those with organized data, with clean data, with large amounts of data that they can use to reach digital channels. Yeah. And we see this across banks, big retail, the big conglomerates still. But if we talk about SME, there's also happening some applications there.
1: So.
0: What's being left behind are the medium-sized companies, no? And the smaller companies.
1: Now you mentioned the MSMEs that are not catching up that quick, but here in the Philippines, the MSMEs is the backbone of the economy. Around almost 90% of the businesses are the small businesses, the MSMEs. But again, most can't afford the AI platforms or transformation into the digital space. Now, what is that gap? How can we catch up? How can we help the small businesses, which we see as the backbone of the economy?
0: Right. Well, there's a few startups now in the Philippines, no, that are commendable, no, when it comes to helping MSMEs. No. One of them is, one friend of mine owns Packworks. No. They provide AI-enabled ERP, no, across sari-sari stores. No. And I chanced upon their study, conducted last year. They surveyed 300 stores, sari-sari stores, and they experienced growth in efficiency and even increase in sales by just using AI recommendations. So simple recommendations, what products to sell, what products to stock, that means a lot for sari-sari stores. So we're seeing that in small sari-sari stores. The problem now is reach, because sari-sari stores are widespread.
1: Yes.
0: How do we reach them in the islands, in the boondocks?
1: Yes. How can we make them adopt?
0: Correct. And another problem, Robert, is connectivity.
1: It's very hard because we're spread out in more than 7,000 islands. So that's also one thing, a big hurdle for a country like ours. But Ray, we still have much to discuss. We haven't really scratched the surface yet. A very interesting discussion on AI, but we'll continue this discussion after the break. Keep following The Money.

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1: Pagtatanggol ko hanggang huli ang aking sarili, walang batayan ang mga paratang sa akin.
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8: But I think it's also important to reward yourself, diba? 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
9: Really? Right. 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
8: Thank you, guys.
9: Welcome.
8: Ako naman po si Raymond Gutierrez.
10: I'm Attorney Karen Jimenez.
0: No judgment.
10: Why would that be?
11: You have to determine only a probable cause. 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
0: No debate.
10: Did anyone from the House Justice Committee bother to ask how the bank documents were obtained, whether they were obtained legally?
0: Just open conversation.
10: The Middle East crisis is far from over. For the Philippines, this means an extended fuel crisis. Be informed, be insightful of the news.
0: At the forefront on Bilyonaryo News Channel.

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8: From the United States to Canada's biggest stories. 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
9: Welcome back to Follow the Money. You're still tuned into our conversation with Ray Lumtu, founder and CEO of Hungry Workhorse, a consulting firm specializing in digital transformation and business strategy. Now, Ray, we were talking about how AI is really trying to take over the workforce. Here in the Philippines, we have a young, service-oriented workforce. In jobs, AI is already automating. So we've seen people losing their jobs. But beyond BPO, which Filipino workers are most at risk? And are government and businesses doing enough to lessen the effects?
10: Yes, that's correct, Robert. No, so BPO companies, especially global shared services, no, they're already automating from 20 teams down to 5 teams. No. We're seeing that. No. But across
9: kasi customer service, AI na rin minsan.
10: Yes, customer service, alam mo, marami ng AI, no, voice AI. Yes. No? It's removing the collection.
9: You even don't know, are you really talking to a real person or AI?
10: That's correct. No. So a lot of companies already adopted this, no, voice AI. No, and it mimics dialects. No, it's already replacing a lot of collection agents. No, all menial jobs, no, are in danger. No, like collection agents, no, clerks. No, these are in danger. But what is government doing? So, you know, there's a government launched an AI campaign to teach and enable. But beyond seminars, there has to be, you know, actual use cases, actual usage. I teach. We're familiar with the taxonomy of learning. 10% you learn from training, 20% from coaching, 70% on the job.
9: Yes,
10: we have to focus on the job.

0: So we have to, you know, bring our people, students, no, graduates, you know, to companies, no, to internship, to actually use, and not only prompt engineering, no, you know, probably what AI programming, no? You know, there's a lot of opportunities to create apps out of AI right now.
1: Mm-hmm. Now, Ray, you're reshaping the next generation of business leaders at De La Salle. Now, are Filipino MBA graduates equipped to lead in an AI-driven economy? Is it being taught enough in universities and also in graduate schools?
0: It's not being it's not part, no, of grad school, but there are already policies on the use of AI, no? But it's not being taught, no, as part of how to use AI. For example, in I teach strategy, no? So you know, I know that students use AI, no, to create write reports, but we're not teaching them how to use it properly.
1: Properly, yes.
0: Right. On the other hand, no, DAP, no, Development Academy of the Philippines, commissioned us, no, to teach the, you know, Congress and Senate staff, no, on how to craft strategy using AI, no? And that is a big difference, no. You know, that you can craft a strategy from scratch, no, using AI, you know, create SWOT, no, alternatives, yeah, no, even risk management, and balance scorecard through AI, no? Everything. But we're not teaching this, no.
1: Okay. Now, even before the advent of AI, Ray, you've been a teacher in universities. We've seen, you know, graduates, there's a big gap between the number of graduates and the number of jobs available in the market. Now, is AI and technology widening that gap?
0: Yes, you know, it is widening, but we will not feel it in the Philippines. So, because, you know, there's schools already offering AI courses. Mm-hmm. Similar to what we saw, Robert, no, years ago when data analytics was growing. Diba? Do you remember that? Data analytics was fashionable. No? All schools are offering that now. Now, all schools want to offer AI. No?
1: Yeah.
0: And what will happen to those graduates? The first question is, are the content at par with global standards? Mm. The second question, will they find jobs with what they learn? Mm-hmm. And we saw in the story of data analytics, they cannot find jobs. Because the content in here, no, because companies, when they hire them, no, the expectation is different. They cannot apply, no. The industry is different from what was taught in theory. No?
1: Is that going to cause another problem? That since there's no jobs out here for those who are learning this, they'll go outside.
0: Yes, no, it will happen. No? But again, no, we have to have the right content for how we teach our students. No? And so the content that we should teach our students, like analytics or AI, should be at par. No? You know, it's technology moves fast, no? And teachers and schools are not able to cope, no, with this fast pace. No? So that's the problem. No? Education is slow, but the demands of industry is fast.
1: No? Yes. So kailangan na i-balance yan. We have to step up.
0: Correct. So dito papasok, Robert, yung kailangan merong linkage with private companies. No?
1: Yes.
0: So merong teaching, kailangan merong kang internship. No? You know, merong kang...
1: That's always been the gap, you know, the communication between schools and the businesses that, you know, who are the ones hiring.
0: Great.
1: Because we churn out graduates every year. Great. Kawawa naman, you know, unemployment rate is growing.
0: Yeah, that's correct. Uh-huh. So merong disconnect, eh, no? Pero... isa pang culprit dito, Robert, yung executives in companies. No? Mm. So while we're teaching these young kids, yung executives, they're not literate. No? So no, they will hire, once they hire, no, hindi nila alam ang papagawa. No?
1: Mm.
0: So we also need to teach our leaders. No? And it goes to the board, no? By the way. No?
1: Ah, marami rin. Simple email.
0: Kasi it goes to the board level. Yes, that's correct. So di ba, you're producing advanced graduates, pero... Pag nilagay mo na sila, no, sa industry, no, the executives, they do not know how to use them. No?
1: Okay. Right. Now, there's a global debate right now on whether AI creates wealth or simply concentrates it. Now, how do we ensure today that productivity gains from AI and they just don't flow upward away from workers and towards shareholders? You know, always the saying goes, the rich get richer, the poor get poorer, and those who want to get into the workforce aren't able to.
0: Yeah, there's a lot of education that needs to be done, no, across industries. No? Students, industries, SMEs, MSMEs. No? We need to teach them, no? Not simple tools, no? But teach them really how to use AI for, you know, to improve processes, no? To increase revenue top line, no? By reaching more customers. No? Not just, you know, type

0: typing emails, summarizing reports.
1: We still have a long way to go. You've used the butterfly as a metaphor for AI maturity, but butterflies can be fragile, so to speak. Now, what is the single biggest mistake a Philippine company makes once it believes it has transformed or matured?
0: Well, I think when the organization believes that the adoption of AI tools is widespread, then they are mature. That is a wrong perception. We have to see the impact of AI in processes, in how you reach markets, in how you create new products. We have to see the application of AI there, not in crafting emails, not in cleaning databases. It has to be felt by business.
1: 30 minutes is not long enough to discuss AI. I wish we had more time, but Ray, before we let you go, we have this portion called rapid fire questions. You just have to answer yes or no. No need to explain your answer. Let's start with this. Will AI eliminate more Philippine jobs than it creates within the next 5 years?
0: No.
1: And is the Philippine government ready for the AI revolution?
0: No.
1: No? Should AI be regulated the way we regulate nuclear weapons? Yes or no?
0: No?
1: No. You don't think it has to be?
0: No. Okay. Not as nuclear weapons.
1: Okay. Now, can a Filipino MSME survive the next decade without adopting AI? Yes or no?
0: No.
1: Is AI already smarter than the average corporate board in the Philippines? You've mentioned executives. yes or no?
0: Well, it's still a no.
1: Okay. Will AI ultimately make humanity lazier, and are we okay with that?
0: Yes, we are lazier. No, we're not okay with that.
1: And finally, Ray, as someone who has seen AI transformation up close across industries, how do you follow the money?
0: Well, we have to see the value of AI. We have to look at unit economics. How does AI result in efficiency gains? Cost reduction. So we follow that money. And then how do we see AI add revenue, top line? And so how does it translate to acquiring new customers? So that's how we follow the money. So we have to be conscious of how to measure the impact of AI in big organizations.
1: Still a long road ahead on that, Ray. But on that note, thank you very much for joining us this morning, sharing your insights, and good luck in teaching the students, our next generation, on the proper use of AI. Thank you.
0: Thank you.
1: And that's all for today. I'm Robert Tan. Thanks for watching. Keep it here on the Billionaire News Channel. And always, follow the money.

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1: Sama-sama nating harapin ang umaga. Bago yan, ang headlines.
0: Go beyond the headlines with Corina Sanchez Rojas.
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0: Metro Morning with Willard Chang. Monday to Friday, 7 a.m. Back-to-back with Memo with Corina Sanchez Rojas. 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

0: Good afternoon. Welcome to Business 360, your complete view of the stories driving business, markets, and the economy. I'm Apa Ong Pin, and this is the Billionaire News Channel. The Banco Central ng Pilipinas delivers a rate hike of 25 basis points, bringing the key rate to 4.75%. Catch former BSP Deputy Governor Diwa Gunigundo later on the show. The United States Federal Reserve keeps interest rates steady, but not without signaling a possible hike before the year ends. The Marcos administration is negotiating double taxation agreements with 10 countries in a bid to attract more foreign investment. And the Philippines raises $2.5 billion from the international bond market. The Banco Central ng Pilipinas hikes rates for a second straight meeting as it sees a higher inflation path ahead. Our business and markets reporter, Sachiko Gamboa, joins us from the BSP. Sachiko?
1: Apa, the BSP just raised its key interest rates by 25 basis points, bringing it to 4.75%. This marks a second rate hike after its April 2026 increase, extending the central bank's tightening cycle. The Monetary Board's decision comes as headline inflation remains well above target. May's inflation rate settled at 6.8%, easing from April's three-year high. But BSP expects to see inflation projections to remain above its 3.0% target until 2028. The surge in inflation was largely driven by the war between the U.S. and Iran, which sent global oil prices soaring and weakened the peso to near record lows. But just days before today's meeting, the U.S. and Iran reached a peace deal. Oil prices tumbled and the peso rallied to its best level in weeks. However, the Monetary Board will be needed to be guided by the unfolding of global events and will not be ruling out further adjustments if inflation risks emerge, especially with the continued geopolitical uncertainty and El Nino impacts. BSP Governor Remolona states that there is still large room for tightening, with estimates from 25 basis points up to 50 basis points. That's the latest from my end. Back to you, Apa.
0: Okay, thank you, Sachiko. We've heard what the BSP decided here at home, and you know, as we've talked about, it's predictable, which is what we want, right? In the U.S., the Fed also held its policy meeting overnight, and what was the key message from Washington?
1: That's right, Apa. The U.S. Federal Reserve actually kept its rates steady at 3.5 to 3.75% in new Fed Chair Kevin Warsh's first meeting, but what it's called is the hawkish hold, and that means that almost half of the committee actually projected that there will be a rate hike until the end of this year. Back to you, Apa.
0: Thank you, Sachiko Gamboa, reporting live from the Banco Central ng Pilipinas. Former BSP Deputy Governor Diwa Gunigundo joins us now to assess the central bank's latest move and what it means for inflation and growth. Welcome to Business 360, Mr. Gunigundo.
2: Hi, thank you very much, and good afternoon, Apa. Thank you for this invitation.
0: So the BSP, as you know, raised the policy rate by 25 basis points to 4.75%, but it now expects inflation to breach the tolerance ceiling in both 2026 and 2027.

0: 2027 and remains slightly above target even in 2028. Given that outlook, was 25 basis points enough? I mean, I know it's what we expected, but do you think it was enough?
1: I think the 25 basis points increase by the BSP is just enough. A 50 basis points could be a very, well, a jumbo increase, so to speak. First, it will acknowledge that the BSP could be behind the curve, and therefore some quarters might look at it as some kind of a panic move, which is not the case. The BSP basically recognizes risks that have somewhat eased during in the last two weeks. Number one, inflation actually moderated from 7.2 to 6.8% in May. Of course, this does not mean that inflation had peaked already. No, far from it. But there was some kind of a moderation. Second, the peace deal between the U.S. and Iran is something that we can expect to result in better global prices for energy. Okay, and second, and third, you have also the normalization of the action in the Philippine Senate, which would also presage some kind of an uncertainty and you know, credibility of public policy making in the Philippines, which actually provides some risk factor for some investors, both foreign and domestic, and that's not good for public sentiment, APA. So I think it is a move that is just sufficiently tight. It transmits or telegraphs to the market that the BSP continues to be concerned about inflation. We don't expect inflation to be brought down to the 3% level 1 or 2 months ahead. In fact, I'm sure the latest projections of the BSP puts it at more than 6% for this year and 4% for next year. Even if you have a 50 basis points, that would hardly matter, because the government with its fiscal and trade policies will have to do some intervention on both the supply and the demand side, and that is the environment that the BSP is expecting to happen in the next 2 years.
0: The BSP attributes much of the inflationary pressure to elevated global oil and fertilizer prices, and we have been warned that these prices are not going to normalize to pre-conflict levels, probably not within this year.
1: That's right.
0: How much can interest rates or higher interest rates actually do against inflation that begins
1: higher interest rates, APA, are not exactly meant to reduce global oil prices or increase the supply of rice or even cheapen the price of fertilizers. It's a global phenomenon. But the higher interest rate telegraphs to the market that the BSP is prepared to do what it takes to restore actual inflation to its target of 3%. The BSP is concerned about inflation expectations. And unless the BSP provides the market with its forward guidance, it will be very difficult for the BSP to make sure that inflation expectations are well anchored. Right now, the inflation expectations of the market are upwards of 6%, and therefore a sustained tightening of by the BSP of even 25 basis points should be enough. A 50 basis point increase will tell the market that the BSP indeed is behind the curve. Number one, it is two, it is panicking, and number three, and they will still argue this way. It will not be enough precisely of the contribution of both global factors and the supply side.
0: The BSP also pointed to rising core inflation, broader price pressures, and the risk of second round effects. What evidence would tell you or tell us that what do you call this, the problem is no longer just oil.

0: already being transmitted to the rest of the consumer basket. What are the evidence? Well, we have seen that there is a demand for higher transport fare, higher wages, and higher utilities. Now, this is the evidence that price pressures are beginning to produce and trigger second-round effects, APA.
1: The BSP arguably overestimated May inflation. Its forecast was 7.1 to 7.9%. The actual figure came in at 6.8%. If the central bank's own forecast was too high, how confident should markets be in its inflation path through 2028? I mean, I know it's very difficult to predict because the war itself was unpredictable.
0: Yeah. It is indeed very difficult for the BSP to be a spot on with respect to inflation forecast. In fact, in the last couple of months, the BSP actually projected inflation below the actual numbers for both months of April and May.
1: Right.
0: But this does not mean that monetary policy is improper. I think the direction is that the inflationary trends continue to go up, and this is something that should be addressed by tight monetary policy, restrictive monetary policy, rather than going back to a more accommodative or easy monetary policy. So the bottom line is the magnitude of the actual adjustment by the BSP, and I believe that between 7.2 and 6.8, the difference is to me is quite negligible. But optics wise, this is not good for the market. But the point is directionally, the policy of the BSP is correct. And the magnitude of 25 basis points continues to be sufficient.
1: The economy grew by 2.8% in the first quarter. How much, this is the trade-off, right? How much additional tightening can the economy absorb before we really hurt growth?
0: Well, this is no longer a trade-off between inflation and output, APA, because the current environment is indeed one of a lower momentum of economic growth. But the most important challenge for the monetary authorities is to restore price stability. So the BSP should continue on its tight monetary policy stance as long as inflation is still outside its control. The impact on lower economic activity, in fact, the labor market is quite robust at this point, I think will be more manageable. Okay? In other words, you already have a weak economy. A further restrictive monetary policy, the impact of a further restriction in monetary policy, I think, will be manageable. It will be negligible in the sense that interest rates would hardly, at this point, would hardly impact on economic momentum. I think more can be expected from a better banking system, in the sense that we need to see a less pro-cyclical banks. In other words, if the economy is not doing well, the banks should also reconsider its lending policy, two, its own interest rate, because at this point, even lending policy continues to be elevated. There's got to be some adjustment also in terms of bank lending policy with respect to maturity, with respect to collateral requirements, etc. Those are also very important considerations in trying to ensure that economic growth continues.
1: Across the oceans, the Federal Reserve held rates overnight, but signaled more hawkish. Even though the BSP does not defend a particular exchange rate level, how much did the risk of further peso weakness influence today's decision?
0: Well, actually, the pause of the U.S. Fed yesterday did well It contributed positively.

0: contributed to the strengthening of the Philippine peso yesterday and today. So actually, the BSP and the US Fed are quite different with respect to their monetary policy stances. Yes. The US Fed is actually on an easing mode because they thought that the economy requires some additional support and that inflation had peaked during in the last 2 months. But based on the representation of the US Fed yesterday, it turned out that inflation is more persistent, and therefore they had to pause before further easing monetary policy. Second, the labor market turned out to be more resilient than expected. Job growth continues to expand. Unemployment is stable, and we see that employment activities continue to be relatively stable in the U.S. So that is those are good bases for the U.S. Fed to have paused monetary policy.
1: Our monetary board says it is prepared to take further action as needed. Does that language leave the door open to another hike in August? And what would determine whether it actually happens?
0: Well, that forward guidance by the monetary board and the central bank governor is very, very important, because the market actually reads the statement of the BSP and reads through the lines. Okay, now when the central bank says that it will do whatever it takes to keep prices stable, it means that they will do what is necessary under the circumstances. And the BSP, we are sure, will continue to be data supported, and that means that given their projection of more than 6% for 2026 and more than 4% for 2027, I'm sure there will be another hike the next time they meet, I think sometime in August.
1: Well, thank you for joining us, former BSP Deputy Governor Diwa Gunigundo.
0: Thank you very much, Apa, and good afternoon.
1: Good afternoon. More stories when we return. Business 360. We'll be right back.

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From roads to runways, rails to open seas, this show brings you the latest in mobility.

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0: This is where the country's toughest issues meet its sharpest legal minds.
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0: Welcome back to Business 360. I'm Appa Ongpin. Hawkish signals from the U.S. Federal Reserve pushed Wall Street lower. The S&P 500, Dow, and NASDAQ all closed in the red. Investors are now betting on a rate hike before the year ends. But the Fed, under new chairman Kevin Warsh, offered few clues. The Fed withheld its interest rate path projection.
1: The market just kind of digesting, I think, a lot of this right now, as we all probably need to sleep a couple of nights on this and figure out what's going to happen next. But I think what you're going to find out is that the Fed is just going to come back to providing stable monetary policy over a long period of time and stop, you know, trying to forecast so much what's going to happen.
0: The Philippine Stock Exchange Index slightly rebounded, tracking gains across much of Asia. Investors welcomed the signing of the U.S.-Iran interim deal and another drop in oil prices, though local indices were mixed. ICT closed higher at more than 2.5%. Stocks of Ayala Land, which had been on a downward trend, jumped more than 7%. Billionario Injap Sia is closing in on full control of Merrymart Consumer Corporation, secured a 98.61% stake after a mandatory tender offer. The shares were tendered to parent firm Double Dragon under a mandatory tender offer that ran from May 18 to June 16. Merrymart investors were offered 48 centavos per share, paid half in cash and half in Double Dragon stock. CSS folding Merrymart into the bigger group will streamline operations and cut costs. This also clears the way for Merrymart to delist from the stock exchange, a move shareholders will formally vote on July 7th. Phoenix Petroleum's preferred shareholders have now spent nearly 4 years in limbo. No dividends, no way to cash out, and no timeline for recovery. Responding to a June 11 query from the Philippine Stock Exchange, the company said there are no new updates on the redemption and dividend payments of its Series 3 and Series 4 preferred shares. Phoenix said it still has no unappropriated retained earnings, the profits a company needs before it can legally declare dividends. Dividend payments have been suspended since November 2022. Trading of the preferred shares has been halted since May 2023 after the company failed to submit its required financial reports. The PSC has been seeking updates from the company, but has not announced any new sanctions or enforcement actions.

The Philippine Stock Exchange suspends trading in Waterfront Philippines, the hotel and leisure group owned by the Gachalian family. The PSE said Waterfront had not submitted its first quarter financial report. The suspension came after the exchange issued an earlier warning on June 9. Under exchange rules, listed companies that fail to submit required reports may remain suspended until they comply with disclosure requirements. ABS-CBN President and CEO Carlo Katigbak is leaving the board of SSI Group.

Gerard Veloso Jr., former president and CEO of BPI Capital. Veloso brings decades of experience in investment banking, corporate finance, and commercial banking. The proposed board change is subject to shareholder approval at SSI Group's annual stockholders meeting on July 23. The Securities and Exchange Commission extends the 50% discount on securities registration fees for small businesses until the end of the year. The move is part of efforts to strengthen the domestic capital market. The discount covers securities registered for public offerings. It also applies to filings under streamlined registration tracks for power utilities, agribusiness firms, hospitals, and certain real estate companies. More stories when we return. Business 360 will be right back.

celebrate diversity. Honor identity. Stand proud and love without apology. This Pride Month, we march forward. For everyone that fought for acceptance and understanding. Inspiring a future painted in every color of freedom. Because every kind of love deserves its place in the light. Happy Pride Month, Bilyonario News Channel.

0: Abante Billionaire Group is celebrating a big win at the prestigious Best Choice Awards. Billionaire News Channel was named Digital Business and News Media of the Year, while Agenda earned recognition as the most influential public affairs program for social awareness.
1: Thank you for making this possible.

0: here doesn't follow the typical blockbuster formula, but it's what I guess we can say is different for Filipino cinema. And I do consider this Filipino cinema and proud to be a Filipino film, even if it is Australian funded too.
1: Like the beauty standards are very wide now, but I think showcasing the discipline of a candidate is really important for me.
2: That's the key word, discipline.
3: So when you have very high stress, you trigger the body to release more cortisol, which then slows down the metabolism, slows down the digestion, conserves fat.
4: My intermittent advocacy is basically education and being able to provide resources and materials for children who lack the funds.
5: We had differences in politics, but we talked. Diba? Sa dulo kasi yung mga ganyang bagay, I mean, eventually, titignan mo pa rin naman yung relasyon nyo, yung pagkakaibigan nyo.

0: Welcome back to Business 360. I'm Apa Ong Pin. The Marcos administration is negotiating double taxation agreements with 10 countries to attract more foreign investment. These countries include Japan, Singapore, Hong Kong. The Department of Finance notes that negotiations with the 10 countries are different stages. It expects the agreement with Japan to be implemented first after a renegotiated tax treaty during Marcos's recent trip to Tokyo. The Philippines is also pushing a bill to impose a 15% minimum tax on large multinational companies. The government aims to pass the tax measure this year and join the global tax system by 2027. The Philippine government has borrowed $2.5 billion from global investors, completing its overseas borrowing plan for 2026. Demand was strong, with investors offering to lend more than four times the amount initially on sale. The government will repay the money through bonds due in 5.5, 10, and 25 years. Officials said strong investor demand reflected confidence in the Philippine economy despite global market uncertainty. The bonds also kept their investment grade ratings, which meant that major credit agencies still see the Philippines as a relatively safe borrower. President Ferdinand Marcos Jr. and Russian counterpart Vladimir Putin are looking to open more doors between Manila and Moscow. Josh Malinban has the details from the Russian city of Kazan.
1: Leaders of Russia and Southeast Asia are at the Russia-ASEAN commemorative summit in Kazan today, marking 35 years of ties between Moscow and the bloc. As this year's ASEAN chair, President Ferdinand Marcos Jr. is co-chairing the summit alongside Russian President Vladimir Putin. On the table, cooperation in peace and security, trade and investment, food and energy security, science and technology, and digital transformation. But even before the main summit, Marcos already sat down one-on-one with Putin, their first ever bilateral engagement. During the opening of the talks, President Putin noted that the Philippines and Russia share a unique connection, with both countries celebrating their national days on June 12. This year's commemoration is also significant as it coincides with the 50th anniversary of Philippines-Russia diplomatic relations, which were established in 1976. Under the administration of former President Ferdinand Marcos Sr.
2: Symbolically, we in Russia also celebrate our national holiday, the Day of Russia, on the same date, the 12th of June. This is a happy coincidence.
1: Trade and investment emerged as key areas of cooperation during the opening of the talks, with both leaders citing the need to further strengthen economic ties. President Putin noted that bilateral trade between the Philippines and Russia exceeded $500 million last year. However, he said there remains significant room for growth, particularly in the agriculture and energy sectors.
2: Last year, bilateral trade exceeded $0.5 billion. Of course, this is far from the limit, and of course, there is a good potential to enhance supplies of agriculture and energy resources.
3: There are many potential areas that I think we should that's still open to explore. And I think that the present level of trade, although it is steady, I think that there is a great deal more that we can do.
1: According to Philippine Ambassador to Moscow, Igor Bailen, both countries have several products that could help expand trade.

0: relations.
1: Ang pagkahalap ko, interesado ang mga Russians sa seafoods.
2: Oh.
1: Alam ko ang Pilipinas naman ay interesado sa Russian poultry and meat products. At alam po nila na pag sa Pilipinas at dumating na ang bear months ay nagmamahalan ng presyo ng karne at naghahanda po ang Russia na mag-export ng karne sa Pilipinas for the holiday season.
0: Alongside the first ever Philippines-Russia bilateral talks under the Marcos Jr. administration, President Putin also reaffirmed Russia's commitment to deepening cooperation with ASEAN member states. Russia has been a full-fledged dialogue partner of ASEAN since 1996. Putin emphasized that the relationship between Russia and ASEAN continues to be anchored on friendship, mutual respect, and cooperation.
3: Russia is prepared to continue active joint work with ASEAN member states to strengthen strategic partnership for the interest of ensuring security, well-being, and prosperity of our peoples and countries.
0: President Marcos and President Putin are expected to announce the outcomes of their talks later this evening. While President Marcos earlier said energy and food security would be major topics of discussion, other key areas such as national security and expansion of science and technology cooperation may also be taken up. Joash Malimban, Bilyonaryo News Channel.
4: United States President Donald Trump has signed an agreement to extend the U.S.-Iran ceasefire. He inked the Memorandum of Understanding at a post-G7 dinner at the Palace of Versailles in France. The 14-point agreement calls for an immediate end to hostilities, including in Lebanon. It also includes the lifting of U.S. sanctions on Iran, the unfreezing of Iranian assets, and an economic rehabilitation plan worth $300 billion. In return, Iran agreed not to develop nuclear weapons. Global oil prices fall even further on the news of the signed agreement. The benchmark Brent crude is now trading at around $77 a barrel, and the West Texas Intermediate at around $74. We'll have more stories for you after the break. The Business 360 will be right back.

0: 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Bawal i-share. But I think it's also important to reward yourself, diba? 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
1: Really?
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0: Thank you, guys.
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0: Ako naman po si Raymond Gutierrez.
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4: 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Kasama ninyo sa Metro Morning.
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0: Welcome back to Business 360. I'm Appa Ong Pin. Senator Ping Lacson claims the chaos at the Senate cost taxpayers 700 million pesos. We have Hannah T on the line to give us the full story. Hannah.
1: APA, the new Senate leadership, is now looking to recover what it calls lost time and productivity after weeks of political turmoil inside the chamber. About 700 million pesos wasted under the 28-day leadership of Senator Alan Peter Cayetano. That's according to Senator Ping Lacson. Newly installed Senate President Win Gatchalian said the Senate spends around 24 to 25 million pesos a day to operate. Under the Cayetano leadership, the May 13 shooting incident inside the Senate complex occurred, which happened amid the attempt to serve an ICC warrant on Senator Bato de la Rosa. Lacson also recalled that it covered the June 1-3 boycott of Senate sessions, which delayed the chamber's legislative work and contributed to the eventual leadership change. The period was further marked by heightened security alerts, alleged destabilization threats, and the controversy surrounding the so-called Maleta Boys, including unauthorized activities that used the name of the Senate Blue Ribbon Committee. APA, with the leadership issue now settled, Gatchalian says the Senate's focus is returning to its core functions, passing priority legislation, holding committee hearings, and preparing for the impeachment trial of Vice President Sara Duterte. The new Senate president says both the majority and minority have expressed a desire to move forward, return to regular programming, and get back to work for the Filipino people. For Gatchalian, the goal now is to make up for lost time, restore normal operations, and ensure that the Senate remains focused on legislation, oversight, and the upcoming impeachment proceedings. Back to you.
0: Thank you for that report, Hannah T. Now, former Senate President Alan Peter Cayetano has rejected that 700 million peso claim. Cayetano called it a misleading computation. He also argued that the Senate spends about 25 million pesos a day, regardless of who leads it, making the cost the same number under any Senate president. Senate President pro tempore Tito Soto says 16 votes are still needed to convict an official in an impeachment trial, at least for now. The Constitution, which requires a two-thirds vote of all senators, but questions have been raised over whether the chamber should be still be counted as having 24 members, since Senator Ronald De La Rosa is in hiding over an International Criminal Court arrest warrant, and Senator Jinggoy Estrada is serving a 90-day suspension over the flood control scandal. Soto said the question of whether the Senate still has 22 members remains debatable.
2: I've heard both sides, but I would rather listen to them first before I come up with my own interpretation of the subject. But right now, I would be siding with what the Constitution says, unless a better explanation comes around.
0: Interpol has issued a red notice for MFT Group CEO Mika Tan over her alleged role in a Ponzi scheme. The alert follows a request from Philippine regulators seeking her arrest and extradition. Tan faces multiple charges, including securities fraud, cybercrime violations, and syndicated estafa. Authorities say her companies allegedly promised high returns but used new investor funds to pay earlier clients. Separate court warrants have also been issued for her arrest in different cases in the Philippines. Lucio's Prime Water has won a court order blocking Metro Pacific Water from taking over operations in San Jose del Monte City. The Regional Trial Court of Las Piñas granted Prime Water a temporary restraining order and a preliminary injunction, stopping the city from replacing it with Metro Pacific as the interim operator. The court ruled that Prime Water demonstrated a clear contractual right that would suffer irreparable harm if the takeover proceeded. The dispute escalated after city and provincial officials declared a state of emergency over water services, authorizing Mayor Florida Robes to seize control of the utility. Manila Water, meanwhile, says the rehabilitation of its East La Mesa treatment plant is now 70% complete. The company expects to finish the project by the end of 2026. The upgrade is designed to help protect the facility from extreme weather and water supply risks. Manila Water has also completed other projects at its Balara Station, Siruna Pumping Station, and the Anghari Reservoir. The company says the upgrades will help keep water service reliable for more than 7.9 million customers in Eastern Metro Manila and Rizal. Century Pacific Food resumes key operations online at one of its most important manufacturing hubs in General Santos City. After last week's deadly earthquake, Century Pacific says it has completed structural safety checks and expects the impact on its business to be limited. The company has also sent relief aid to affected communities and is providing financial assistance to affected employees. Before we go, a royal family reunion could be in the works, with Prince Harry reportedly bringing his children back to Britain for the first time in 4 years. Archie and Lilibet are expected to join their father in the UK next month, giving them a rare chance to spend time with their grandfather, King Charles. The visit could also mark another step of toward healing years of tension within the royal family. Harry had previously said security concerns made it difficult to bring his family home, but the prince is reportedly now assured that protection will be in place. He is due in Britain to promote the Invictus Games, the international sporting event he founded for wounded military personnel. And that's Business 360. We'll keep tracking the moves that matter across markets, policy, and the economy. I'm Apa Ongpin. Thank you for joining us. Keep it here on BNC, the Billionaria News Channel.

Our organization has been around since the late 90s when we built our first building. However, about 5 years ago, there was a change in partnership. And because of the change in partnership, we had to also change the name. My dad's philosophy when it came to us kids was, and we're three boys, by the way, is that he encouraged us to work for the family business, but did not force us to. So the analogy is the door is open and will always be open, but I'm not going to, you know, shove you in the door. You decide if you want to walk in. And if you walk in, I will help you and I will support you. My dad is very passionate, very driven, but he has a very gentle approach about it. He doesn't like being forceful. He doesn't like being tough. But when he needs to be, he can be. So there were moments when he would have to have serious conversations to teach me, to correct me, to guide me. And I guess in a lot of ways that influenced my style of leadership. I'm also off that, I would say, gentle school of leadership where do I need to raise my voice? Do I need to, you know, make a big to-do every time just to get people motivated? I really felt, and I learned this from him, that if you can inspire people, they will work harder rather than out of fear. Siguro, even when I was a young age, maybe in the 80s, I was already seeing a lot of the challenges brought about by too much waste, too much air pollution. And that gained in the 90s, it was really getting a lot of traction. So there was always this, I would say, worry, the anxiety that, wow, what are we doing to the world? And so when my father asked me, Raymond, what's the biggest thing you learned? Let's do green building and sustainability. Let's make this one of the key focus areas. And if we can, make it part of the DNA of our company. So the vision to create this world-class, you know, city that all Filipinos could be proud of, where, you know, life as it should be was one of their marketing slogans. Said, look, I want to develop in Bonifacio Global City because I believe in the vision, and this is going to be really a fantastic city of the future for the country. For a portfolio, so there have been buildings that have gotten the zero carbon certification, but as a portfolio, we were the first in the world to get the EDGE zero carbon certification for a portfolio of 7 buildings. So the Philippine Green Building Council also has Advancing Net Zero, which is a net zero rating tool naman. We're also 5 stars there for net zero under that rating tool. So we have 2 certifications for our net zero commitment and performance. We would be begging and pleading for people to come to events, to give us funding for resources. The way that we did it is the Philippine Green Building Council is a multi-sector, multidisciplinary organization, right? It's got a lot of different people from the real estate sector there. When we wanted to put up the BERDE rating tool, which is Building for Ecologically Responsive Design Excellence, a committee was created within the council of professionals and said, we on the board of trustees or we as the other members cannot influence that committee. The committee has the sole purview to draft the rating tool. So that's what we did because we didn't want any single person to be able to influence that. So like for me, I'm a developer, but I had nothing to do with the BERDE committee. 1 star means, you know, good, you've made, you know, hit the minimum. If you're 4 stars, that means, wow, you're a leader for the Philippines. If you're 5 stars, world class ka. It's 3 steps. The first step is you want to conserve your power. So you want to drive down how much power you're actually using, right? So in a building, you might say, oh, we have, very simple,

energy conservation measures to make sure that lights, air conditioning, and things are turned off at the proper time and turned on at the proper time. The next thing is you need to optimize your building. So if you have old equipment that is no longer efficient, if you can replace that old pump or old motor to a more efficient type, you will also save power. You always want to make sure you're using highly efficient equipment and whatever systems in the building, right? So that's the second step. The third step is after you've reduced your power, you have to be more than 40% energy savings. For advancing net zero 5 stars, I think you have to be more than 50%.

The message I would share is we've worked very hard since 2007 as a privately led initiative to push for greener buildings and more sustainable buildings. And there's been great momentum. In fact, a lot of the newer buildings are already green and more sustainable. The problem is there's only so much we can do as private sector. If we want to make more of our buildings green, the old stock and the new stock, we will really need to be tougher on mandatory requirements for owners and developers. We are facing a climate crisis. This is, you know, we cannot, you know, baby steps will no longer do, slow pace will no longer do. We need to have really much faster adoption and much faster action. And red legislation is the key. I also felt every time we developed a new building, the sense of fulfillment, the sense of accomplishment that you get from that process is, for me, unlike any other feeling. It's a strange analogy, but I guess for men, I'd like to say it's like you gave birth, because it's a process, diba? And it's a process of ups and downs, and it's tough, and then it's easy, and then it's tough, and then sometimes you want to give up, and sometimes it's so painful, but then in the end, wow. So my peg has always been, after my time, dapat may impact. There should be a difference. There should be something measurable that I was able to do to make the world a better place. Kasi kung hindi, if it just stays the same, parang I passed through this world and I wasn't able to contribute. So everything I do now is kind of anchored on that. So I really want to focus on that difference and that impact.

0: Good afternoon. I am Erica Christensen. Today on Newsfeed. Heated exchanges marked the first day of the pretrial conference in the Senate. After reports went out that tensions were high during impeachment proceedings against Vice President Sara Duterte, the House prosecution panel downplayed the incident. Speaking before reporters, Lanao First District Representative and House Prosecution Panel spokesperson Zia Alonto Adiong said disagreements between the prosecution and defense are a normal part of any pretrial process, as both sides discuss procedural matters before the actual trial. Adiong doubled down by saying that Vice President Sara Duterte's legal team is approaching this based on technicalities instead of directly addressing the allegations due to a lack of counter evidence. Despite reports of tense moments, Adiong said the discussions remain professional and both panels are focused on preparing for the trial proper on the 6th of July.
1: Ako, iniisip ko dito kasi tanong mo is bakit anong ganitong class strategy nila, no? Pupunuin nila ng motion o objection, technicality. Kasi pag wala talagang counter evidence na may presenta ka or may explain, ang tendency is kuquestionin mo yung technicality. So it will, sabi nga ni Congresswoman Rene, it will only validate yung earlier observation natin at nandoon naman sa kanilang prayer for the longest time na wala talagang maipresenta na explanation.
0: A complaint has been filed before the Pasay City Prosecutor's Office against Defense Secretary Gilberto Gibo Teodoro Jr. over alleged misrepresentations regarding his Maltese passport and citizenship. Complainants led by Attorney Russell Miraflor are asking authorities to investigate possible perjury, falsification of public documents, grave dishonesty, and grave misconduct. The group claims Teodoro held a valid Maltese passport from 2016 to 2026 and questioned whether the Philippine government was aware of his alleged dual citizenship when he applied for a Philippine passport in 2017. The Department of National Defense has maintained that Teodoro renounced his Maltese citizenship and passport in 2021. The complainants say the filing is not a political attack but a call for transparency.
2: But that is only an affidavit, a sworn declaration submitted to the DNP. But we don't have a showing or evidence to show that his renunciation was accepted by the Maltese government. That is it.
0: Borrowing costs are going up once again. The Banco Central ng Pilipinas has raised its policy rate by 25 basis points while also increasing its inflation forecasts for the next 2 years. We have Chet Sulit reporting live from Banco Central.
3: Erica, some experts were right on point with their predictions. The Banco Central ng Pilipinas raised interest rates by 25 basis points during its monetary policy meeting today. From 4.5%, the target reverse repurchase rate now stands at 4.75%. According to BSP Governor Eli Romulon Jr., the move is meant to keep inflation expectations anchored. Romulon pointed out that despite the expected peace deal between the U.S. and Iran, the pace of inflation remains elevated, something the central bank is closely monitoring due to the risk of second-round effects.
4: Even if the Strait of Hormuz is open today, if there's a ceasefire today, we will still need several months to rebuild the infrastructure.
3: At the same time, the BSP also raised its average inflation rate forecast for 2026 and 2027. From 6.3%, the expected average inflation rate for this year is now at 6.4%. In 2027, inflation is expected to ease to 4.5%. The central bank also released new data on its 2028 forecast, where the average inflation rate is seen moving closer to the 3%.

0: 5% target band. Remolono also warned that the worst may not yet be over due to uncertainties surrounding the Middle East war. It can be recalled that although headline inflation eased in May, it remained high at 6.8% after climbing to 7.2% in April. This was driven by the surge in petroleum product prices following the outbreak of war between the U.S. and Iran. That's the latest from my end, Erica. Back to you.
1: All right, Che, just very quickly, how will this rate hike help businesses and consumers apart from controlling inflation?
0: Erica, the BSP decided to do a measured move for this policy meeting due to the country's slow economic growth. Remolona says they aim to promote stability and growth for the economy. That's why they opted not to hike aggressively with 50 basis points or even higher. This would encourage consumers and investors to spend more or borrow in banks. Back to you, Erica.
1: Thank you, Che Sulit. And that's the latest this hour. I am Erica Christensen. Stay tuned for Agenda at 6 p.m. Good afternoon.

0: The Senate can now focus in convening as an impeachment court, now that its leadership issue has been settled. Good morning, I'm Attorney Karen Jimeno, and this is At the Forefront. The House prosecution and the defense team of Vice President Sara Duterte have both submitted their respective pretrial briefs. The pretrial conference is currently happening at the Senate. The Senate leadership row may now be over, but there is still the issue of the required votes to convict the Vice President. To give us his insights on this, we'll be speaking with former Surigao 2nd District Representative Robert Ace Barbers. Good morning, former Congressman Ace.
1: Good morning, Karen, and good morning to all your televiewers, and thank you for having me.
0: Thank you for your time today, Congressman Ace. Now that the Senate gridlock is over and there's a new Senate president, do you think that the impeachment trial of Vice President Sara Duterte will proceed as planned?
1: Yes, I believe so. No? Wala naman ang makakapagpapigil pa nito. Today nga is the pretrial conference, no? Where both the defense and the prosecution team will be meeting each other, stipulating facts, showing their evidences, and marking them. Mm-hmm. So lahat ito pinag-uusapan ngayon sa pretrial conference. So I don't see anything that would perhaps change the schedule. July 6 is the first day of the trial, which is 19 days from now.
0: Mm-hmm. And wala na kayo nakikitang rason para ma-delay pa ito?
1: Wala na. No. Well, there might be some, during the trial, perhaps, no, there may be some technicalities that will be raised or objections that may require a lot of research and studies again. It may perhaps delay it a little. Mm-hmm. Pero yun lang yun.
0: Kong Ace, is it true that you were asked to be a consultant for the House prosecution? House prosecution team. No. Narinig kaming ganung balita.
1: Hindi naman. I'm just helping out because I have friends in the prosecution team. I have friends in Congress. Perhaps what they expect of my contribution is that I have been in two major impeachment cases before.
0: No? Were you part of the
1: ERAP?
0: Okay, ERAP. You were in the prosecution pool at that
1: time? Yes, and after ERAP, there are several others. You have the former Ombudsman Mercy Gutierrez. You have Associate Justice of the Supreme Court.
0: Chief Justice Corona, were you also there?
1: Chief Justice Corona, hindi na ako dyan, but I was also in the back room.
0: Ah, okay. So baka ganun yung parang role nyo this time?
1: Siguro, yeah, I may call it that way. But ako naman, if ever lang naman, if I'm asked, then if there's something I can contribute. Yung sa akin is to ensure that there will be a fair trial, of course, at swift, if possible. And syempre, yung lahat sumusunod sa, o tumutugon dun sa provision ng ating saligang batas.
0: Sa rules, okay. And you previously held the also led the Quadcom hearings sa House dun sa 19th Congress. Were there any evidence that was discovered during the Quadcom hearings that are now being used dito sa impeachment complaint?
1: There were a lot, no, Karen. In the hearings that the Quad Committee had in the 19th Congress, there were several testimonies that just happened while the resource persons were invited. No? And some of them even presented documentary evidences. And napakarami nun. And when we collated all
0: related
1: this...
0: Related to what po? Like,
1: related to drugs, no? At saka yung extrajudicial killings, at saka yung mga... fake Chinese that were given Filipino passports and fake national IDs.
0: But are they related to any of the articles of impeachment that are now being used against Vice President Sara?
1: I don't see any relation at as we speak, no. But perhaps what is important is the is the evidence that came out during the hearing. And this could also happen while the trial is ongoing. Mm-hmm. So in spite of the evidences and the witnesses that will be decided today in the pre-trial conference, there might be some testimonies that will come out, no?
0: During the conduct
1: of the trial.
0: Oo, but yung pinapadagdag nila House Prosecutor Terry Ridon, mm-hmm. they said they plan to use as evidence dozens of guns mm-hmm. owned by Vice President Sara and her husband, mm-hmm. Manasseh Scarpio, mm-hmm. that are worth millions. Mm-hmm. Can this still be introduced at this stage of the impeachment proceedings?
1: I believe so, Karen. No? Because this is somehow related to the net worth, no? Or the SALN issue that is a part of the one of the articles of incorporation, articles of impeachment mm-mm. that was submitted to the impeachment court. So I guess all these things that are related to the computation of the net worth of the respondent, kasama siguro yan. Mm-hmm. And this can be considered by the impeachment. I'm not a lawyer, but I believe all these things that you should have declared will amount, no, to something of value that will add to your liabilities or to your worth, no, as DESALN actually provides.
0: Yes. And saan natin magdudraw yung line between just going through the trial process and this becoming a fishing expedition mm-hmm. to publicly prosecute the vice president?
1: Well, this pre-trial conference will solve that or allay the fears of the people that ito ay isang fishing expedition because nakalista, nakahanay dyan yung mga ebidensya, yung mga testimonya, at saka yung mga issues that will be resolved that have not been disputed. So I guess ito isa tong paraan para masiguro na walang surpresa, no? Mm. Walang surprise

0: witnesses nor surprise evidence, no?
1: At or that the impeachment court would not be used to fish for more
0: that's correct,
1: evidence during the trial itself.
0: But if testimonies or evidences, new evidences at that, that will be presented during the trial is in relation to a charge or to an article of impeachment, then perhaps it is up to the court to consider. No, kasi hindi mo na natin makokontrol minsan yung testimonya nung resource nung witness eh. Just like what happened during our quad committee hearings, no, when we were asking questions to our resource persons, there were revelations that were made, no?
1: And this is not just in relation to the impeachment. You were mentioning kanina yung mga issues like in relation to drugs, mm-hmm. EJKs, and even yung mga fake identities, yes, of Chinese nationals. Mm-hmm. Kung is, nung patapos pa lang yung 19th Congress, there were some members of the Quadcom that were saying they will probably continue the Quad Committee hearings in mm-hmm. the 20th Congress. Mm-hmm. Pero napansin po namin, wala pa rin na-resume na Quadcom mm-hmm. hearings. Ano na po ba yung plano for future Quadcom hearings? At tapos na ba ang mga issues that were uncovered during that time?
0: Well, marami pang issues eh, na hindi pa rin na si-settle, no? And ako, I strongly believe that there is a necessity to continue yung Quadcom 2.0, as they call it, no? And I heard that they were actually planning, no, to do that. It's just that I do not really know the reason why it was stalled for a while. But I guess resolutions were filed, no? New investigations in aid of legislation were actually being asked by some members in relation to what the Quadcom discovered during the 19th Congress.
1: So, pwede pa na...
0: So, tingin ko, pwede pa.
1: You previously said that the Maleta boys made allegations to divert attention away from the impeachment trial of Vice President Sara. If that allegation of yours is true, do you think that the diversion tactic is working?
0: No, hindi. Kasi tuloy-tuloy naman ang proseso ng impeachment. Eh. Alam mo, Karen, I think the senators know very well that it is their constitutional duty, no, to continue with this hearing. Now that they have convened as a court, as an impeachment court, mandato na nila ito. Tingnan na nila yung proseso, ipatupad yung proseso, at pinaka-importante ay tapusin yun. Kasi the issue of a bitin, no, na isang paglilitis will be counterproductive for both the respondent and the prosecution. Kasi ang tao naghihintay, kailangan makita, tayo ba'y tumutupad sa proseso? 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In other words, because this is a constitutional duty, we public servants, more so the senator judges, is now compelled to follow the provision of the Constitution.
1: With respect to the allegations of the Maleta boys, nandun na rin to sa consciousness ng mga tao. Mm-hmm. So now with Senator Erwin Tulfo as the chairman of the Blue Ribbon Committee, what do you think he should do in terms of the allegations that have already been aired publicly by the Maleta boys?
0: You know, I wanted to discuss more of the issue. Unfortunately, I filed a case, no, against them. I filed libel and cyber libel cases against the 18 bagmen and their lawyer. And I believe most of the members of Congress who were in that list, no, also filed the same case, no. But what I can ask Senator Tulfo, heading the Blue Ribbon Committee, is to ask to check and validate the veracity of the story, no, of each of these bagmen, no.
1: So do you think dapat ipatawag pa sila sa Blue Ribbon?
0: I think so. Yeah. Kasi hanging yung ano eh, a lot of those who believe in them na sila ay mga bayani, probably think that yung kanilang allegations are true, no. Eh, hindi naman fair, no, na hindi sila tanungin

0: na ang men's basketball team ay owned and managed by the university. 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
1: Given that one of the key lapses in that have happened in this past week is really in relation to communications, I will not shy away from mentioning an office in the name. I think it's time to consider relieving Ms. Matek Villanueva of this. And or at the very least, there must really be a deep reevaluation of how we communicate and how we talk to our community.
0: Isa ring faculty member ang umalma sa naging pagtrato ng ADMU kay dating AMBT head coach Tab Baldwin matapos ang trahedya. Hindi raw naging patas ang pamunuan.
2: Sa amin, hindi ito lapse na. I don't know if there was even something illegal about what happened. You keep saying there's accountability. You didn't even preventively suspend Coach Baldwin or his team members. That is SOP. 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
0: No-show si Baldwin sa pasupina ng CIDG at NBI na nagsasagawa ng parallel investigation sa kaso. 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
3: Marami nagtatanong talaga kung ano yung take namin, kung may homicide ba, may accident. We'd rather not comment. We have to be very careful sa magiging statement kasi it becomes a national interest already and that's what we want to avoid. We don't want to nasakyan ito politically or personally. We have to be fair and professional in the handling of this investigation.
0: Ngayong araw, siyam na player ng Ateneo Blue Eagles ang sumipot sa subpoena ng NBI, kaugnay pa rin sa Aurora Tragedy Investigation. Para sa Agenda, Andrea Salve, Billionaire News Channel.
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7: Some of us that came here, our parents have to sell something.
8: Okay.
7: Either they sell our land, if they have a car, they sell it. Maybe they borrow money for us to have a flight ticket to get here. Because trust me, it wasn't that easy back home. They have to sacrifice something before we get here because they believe that they trust their son.
6: Na-experience din daw ni Namdi ang team bonding sa dagat, pero meron silang suot na life vest. Meron ding limitasyon si Namdi sa sarili.
9: So you actually underwent this kind of open sea training?
7: Yeah, we did, but not inside the water. We run at the beach.
9: Okay.
7: At the beach side. So after the running, they say they want to go inside the water. Then I said, no, I'm not doing that. I don't know how to swim. If the water is beyond my head, I don't go inside.
6: Alam ni Namdi na matinding dagok sa pamilya ang nangyari kay Adili. Kaya naisipan nilang mga Nigerian dito sa Pilipinas na mag-fundraising. Nagpaalam sila sa ama ni Adili at pumayag naman ito.
7: I understand that his family is back home in Nigeria.

0: I'm Attorney Karen Jimenez.
1: No judgment.
0: Why would that be unconstitutional?
2: You have to determine only a probable cause. You don't need a mini trial for that.
1: No debate.
0: Did anyone from the House Justice Committee bother to ask how the bank documents were obtained, whether they were obtained legally?
1: Just open conversation.
0: The Middle East crisis is far from over. For the Philippines, this means an extended fuel crisis. Be informed, be insightful with the news.
1: At the forefront on Bilyonario News Channel.
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recently filed for paperwork para tanggalin bilang apelido ang surname ng amang si Brad Pitt. Another proud Uy Philippines moment. Our very own Bea Milan Wendorsky received the Best Fashion Award sa Miss Universe Myanmar pageant held in Yangon. Surprise honor ito for Bea, who was invited to the event as a special guest. Naging judge naman si 2025 Miss Universe third runner-up, Atisa Manalo. Si Bea ang nag-represent sa Philippines sa Miss Universe competition this year. Gaganapin ito sa Puerto Rico in November. Legal victory for Sabrina Carpenter. A judge in Los Angeles granted a restraining order against a stalker who has repeatedly tried to enter her home. Tatagal ang order for 5 years. Bukod kay Sabrina, hindi rin daw pwedeng lumapit si 31-year-old William Applegate sa kapatid ng singer. More than a dozen times na raw inattempt ni Applegate na pasukin ang bahay ni Sabrina sa LA. He reportedly admitted this and insisted that the pop star wanted him there. Pinaaga ang release ni Sean Diddy Combs from prison. Mula April 15, 2028, he will now be freed on February 23 that same year. No reason was given, but according to the Federal Bureau of Prisons, general advanced releases are typically granted for good conduct time and credits earned from approved prison programs. The disgraced music mogul is serving a 50-month sentence in New Jersey for transportation to engage in prostitution. He is reportedly facing at least 70 more civil lawsuits. Japanese racing legend Max Arido in the country for a 3-day visit. At bagong trailer ng Spider-Man Brand New Day, inalabas na. Susunod yan sa Agenda.

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4: Very, very happy. Happy. 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
2: Who says traditional cars are out? The Auto Complex is a haven for car and motorsports enthusiasts as Japanese racing legend Max Orido visits the Philippines, proving the community is still running at full throttle despite the shift to electrified vehicles. Present sa event ang car racer at enthusiast na si Angie Mead King, na masaya dahil nakikilala rin daw ang Pilipinas bilang isa sa mga car hubs sa Asia.
6: I grew up watching Max Orido, Keiichi Tetsuya, Nobuteru Taniguchi.

0: break when she faced in that game at love 40. 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She ended it with a superb backhand drive volley winner. So I think that's what I took away from it.
1: Tingin man daw ng marami na marami pa siyang dapat ma-improve sa grass court, iginiit ni Kilham na ang playing style ni Ayala ay talagang bagay sa grass court tennis.
0: I think her game is perfectly suited to grass, and I think it will in the long term be her most successful surface.
1: Up next for Ayala ay si world number 2 Elena Rybakina ngayong gabi sa Berlin. Para sa Agenda, Anton Rojas, Bilyonaryo News Channel.
2: A brand new day, a brand new trailer. Sony Pictures released another look sa bagong Spider-Man film ni Tom Holland. The nearly 3-minute clip shows more of Peter Parker seeking help from Mark Ruffalo's Bruce Banner as he struggles with his new powers. But ang twist, he later finds himself in an unexpected face-off with none other than the Hulk himself. Tampok din sa trailer sina Scorpion, the Punisher, and a mysterious new villain. Spider-Man Brand New Day is set 4 years after the events of No Way Home. It swings into theaters on July 29th. May heartfelt inspiration si Solen Yusaf Bolzico sa kanyang latest artwork. On Bilyonaryo News Channel's The Daily Dish, Solen shared na dedicated ang painting sa kanyang dad na may dementia.
3: It's a scattered piece. It's very blurred because it kind of shows like how people can kind of like vanish and fade away but are still here over time. So it's really about my emotions with him.
2: Solen also talked about the subjectivity of art at umano'y poverty porn.
3: So actually back then I used to paint a lot of people, and these are people that I would see on my way to work. And my last exhibit actually when that issue happened was Kundiman. So I was trying to show morality and in the same time abundance and kind of showing how Filipino life is, but what the Filipino people deserve. So that's where I wanted to come from. I wasn't trying or like to gain success from poverty porn, as one person commented. I love the Philippines, I'm Filipino, I love Filipino people, and I do believe that they deserve better. And that's usually what all my art is about, is bringing light to the Filipino people.
2: Isa si Solen sa featured artist sa Providence Art Gallery, Bridging the Gap 2, which runs until August. Pupunta siya mismo sa exhibit sa Power Plant Mall on July 2.
4: How talented is my friend Solen?
5: Yeah. I actually love what she said about Filipino people deserving better.
4: Yes.
5: Yeah,
4: yes.
5: Because we actually do. We
4: yes,
5: do.
4: Yes, we do. And she showcases that through her art.
5: Yes. Right? And on a more serious note, I hope na mag-reflect yun sa ating boto.
4: Yes.
5: Sa susunod na election.
6: Kala ko on a serious note, sasabihin mo, I was actually asking a while ago if she's really very pretty in person.
5: Oh my gosh, yeah, she is in person.
4: I can attest to that. Yeah. Yes.
6: Yeah, I'm like fangirling over very here. Pretty. She's the, ano, di ba, wifezilla?
4: Yes, of Nico. Yes, yes.
7: Nakakatakot, no?
6: Nakakatakot. Si Solen?
7: Pagka may wifezilla tayo.
5: Bakit? Yung wife mo ba? Wifezilla din?
7: Ay, hindi.
5: Oo,
7: ako yung husbandzilla.
6: Tingin ko, siya din. Is she a wifezilla?
4: No, she's not. I mean, that whole thing, I'm not sure, obviously, what happens indoors, but I can attest that Solen is a very nice person.
6: She seems like a really nice person. She's also very beautiful. She's very talented. Mm-hmm. What more can Nico ask for? Kala mo kilala ko si Nico, di ba?
5: She's God's favorite.
6: Who?
5: She's God's favorite.
6: God's favorite, wow. Yeah. She has everything. Yeah. Also very interesting, a while ago, si Willard was able to interview.
7: Mm-hmm. This morning sa memo, na-interview natin ang isa sa mga kaibigan, ni Divine Adili, mm-hmm. yung one of the Ateneo student athletes who passed away. And siya ay nagpa-fundraise para sa pamilya ni Divine back in Nigeria. Dahil parang si Rene. Ang hilingan nila ay sana matustusan din ang pangangailangan ng kanyang pamilya back in Nigeria, because ang tingin din nila sa basketball, ticket out of poverty.
5: Yes. Oo.
4: How do we support the fundraiser?
7: Yes, meron siyang QR code na pinost sa kanyang Facebook page. His name is Eze Prince. Mm-hmm. At pinopost niya ang mga funds na nakukuha niya for Transparency.

0: Agency. 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
1: We'll give them more details. Siguro tomorrow again, Willard, let's have our producers also put that up on the screen so they have an idea.
0: Yeah.
1: Because to be frank, even my mom has sent me a text earlier asking how she can help because I think she saw the interview of Willard. Parang, kasi ang dami ding story about Renee. Divine is still, alam ko hindi ba dapat ibabalik na siya yung kanyang remains sa Nigeria?
0: Yes, pero pinoproseso pa pala mga papeles, ang daming mga papers na kailangan makumpleto. 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So wala pa silang passport at syempre wala pang visa.
2: Pero grabe din yung two birds, diba, dun sa wake na lumipad. And parang it's like, I got goosebumps when I saw that story earlier.
1: Well, alright, tomorrow we'll do that. Siguro we'll show the QR code. Hindi naman nila masascan yun sa ano, but at least to show them how they'll be able to help. We are able to help the family of Divine.
0: At iyan ang ating agenda ngayong gabi. Ako si Willard Cheng.
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0: The Abante Billionaire Group is celebrating a big win at the prestigious Best Choice Awards. 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
1: Thank you for making this possible.

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Good evening, I'm George Cahila sitting in for Pinky Web. Tonight, we ask the questions, we tackle the issues, we clarify matters, and we get on point.

The Ateneo de Manila University vows to fully cooperate with investigations into the tragic drowning death of two of its basketball athletes. For now, the school has requested basketball coach Tab Baldwin

0: constituent to refrain from making public statements. Who exactly bears responsibility for the tragedy? Let's get on point with former Ateneo School of Government Dean Tony Lavinia. Good evening po, Dean.
1: Good evening, George.
0: Well, firstly, Dean, you wrote a now viral essay about your thoughts on this unfortunate event. You begin by saying that we still do not know all the facts of the case. At this point, what do you think are the most important points or information that needs to be addressed?
1: Well, we need a lot of details. Mm-hmm. It's very important to get all the details here. First, what was this team building exercise about, mm-hmm. right? Conceptually. Second, what did they actually do physically? Mm-hmm. Third, did they take precautions? Did they actually check the weather? You know, the irony of it mm-hmm. is that there was a big earthquake in Mindanao that day, and you know, seas everywhere was rough because mm-hmm. of that. Thankfully, we had no tsunamis, big tsunamis in
0: area.
1: Mindanao. But the place is well known for dangerous mm-hmm. swimming, right? So is it true that they did not allow the resort people to go near them? Mm-hmm. So this just, I think the most important thing that the fact-finding committee or whatever fact-finding process that mm-hmm. Ateneo de Manila University Board of Trustees has now instructed to do is to do a timeline.
0: Yes.
1: That's really the most important thing. The immediate timeline is what happened when they arrived, every activity they had, mm-hmm. Because there's allegations that this might be hazing, right? So
0: yes.
1: we need to know if what activity, every activity that they did when they arrived, and then the physical activities that they did. What precautions did they take? Did they have life vests? Mm-hmm. They have, you know. So that's for the immediate.
0: But why is it important for Ateneo to release that timeline? It's been its third day since
1: yes.
0: it happened.
1: It's important to release the timeline because it is wrong to say that this is an accident mm-hmm. and therefore we're sorry. Mm-hmm. I think the mother of Rene mm-hmm. here, the basketball player from mm-hmm. Mindanao, is correct. Right? I mean, sorry does not cut it. Accident does not cut it. We
0: yes.
1: actually need to know what happened. So to be able to let me be very clear. Nobody, I think, seriously is accusing the mm-hmm. coaches here
0: yes.
1: of deliberately putting these kids
0: in danger
1: and in harm's way. I mean, or that they intended to do the same thing. So in that sense, that might be an accident. But what was the design for this? And more importantly, did they take all the necessary steps? Because they're supposed to take care of these kids. They're, you know, we call it in law, they have to have the diligence of a good father. Mm-hmm. So your question, it's very simple. If you're a good father of a family, will you send your kids out there mm-hmm. Under these circumstances? Mm-hmm. Now, why is it important to get it out there? Because otherwise, the narrative, as we have seen, has been taken by other people to all sorts of directions, and we don't know that. So, and only Ateneo can really establish that narrative because
0: yes. exactly.
1: the most important witnesses are clear. It's the players.
0: That's where I want to go.
1: It's the players.
0: That's where I want to go, Paul. Because apart from Coach Baldwin, Coach Tab, it's the players. Who knew what exactly happened?
1: Yes.
0: So how important is the information that we can get from them?
1: It's the most important information. But here, it's very important that the university makes it clear that those players have to tell everything, show mm-hmm. everything. They're obviously traumatized, right? Mm-hmm. So... I know there's been psychosocial
0: interventions
1: mm-hmm. But at some point they do need to speak out. Otherwise, there will be again conspiracy theory of an omerta. You know what I mean? A vow of silence, you know, to protect each other, to protect their coaches. We don't want that, right? So we want those players to, each of them, to give their statement. And it's very easy to know whether a person is completely telling completely the whole truth or not, right? Because the details might actually differ, but there would be enough detail to know that this is, in fact, the experience of those people. And then the next question, the questions really there is, what were they told to do? What did they do? What precautions were taken for this?
0: But I'm wondering lang, Attorney Nipol, how can Ateneo ensure that the student athletes can speak freely? Especially po, di syempre may power naman over them, the coach, no? Among others, na hindi ito maaapektuhan yung proseso at makakapagsalita sila based on what they know nang walang poprotektahan.
1: Well, that's why Ateneo announced today that the coach and the manager have already voluntarily taken a leave. I think many of us would have preferred a preventive suspension. Not a finding of guilt, right? But preventive suspension for the purpose of the investigation. That's really more standard than allowing to leave, right?
0: To leave, diba?
1: You have to have a preventive suspension, separate the coach and the manager, and in fact, all the coaching staff. From the players, right? I mean, I know that this causes trauma again, right? In a very dark day for Ateneo, whom a school I love, you know, love really dearly. I first came to Ateneo when I was 16 years old, a provinciano from Mindanao, 50 years ago, you know, 1976. And so I love that place, and I still have my office there. So what I would like is for Ateneo to come out very clearly. We reset the facts. It doesn't take rocket science, honestly. I've headed a lot of investigations because I was also in the government before. I have had administrative positions. I've worked internationally, and I've done a lot of investigations. This doesn't take rocket science, right? It's simply a timeline and simply testimony, what happened. Of course, there has to be field work by the investigators.
0: Yes,
1: they have to
0: course.
1: Go to the resort. You know, apparently there are signs there about do not swim here, do not swim there. Were those signs followed, right?
0: Yes. But Dean, I just want to ask about the recent statement of the university regarding Coach Tab. It was explained by Ateneum, Father Roberto Yap SJ, that deliberate yung pananahimik ni Coach Tab right now. The university asked him not to give comments on what happened. What is your opinion on that move of the university?
1: First of all, I don't think they can. I look at it from another side. They cannot order him or influence him to make a statement, right? Because if anything, there's a potential for liability here.
0: Yes.
1: I'm not sure it's wise for them to actually have ordered him, you know, or instructed him not to give a public statement, because people are asking for a face here. To be honest, I think the failure of the response here of the university is that there is no face to the response. There are statements, you know, and we know that Father Bobby, a very good priest and person, my classmate, by the way, like me, entered Ateneo 50 years ago when we were freshmen in 1976. And I know he went to the wake, but we don't see their faces. And so we only see the face of the mother of Renee. And it's a face, she doesn't have to say it, it's an indictment.
0: Exactly.
1: It's an indictment, right? I mean,
0: and she was asking for answers as well.
1: Yeah, all that she's doing is asking for answers, right? So I think it's very important that there is a face. I mean, if Coach Tab was willing to be that face, then they shouldn't have prevented him.

0: They can't force him because he's liable, but they shouldn't have prevented him. I mean, the way it sounds is that maybe he was willing to do it, but they told him not to.
1: Not to.
0: And maybe that's not a very sound thing, because maybe if he went into, he had an interview or he did a statement and faced the cameras, that maybe he would be able to tell the people that this is what happened and mm-hmm. I take responsibility for this.
1: At habang tumatagal po.
0: Of course, very basic crisis management. Mm-hmm. The reason we're now on our third day mm-hmm. of this, right? Fourth day tomorrow, and there's going to be a crescendo tomorrow because Rene will be brought back to Davao.
1: Yes.
0: Will be there, I think, for 3 days, then brought to Agusan. So this will like be 10 days of, you know, of dominating the news cycle. You know, George, this has very interesting. No? I mean, this has...
1: this is a public interest now.
0: Yeah, and it also has... set aside the Senate power struggle, the impeachment trial of VP Sara, even the earthquake in Mindanao that should be in the news, right?
1: But
0: it's not. I mean,
1: but Dean, let's talk about
0: dominating the news.
1: Let's talk about the legal concerns, you know, in a few. But we'll take a short break. We'll continue our discussion with former Ateneo School of Government Dean Tony Lavinia when we return. Stay tuned. This is On Point.
2: Ikaw ba'y nagkaroon ng love, ng longing, at nasaktan ka na rin ba?
3: Siguro po lahat naman tayo ay na-experience yan sa buhay.
2: Okay. Good. Ang galing para Miss Universe. Para
1: welcome back. Still with us, Tony Lavinia, former Dean of Ateneo School of Government. Now, Dean, the police have described the incident as drowning with no foul play. So, should it be the end of the legal inquiry into this incident?
0: No. Uh-huh. The no foul play means nobody killed them, right? Mm-hmm. Nobody put a knife on them, etc. I mean, and it seems right now, at least in the first investigation, there were no such thing as weights or, you know, that were used on them. But there is a question. I've raised that in my article. One was this hazing.
1: Yes.
0: Because this was not training for the basketball team. This was team building. And team building means you... And the way interviews have been given about that team building, it's Hell Week, mm-hmm. it's boot camp. You know, it's breaking them to make them men and breaking their
1: military-like training.
0: You know what? But that sounds like initiation. Mm-hmm. From what I know, that's what initiation is. You know what I mean? To belong, you have to go through this gauntlet.
1: At saka sabi mo nga, very broad yung definition ng hazing.
0: Yeah. Hazing, I mean, I'm not gonna make that conclusion right now because it actually, we have to ask the players, you know what I mean? Did they have a choice, for example?
1: Okay.
0: Not to do these things because they thought they could not do it.
1: At saka right? itong si Rene, kakarating lang niya po. Kakapasok lang niya sa team.
0: Well, that's very important also because this is a Provinciano. Mm-hmm. Very good player, you know. I mean, I think in his first practice, he actually dunked the ball.
1: Uh-huh.
0: We kind of need to. I hope not. No, I mean, Ateneo kids are good kids. A basketball player seems to be really good kids. So I can't imagine that they would be resenting a Provinciano. No, but for sure they would be telling the Provinciano that you know, here you're not a superstar, right? I mean, because nobody's a superstar, and. It seems to me from what has been said that the kind of training is actually precisely to stop people from thinking that they're a superstar. And they have to belong to a team.
1: Dean, now, do you think Ateneo should be liable into what's happening right now with the death of two students from a school-sanctioned activity or school-approved activity outside Ateneo campus?
0: If there's negligence, right? I mean, and here in the law criminally, there's simple negligence and reckless imprudence. Simple negligence. And so that needs to be determined, right? I mean, so that's why it's important to know who approved it, who approved this activity. So within the Ateneo system, mm-hmm. Who approved this activity? Did he know what this activity was, right? I mean, and of course, down the line, who actually implemented this activity? It's very important to do that. But you know, in my piece, I actually said, so criminal liability is different, right? And if there's reckless imprudence, if there's hazing, quite a lot of officials can be made liable criminally. Mm-hmm. If in fact this is just a reckless imprudence or simple imprudence, and different people will be liable.
1: Okay.
0: Civilly, of course, they're also liable, but I hope it doesn't even go there.
1: Mm-hmm.
0: I mean, in my piece, I actually say that at the right time, not now,
1: mm-hmm.
0: at the right time, Ateneo should offer to compensate these families for their loss.
1: Okay.
0: Substantially, I won't say what amount, because it would be the height of injustice
1: mm-hmm.
0: if you require these families to file a lawsuit against you.
1: That's true.
0: Because you did not compensate them properly, right? Mm-hmm. And you know, as always, there could be mercenaries that are ready to help these families to get the most, right, and get a share of that even.
1: Do you think it's happening right now?
0: There could be. I don't know. I'm not gonna judge anybody, mm-hmm. right? I mean, it's so confusing right now about whether the family even have lawyers, and apparently the governor of Agusan del Sur has also denied that
1: yes.
0: he has sent lawyers to the family.
1: Mm-hmm.
0: So, I hope that gets settled soon. I do hope that the family get really good lawyers that will help them,
1: mm-hmm.
0: you know, participate both in the fact-finding and then in the next stage of getting some kind of distributive justice over this.
1: Well, I stumbled upon this interesting Supreme Court jurisprudence po. It was a recent ruling, the Sarate ruling, calling collective negligence po. Ano?
0: Yes.
1: Hindi lang daw yung advisor, hindi lang yung kung sino man, but it's the school. University
0: yes.
1: officials should be held liable. Magkaiba lang yung scenario because...
0: Yeah, this was the
1: Sarate
0: student
1: case.
0: Organization, the burning of mm-hmm. the student, the contestant, yeah. No, there is that clear liability.
1: Mm-mm.
0: But I will caution, that case took, 20 years?
1: Yes.
0: We don't want to do that. Uh-huh. I mean, Ateneo should not do that, that it will wait, it will go to the courts, right? Exactly what you have been saying. And by the way, I'm not the only one that's been saying this.
1: Mm-hmm.
0: Many of my fellow faculty members have actually written
1: an open letter, po,
0: an open letter mm-hmm. today that lays down the things that they think, you know, very similar to what I have said. In fact, if I knew that letter was coming yesterday, I wouldn't have stayed. I didn't sleep the whole night
1: mm-hmm.
0: because I just wanted to let that out there early in the morning to help frame things for us, because you know, the narrative, we're losing a grip on the narrative, and we're not just talking about the university as a corporation, right? I mean, I really don't care about that too
1: yes.
0: much. But the university as a community that we love, I didn't want us to lose that narrative, so that's why I wrote that piece. But my colleagues in all the different schools correctly are demanding. It's a demand, you know what I mean? Written very politely because we Ateneans and faculty are quite polite. But they're very clear on the demands that this has to be all done, right?
1: Mm-hmm.
0: And the responsibility is collective, and we should just take that mm-hmm. responsibility and say yes, right? We shouldn't wait. Even this idea of waiting for investigations, external ones,
1: mm-hmm.
0: That's really not acceptable, because criminal investigation will take weeks, months, right?
1: Exactly.
0: I mean, but an administrative investigation can take a couple of days, a weekend even.
1: Mm-hmm.
0: So they now said that they will do a fact-finding order by the, you know, but we're still waiting for the university, for example, to announce how they will do that. Is there a fact-finding committee?
1: Who will compose the
0: fact-finding? Who has the composition?
1: Mm.
0: You know, are these people that are independent-minded, or at least a mixed group of people, external and internal? How will will they be independent? Will they have access to the players? That's really what we... needs
1: we
0: to be done.
1: We are all waiting
0: here.
1: For.
0: We're all waiting for that.
1: But
0: otherwise, the narrative will continue to be a big corporation versus a poor family, That's the narrative now.
1: Yes. But do you think Ateneo is losing in the narrative battle now?
0: Right now, it's losing.

0: the narrative battle. Mm. It's so clear. Mm. You know, they've come out with statements, but no face behind the statement. Mm-hmm. There's a signature. We need a face, you know, and maybe we need a Jesuit right there. If not the president, someone that can represent the president of the university, that can represent also the Society of Jesus, because this is also very much an apostolic thing.
1: Mm-hmm. And after all, we all want a resolution into this case as soon as possible. And only Ateneo can give that to the family as early as they can.
0: Yeah, because I don't think, and this is my point, that's why I didn't sleep the whole night to write the piece, to help people put things together. Because we cannot move on important things like the impeachment, important things like the Senate, you know, quorum issue, yes, etc. Because this is occupied. This will suck all the energy of the room. And rightly so. Because this concerns so many more Filipinos, right, than all these other things, all these political things. This is a family from Mindanao, a poor family from Mindanao, that gave all its hopes to this person, mm-hmm, to their son, who gave the son to the university and trusted the university to take care of that son. And this is so typical, by the way, mm-hmm, of our country, right? That's why in my piece I say it's a Mindanao story, but it's a national tragedy. It's a Philippine tragedy, because this is not the first time it has happened. Mm-hmm. When the poor, it's really, people see this as the ultimate inequality, mm-hmm, example of inequality in this country. And so, if Ateneo does not address that properly, head on, you know, and as quickly as possible, then it will be sadly be an example of, you know, inequality and injustice.
1: All right. With that, that's a story that a lot of Filipino can relate to.
0: That's why it resonates. You know, I mean, it's interesting that even in Mindanao, this resonates more than, mm-hmm, than you know, the very big earthquake that made a lot of people suffer, mm-hmm, because there's a face here.
1: All right.
0: A boy and a mother and the father and the brothers.
1: Seeking justice. All right. With that, thank you very much. Former Ateneo School of Government Dean Tony Lavinia, thank you for your time, sir.
0: Thank you.
1: And that's On Point. Join us again tomorrow at 7:30 p.m. here on DNC, the Millionaire News Channel. I'm George Hila singing for Pinky Webb. Happy birthday, Pinky, by the way. Thank you for watching.

0: stood at the front lines of law, leadership, and public service. Attorney Karen Jimeno, sharp, steady, a lawyer, and educator, turns complex issues into clear insight. Attorney Mike Toledo, seasoned, fearless, a strategist, and communicator whose voice has shaped public understanding of law and governance. Together, they make the law accessible, connecting principles with real-life questions, confronting the issues that define our nation. This is Abogado.
1: Good evening and welcome to Abogado, the program that pulls apart the legal knots behind the headlines. I'm Attorney Mike Toledo. Tonight, a tragedy at sea has become a test of the law. The police first called it an accident. Investigators now say it was not. Let's trace the line between a heartbreaking accident and a crime.
0: They came as teammates,

0: driven, and full of promise. A training exercise in the waters of the Bacolao Aurora ended in tragedy when a rip current swept members of the Ateneo men's basketball team out to sea. Most survive. Rene Baterboña and Divine Adili did not. Police ruled it an accident. But the law asks a harder question. Were proper precautions taken? Who was responsible for their safety? And when does a tragic accident become criminal negligence? Tonight, we confront a question two grieving families still ask. Who bears criminal liability for the Ateneo drownings?
1: And with us tonight are two seasoned litigators. Attorney Carlo Ibanez is a litigation partner at the Chavez Miranda Asioche Law Office with more than two decades across civil, criminal, family, and labor cases. And before we proceed, we note for the record that Attorney Carlo is an Ateneo Law graduate and serves as counsel for one of the athletes. We disclose this relationship to our viewers in the interest of transparency. And of course, joining him is none other than Attorney Ferdinand Topacio, managing partner of the Topacio Law Office and one of the country's most prominent trial lawyers, known for the hardest and most closely watched cases in our courts. Counsels, mga panyero, good evening and welcome to Abogado.
2: Good evening. Good evening, Attorney Mike.
1: I'm glad that both of you were able to make it despite the traffic.
2: Yes.
1: Now, here is how the hour will run. Each guest begins with a short opening statement on tonight's central question. We then examine two subtopics with opportunities for direct exchange and questions throughout the discussion. We then conclude with final reflections from each guest. Now let's revisit the events at the center of tonight's discussion. On June 8, a conditioning drill or team building in Dipakulao Aurora ended in the deaths of Ateneo players Rene Baterboña and Divine Adili. Local authorities first treated it as an accident. The CIDG now raises questions of negligence and possible criminal liability. Now, Attorney Carlo,
2: yes,
1: in
2: ma'am.
1: General, what kinds of liabilities can the law recognize when someone is harmed during a supervised activity? And how do these liabilities differ? You have 2 minutes.
2: Okay. In situations like this, there are always three kinds of liabilities. The first one is, of course, yung pinakamabigat is the criminal liability, which is, alam naman natin, the penalty is kulong. But you also have to prove it harder, beyond reasonable doubt. No? So in this case, the general rule is that there's no crime if there's no criminal mind. This is the exception with respect to criminal negligence. So there does not have to be a criminal mind. Pag mayroong negligence, pwede nang maging criminally liable. That's the first. The second would be civil liability, which is damages. So if it's damages, ang parusa dito is bayad, which is damages. No, yun yung bayad. And the burden of proof here is mas mababa, which is preponderance of evidence lang. It does not have to be proof beyond reasonable doubt. So mas mababa. When you file a criminal case, kasabay na pag-file ang civil liability. Unless, of course, you file a separate civil action for this. No? And the third liability would be administrative. Administrative if the school merong mga vinaiolate na mga rules regarding sa mga administrative supervision, like the DECs, mga ganyan. Administrative liability yung papasok dyan. So these are the three kinds of liabilities that may attach to whoever is found responsible here in this situation. No? Ang pinaka-importante dito is they have to prove that there is actually negligence, criminal negligence, not just negligence. No, if it's an accident, and even if meron konting negligence, but it does not amount to criminal negligence, hindi papasok ang criminal liability.
1: Mm-hmm. Thank you so much. That was indeed a very comprehensive discussion on what are the laws involved. Now, thank you, Attorney Carlo. Attorney Ferdy, the local police found no foul play. We all know that the sea, especially in that area, can turn into something worse.
3: Mm-hmm. You
1: know?

0: Very treacherous.
1: Without any warning. It's indeed a very treacherous area. Where is the danger in letting grief decide the law and in treating a genuine accident as a crime? You have 2 minutes.
2: Well, in this case, of course, the initial findings would not bind anyone because as stated, those are initial findings. And before I proceed, I would like to give my assent to the learned and very erudite discussion of our good friend here.
1: Yes,
3: thank you.
2: I think he laid the law down very well.
1: Mm-hmm.
2: So if I may focus now on the facts of this case without going into things that are in dispute or are subject of conjecture, like, for instance, the presence of hazing or any other matters, collateral matters, the facts are simple here. The facts are, as proven, are as follows. The accident occurred around 300 to 700 meters from the safety of the resort where the officially sanctioned or the scheduled so-called team building exercise was supposed to have occurred. Number two, as you've said, the seas around that area are treacherous. They change at any moment. The supervisors or the people overseeing the activity, meaning the coach, Coach Baldwin and his assistant, Kimpo, should have reasonably foreseen that circumstance. Number three, as found out by the authorities, there is a measurable and substantial gap between the initial disappearance and the call to emergency services. Mm-hmm. There is even a more significant gap between the initial disappearance, the discovery of the body of Mater Bonia, and then, which was almost an hour after he initially disappeared. Mm-hmm. And because initially, at the outset, it was only the lifeguards who were summoned. So, taking all of these into consideration, I think, of course, this is conditioned on the assumption that the facts are proven, that there is criminal negligence on the part of at least the coach, the assistant coach, and by extension, Ateneo, because of the doctrine of respondeat superior.
1: Okay, thank you. Thank you so much, attorneys. Now, one thing is certain. I totally agree with you. That was a very good presentation, as I mentioned earlier, about what are the laws that govern this particular incident. But at the same time, you pointed out that the facts will be crucial. So I guess you could conclude that at the end of the day, the laws are there, the laws are clear, the different doctrines, whether if it's criminal or civil, whether it's vicarious liability or the other type of negligence. But the thing is, the facts must be established. It will be the facts that will determine exactly what kind of liability whoever will be responsible or found guilty of.
3: Correct.
1: So yun po ang dapat natin bantayan, kung ano talaga ang mapapatunayan ng prosecution pag nagkaroon ng kaso na final, na criminal, or kung civil man, and yun nga, the preponderance of evidence is only what is needed, which means it's a lower requirement of evidential presentation, dun pa natin po makikita talaga. So thank you again, attorneys. When we come back, we go straight to the criminal question. Was this an accident or was this considered under the law reckless imprudence, which is under Article 365 rather of the Penal Code? So stay with us. Don't go away. You're still watching Abogado.

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1: Welcome back and thanks for joining us. You're still watching Abogado. Tonight's question, who bears criminal liability for the Ateneo drownings? Our guests are Attorney Carlos Ibanez and Attorney Ferdinand Topacio. Now, Article 365 of the Revised Penal Code punishes reckless imprudence, the absence of precaution rather than any intent to harm. The CIDG says the team went some 700 meters out past the resort's safe zone and beyond the reach of its lifeguard into dangerous waters. Now, Attorney Carlo, how does law distinguish a genuine accident from reckless imprudence under Article 365? What must be shown before negligence becomes criminal?
2: Okay. Thank you for that question, Attorney Mike. Before I answer, I'd like to say na yung reckless imprudence, I had a band before. Ang name namin, Reckless Imprudence. So, medyo alam ko yan. Anyway.
1: I don't think you can tell, you mentioned the name of your band on TV.
3: No? Pwede naman. Diba? Jazz naman eh. The Jazz, jazz Holes.
1: The Jazz.
3: Siguro kaya ganito yung ugali ko. No?
1: Ako naman, sa UP, meron kaming UP Law Charivari.
2: Yeah. Yeah.
3: You should explain to them what that means, to the layman.
1: It means discordant noises.
2: Yeah.
3: But I believe you were far from discordant.
1: Yeah.
2: Okay. Anyway, so, regarding please. The question, when does it become reckless imprudence? So, reckless imprudence actually is criminal negligence. So, hindi lang basta negligence yan. It has to be criminal negligence. There are at least four things that has to be proved. The first one is, was there a duty, depending on the situation, meron bang duty in this situation? Let's say we are looking at the liability of the school or the coaches. Meron ba silang duty? Ano ang duty nila? To keep the children safe, right? To make sure that they come out safe with respect to that incident. So the duty, nandiyan na yan. But the more important thing that has to be determined, was there a breach of that duty? Meron bang breach? Yan ang kailangan malaman. And this will be shown after investigation. Depende ko anong lalabas sa investigation. No? Meron bang breach of duty? And three, ito rin isa pa. Was there, mapre-predict ba nila yung nangyari? If after they take on their duty, nakita nila, itong accident ba nangyari, was this predictable? Or is this non-predictable? If it's not predictable, then it's an accident. So even if they exercised all their duty, hindi naman nila na-predict yung mangyayaring yon, then that's an accident. And the last one, is it yung negligence nila, is it the cause of the death? Isa pang importante yan. Baka naman meron ng negligence, let's say simple negligence, pero hindi naman siya ang cause ng death. So these are the things that you have to determine to know that whether or not there's reckless imprudence or not.
1: So sinasabi mo, there must be a direct causation. Parang
2: yes.
1: The proximate cause of the injury or the death must be the negligent
2: yes.
1: act
2: correct,
1: of,
2: correct.
1: Of the
2: of whoever.
1: Supervisor
2: yeah.
1: or whoever.
2: Of
1: okay,
2: whoever.
1: Very good
2: yes.
1: point. Now, thank you so much, Attorney Carlo.
2: Yes.
1: I would like to hear you play your bass guitar next time.
2: Yes.
1: Now, Attorney Ferdy, we all know that a rip current that is sudden is quite unpredictable. And the local police saw no foul play. Does a verbal warning really make this danger foreseeable in the eyes of the law? Or are we stretching negligence to fit a tragedy?
3: Well, palagi ko, ano, I well,

0: And that is why there was also some talk that there were warnings issued. And I believe that the coaches, the overseers, yung mga superiors ng mga basketballista ay dapat pinakinggan yung warning na yon at hindi na sila nag-take ng risk na lumayo doon sa isang lugar, for instance, the resort, kung saan madaling humingi ng tulong. But as attorney, our good friend here, restated the law so very well, it all depends on what can be proven. But for me, what is execrable here, Attorney Mike, is the fact na parang naghuhugas kamay na agad ang Ateneo as an institution. Sinasabi na nila ngayon at through their representatives na it was not officially sanctioned. Pinag-resign na lang nila si yung coach, si Tab Baldwin. And what I believe to be really bad optics is the refusal of Baldwin to cooperate with the investigation of the CIDG. He immediately lawyered up, which sends a very bad vibe to the general public. I mean, karapatan naman ng kahit sino na kumuha ng abogado. Ngunit kung hindi ka pumunta, abogado mo lang yung pinapunta mo. And this is something that you should take direct responsibility for. Napakasama po sa paningin ng mga na nagmumuni-muni.
1: Thank you very much, Attorney Ferdy. But you have to also recognize the fact that eventually he did apologize. He really man up to it and apologized and actually accepted the liability because of what happened.
0: Yeah, that apology is nothing. Apology without taking responsibility, without being taken into account for what happened, is nothing. Two lives were lost. Pwede ba namang apology na lang yun? Pwede ba lang pasensya na, namatay yung mga anak nyo, yung future na inaasam-asam ni Baterbonya para sa kanyang pamilya, inabura na. Hindi naman pwedeng ganun lang yun.
1: Now, how about the possibility of the liability of the local government unit involved here? What do you think? You first, Attorney Carlo.
2: Well, the local government, again, ano ba ang duty na ina-expect natin sa local government? What could they have done? No? Of course, sinabi na walang coordination. Now, if they coordinated, what could they have done? Are they required to send mga lifeguards? Are they required to supervise? Hindi naman eh. They're not required to do that. So, for me, my point of view here is even if the local government was involved, very limited ang magagawa nila. Hindi naman sila kailangan magdala ng police. This is not their duty. Of course, they can do that if they want that, no? Pero hindi naman nila duty yan eh. So, I think the local government, very, very limited ang pwede nilang magawa dito sa situation na to.
1: Now, how about the resort owners? What do you think? Is there any liability on their part, Attorney Topacio?
0: It would appear that the incident happened outside of the resort. I think that has been established beyond doubt that it was around 700 meters away from the resort. And according to reports, notwithstanding the fact that it was outside of the bounds of the resort, nonetheless, nag-exert pa rin ng effort yung may-ari na tumulong dun sa rescue. So, tama rin ang sinabi ng ating kumpanyero na it's quite a stretch to make the local government responsible. I believe it's also quite a stretch na panagutin yung may-ari ng resort.
1: Do you think, based on the initial facts that you have uncovered, apparently because you clearly have some of the basic needed details, was there a warning given by the LGU, warning given by the resort owners, or were there warning signs that would tell anyone who would like to go to the sea at a particular time, perhaps, or that it would be risky or actually totally prohibit anybody from swimming? Because I've seen those signs in other countries, and even here, do not swim. Although sometimes I did violate that.
2: But anyway. Ako rin.
0: Haven't we all? Haven't we all?
1: So, what do you think? Were there, as far as you know, based on the evidence that you have uncovered, were there warning signs or verbal? Were there posters or you know, those big billboards warning people to stay out of the water?
0: The reports thus far are sketchy. May nagsasabing sinabihan sila na delikado ron. May iba namang nagsasabing wala silang nakuhang babala. Kaya nga sabi ko, there is really a necessity for Mr. Baldwin to appear before the investigative bodies and give his version. Also, for, well,

0: one of the athletes is the client of our friend here. So I believe that will be crucial to the investigation na yung mga aktwal na naroroon sa scene ay magbigay ng kanilang mga salaysay. Ang problema, may mga ibang nagsasabi na na nandun sa scene. I'm not talking about your client. Yes, ano na, parang ang sinisisi pa yung mga medics na nag-resuscitate. For me, that is also quite a stretch because as the timeline will show, it was almost an hour before the bodies were recovered. Drowning yan eh. Gaano ba katagal para malunod ang isang tao? So the question of whether the resuscitative methods were competent or skillful or not does not come into play. I believe that when they were recovered, they were already dead.
1: Now, how about the fact that for the past 3 or 4 years, I believe, they have been doing, the varsity team, the basketball team, would be doing their team building in that area. And nothing happened. In fact, a lot of people are saying that the reason perhaps that Ateneo has been winning also was because of the training, you know, that they would undergo, aside from the usual training in the gym. They have this team building, which really makes you very close, you know, and tight. How you treat that fact na tatlong taon, apat na taon, ginagawa naman yun and nothing happened? How would that fact be treated if you were lawyer for the prosecution or lawyer for the defense?
2: Well, before I answer that, thank you, Attorney Tupacio. I would just like to put on record that my client is participating in the investigations. Mm-hmm. So hindi kami umiiwas sa investigation. No? Regarding the question, what happened before actually is not controlling kung ano nangyari ngayon eh, no? There are different facts, different things that could have happened 3 years ago that could have happened now. So in the situation of the court, no, medyo we cannot say na mahina or malakas yung part na yon, no. It simply does not control or it has no effect on the case now because especially in criminal liability, no, in criminal cases you have to focus on the situation itself. Kung anong situation ngayon, ano ba ang nangyari ngayon, no? Bakit ngayon, minalunod, 3 years ago, wala naman. So dito dapat tayo mag-focus.
1: How about ngayon civil liability?
2: Same.
1: The level of evidentiary evidence is lower.
2: Same. Kasi you really have to focus on the situation itself, no? Not on what previously happened.
1: Now, Attorney Tupacio, how about the anti-hazing law? Because there was some talk about hazing, but of course, again, this was not established by any facts. So I guess that the anti-hazing law has no application here.
0: Yes, I want to be fair to all concerned. So I would not say that there was hazing. Kasamang Mike, what I want to bring to the fore here is that while athletic glory may be important to an institution, baka naman sa sobrang pagnanasa na manalo sa athletics ay someone threw caution to the winds in order to train their athletes. Parang nawala na. Ha? Safety was not put at the fore of this activity. Kasi from what I've read, hindi ako fan ng college basketball. Eh. Pero what I've read is that for a few years now, Ateneo has not been in the winning line in so far as basketball is concerned. Baka naman, sa sobrang kagustuhan to train hard the athletes in order to regain their former glory ay nawala na yung pag-iingat at nawala na yung pagtingin sa sitwasyon kung ito would cause harm or danger to the athletes.
1: Kaya nga talaga very important, mga panyeros, no? Talaga the facts really.
2: Correct,
1: I mean,
2: correct.
1: The level of the exact liability of the individuals or even an institution would really depend on the facts to be presented, whether it be criminal liability under Article 365 or the civil liabilities under Article 2176 and 2180 of the Civil Code. So talagang kailangan po natin huwag makalimutan sa ating mga nakikinig ngayon na ang importante dito ay prueba. Ang importante dito ay facts. Kaya huwag tayong mag-haka-haka. No, let's not involve ourselves in conjecture. And the sad part is, this tragedy is being also, shall we say, taken advantage of, no? And kung ano-ano ng issues ang pumapasok na hindi naman talaga dapat. So, anyway, thank you so much, attorneys, no? Now, up next, even if no one is charged with a crime, Who answers for the loss in civil terms? And can a school be made to pay? This is Abogado. Don't go away. Stay with us.
3: Shift happens because the way we move is changing. 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Now, whether you're commuting, traveling, or just curious about what's next, we keep you informed, entertained, and safer on the move. I'm Paolo De Rosario. This is Shift Happens.

0: Watch Wellness is Wealth this coming Sunday on the Billionaire News Channel so you won't miss our discussion on prostate problems and prostate cancer. Dr. Stephen Nazareth, a urologist, will help us know the warning signs, risk factors, prevention, and the latest approaches to early detection and treatment. This is essential information for men who want to take charge of their health. If we live well, we live wealthy. Wellness is Wealth.
1: Welcome back and thanks for joining us. You're still watching Abogado. Even if criminal liability is uncertain, civil liability may still arise under Articles 2176 and 2180 of the Civil Code. Negligence can create liability for both individuals and institutions. Also in play, the resort's duty as occupier, Coach Baldwin's work permit, and a congressional inquiry now examining the team's private sponsors. Now, Attorney Carlo, can you explain the concept of duty, breach, and causation, and damages? I sort of touched on that a little earlier.
2: Yeah.
1: And why are they central to civil liability?
2: Okay. We discussed this a while ago, no? So these are the things that you have to prove to see that there is liability, no? Actually, whether civil, whether criminal, applicable siya pareho, no? But let's focus on civil liability. Kanina sinabi natin, you have to prove what the duty is. This one is a lot easier to prove, no? Because it is provided by law and it is provided by our common sense, di ba? So, ano ba ang duty ng mga coach? Medyo madali yan. Ano ba ang duty ng mga supervisors? Of course, they have to keep the children safe, no? They have to be sure that these children will, well, I'm calling them children, but these athletes would come home, di ba? Madali ma-prove ang duty. The harder one to prove is the breach. So, you prove the duty, you prove, was there a breach? Was there a violation of the duty? Hindi ba nila sinunod tong duty na to? No? And again, this is a factual issue. Malalaman natin to after investigation. And then causation. Like we said kanina, was the negligence the cause of the death? Because there might exist a negligence here. It might be simple, it might be grave. As long as it exists, that's not the question. The question is, kaya ba sila namatay dahil sa negligence ng whoever, the coach, the school, the resort, the local government, whoever, ito ba yung cause ng pagkamatay nila? So again, this has to be proved, no, by factual evidence. And lastly, damages is, I think this would be a lot easier to prove kasi this is again, first of all, provided by the law, moral, actual, exemplary damages. No? It's provided by the law and death to eh. So pag meron talagang death, alam natin, it's really damaging to the family or hindi lang sa family, sa public in itself. Diba? So, yeah.
1: Thank you so much, Attorney Carlo. Now, Attorney Ferdy,

0: These were adult trained athletes who entered the water knowingly. So how far do assumption of risk and contributory negligence carry, and can they ever fully excuse the organizers?
1: Para sa akin, no. Because as stated in the PSBA case, of which we are all familiar, when a person enrolls, there exists even an implied contract that these people will be educated. At sinabi ng Korte Suprema dun sa PSBA case, how can you educate people when they are in danger, when bullets are flying and grenades are exploding? Okay, true. These athletes, the two fatalities were adults. Pero let's get real. These are young people. They see athletics and sports as a way out of their poverty or their situation. Pagdating yan sa Maynila, mga probinsyano yan, ang tingin yan sa coach, eh Diyos. He's a demigod. So, notwithstanding the fact that they willingly trained, they willingly subjected themselves to the team building, still, we cannot discount the fact na kung anong sabihin ng coach. Pag sinabi ng coach, sumugod sa tubig, tumakbo ka sa tubig, lumangoy ka dyan. Punta tayo rito sa labas ng resort, hindi makakatanggi yan because of that situation of moral superiority or authority of the coach. And that coach, we must remember, is an employee of Ateneo. So, civilly speaking, under the doctrine of master and servant or respondeat superior, at least civilly, the civil liability, the liability of Ateneo as an institution, as an employer, and as the educator of this sportsman is very clear.
0: So you're pointing to Article 2180 here.
1: Yes.
0: On vicarious.
1: Yes, vicarious liability. Yes.
0: Okay. Now let's open another round for discussion. Mga panyeros, does the concept? I remember this when I studied long time ago in civil law. Does the special parental authority apply? If I'm not mistaken, the Latin term for that is loco parenti. So yes, I'll start with you, attorney.
2: Okay, through whom? The school, the school or the coaches?
0: Let's go with the coaches. Then we talk about school.
2: Okay, I will be very careful in my statement. I don't want to preempt the facts, no. Kasi nga ang facts natin hindi pa siya established, no. We don't know what is the kung merong negligence sila, if they breach their duty. Yeah. So, the operative word is if. I will emphasize on the word if. Kung merong nakitang negligence. No? Kung may nakitang negligence, will it reach unang-una the coaches? No? The coaches, their duty. Their duty, gaya nga na sinabi ni Attorney Topacio, the duty is very clear. No? Provided yan, hindi lang ng batas, pati noong cases natin. Yes. The Supreme Court said that meron talagang cases. So, the duty is clear. The question is, was there a breach of that duty? Yan yung factual na kailangan nating malaman. If there is a breach of duty, I would say na mag-a-attach sa mga supervisors or sa school itself. But again, that is a very, very big if on my part, on the part of the investigation.
0: So again, talagang nahuhulog talaga sa facts. Kailangan may pruweba. Yung mga factual allegations ay kailangan ma-prove, and if it's a criminal, it must be proven, proof beyond reasonable doubt.
2: Yes.
0: Pag ano naman, at sinabi mo earlier, pag civil liability, preponderance of evidence. May ibig lang po sabihin nun, mas mababa lang ang level ng proof na kailangan. Ngunit, you can still be held liable. Kaya nga, paulit-ulit kong sinasabi, importante talaga na ma-establish yung facts. Doon malalaman kung ano talaga ang magiging extent of the liability of all the people involved, and if ever, even the institutions. Now, mga panyero, itong sinasabi natin, which forum here, in your view, offers accountability?
2: Ako? Offers accountability, which forum? Of course, babagsak tayo dito, sa court palagi tayo dyan. The court will always determine who is liable. Pero we cannot discount the duty or the share of our law enforcement agencies. Because, again, this is a factual issue. Malakas ang factual issue natin dito. So, the investigators, the NBI, the CIDG, ang role nila dito is very important as well. No? They are the ones who will look on the evidence. This evidence will be submitted to the court later on. Kung meron magkakaroon ng kaso later on. And the final determination will always be the court. And they will say who is liable here if there is ever someone who is liable here.
0: Thank you. Thank you very much, Attorney. Now, Attorney Ferdy, you already mentioned, Coach, no? And you mentioned that doctrine that was regarding superior, no?
1: Respondeat superior.
0: Respondeat superior. Magaling ka talaga sa Latin. Yeah. Now, ang tanong ko naman, was Coach Tad considered an employee or an independent contractor? Because we all know may different legal ramifications yan, di ba?
1: Yes.
0: So, sa inyong pananaw, was he an employee and or was he an independent contractor?
1: Well, hindi ko alam yung actual na contract. No? Okay. Pero para sa akin, it would not matter because whether as an independent contractor or as a regular employee of Ateneo, nonetheless, under the doctrine which you very ably discussed, Attorney Mike, yung substitute parental authority na nasa civil code natin, that when you are in the custody of an educational institution, may locus parenti. So, since the coach and the coaching staff were all connected with Ateneo, then they are still duty-bound, in my view, in my humble opinion, to exercise bonum pater familias or the diligence of a good father of the family in overseeing the activity of a person enrolled in the educational institution. And what is bonum pater familias? It is the diligence of a prudent man who, looking at all the surrounding circumstances of a particular time and place, would foresee any danger. So in real terms, tayo, lahat tayo, palagay ko, mga ama naman, ano? So kung merong isang lugar na nandoon, kasama mo yung iyong anak, at sa tingin mo, may danger, it would be prudent na halimbawa, tatawid ba tayo kami dito ng ano ko? Ano naman, meron namang pedestrian lane, ngunit nakikita natin maraming sasakyan na mabilis. Wag na lang. Umikot na lang tayo. So para sa akin, well, from where I'm sitting at least, with all the established facts, that duty of good father of the family was not discharged, at least by the coaching staff.
0: That's a very good point. Exercise of diligence of a good father of the family. I still sort of remember my civil code. And again, that has to be shown, of course, by whoever will be the respondent. But at the same time, it is incumbent, if it's a criminal case, incumbent on the prosecution to show that there was none, right?
1: Yes, now, definitely.
0: I've been hearing and reading that even Congress, I understand, is looking into this. Do you think if Congress looks into this, and obviously they should look into it because in aid of legislation, right? That's what they always say. Now, sa tingin niyo po, kung titigdan ng Kongreso ito, meron bang mga batas ngayon na kailangan sigurong baguhin or kailangan palakasin or kailangan dagdagan para perhaps maiwasan natin mga pangyayaring ganito?
1: Para sa akin, sorry for the term, pero para imbestigahan pa ng Kongreso ito, palisim na lang.
0: Palisim?
1: Oo, kasi lahat ng batas nandiyan na. Kahit sabihin natin yung far-fetched hazing, may anti-hazing act na tayo, amended in 2018 to increase the penalties. Meron na tayong yung doctrine ng substitute parental authority. Yes. Meron na tayong doctrine ng torts or wrongful death. Yung negligence, imprudence, lack of foresight, or lack of skill.
0: Yes.
1: Nandiyan na po lahat. Even administratively, as beautifully elucidated by the good compañero here, kumpleto na po ang batas. I do not see what other law we can add to this. It's all a question of now applying the law to a set of facts that can be proven in court.
0: Your view on that?
2: Well, agree ako kay Attorney Topacio. Epalism. Ako naman,
0: that's a new term.
2: Word ko naman dyan, sabi mo in aid of legislation, di ba? Pag mag-investigate sila dyan, baka in aid of re-election na lang yan. Di ba? Kasi, yun nga, congressional investigations has to be in aid of legislation. Hindi sila nag-iimbestiga para magparusa ng mga tao. Hindi sila nag-iimbestiga para hanapin kung sino ang liable. The only duty of Congress para mag-investigate is to determine whether or not they can pass a law. Yes. And agree ako kay Attorney Topacio, magaganda ang batas natin. And it's complete. So, it's a matter of implementation. Implementation na lang yan.
0: Well, actually, marami naman talaga tayong batas na magaganda. Mm-hmm. I think there's a plethora of very, very, very good laws, correct, really. From investment laws to civil laws to criminal law. It's really a question of how it's going to be implemented and executed.
1: Yes, as when it pertains to these situations, yes, well, settled na yung mga doktrina. Wala nang pwedeng idagdag eh. Mm. Para sa akin, ha?
2: Correct. I agree. Kaya nga factual lang issues dito eh. Yes, hindi na siya legal. Correct, it's correct. Factual lang issues. Yes.
0: Kaya nga, again, uulitin natin. No? Talagang at the end of the day, hintayin natin no? yung mga facts na kailangan pa rin patunayan. Now, kung ano lang.
1: Sabi nga nila, at the end of the day, it's night time.
0: kasi para maintindihan natin mga tagapakinig, no? Kasi sinasabi natin na pag criminal case, proof beyond reasonable doubt. Pag civil case, preponderance of evidence. So, kung ganun, and may nakalatag yung facts, pag preponderance of evidence, anong klaseng ebidensya ang tama na para ma-held liable na yung kung sino man, okay, civilly? I can start with you first, okay, then Attorney Ferdy.
2: Well, the difference talaga is proof beyond reasonable doubt. If we, kung hihimayin natin yung term, beyond reasonable doubt, yes, ibig sabihin, ang duda mo, konting-konting na lang. Pwedeng magkaroon ng konting duda, pero dapat konting-konting duda. 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No? With respect to civil liability, it's just preponderance of evidence. Mm-hmm. So, if you are convinced, for example, you're a judge, or even if you're a layman person, nakumbinsi ka na as a layman, nakumbinsi ka na na merong pagkakamali yung isa. That is preponderance of evidence. Mas mababa siya. Pwedeng merong kang doubt, pero because of the evidence presented to you, you are already convinced na merong liability. Mm-hmm. So, mas mababa talaga.
0: Attorney Ferdy.
1: Yes, tama yung sinabi niya. Mm. Ang preponderance of evidence, lumamang lang ng konti yung other side, pwede na. Yung isa, although absolute certainty is not required, moral certainty is required. Siguro para mas mabilis maintindihan, parang sa Senado yan. 13, pwede na sa Senate President, di ba? Preponderance of evidence. Pero to convict for impeachment, 16. Parang ganun siguro. Something like that, ano?
0: Magandang topic yun next time. No? Gamitin ka natin yung 13, yung 16. Kung pwede bang bumoto ang mga naka-detain o nakakulong. But that's another potential episode on Abogado. That was just a teaser of the issues to come. Again, thank you very much mga kompanyero, mga attorneys. No, maraming salamat. Now, after the break, a short break, we'll be having our closing reflections on our central question. Who bears criminal liability for the Ateneo drownings? This is Abogado. Don't go away. Stay with us.
3: Celebrate diversity. Honor identity. Stand proud and love without apology. This Pride Month, we march forward. For everyone that fought for acceptance and understanding. Inspiring a future painted in every color of freedom. Because every kind of love deserves its place in the light. Happy Pride Month. Bilyonario News Channel.
0: Welcome back and thanks for joining us. You're still watching Abogado. From a sudden current off Aurora to the question of who must answer for it, RR has traced the hardest line in La Law, the one between an accident and a crime. Two readings sit side by side. One sees a foreseeable danger ignored and a duty broken. The other, a genuine accident no warning could have undone. Now, let's hear our closing thoughts. Attorney Carlo, your final word.
2: Okay. For me in this situation, I agree with Attorney Topacio when he said that the law is already here and the law is clear. So what we have been saying since the beginning of this episode is that we have to determine the facts. So ang gusto ko lang sabihin sa mga tao is let's not jump into conclusions. No? Mm. As of now, merong mga facts that are already established. But there are still facts that must be established. Ongoing yung investigation ngayon, no? The CIDG has conducted some investigations kanina, pero medyo malayo pa, nagsa-start pa lang investigation. So until and after we determine the facts, that's the time that we should, we will know who is really liable here, no? Like I said,

0: Usapan natin kanina yung mga duty, yung mga breach na yan. We will know who is in breach of their duty. We will know who is negligent. Until that time, I think we should hinay-hinay lang tayo sa paghuhusga dito sa situation na to.
1: Maraming salamat, Attorney Carlo. And now, Attorney Ferdy, your closing reflections.
2: Para sa akin, beyond criminal or civil liability, dapat dito ay magkaroon ng institutional accountability. Kung yung sinasabing Rodante Marcoleta at Harry Roque doctrine, someone has to pay. Oo, kasi, anyway, para sa akin kasi, there were so many tragedies already in this country. Ferries capsizing, people drowning, bridges falling down, buildings that are substandard collapsing after the initial bruhaha, nalimutan na. Powerful institutions get away with it dahil very short ang memory ng ating mga tao. Ito, ang, again, uulitin ko, ang kinaiinis ko rito, naghuhugas kamay na naman ang isang institution which is the Ateneo. Eh parang naaalala ko tuloy yung sinasabi na ang root word daw ng suwitik, eh suwita eh. Kasi parang, why doesn't Ateneo just step up and say, katulad yung pinag-usapan natin during the break, we are responsible, we are sorry, it will not happen again. We will extend whatever help we can to the victims. Para naman hindi mukhang umiiwas sila at magpi-finger pointing pa sila na may ibang kasalanan, kayong medics, kayong mga pulis, kay kung sino-sino. Let us make the people who should be responsible accountable. Let us not forget two budding lives, promising lives were lost in that tragedy. Someone has to take the blame and someone has to take the fall and bear responsibility.
1: Well, again, my thanks to Attorney Carlo Ibanez and Attorney Ferdinand Topacio for helping us weigh the criminal, civil, and institutional questions behind this sad and heartbreaking case. An accident and an act of negligence can look the same from the shore. The law's task is to tell them apart carefully and without fear or favor. Two young men set out for a training drill and never came home. Whatever the investigations conclude, the least we owe Rene Batabonia and Divine Adili is the truth and a system that learns from it. This is Abogado. Good night.

0: Avante Billionaire Group is celebrating a big win at the prestigious Best Choice Awards. Billionaire News Channel was named Digital Business and News Media of the Year, while Agenda earned recognition as the most influential public affairs program for social awareness.
1: Thank you for making this possible.

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0: ang University Athletics Office ng Ateneo de Manila University sa pag-aproba sa team building activity ng Ateneo Men's Basketball Team sa Dipakulaw Aurora noong June 8, kung saan nasawi sina Rene Baterbonya at Divine Adili. Ito ang inilahad ni ADMU Office of College Athletics Coordinator Benjo Afuang na umani ng negatibong reaksyon mula sa Ateneo community sa isinagawang town hall meeting noong Martes.
1: What was the role of the University Athletics in approving the team building? The answer is none. The answer there is University Athletics no hand in approving the team building activity. I'm just here to answer that specific question. It was asked if the University Athletics knew about it, if it was brought to them, and if they seek approval, the answer is no.
0: Ayon sa NBI, kasama na rin sa kanilang sinisilip ang pahayag na ito ng ADMU OCA.
2: We are also coordinating with other government agency na kung ano yung dapat na sanction dito. Also, we coordinate with UAP. So sabi nga na, titingnan namin, even Chet, we're talking to Chet Fund.
0: Sir, sa usapin ng kontrol at pamamahala, nilinaw naman ni ADMU President Father Bobby Yap na ang men's basketball team ay owned and managed by the university. Kasunod ito ng sinabi ng CIDG na ang Smart Communications ang nag-ooperate sa Ateneo MBT. 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
1: Given that one of the key lapses in that have happened in this past week is really in relation to communications, I will not shy away from mentioning an office and the name. I think it's time to consider relieving this Matek Villanueva of this. Yes, Father Dono. And or at the very least, there must really be a deep reevaluation of how we communicate and how we talk to our community.
0: Isa ring faculty member ang umalma sa naging pagtrato ng ADMU kay dating AMBT head coach Tab Baldwin matapos ang trahedya. 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
3: Sa amin, hindi ito lapse lang. I don't know if there was even something illegal about what happened. You keep saying there's accountability. You didn't even preventively suspend Coach Baldwin or his team members. That is SOP. 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
0: No-show si Baldwin sa pasupina ng CIDG at NBI na nagsasagawa ng parallel investigation sa kaso. 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
4: Maraming nagtatanong talaga kung ano yung take namin, kung may homicide ba, may accident. We'd rather not comment. We have to be very careful sa magiging statement kasi it becomes a national interest already and that's what we want to avoid. We don't want to nasakyan ito politically or personally. We have to be fair and professional in the handling of this investigation.
0: Ngayong araw, siyam na player ng Ateneo Blue Eagles ang sumipot sa subpoena ng NBI kaugnay pa rin sa Aurora Tragedy Investigation. Para sa Politico Nightly, Andrea Salve, Billionaire News Channel.
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8: Sa ating politiko lokal, pinaghahandaan na ng San Juan City ang Wata Wata Festival sa June 24. 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
9: All set na ang San Juan City para sa taunang Wata Wata Festival. 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

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Honor identity. Stand proud and love without apology. This Pride Month, we march forward. For everyone that fought for acceptance and understanding, inspiring a future painted in every color of freedom. Because every kind of love deserves its place in the light. 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

0: This is The Scorecard, where you score the latest sports news and in-depth views. I'm Anton Rojas. On The Scorecard tonight, Barangay Ginebra's long wait for a championship is finally over, and for the people who helped deliver the title, the victory meant far more than just another championship banner. Alex Ayala has already put together an impressive run on grass this season, but her biggest challenge yet now stands across the net as the Filipina star takes on world number two Elena Rybakina in Berlin. Portugal left frustrated in its opening match of the FIFA World Cup as Cristiano Ronaldo and company settles for a draw, while several other contenders open their campaigns with victories. And later in the show, youth volleyball continues to gain momentum in the Philippines as we talk about the growth of the sport and the success of the Echelon Under 16 Club Invitational. All the headlines and more on The Scorecard tonight, the 18th of June. Now, here's our roundup brought to you by the Philippine Sports Commission, the Philippine Olympic Committee, and the NSTIAC. Alex Ayala is heading into the biggest match of her grass court season with growing confidence after a gutsy win over reigning Queen's Club champion Donna Vekic in the Berlin Open. The Filipina star rallied from an early deficit to score a 7-5, 6-4 victory, showing that resilience that has become a hallmark of her recent success on grass. Serving for the match in the second set, Ayala fell behind love 40 and faced three break points. Instead of crumbling under pressure, she saved all three and closed out the match with a pair of unreturnable serves. The victory also showcased a major improvement of her serve, one of the most scrutinized areas of Ayala's game. She finished with 7 aces, just 2 double faults, and saved 12 of 14 break points in one of her strongest serving performances of the season. But more than the numbers, Ayala said the win came down to her refusal to back down when Vekic made her final push.
1: She's an incredible player, and she's been showcasing it a lot lately, and every time I play her, it's been very difficult. So I had a lot of expectations for this match in terms of the level that I had to bring, and I'm happy with the intensity today.
0: Now, a far bigger test awaits as Ayala advances to the round of 16 to face world number two Elena Rybakina, the 2022 Wimbledon champion. The two last met in Rome, where Rybakina won in straight sets, but Ayala enters the rematch with momentum after her Birmingham title run and her impressive victory over Vekic. The match is scheduled not before 11:30 p.m. Philippine time on Thursday. Barangay Ginebra's championship run ended a 3-year title drought. But for Coach Tim Cohn, San Miguel Sports Director Al Francis Chua, and veteran big man Japheth Aguilar, this title meant much more than just another trophy. Here is Zeus Valdez with this report.
2: Barangay Ginebra's return to the top of the PBA was about more than just winning a championship. After ending a 3-year title drought with an 88-76 Game 7 victory over TNT, the people who helped build the Gene King's latest title run reflected on what made this championship so special. Head coach Tim Cohn says the victory served as another reminder that championships should never be taken for granted. Despite winning more titles than any coach in PBA history, Cohn said the pressure and emotions never fade.
3: They're getting more and more special the older I get, because I know that it's not an infinite number anymore.
2: While Cohn reflected on the value of each championship opportunity, San Miguel Corporation Sports Director Al Francis Chua looked back on the obstacles Ginebra had to overcome just to get here. After watching his team end 3 straight finals losses to TNT in import-laden conferences, Chua called the title the toughest of his tenure.
4: You know, this is the hardest championship since I was a sports director of San Miguel since 2013. 2013, from San Miguel, nag-champion, nag-champion kami. Pero ito ang pinakamahirap, no?
2: Chua admitted he never expected Ginebra to even reach the finals, making the championship all the more satisfying. And for veteran big man Japheth Aguilar, the title carried a more personal meaning. After battling health issues earlier in the conference, spending time in hospital, Aguilar said, this championship felt different from the others.
5: Alam naman natin, di na tayo bumabata eh. So, ayun, sobrang special.
2: Aguilar also credited his teammates for carrying the load throughout the finals as Ginebra finally found the formula to get past its biggest rival. For Cone, it was a cherished addition to a legendary career. For Chua, the hardest title he has ever won. And for Jopet, a championship that served as a reminder to treasure every opportunity. Three different perspectives, but one shared feeling as Barangay Ginebra finally returned to the top of the PBA. Reporting for the scorecard, Zeus Valdez, Millionaire News Channel.
0: Chris McCullough didn't leave the Philippines with a championship trophy, but he left knowing he helped TNT achieve something few expected. The former NBA forward arrived in the middle of the playoffs and quickly became the centerpiece of TNT's championship push. With McCullough leading the way, the Tropang 5G overcame injuries, defeated higher-seeded teams, and pushed Barangay Ginebra to a winner-take-all Game 7. Despite falling 88-76 in the finals clincher, McCullough said he has nothing to regret. McCullough delivered one of the most dominant finals performances in recent memory, including a career-high 53-point explosion in Game 6 that kept TNT's title hopes alive. He also took pride in helping what was thought to be a precarious spot for the franchise this conference.
6: They was the AC. They wasn't supposed to be here, so I feel like I did a very good job of coming into a team where I really didn't know how they played. They didn't know how I played, but I feel like we gelled the right way. We played the right basketball.
0: McCullough also acknowledged the absence of veteran star Jason Castro, saying the former MVP's leadership was missed throughout the series. McCullough, though, sounded positive he would be back and get another shot at PBA glory. Mike Phillips is set to make his international debut after earning a spot in the 12-man Gilas Pilipinas roster for the third window of the FIBA World Cup Asian qualifiers. The LaSalle product recently received clearance from FIBA to play as a local, paving the way for his inclusion in the national team. Phillips joins a squad bannered by Justin Brownlee, Scotty Thompson, Junmar Fajardo, Chris Newsom, Kevin Kiambao, and Carl Tamayo. Gilas will be without Quintin Melloro Brown and Calvin Oftana for the window as the Nationals prepare for tough road assignments against New Zealand on July 3rd and Australia on July 6th. The Philippines currently holds a 2-2 record in Group A. The New York Knicks are taking their championship celebration to Washington. Team owner James Dolan confirmed that the franchise has accepted an invitation to visit the White House following its NBA championship victory. Dolan said the invitation was recently received and accepted, although details of the visit are still being finalized. The Knicks captured their first NBA title in 53 years after defeating the San Antonio Spurs in the NBA Finals, ending a championship drought that dated back to 1973. A White House visit has long been a tradition for major championship teams in the United States, with President Donald Trump expected to host the Knicks during the ceremony. Dolan, who previously invited Trump to attend a finals game, described the president as a friend. While it remains unclear if the entire roster will attend, Knicks guard Jose Alvarado said he would welcome the opportunity to join his teammates at the White House. The potential visit would mark another highlight in a historic season for the Knicks, who brought the NBA championship back to New York for the first time in more than 5 decades. Boxing legend Manny Pacquiao joined Filipino fans in celebrating Jordan Clarkson after the Phil-Am guard helped the New York Knicks capture their first NBA championship in 53 years. In a video call shared on social media, Pacquiao personally congratulated Clarkson, telling him he was happy for his achievement. Clarkson thanked the 8th Division World

0: champion for the message following the historic title run. The former Gilas Pilipinas standout became the first Filipino-American player to win an NBA championship after the Knicks defeated the San Antonio Spurs in the finals.
1: Congratulations, buddy.
2: JC!
1: Good. Yeah. I'm in LA.
0: Cristiano Ronaldo said Portugal must quickly move on after settling for a 1-1 draw against Congo in its opening match of the 2026 FIFA World Cup. The 41-year-old star, now playing in a record-equaling sixth World Cup, defended his team's performance despite Portugal's inability to turn dominant possessions into goals. Ronaldo said Portugal could have won the match, but admitted it could just as easily have lost, adding that the team's focus is now on its next group stage assignment against Uzbekistan. Meanwhile, João Félix said Portugal expects to improve as the tournament progresses after a challenging opener against a highly motivated Congolese side. Meanwhile, let's take a look now at the latest results from the FIFA World Cup.

The 2026 Bingo Plus Philippine Asian Development Tour Open got off to a red-hot start at Luisita Golf and Country Club in Tarlac as 132 of the world's top golfers battled through the opening round. England's Thomas Plum surged to the top of the leaderboard with a bogey-free 8-under par 64, using a strong back nine finish to claim solo first place heading into round two. Chasing closely behind is Chinese Taipei's Su Ching-hung, who fired a 7-under 65 to take the second spot, while Japan's Naoki Sekito, Malaysia's Marcus Lim, and South Korea's Jael Kim ended the day tied for third at 6-under. The Philippines also made its presence felt on home soil. Young standout Sean Ramos and James Ryan Lam both carded 4-under 68s to finish the opening round in a tie for ninth, keeping them in contention as the tournament heats up. Round two continues Thursday with players fighting to make the cut and position themselves for a share of the $100,000 prize fund. For the Filipino contingent, the stakes are even higher, with the top two local finishers earning berths to the 2026 Bingo Plus Philippine Open by the International Series later this year. Coming up next, youth volleyball continues to gain momentum in the Philippines, with more young athletes getting the chance to compete, develop their skills, and dream of following in the footsteps of the country's biggest stars. We talk about the growth of the sport and the success of the Echelon Under 16 Club Invitational when we return right here on The Scorecard.

0: Watch Wellness is Wealth this coming Sunday on the Billionaire News Channel so you won't miss our discussion on prostate problems and prostate cancer. Dr. Stephen Nazareth, a urologist, will help us know the warning signs, risk factors, prevention, and the latest approaches to early detection and treatment. This is essential information for men who want to take charge of their health. If we live well, we live wealthy. Wellness is wealth.
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0: 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Now, whether you're commuting, traveling, or just curious about what's next, we keep you informed, entertained, and safer on the move. I'm Paulo De Rosario. This is Shift Happens.
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12: Welcome back to the Scorecard. The future of Philippine volleyball took center stage recently as young athletes from across the country gathered for the inaugural Echelon Under 16 Club Invitational. Tonight, we're joined by representatives from the PLDT Junior Hitters and the Capital One Solar Sunnies to talk about their experience in the tournament, the growth of youth volleyball, and what lies ahead for these promising young players. And of course, we'd like to acknowledge the presence as well of the owner and program director of Everyday Volleyball. Welcome back, Maurice Veneracion.
13: Thank you
12: for having
13: me back.
12: Of course, we have the head of Echelon, Brian Dacanay. And of course, syempre, volleyball royalty, a member of the first ever DLSU Lady Spikers Championship squad, the legend, Iris Patrona. Thank you so much for joining us here. And of course, PLDT and Capital One. Yeah. Welcome to the Scorecard.
14: Everybody!
15: Volleyball! Team
12: Capital One!
15: Sorry!
12: Ooh, pinagandaan! Maurice, it's great to have you back.
13: Yeah.
12: The last time you introduced Everyday Volleyball to us, now a lot of your players participated in this inaugural Echelon Under 16 Club Invitational. Tell us about the opportunity for these young athletes to have that experience in a high-level competition and get exposed to that type of atmosphere.
13: Yeah, well, first, it was a privilege for me to experience this. And the reason I say this is because I have been with this these kids since day one, ever since they were a beginner up to intermediate. And now seeing them play at this level, at a professional tournament level, was a proud volleyball dad moment for me. And me sharing that experience with them is a once in a lifetime, and I'm just happy to be alive.
12: Of course, we have Brian here, the head of Echelon. Brian, this tournament is very special for the kids. I mean, looking at them, they're wearing the team logos, the team names of teams na napapanood natin sa PVL. So parang junior PVL itong nangyari over the weekend. Could you tell us about the history of this tournament? And of course, do you have any more tournaments and events planned for the kids in the future?
16: Yeah, so I work for the PVL. So we do the social and the commercial side of the business of the Premier Volleyball League. So when I was talking, when we were thinking about this idea, I come from a football background. So my idea of grassroots volleyball or grassroots sports in general was coming from a club perspective. Because I grew up playing club football. And when I was talking,

talking to our commissioner Sherwin Malonzo, apparently this did not exist, this type sort of competition where in football you had Alaska Cup. It did not exist for volleyball. So we kind of wanted to put that quickly

0: Of course, the event was an absolute success, reading so many articles about what happened over the weekend. Of course, I get to Iris here. I'm very excited every time I get to have a volleyball legend on the show. Iris, you played for Coach Ramil De Jesus in the UAAP back in UAAP season 62.
1: Yes.
0: Did you have this type of opportunity, yung mga bata ba, during this time na nagkaroon kayo ng tournament, under 16, and ano yung impact nito na your daughter, Sam, has this opportunity to play here in the Echelon under 16 tournament?
1: Well, during our time, when we were 16 under 16, yes, there were tournaments, but it was not, you know, as big as this one. I remember, if I can name names, no, there was also a PVL being held at IS, International School Manila in Kalayaan. So it was also kind of prestigious because there were a lot of participants, but it was school-based. Mm. And then there was also a Milo Cup, like Milo Little Olympics during our time. So we also play that kind of tournament. It's national, actually. And then I think, and then there's also the old PNBF League, which caters to the regions. So it kind of merged in one venue in Manila, in the then Ninoy Aquino Stadium. So that was all the tournaments back then. And you ask about what the effect right now. I think it's the kids nowadays, they get to idolize the players that they see in PBL. So having them play in this kind of, you know, stage, it's really like Sam. When I was talking to her, I asked her, how did you feel about it? And she said she was really excited to be there. So I think they're very happy to participate.
0: And of course, the tournament MVP, who was also here for Everyday Volleyball, is back. Congratulations to Aya. So we have Aya Rubio, who was our tournament MVP. Aya, last time, meron ka pang injury sa kamay mo, pero nakapag-MVP ka. So there you see your highlights, your reactions in the actual tournament. Aya, kumusta naman? How was the experience and how do you feel about winning MVP at the Echelon Under 16?
2: Masaya po kasi nakapag-bad po kami and nakapag-compete po kami sa iba't ibang teams. And lahat po ng tao doon, super friendly. And ito po, big opportunity po siya for me since first time po siya. And yun po, nakakuha ko po agad yung MVP title.
0: Ano ba ang goal mo in the future? Is volleyball something you want to continue pursuing? And are there schools recruiting you after you got the MVP?
3: Oh.
2: Game po, wala pa naman po. Pero in the future po, gusto ko po maging professional volleyball player. Or if hindi po ako naging professional volleyball player, dentistry po.
0: Okay. Well, it's always nice to, you know, dream outside of the sport that you participate in. We also have our best libero here. We have PJ Blanza.
3: PJ,
0: curious na ako, PJ, kasi maraming magagaling na libero. Of course, Don Macandili Katindig, you have Denden Lazaro Revilla, yung mga libero ngayon, sina Det Pepito, Jen Nierva. Sino ba yung idol mo na libero? Who do you pattern your game after?
4: Don Katindig
0: pa rin. Grabe. Don Katindig pa rin. And how was the experience? How does it feel to become the best libero of the tournament?
4: Super light sa puso kasi po hindi ko po maaasahan na magiging best libero po through that tournament.
0: Well, congratulations, PJ. And I'm looking at Natalie Stemeyer here, who is the team captain of PLDT. You've been wanting to say something since we were back there in the makeup room. Tell us about your experience at Echelon Under 16.
5: Overall, it was a really great experience and I was able to meet new people and really experience playing at a pro level volleyball. But like, of course, it was very nerve-wracking at first because, you know, it's like a new environment. But overall, I think our team really enjoyed and everything was great.
0: Well, that's good to know. And hopefully there will be more Echelon tournaments in the future. Banggitin ko lang yung mga coaches, of course si Javen Kindao and David Honra, and of course I'll mention also the players from the Capital One Solar Sunnies, Kim Lim, Sofia Concha, Zaf Sulit, and Sam Patrona. Who wants to speak from the Capital One Solar Sunnies? Sino ba ang Bella Belen ng Solar Sunnies dito?

0: Hi po.
1: So, yes, kindly introduce yourself.
0: I'm Zach Sulit po of Capital One. And if I would say lang po, my experience during Echelon was super fun po. I got to meet new people, bond with them. At first po, it was hard, but then we got through it and we managed to get through the second round kahit di po kami nag-place.
1: All right. Well, what's important is you guys had fun, you were able to represent, meet new friends, and of course, be with your family as well. Maurice, as a final message to all of our viewers, tell us about the latest updates of Everyday Volleyball and of course, the future for Echelon with Brian and the rest.
2: Well, for Everyday Volleyball, we are continually training the kids. Gusto namin tuloy-tuloy ang grassroots volleyball. For Echelon, there's gonna be a lot in store for you guys. This is not gonna be the last tournament. Since we got everybody's experience, which was positive, for sure, there will be a next one, and a next one, and a next one, and a next one.
1: All right, well, yeah. Looking forward to that. Guys, all the best. Thank you so much for being here on the show. Do you have one last battle cry before we go?
2: wanna say anything?
1: Anyway, thank you so much, guys. Maurice,
2: thank you.
1: Brian, Iris, thank you so much. Coaches, and of course, to the players, the Capital One, Solar Sunnies, and of course, the PLDT Junior Hitters. Yes. Thank you so much, guys.
2: Hey, every day!
3: Volleyball!
4: EV!
2: One team! Capital One!
3: Sunnies!
1: There you go. And with that, thank you for joining us. We'll see you again tomorrow on The Scorecard, where sports is our business and business is our sport on the Billionaire News Channel. This is Anton Rojas. Have a blessed evening, everybody, and good night.

0: session nitong Miyerkules. Dagdag ni Soto sa On Point ng Bilyonaryo News Channel, solid ang bagong mayorya. Ang latest miyembro nito, si Senador Joel Villanueva, na itinalaga bilang Deputy Majority Leader.
1: He did not ask for anything, just pretty much like what happened with the Senator Escudero. There were no tawag dito mga conditions.
0: Ibinunyag din ni Soto na hindi siya ang first choice bilang Senate President pro tempore.
1: Some of us were expecting to elect Senator Cheese Escudero, but I think he declined. I was expecting somebody else to be elected, but I was proposed by Senator Cheese Escudero.
0: Una nang sinabi ni Senador Panfilo Lacson na posibleng ihalal din si Escudero bilang presiding officer sa impeachment trial ni VP Sara. At ayon kay Soto, willing daw itong tanggapin ng dating SP. Matatanda ang binatiko si Escudero noong nakaraang taon dahil sa pag-aantala ng impeachment proceedings laban sa bise at interpretasyon niya sa salitang forthwith sa konstitusyon.
1: I think it'll be a good chance for him to show that his impartiality and his chance to get back at the problem that he had or they had during that time that there was a impeachment over a year ago. This is a good chance for him to be able to clean up that image that they painted.
0: Sa isyu kung ilang Senate votes ang kailangan para ma-convict si VP Sara, naniniwala si Soto na sa ngayon dapat 16.
1: And then when it comes to that issue of baka maging 22 na lang or 21 na lang ang members of the Senate, I think it's something that's debatable at this point. I've heard both sides, but I would rather listen to them first before I come up with my own my own interpretation of the subject. But right now, I would be siding with what the Constitution says, unless a better explanation comes around.
0: Ipinagkibit-balikat din ni Soto ang alegasyon ng tinaguriang Maleta Boys na sangkot siya sa corruption scandal at tumanggap ng milyong-milyong piso.
1: First of all, I was not the senator during that time they were talking about. And then, outrageous. The amounts and the things they were talking about was outrageous. I'd rather not dignify it. Parang ano na ito, pang Facebook lang eh. Nagiging fake news eh.
0: Tiniyak ni Senator Soto na tuloy ang flood control probe ng Blue Ribbon Committee hearing sa ilalim ng chairman nito na si Senador Erwin Tulfo.
2: Iwala si Kabataan Party List Representative at House Prosecution Panel Spokesperson Rene Co na malakas ang kaso nila sa impeachment trial ni VP Sara. 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
3: 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For example, may declaration siya na may luging mga businesses. In the millions yung pagkalugi. 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That is undeniable that exists. No? Her press conference at nearly midnight na nilalatag niya doon yung kanyang naging plano at pag-secure ng assassin para po mamatay ng mga tao. In particular, no, si President, si former Speaker, and si First Lady.
4: Pareho naman ang pananaw ni Ko at ni Atty. 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
3: The plain reading of the text of the Senate rules would provide na all senators should be counted, no? So that would mean na walang galaw yung 16. Pero we should consider, no, yung pananaw na paano ba ma-exhibit ng suspended or even in hiding na senator yung kanilang kapangyarihan para mag-participate and even bumoto doon sa Senate proceedings in the Senate, including yung impeachment.
5: 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In 1949 case pa yun, in 1935 prosecution yun. 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Kasi doon, they could be, the House may elect their own leaders. Pero wala sinasabi doon that to be elected by old members of both houses, ano? So, yun ay may problema doon. 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
7: Wala raw papel ang University Athletics Office ng Ateneo de Manila University sa pag-aproba sa team building activity ng Ateneo Men's Basketball Team sa Dipakulaw, Aurora noong June 8, kung saan nasawi sina Rene Baterbonia at Divine Adili. 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
8: What was the role of the University Athletics in approving the team building? The answer is none. The answer, there is University Athletics no hand in approving the team building activity. I'm just here to answer that specific question. It was asked if the University Athletics knew about it, if it was brought to them, and if they seek approval. The answer is no.
7: Ayon sa NBI, kasama na rin sa kanilang sinisilip ang pahayag na ito ng ADMU OCA.
9: We are also coordinating with other government agency na kung ano yung dapat na sanction dito. Also, we coordinate with UAP. So sabi nga na, titingnan namin, even Chad, we're talking to Chad Fulton.
7: Sir, sa usapin ng kontrol at pamamahala, nilinaw naman ni ADMU President Father Bobby Yap na ang men's basketball team ay owned and managed by the university. Kasunod ito ng sinabi ng CIDG na ang Smart Communications ang nag-ooperate sa Ateneo MBT. 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
8: Given that one of the key lapses in that have happened in this past week is really in relation to communications, I will not shy away from mentioning an office and the name. I think it's time to consider relieving this Matek Villanueva. And or at the very least, there must really be a deep reevaluation of how we communicate and how we talk to our community.
7: Isa ring faculty member ang umalma sa naging pagtrato ng ADMU kay dating AMBT head coach Tab Baldwin matapos ang trahedya. Hindi raw naging patas ang pamunuan.
10: Sa amin, hindi ito lapse lang. I don't know if there was even something illegal about what

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9: Traffic check muna tayo ngayong Huwebes sa Elliptical Road. Mabagal ang daloy ng mga sasakyan papasok ng Commonwealth.

0: recently ang former beauty queen dahil sa pagiging third party umano sa alleged hiwalayan nina Celeste Cortesi and tech millionaire Jonathan Sterling. Dinenay ito ng kanyang talent agency at giniit na single si Bianca. Binabash sa social media si Miss Philippines Earth 2016 Imelda Schweighart. Sa Facebook post, tinanong kasi ng beauty queen if SB19 is LGBTQIA+ representation. She doesn't want thou to assume. So ang hiling niya sa netizens, please enlighten me. Dagdag pa ni Imelda, if it's a rainbow flag, she hopes it is indeed love, not darkness. Many netizens are questioning kung ano ba ang intensyon ni Imelda for asking. Gate ng isang Facebook user, other closets are not hers to open. I-appreciate na lang daw ang ginagawa ng SB19, bringing people together regardless of gender, identity, or background. Jennifer Lopez appears to shade her ex-husband, Mark Anthony. The superstar got candid about raising their twins sa Smartless podcast nina Sean Hayes, Will Arnett, and Jason Bateman. Proud daw si Jennifer that her kids got into all their colleges at may scholarships pa. She says she did it all by herself with very little help. Jennifer and Mark were married from 2004 to 2014 and they welcomed their teenagers in 2008.
1: Ousted SP Alan Peter Cayetano bumuelta kay Senador Panfilo Lacson. At Miss Universe Philippines Bea Melian Wendorski may award sa Miss Universe Myanmar. Susunod yan sa agenda.
2: Celebrate diversity. Honor identity. Stand proud and love without apology. This Pride Month, we march forward. For everyone that fought for acceptance and understanding. Inspiring a future painted in every color of freedom. Because every kind of love deserves its place in the light. Happy Pride Month, Bilyonario News Channel.
3: Watch Wellness is Wealth this coming Sunday on the Bilyonario News Channel so you won't miss our discussion on prostate problems and prostate cancer. 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This is essential information for men who want to take charge of their health. If we live well, we live wealthy. Wellness is Wealth.
4: Pang traffic check ngayong Thursday rush hour sa EDSA White Plains, light to moderate ang daloy ng mga sasakyan sa north and southbound lanes. 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
6: Well, kinumpute namin ang budget ng Senado per day is about 24 million, no? Almost 25 million no, just to operate the Senate. The Senate is a big institution. We have 2,000 people, may isang building tayo. So if you count those days, those are the days na naging unproductive, no?
5: Balak naman daw bawiin ng Gatchalian leadership ang umano'y unproductive days sa mga nakaraang linggo. 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
8: Sabi niya, statistics is like a bikini. 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Why? What it shows is very revealing, but what it hides is essential. 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
11: Unfortunately, hindi lang yung demonyo ang nagigiba. Good people nagigiba ngayon, but it's only a season. And next anniversary po, I'd like to be here with you.
10: Fast forward to May 11, 2026.
12: Mr. President, may I be allowed to humbly move to declare all seats vacant, Mr. President. Mr. President, there was a nomination by Senator Amy Marcos to elect Senator Alan Peter Cayetano to be our Senate President. And I don't think, Mr. President, that there's no objection, Mr. President. And so I move that we close the period of nomination, Mr. President.
10: Pero kahapon, nagbago ang ihip ng hangin. 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
14: He cannot have two allegiance or two loyalties in one, only one republic. We are questioning his loyalty. That is the core.
7: Una nang sinabi ng DND na nirenounce na ni Teodoro ang nasabing pasaporte noong 2021 bago siya tumakbo bilang senador noong 2022.
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0: Serving effortless beauty si Angelina Jolie sa press tour ng kanyang latest film na Couture. Wearing a classic black strapless gown, pinagkaguluhan ng aktres as she entered the Whitby Hotel in New York City. She completed her look with aviator sunglasses and a white Calvin Klein coat. Set during Paris Fashion Week, Couture follows a filmmaker who is diagnosed with breast cancer. Angelina's own real-life mother died of the disease in 2007. Assistant director naman sa film ang anak ni Angelina na si Maddox, who recently filed for paperwork para tanggalin bilang apelido ang surname ng amang si Brad Pitt. Another proud Uy Philippines moment. Our very own Bea Milan Wendorski received the Best Fashion Award sa Miss Universe Myanmar pageant held in Yangon. Surprise honor ito for Bea, who was invited to the event as a special guest. Naging judge naman si 2025 Miss Universe third runner-up, Atisa Manalo. Si Bea ang nag-represent sa Philippines sa Miss Universe competition this year. Gaganapin ito sa Puerto Rico in November. Legal victory for Sabrina Carpenter. A judge in Los Angeles granted a restraining order against a stalker who has repeatedly tried to enter her home. Tatagal ang order for 5 years. Bukod kay Sabrina, hindi rin daw pwedeng lumapit si 31-year-old William Applegate sa kapatid ng singer. More than a dozen times na raw inattempt ni Applegate na pasukin ang bahay ni Sabrina sa LA. He reportedly admitted this and insisted that the pop star wanted him there. Pinaaga ang release ni Sean Diddy Combs from prison. Mula April 15, 2028, he will now be freed on February 23 that same year. No reason was given, but according to the Federal Bureau of Prisons, general advanced releases are typically granted for good conduct time and credits earned from approved prison programs. The disgraced music mogul is serving a 50-month sentence in New Jersey for transportation to engage in prostitution. He is reportedly facing at least 70 more civil lawsuits. Japanese racing legend Max Arido in the country for a 3-day visit. At bagong trailer ng Spider-Man Brand New Day, inalabas na. Susunod yan sa Agenda.

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15: Very, very happy. 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
13: Who says traditional cars are out? The Auto Complex is a haven for car and motorsports enthusiasts as Japanese racing legend Max Orido visits the Philippines, proving the community is still running at full throttle despite the shift to electrified vehicles. Present sa event ang car racer at enthusiast na si Angie Mead King, na masaya dahil nakikilala rin daw ang Pilipinas bilang isa sa mga car hubs sa Asia.
17: I grew up watching Max Orido, Keiichi Tetsuya, Nobuteru Taniguchi, Ken Nomura, drifting circuit. They were the options god video. Like, all the DVDs that I had back in the day were them. And for him to be here and like want to see the Philippines, want to see the car community, it's a big step.
13: Kung magkakaroon man ng track day in the future, ready raw si Angie para sa isang head-to-head showdown kay Orido-san na up to the challenge din. Para sa Agenda, G. Baroga, Billionario News Channel.
18: Update naman tayo sa lagay ng panahon mula sa ating ka-weather, BNC resident meteorologist Benison Estereja. 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
1: 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Yan ang agenda report ni Anton Rojas.
2: 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Sa isang exclusive interview sa The Scorecard ng Billionario News Channel, sinabi ni tennis head editor Max Kilham na ang 7-5-6-4 win ni Ayala laban kay Donna Vekic ng Croatia sa Berlin Open ay isa pang patunay na kabilang na ang Filipina star sa umuusbong na elite ng women's tennis. Ito ang ikatlong panalo ni Ayala kay Vekic ngayong taon.
3: To say that Alex is, she's well and truly at the level she needs to be to challenge some of these excellent grass court players and some of the best players on tour.
2: Ayon kay Kilham, ang pinakatumatak sa pinakahuling panalo ni Ayala ay ang kanyang mental toughness.
4: She wasn't afraid to go for a shot. She really didn't shy from the moment, even within the pressure that she was facing. In particular, the first break when she faced in that game at love 40, she was on the front foot constantly looking to attack, looking to put Vekic on the back foot. She ended it with a superb backhand drive volley winner. So I think that's what I took away from it.
2: Tingin man daw ng marami na marami pa siyang dapat ma-improve sa grass court, iginiit ni Kilham na ang playing style ni Ayala ay talagang bagay sa grass court tennis.
4: I think her game is perfectly suited to grass and I think it will in the long term be her most successful surface.
2: Up next for Ayala ay si World No. 2 Elena Rybakina ngayong gabi sa Berlin. Para sa agenda, Anton Rojas, Billionario News Channel.
5: A brand new day, a brand new trailer. Sony Pictures released another look sa bagong Spider-Man film ni Tom Holland. The nearly 3-minute clip shows more of Peter Parker seeking help from Mark Ruffalo's Bruce Banner as he struggles with his new powers. But ang twist, he later finds himself in an unexpected face-off with none other than the Hulk himself. Tampok din sa trailer sina Scorpion, the Punisher, and a mysterious new villain. Spider-Man Brand New Day is set 4 years after the events of No Way Home. It swings into theaters on July 29th. My heartfelt inspiration si Solen Yusaf Bolzico sa kanyang latest artwork. On Billionario News Channel's The Daily Dish, Solen shared na dedicated ang painting sa kanyang dad na may dementia.
6: It's a scattered piece that's very blurred because it kind of shows like how people can kind of like vanish and fade away but are still here over time. So it's really about my emotions with him.
5: Solen also talked about the subjectivity of art at umano'y poverty porn.
6: So actually back then I used to paint a lot of people, and these are people that I would see on my way to work. And my last exhibit actually when that issue happened was Kundiman. So I was trying to show morality and in the same time abundance, and kind of showing how Filipino life is, but what the Filipino people deserve. So that's where I wanted to come from. I wasn't trying or like to gain success from poverty porn, as one person commented. I love the Philippines, I'm Filipino, I love Filipino people, and I do believe that they deserve better. And that's usually what all my art is about, is bringing light to the Filipino people.
5: Isasi Solenza featured artists of Providence Art Gallery, Bridging the Gap 2, which runs until August. Pupunta siya mismo sa exhibit sa Power Plant Mall on July 2.
7: How talented is my friend Solenza?
8: Oh, yeah. I actually love what she said about Filipino people deserving better.
7: Yes.
8: Yeah.
7: Yes.
8: Because we actually do.
7: Yes, we do. And she showcases that through her art.
8: Yes. Right? And on a more serious note, I hope na mag-reflect yun sa ating boto.
7: Yes.
8: Sa susunod na election.
9: Kala ko on a serious note, sasabihin mo, I was actually asking a while ago if she's really very pretty
8: in person. Oh my gosh, yeah, she is in person.
7: I can attest to that. Yes.
8: Yeah, ganda, like fangirling
9: yeah, very
8: over here.
9: Pretty. She's the ano, diba? Wifezilla.
7: Yes,
9: si
7: of Nico.
9: Sila, diba?
7: Yes, yes.
9: Yeah.
10: Nakakatakot, no?
9: Nakakatakot. Si Solen?
10: Pagka may wifezilla tayo.
8: Bakit? Yung wife mo ba? Wifezilla din?
10: Ay, hindi.
8: Oo.
10: Ako yung husbandzilla.
9: Tingin ko siya din. Is she a wifezilla?
7: No, she's not. I mean, that whole thing, I'm not sure, obviously, what happens indoors, but I can attest that Solen is a very nice person.
9: She seems like a really nice person. She's also very beautiful. She's very talented. Mm-hmm. What more can Nico ask for? Kala mo kilala ko si Nico, di ba?
8: She's God's favorite.
9: Who?
8: She's God's favorite.
9: God's favorite, yeah. She's everything. Also very interesting, a while ago, si Willard was able to interview.
10: Mm-hmm. This morning sa memo, na-interview natin ng isa sa mga kaibigan, ni Divine Adili, mm-hmm. yung one of the Ateneo student athletes who passed away. 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
10: 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Because ang tingin din nila sa basketball, ticket out of poverty.
8: Yes. Oo.
7: How do we support the fundraiser?
10: Yes, meron siyang QR code na pinost sa kanyang Facebook page. His name is Eze Prince. Mm-hmm. At pinopost niya ang mga funds na nakukuha niya for transparency. Nandoon ang detalye sa kanyang Facebook page at maaari niyo pong scan ang kanyang QR code para sa mga detalye.
9: We'll give them more details. Siguro tomorrow again, Willard. Mm. Let's have our producers also put that up on the screen so they have an idea.
10: Yeah.
9: Because to be frank, even my mom has sent me a text earlier asking how she can help. Because I think she saw the interview of Willard. Parang, kasi ang dami ding story about Rene. Divine is still... alam ko, hindi ba dapat ibabalik na siya yung kanyang remains sa... Nigeria.
10: Yes, pero pinoproseso pa pala mga papeles, ang daming mga papers na kailangan makumpleto. 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So wala pa silang passport at syempre wala pang visa.
7: Ayun. 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And parang it's like, I got goosebumps when I saw that story earlier.
9: Well, all right. Tomorrow we'll do that. Siguro we'll show the QR code. Hindi naman nila masascan yun sa ano, but at least to show them how they'll be able to help. We
8: are able to help the
9: family of Divine.
10: At iyan ang ating agenda ngayong gabi. Ako si Willard Cheng.
1: Ako naman po si Erica Christensen. For more news and features, visit our official website, bnc.ph.
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9: At ako si Pinky Webb. Sa bawat issue, may angulo. At ang balita, may agenda.

Good evening, I'm George Cahila sitting in for Pinky Web. Tonight, we ask the questions, we tackle the issues, we clarify matters, and we get on point.

0: The Ateneo de Manila University vows to fully cooperate with investigations into the tragic drowning death of two of its basketball athletes. For now, the school has requested basketball coach Tab Baldwin to refrain from making public statements. Who exactly bears responsibility for the tragedy? Let's get on point with former Ateneo School of Government Dean Tony Lavinia. Good evening, po, Dean.
1: Good evening, George.
0: Well, firstly, Dean, you wrote a now viral essay about your thoughts on this unfortunate event. You begin by saying that we still do not know all the facts of the case. At this point, what do you think are the most important points or information that needs to be addressed?
1: Well, we need a lot of details. Mm-hmm. It's very important to get all the details here. First, what was this team building exercise about, mm-hmm. right? Conceptually. Second, what did they actually do physically? Mm-hmm. Third, did they take precautions? Did they actually check the weather? You know, the irony of it mm-hmm. is that there was a big earthquake in Mindanao that day, and, you know, seas everywhere was rough because mm-hmm. of that. Thankfully, we had no tsunamis, big tsunamis in Mindanao. But the place is well known for dangerous mm-hmm. swimming, right? So is it true that they did not allow the resort people to go near them? Mm-hmm. So this just, I think the most important thing that the fact-finding committee or whatever fact-finding process that the mm-hmm. Ateneo de Manila University Board of Trustees has now instructed to do is to do a timeline.
0: Yes.
1: That's really the most important thing. The immediate timeline is what happened when they arrived, every activity they had, mm-hmm. Because there's allegations that this might be hazing, right? So
0: yes.
1: we need to know every activity that they did when they arrive, and then the physical activities that they did. What precautions did they take? Did they have life vests? Mm-hmm. They have, you know. So that's for the immediate.
0: But why is it important for Ateneo to release that timeline? It's been its third day since
1: yes.
0: it happened.
1: It's important to release the timeline because it is wrong to say that this is an accident mm-hmm. and therefore we're sorry. Mm-hmm. I think the mother of Rene mm-hmm. here, the basketball player from mm-hmm. Mindanao, is correct, right? I mean, sorry does not cut it. Accident does not cut it. We
0: yes.
1: actually need to know what happened. So to be able to let me be very clear. Nobody, I think, seriously is accusing the mm-hmm. coaches here
0: yes.
1: of deliberately putting these kids
0: in danger
1: and harm's way. I mean, or that

0: they intended to do the same thing. So in that sense, that might be an accident. But what was the design for this? And more importantly, did they take all the necessary steps? Because they're supposed to take care of these kids. They're, you know, we call it in law, they have to have the diligence of a good father. Mm-hmm. So your question, it's very simple. If you're a good father of a family, will you send your kids out there under the circumstances? Mm-hmm. Now, why is it important to get it out there? Because otherwise the narrative, as we have seen, has been taken by other people to all sorts of directions. And we don't know that. So, and only Ateneo can really establish that narrative because
1: exactly.
0: The most important witnesses are clear. It's the players.
1: That's where I want to go.
0: It's the players.
1: That's where I want to go, Po. Because apart from Coach Baldwin, Coach Tab, it's the players who knew what exactly happened.
0: Yes.
1: So how important is the information that we can get from them?
0: It's the most important information. But here, it's very important that the university makes it clear that those players have to tell everything, show everything. They're obviously traumatized, right? Mm-hmm. So I know there's been psychosocial
1: interventions.
0: Mm-hmm. But at some point, they do need to speak out. Otherwise, there will be again conspiracy theory of an omerta.
1: Yeah.
0: You know what I mean? A vow of silence, you know, to protect each other, to protect their coaches. We don't want that, right? So we want those players to, each of them, to give their statement. And it's very easy to know whether a person is completely telling completely the whole truth or not, right? Because the details might actually differ, but there would be enough detail to know that this is, in fact, the experience of those people. And then the next question, the questions really there is, what were they told to do? What did they do? What precautions were taken for this?
1: But I'm wondering lang, Attorney Nepal, how can Ateneo ensure that the student athletes can speak freely? Especially po, di syempre may power naman over them, the coach, no? Among others, na hindi ito maaapektuhan yung proseso at makakapagsalita sila based on what they know nang walang poprotektahan.
0: Well, that's why Ateneo announced today that the coach and the manager have already voluntarily taken a leave. I think many of us would have preferred a preventive suspension. Not a finding of guilt, right? But preventive suspension for the purpose of the investigation. Mm-hmm. That's really more standard than allowing to leave, right?
1: To leave, diba?
0: You have to have a preventive suspension, separate the coach and the manager, and in fact, all the coaching staff. From the players, right? I mean, I know this causes trauma again, right?
1: Mm-hmm.
0: In a very dark day for Ateneo, whom a school I love, you know, love really dearly. I first came to Ateneo when I was 16 years old, a provinciano from Mindanao, 50 years ago, you know, 1976. And so I love that place, and I still have my office there. So what I would like is for Ateneo to come out very clearly with a set of facts. It doesn't take rocket science, honestly. I've headed a lot of investigations because I was also in the government before. I have had administrative positions. I've worked internationally, and I've done a lot of investigations. This doesn't take rocket science, right? It's simply a timeline and simply testimony, what happened. Of course, there has to be field work by the investigators.
1: Yes,
0: they have to go to the resort. You know, apparently there are signs there about do not swim here, do not swim there. Were those signs followed, right?
1: Yes. But Dean, I just want to ask about the recent statement of the university regarding Coach Tab. It was explained by the Ateneum, father, Roberto Yap SJ, that deliberate yung pananahimik ni Coach Tab right now. The university asked him not to give comments on what happened. What is your opinion on that move of the university?
0: First of all, I don't think they can... I look at it from another side. They cannot order him or influence him to make a statement, right? Mm-hmm. Because if anything, there's a potential for liability here.
1: Yes.
0: I'm not sure it's wise for them to actually have ordered him, mm-hmm. you know, or instructed him not to give a public statement, because people are asking for a face here. Mm-hmm. To be honest, I think the failure of the response here of the university is that there is no face to the response. There are statements, you know, and we know that Father Bobby, a very good priest and person, my classmate, by the way, like me, entered Ateneo 50 years ago when we were freshmen in 1976. And I know he went to the wake, but we don't see their faces. And so we only see the face of the mother of Rene. And it's a face, she doesn't have to say it, it's an indictment.
1: Exactly.
0: It's an indictment, right? I mean...
1: and she was asking for answers as well.
0: Yeah, all that she's doing is asking for answers, yes. right? So I think it's very important that there is a face. I mean, mm-hmm. If Coach Tab was willing to be that face, then they shouldn't have prevented him.
1: Pero,
0: they can't force him because it's liable, but they shouldn't have prevented him. I mean, the way it sounds is that maybe he was willing to do it, but they told him not to.
1: Not to.
0: And maybe that's not a very sound thing, because maybe if he went into, he had an interview or he did a statement and faced the cameras, that maybe he would be able to tell the people that this is what happened and mm-hmm. I take responsibility for this.
1: At habang tumatagal po.
0: Of course, very basic crisis management. Mm-hmm. The reason we're now on our third day mm-hmm. of this, right? Fourth day tomorrow, and there's going to be a crescendo tomorrow because Rene will be brought back to Davao.
1: Yes.
0: Will be there, I think, for 3 days, then brought to Agusan. So this will like be 10 days of, you know, of dominating the news cycle. You know, George, this has very interesting. No? I mean, this has...
1: this is a public interest now.
0: Yeah, and it also has... set aside the Senate power struggle, the impeachment trial of
1: VP
0: Sara, even the earthquake in Mindanao that should be in the news, right?
1: But
0: it's not. I mean,
1: but Dean, let's talk about
0: dominating the news.
1: Let's talk about the legal concerns, you know, in a few. But we'll take a short break. We'll continue our discussion with former Ateneo School of Government Dean Tony Lavinia when we return. Stay tuned. This is On Point.

using only a pen that became mightier than a sword, to fight for our country. We celebrate the birth of our national hero. Billionario News Channel.

0: Handa na ba kayo?
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0: Hanggang ngayon, wala pa rin malinaw na batas na direktang nagbabawal sa mga political dynasties. Sa akin lang, hindi ba kaya dapat humarap muna itong alumni na ito to a barrage of questions?
1: Get today's memo with Corina Sanchez Rojas. 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
2: Welcome back. Still with us, Tony Lavinia, former Dean of Ateneo School of Government. Now, Dean, the police have described the incident as drowning with no foul play. So, should it be the end of the legal inquiry into this incident?
3: No. The no foul play means nobody killed them, right? Mm-hmm. Nobody put a knife on them, etc. I mean, and it seems right now, at least in the first investigation, there were no such thing as weights or, you know, that were used on them. There is a question. I've raised that in my article. One, was this hazing?
2: Yes.
3: Because this was not training for the basketball team. This was team building. And team building means you, and the way interviews have been given about that team building, it's Hell Week, it's boot camp. You know, it's breaking them to make them men and breaking their
2: military-like training.
3: You know what? But that sounds like initiation. Mm-hmm. From what I know, that's what initiation is. You know what I mean? To belong, you have to go through this gauntlet.
2: At saka sabi mo nga, very broad yung definition ng hazing.
3: Yeah. Hazing, I mean, I'm not going to make that conclusion right now because it actually, we have to ask the players, you know what I mean? Did they have a choice, for example?
2: Okay.
3: Not to do these things because they thought they could not do it.
2: At saka right? itong si Rene, kakarating lang niya po, kakapasok lang niya sa team.
3: Well, that's very important also because this is a Provinciano, very good player, you know, I mean, I think in his first practice, he actually dunked the ball. I hope not. No? I mean, Ateneo kids are good kids. A basketball player seems to be really good kids, so I can't imagine that they would be resenting a Provinciano, no? But for sure, they would be telling the Provinciano that, you know, here you're not a superstar, right? I mean, because nobody's a superstar. And it seems to me from what has been said that the kind of training is actually precisely to stop people from thinking that they're a superstar. And they have to belong to a team.
2: Dean, now, do you think Ateneo should be liable into what's happening right now with the death of two students from a school-sanctioned activity or school-approved activity outside Ateneo campus?
3: If there's negligence, right? I mean, and here in the law criminally, there's simple negligence and reckless imprudence, simple negligence. And so that needs to be determined, right? I mean, so that's why it's important to know who approved it, who approved this activity. So within the Ateneo system, who approved this activity? Did he know what this activity was, right? I mean, and of course, down the line, who actually implemented this activity? It's very important to do that. But you know, in my piece, I actually said, criminal liability is different, right? And if there's reckless imprudence, if there's hazing, quite a lot of officials can be made liable criminally. If in fact this is just a reckless imprudence or simple imprudence, and different people will be liable.
2: Okay.
3: Civilly, of course, they're also liable. But I hope it doesn't even go there. I mean, in my piece, I actually say that at the right time, not now, at the right time, Ateneo should offer to compensate these families for their loss.
2: Okay.
3: Substantially, I won't say what amount, because it would be the height of injustice if you require these families to file a lawsuit against you.
2: That's true.
3: Because you did not compensate them properly, right? And you know, as always, there could be mercenaries that are ready to help these families to get the most, right, and get a share of that even.
2: Do you think it's happening right now?
3: There could be. I don't know. I'm not going to judge anybody, right?

0: right? I mean, it's so confusing right now about whether the family even have lawyers. And apparently, the governor of Agusan del Sur has also denied that he has sent lawyers to the family. Mm-hmm. So, I hope that gets settled soon. I do hope that the family get really good lawyers that will help them, mm-hmm. you know, participate both in the fact-finding and then in the next stage of getting some kind of distributive justice over this.
1: Well, I stumbled upon this interesting Supreme Court jurisprudence. It was a recent ruling, the Sarate ruling, calling collective negligence.
0: Yes.
1: Hindi lang daw yung advisor, hindi lang yung kung sino man, but it's the school. University officials should be held liable. Magkaiba lang yung scenario because...
0: Yeah, this was the student organization, the burning of the student, the contestant, yeah. No, there is that clear liability. Mm-mm. But I will caution, that case took, 20 years?
1: Yes.
0: We don't want to do that. Uh-huh. I mean, Ateneo should not do that, that it will wait, it will go to the courts, right? Exactly what you have been saying. And by the way, I'm not the only one that's been saying this. Mm-hmm. Many of my fellow faculty members have actually written
1: an open letter
0: mm-hmm. today that lays down the things that they think, you know, very similar to what I have said. In fact, if I knew that letter was coming yesterday, I wouldn't have stayed. I didn't sleep the whole night mm-hmm. because I just wanted to let that out there early in the morning to help frame things for us because, you know, the narrative, we're losing a grip on the narrative. And I'm not just talking about the university as a corporation, right? I mean, I really don't care about that too much. But the university as a community that we love. I didn't want us to lose that narrative, so that's why I wrote that piece. But my colleagues in all the different schools correctly are demanding. It's a demand, you know what I mean? Written very politely because we Ateneans and faculty are quite polite. But they're very clear on the demands that this has to be all done, right? Mm-hmm. And the responsibility is collective. And we should just take that responsibility and say, yes, right? We shouldn't wait. Even this idea of waiting for investigations, external ones, mm-hmm. That's really not acceptable because criminal investigation will take weeks, months, right?
1: Exactly. I mean,
0: but an administrative investigation can take a couple of days, a weekend even. Mm-hmm. So they now said that they will do a fact-finding order by the, but we're still waiting for the university, for example, to announce how they will do that. Is there a fact-finding committee?
1: Who will compose that?
0: The composition? Mm. You know, are these people that are independent-minded or at least a mixed group of people, external and internal? How will that proceed? Will they be independent? Will they have access to the players? That's really what we... needs
1: we
0: to be done.
1: We are all waiting for.
0: We're all waiting for that. Otherwise, the narrative will continue to be a big corporation versus a poor family. That's the narrative now.
1: Yes. But do you think Ateneo is losing in the narrative battle now?
0: Right now, it's losing the narrative battle. Mm. It's so clear. Mm. You know, they've come out with statements, but no face behind the statement. Mm-hmm. There's a signature. We need a face. You know, maybe we need a Jesuit right there. If not the president, someone that can represent the president of the university, that can represent also the Society of Jesus, because this is also very much an apostolic thing.
1: Mm-hmm. And after all, we all want a resolution into this case as soon as possible. And only Ateneo can give that to the family as early as they can.
0: Yeah, because I don't think, and this is my point, that's why I didn't sleep the whole night to write the piece, to help people put things together. Because we cannot move on important things like the impeachment, important things like the Senate, quorum issue, etc. Because this is occupied, this will suck all the energy of the room. And rightly so. Because this concerns so many more Filipinos, right, than all these other things, all these political things. This is a family from Mindanao, a poor family from Mindanao, that gave all its hopes to this person.

0: ultimate inequality, mm-hmm. example of inequality of in this country. And so if Ateneo does not address that properly, head on, you know, and as quickly as possible, then it will be sadly be an example of, you know, inequality and injustice.
1: All right. With that, that's a story that a lot of people, a lot of Filipino can relate to.
0: That's why it resonates. You know, I mean, it's interesting that even in Mindanao, this resonates more than, than you know, the very big earthquake that made a lot of people suffer, because there's a face here.
1: All right.
0: A boy and a mother, and the father and the brothers.
1: Seeking justice. All right. With that, thank you very much. Former Ateneo School of Government Dean Tony Lavinia, thank you for your time, sir.
0: Thank you.
1: And that's On Point. Join us again tomorrow at 7:30 p.m. here on BNC, the Millionaire News Channel. I'm George Hila singing for Pinky Webb. Happy birthday, Pinky, by the way. Thank you for watching.
2: Abante Billionario Group is celebrating a big win at the prestigious Best Choice Awards. Billionario News Channel was named Digital Business and News Media of the Year, while Agenda earned recognition as the most influential public affairs program for social awareness.
3: Thank you for making this possible.

0: The Senate can now focus in convening as an impeachment court, now that its leadership issue has been settled. Good morning, I'm Attorney Karen Jimeno, and this is At the Forefront. The House prosecution and the defense team of Vice President Sara Duterte have both submitted their respective pretrial briefs. The pretrial conference is currently happening at the Senate. The Senate leadership row may now be over, but there is still the issue of the required votes to convict the Vice President. To give us his insights on this, we'll be speaking with former Surigao 2nd District Representative Robert Ace Barbers. Good morning, former Congressman Ace.
1: Good morning, Karen, and good morning to all your televiewers, and thank you for having me.
0: Thank you for your time today, Congressman Ace. Now that the Senate gridlock is over and there's a new Senate president, do you think that the impeachment trial of Vice President Sara Duterte will proceed as planned?
1: Yes, I believe so. No? Wala naman ang makakapagpapigil pa nito. Today nga is the pretrial conference, no? Where both the defense and the prosecution team will be meeting each other, stipulating facts, showing their evidences, and marking them. Mm-hmm. So lahat ito pinag-uusapan ngayon sa pretrial conference. So I don't see anything that would perhaps change the schedule. July 6 is the first day of the trial, which is 19 days from now.
0: Mm-hmm. And wala na kayo nakikitang rason para ma-delay pa ito?
1: Wala na. No. Well, there might be some, well, during the trial, perhaps, no, there may be some technicalities that will be raised or objections that may require a lot of research and studies again. It may perhaps delay it a little. Mm-hmm. Pero yun lang yun.
0: Kong Ace, is it true that you were asked to be a consultant for the House prosecution? House prosecution team. No, may no. Narinig kaming ganun balita.
1: Hindi naman. I'm just helping out because I have friends in the prosecution team. I have friends in Congress. Perhaps what they expect of my contribution is that I have been in two major impeachment cases before.
0: No? Were you part of the
1: ERAP?
0: Okay, ERAP. You were in the prosecution for that
1: yes,
0: time?
1: Yes, and after ERAP, there are several others. Mm-hmm. You have the former Ombudsman Mercy Gutierrez. You have Associate Justice of the Supreme Court.
0: Chief Justice Corona, were you also there?
1: Chief Justice Corona, hindi na ako dyan, but I was also in the back room.
0: Ah, okay. Mm-hmm. So baka ganun yung parang role nyo this time?
1: Siguro, yeah, I may call it that way. But ako naman, if ever lang naman, if I'm asked, then if there's something I can contribute. Yung sa akin is to ensure that there will be a fair trial, of course, at swift, if possible. And syempre, yung lahat sumusunod sa o tumutugon dun sa provision ng ating saligang batas.
0: Sa rules, okay. And you previously held the also led the QuadCom hearings sa House dun sa 19th Congress. Were there any evidence that was discovered during the QuadCom hearings that are now being used dito sa impeachment complaint?
1: There were a lot, no, Karen. In the hearings that the Quad Committee had in the 19th Congress, there were several testimonies that just happened while the resource persons were invited, no? And some of them even presented documentary evidences, and napakarami nun. And when we collated all
0: related
1: this...
0: Related to what po? Like,
1: related to drugs, no? At saka yung extrajudicial killings, at saka yung mga fake Chinese that were given Filipino passports and fake national IDs.
0: But are they related to any of the articles of impeachment that are now being used against Vice President Sara?
1: I don't see any relation at as we speak, no. But perhaps what is important is the is the evidence that came out during the hearing. And this could also happen while the trial is ongoing. Mm-hmm. So in spite of the evidences and the witnesses that will be decided today in the pre-trial conference, there might be some testimonies that will come out, no?
0: During the conduct of the trial. Oh, but yung pinapadagdag nila House Prosecutor Terry Ridon, they said they plan to use as evidence dozens of guns owned by Vice President Sara and her husband Manasseh Scarpio that are worth millions. Can this still be introduced at this stage of the impeachment proceedings?
1: I believe so, Karen. Because this is somehow related to the net worth, no? Or the Sal-N issue that is a part of the one of the articles of incorporation, articles of impeachment that was submitted to the impeachment court. So I guess all these things that are related to the computation of the net worth of the respondent, kasama siguro yan. And this can be considered by the impeachment. I'm not a lawyer, but I believe all these things that you should have declared will amount, no, to something of value that will add to your liabilities or to your worth, no, as the Sal-N actually provides.
0: Yes. And saan natin magdudraw yung line between just going through the trial process and this becoming a fishing expedition to publicly prosecute the vice president?
1: Well, this pre-trial conference will solve that or allay the fears of the people that ito ay isang fishing expedition because nakalista, nakahanay dyan yung mga ebidensya, yung mga testimonya, at saka yung mga issues that will be resolved that have not been disputed. So I guess ito isa tong paraan para masiguro na walang sorpresa, no? Walang surprise witnesses nor surprise evidence, no?
0: Or that the impeachment court would not be used to fish for more evidence during the trial itself.
1: But if testimonies or evidences, new evidences at that will be presented during the trial is in relation to a charge or to an article of impeachment, then perhaps it is up to the court to consider. No, kasi hindi mo na natin makokontrol minsan yung testimonya nung witness. Just like what happened during our Quad Committee hearings. No, when we were asking questions to our resource persons, there were revelations that were made.
0: And this is not just in relation to the impeachment. You were mentioning kanina yung mga issues like in relation to drugs, EJKs, and even yung mga fake identities of Chinese nationals. Kung is, nung patapos pa lang yung 19th Congress, there were some members of the Quadcom that were saying they will probably continue the Quad Committee hearings in the 20th Congress. Mm-hmm. Pero napansin po namin, wala pa rin na-resume na Quadcom hearings. Ano na po ba yung plano for future Quadcom hearings? At tapos na ba ang mga issues that were uncovered during that time?
1: Well, marami pang issues na hindi pa rin nasisettle. No? And ako, I strongly believe that there is a necessity to continue yung Quadcom 2.0 as they call it. No? And I heard that they were actually planning, no, to do that. It's just that I do not really know the reason why it was stalled for a while. But I guess resolutions were filed, no? New investigations in aid of legislation were actually being asked by some members in relation to what the Quadcom discovered during the 19th Congress.
0: So, pwede pa na...
1: So, tingin ko, pwede pa.
0: You previously said that the Maleta boys made allegations to divert attention away from the impeachment trial of Vice President Sara. If that allegation of yours is true, do you think that the diversion tactic is working?
1: No, hindi. Kasi tuloy-tuloy naman ang proseso ng impeachment.

0: Alam mo, Karen, I think the senators know very well that it is their constitutional duty, no, to continue with this hearing. Now that they have convened as a court, as an impeachment court, mandato na nila ito. Tingnan na nila yung proseso, ipatupad yung proseso, at pinaka-importante ay tapusin yun. Kasi the issue of a bitin, no, na isang paglilitis will be counterproductive for both the respondent and the prosecution. Kasi ang tao naghihintay, kailangan makita, tayo ba'y tumutupad sa proseso? 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In other words, because this is a constitutional duty, we the public servants, more so the senator judges, is now compelled to follow the provision of the Constitution.
1: With respect to the allegations of the Maleta boys, nandun na rin to sa consciousness ng mga tao. Mm-hmm. So now with Senator Erwin Tulfo as the chairman of the Blue Ribbon Committee, what do you think he should do in terms of the allegations that have already been aired publicly by the Maleta boys?
0: You know, I wanted to discuss more of the issue. Unfortunately, I filed a case, no, against them. I filed libel and cyber libel cases against the 18 bagmen and their lawyer. And I believe most of the members of Congress who were in that list, no, also filed the same case, no. But what I can ask Senator Tulfo, heading the Blue Ribbon Committee, is to ask to check and validate the veracity of the story, no, of each of these bagmen, no.
1: So do you think dapat ipatawag pa sila sa Blue Ribbon?
0: I think so. Yeah, kasi hanging yung ano eh, a lot of those who believe in them na sila ay mga bayani, probably think that yung kanilang allegations are true, no. Eh, hindi naman fair, no, na hindi sila tanungin kung ano yun. Kasi nga, gagaya nga ng, I think there was one lawyer, the Office of the Ombudsman mismo, no, sinasabi niya na, you cannot have a joint affidavit relating all the story, how the money and maletas were delivered, pare-parehas kayong 18. Does that mean yung kayong 18 ay magkakasama 24 hours a day?
1: Mm-mm.
0: Kayo ba lahat nag-deliver?
1: But that can easily be solved by having them execute individual affidavits.
0: Yes. At up to this time, as we speak, wala pa namang daw mga affidavits that they executed. And the joint affidavit that they submitted to the Office of the Ombudsman were only signed by 4 or 5.
1: Mm-mm.
0: So, and there were omissions, there were revisions that, kung babasihan yung una nilang inilabas na press conference sa Green Hills, parang iba yung kanilang tindig doon at sinasabing ito ay may katotohanan. But you know, slowly, as they come out, as often as they are, nakikita ng tao na ito ay medyo may question, malaking question mark.
1: Mm-hmm. Congressman Ace, you as the head of the Quadcom before have experience either inconsistent testimonies or testimonies being recanted. In this case, what do you think would be the value kung merong truth doon sa mga statements ng Maleta boys pero merong mga nadagdag, merong inconsistencies? Meron pa ba tayo makukuha value in order to find out the truth? But before you answer this question, we'll have to take a short break at the forefront and be right back.

celebrate diversity. Honor identity. Stand proud and love without apology. This Pride Month, we march forward. For everyone that fought for acceptance and understanding. Inspiring a future painted in every color of freedom. Because every kind of love deserves its place in the light. Happy Pride Month.

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1: Here doesn't follow the typical blockbuster formula, but it's what I guess we can say is different for Filipino cinema. And I do consider this Filipino cinema and proud to be a Filipino film, even if it is Australian funded too.
2: Like the beauty standards are very wide now, but I think showcasing the discipline of a candidate is really important for me.
3: That's the key word, discipline.
4: Yeah. So when you have very high stress, you trigger the body to release more cortisol, which then slows down the metabolism, slows down the digestion, conserves fat.
5: Playing to my advocacy is basically education and being able to provide resources and materials for children who lack the funds.
6: We had differences in politics, but we talked. Diba? Sa dulo kasi yung mga ganyang bagay, I mean, eventually, titignan mo pa rin naman yung relasyon nyo, yung pagkakaibigan nyo.

0: Welcome back at the forefront. We continue our conversation with former lawmaker Ace Barbers. Congressman Ace, you previously headed the Quadcom committee hearings and may mga experience din kayo sometimes of inconsistent testimonies or witnesses recanting what they said. In your experience, how can the testimonies of the Maleta Boys, kung merong mga katotohanan doon, pero nahaluan na, na-exaggerate na, is there still a chance we can use those testimonies to find out the truth kung sino talaga yung mga big fish involved in the flood control controversy?
1: Yeah, yung mga kapani-paniwala, the statements or affidavit of certain members of the 18, no? Na merong semblance of truth, no? I would say semblance of truth kasi nga kung nakita natin yung inconsistencies, napakadami. There were revisions, omissions, and names that were omitted from the list. And lahat ito, this creates a picture na ito ay hindi kapani-paniwala, no? But hindi naman natin nilalahat, no? There might be some bagman who actually are involved in the delivery. And that is what we should find out, no? Tingnan dapat mabuti through a one-on-one interview with them, no? By the authorities, those who are equipped and skilled sa investigating, siguro dapat dumaan sila sa ganung klaseng scrutiny.
0: Where do you think the proper forum should be? Kasi ang worry naman ng iba, let's say, under the ombudsman, the ombudsman is supposed to be independent but it's still an appointee of the president. Pero kung ang tinuturo ng Maleta Boys are involved din ang presidente, then do you think there should be an independent commission?
1: Well, first, we should trust, no, yung ating mga institutions like the Office of the Ombudsman. No? In fairness to the ombudsman today, he seems to be very serious about this task. And he's not holding back, no, certain statements against anyone, any powerful

0: person, no, in the country today. So let's give him the benefit of the doubt, no. But the office kasi dapat yun ang mandate eh. So dapat doon natin pabayaan muna. Bigyan natin ng enough time to really investigate this issue. And later on, recommend. Doon natin tingnan kung ano yung recommendation, di ba? Mm. Kasi kung kapani-paniwala o believable yung kanilang mga statements, then siguro the best would be go straight to the DOJ, file the case against those people that they named. Eh, up to this time, doon sila dumaan sa ombudsman eh.
1: Babalik po tayo sa impeachment. The House already revealed yung mga private prosecutors at marami ring private prosecutor lawyers that will be involved in the impeachment trial of Vice President Sara. Why is there a need na mag-hire ng maraming private prosecutors when you already have a lot of prosecutors from the House of Representatives?
0: Okay. Unang-una, the rules does not prohibit that, no? Of course, most of the lawyer members of Congress that belong now to the prosecution team has probably not brushed up on their litigation skills.
1: Oo, no? Matagal kasi, na hindi nag-a-appear sa court.
0: Matagal na silang hindi nag-a-appear sa court. So they needed a refresher, no? But magagaling naman sila lahat eh. So I guess kailangan lang talaga ng katandem o kapartner or someone that will assist them, no? Especially those that are highly skilled and highly experienced dun sa litigation. The reason naman kaya ganun karami yung ating private prosecutors is because there were a lot of lawyers who volunteered.
1: A volunteer to. So lahat ng private prosecutors po, wala yung bayad.
0: Wala. Pro bono lahat yan. Lahat yan ay nag-commit that they want to help. In fact, mayroon pang mga parating na mga ano eh, na mga ibang mga lawyers din that wanted really to help in the prosecution.
1: So if you were to advise the prosecution team, what do you think should be the most important evidence or article of impeachment that they should concentrate on?
0: Yung apat na articles of impeachment, pinag-aralan at pinaghandaan na yan ng ating prosecution team. There are evidences that they will present before the impeachment court that unfortunately I cannot discuss, no? But I guess, no, if this evidence comes out, then there will be a lot of work to be done by the defense. Yun lang ang, as far as I can say. Medyo mabigat ang ebidensya, malinaw ang ebidensya, at ito ay sang-ayon sa ating batas.
1: But exciting na tong...
0: Yeah, very exciting.
1: It's going to be an exciting trial, ha?
0: Yeah, I believe so, yeah.
1: Meron pong designation, so far ang report is that si Senator Chis Escudero will be designated as the presiding officer of the impeachment trial. What's your take on that?
0: Well, I'm for it, no? In fact, because Senator Escudero is a lawyer, and in the 19th Congress, he was the Senate President that actually presided over the impeachment, no? That was remanded back to the House, no? So, merong experience. At kasama, kagaya ko, marami din kami nadaan ng experience sa impeachment. So, a lawyer has a distinct advantage in handling the trial in this impeachment court. Mm-hmm. So, I believe Chis would be able to do justice dyan sa position na yun.
1: Meanwhile, Senate President Sherwin Gatchalian would be supervising everything in the Senate, no, as the new Senate President. His brother, Rex Gatchalian, serves in the cabinet of President Bongbong Marcos as DSWD Secretary. Do you think that would affect Senate President Sherwin's independence from the administration?
0: I don't think so. I think... parehas naman magagaling yung mga yan. No? They have their own minds and they have their own set of intelligence, so to speak. And in this case, where a very important challenge to his career is right before him, I don't think he's someone that will be influenced. I think he will stand up and be independent on the issue and decide. based on

0: what he believes is right and just.
1: That's good to hear. Thank you again, former Congressman Ace Barbers, and we appreciate your insights.
0: Thank you, Ren, Karen, for having me again.
1: The legal teams have filed their pretrial briefs. The Senate leadership issue has been resolved. And the impeachment court is now moving closer to the main event. As the trial takes shape, we can expect both sides to intensify their efforts to win not only the case, but also the court of public opinion. Be informed, be insightful of the news. I'm Attorney Karen Jimeno. Always stay at the forefront.

the Billionaire News Channel, so you won't miss our discussion on prostate problems and prostate cancer. Dr. Stephen Nazareth, a urologist, will help us know the warning signs, risk factors, prevention, and the latest approaches to early detection and treatment. This is essential information for men who want to take charge of their health. If we live well, we live wealthy. Wellness is wealth.

0: In a time when every issue has two sides.
1: I think they will finally rule on that.
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3: Question ko, bakit hindi niya pinaglaban?
4: It is a matter of personnel and resources management.
0: But here, every voice gets heard.
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0: Different views, one conversation. The Spokes on the Bilyonario News Channel.

This is The Scorecard, where you score the latest sports news and in-depth views. I'm Anton Rojas. On The Scorecard tonight, Barangay Ginebra's long wait for a championship is finally over, and for the people who helped deliver the title, the victory meant far more than just another championship banner. Alex Ayala has already put together an impressive run on grass this season, but her biggest challenge yet now stands across the net as the Filipina star takes on world number two Elena Rybakina in Berlin. Portugal left frustrated in its opening match of the FIFA World Cup as Cristiano Ronaldo and company settles for a draw, while several other contenders open their campaigns

0: with victories. And later in the show, youth volleyball continues to gain momentum in the Philippines as we talk about the growth of the sport and the success of the Echelon Under 16 Club Invitational. All the headlines and more on the scorecard tonight, the 18th of June. Now, here's our roundup brought to you by the Philippine Sports Commission, the Philippine Olympic Committee, and the NSTIAC. Alex Ayala is heading into the biggest match of her grass court season with growing confidence after a gutsy win over reigning Queen's Club champion Donna Vekic in the Berlin Open. The Filipina star rallied from an early deficit to score a 7-5, 6-4 victory, showing that resilience that has become a hallmark of her recent success on grass. Serving for the match in the second set, Ayala fell behind love 40 and faced three break points. Instead of crumbling under pressure, she saved all three and closed out the match with a pair of unreturnable serves. The victory also showcased a major improvement of her serve, one of the most scrutinized areas of Ayala's game. She finished with 7 aces, just 2 double faults, and saved 12 of 14 break points in one of her strongest serving performances of the season. But more than the numbers, Ayala said the win came down to her refusal to back down when Vekic made her final push.
1: She's an incredible player, and she's been showcasing it a lot lately, and every time I play her, it's been very difficult. So I had a lot of expectations for this match in terms of the level that I had to bring, and I'm happy with the intensity today.
0: Now, a far bigger test awaits as Ayala advances to the round of 16 to face world number 2 Elena Rybakina, the 2022 Wimbledon champion. The two last met in Rome, where Rybakina won in straight sets, but Ayala enters the rematch with momentum after her Birmingham title run and her impressive victory over Vekic. The match is scheduled not before 11:30 p.m. Philippine time on Thursday. Barangay Ginebra's championship run ended a 3-year title drought. But for Coach Tim Cohn, San Miguel Sports Director Francis Chua, and veteran big man Japheth Aguilar, this title meant much more than just another trophy. Here is Zeus Valdez with this report.
2: Barangay Ginebra's return to the top of the PBA was about more than just winning a championship. After ending a 3-year title drought with an 88-76 Game 7 victory over TNT, the people who helped build the Gene King's latest title run reflected on what made this championship so special. Head coach Tim Cohn says the victory served as another reminder that championship should never be taken for granted. Despite winning more titles than any coach in PBA history, Cohn said the pressure and emotions never fade.
3: They're getting more and more special the older I get, because I know that it's not an infinite number anymore.
2: While Cohn reflected on the value of each championship opportunity, San Miguel Corporation Sports Director Al Francis Chua looked back on the obstacles Ginebra had to overcome just to get here. After watching his team end 3 straight finals losses to TNT in import-laden conferences, Chua called the title the toughest of his tenure.
4: You know, this is the hardest championship since I was a sports director of San Miguel since 2013. From San Miguel, a champion, nag-champion kami. Pero ito ang pinakamahirap, no?
2: Chua admitted he never expected Ginebra to even reach the finals, making the championship all the more satisfying. And for veteran big man Japheth Aguilar, the title carried a more personal meaning. After battling health issues earlier in the conference, spending time in hospital, Aguilar said, this championship felt different from the others.
5: Alam naman natin, di na tayo ano eh.
2: Aguilar also credited his teammates for carrying the load throughout the finals as Ginebra finally found the formula to get past its biggest rival. For Cohn, it was a cherished addition to a legendary career. For Chua, the hardest title he has ever won. And for Japheth, a championship that served as a reminder to treasure every opportunity. Three different perspectives, but one shared feeling as Barangay Ginebra finally returned to the top of the PBA. Reporting for the scorecard, Zeus Valdez, Millionaire News Channel.
0: Chris McCullough didn't leave the Philippines with a championship trophy, but he left knowing he helped TNT achieve something few expected. The former NBA forward arrived in the middle of the playoffs and quickly became the centerpiece of TNT's championship push. With McCullough leading the way, the Tropang 5G overcame injuries, defeated higher-seeded teams, and pushed Barangay Ginebra to a winner-take-all Game 7. Despite falling 88-76 in the finals clincher, McCullough said he has nothing to regret. McCullough delivered one of the most dominant finals performances in recent memory, including a career-high 53-point explosion in Game 6 that kept TNT's title hopes alive. He also took pride in helping what was thought to be a precarious spot for the franchise this conference.
6: They were the eighth seed. They wasn't supposed to be here. So I feel like I did a very good job of coming into a team where I really didn't know how they played. They didn't know how I played, but I feel like we gelled the right way. We played the right basketball.
0: McCullough also acknowledged the absence of veteran star Jason Castro, saying the former MVP's leadership was missed throughout the series. McCullough, though, sounded positive he would be back and get another shot at PBA glory. Mike Phillips is set to make his international debut after earning a spot in the 12-man Gilas Pilipinas roster for the third window of the FIBA World Cup Asian qualifiers. The La Salle product recently received clearance from FIBA to play as a local, paving the way for his inclusion in the national team. Phillips joins a squad bannered by Justin Brownlee, Scotty Thompson, Junmar Fajardo, Chris Newsom, Kevin Kiambao, and Carl Tamayo. Gilas will be without Quintin Melora Brown and Calvin Oftana for the window as the Nationals prepare for tough road assignments against New Zealand on July 3rd and Australia on July 6th. The Philippines currently holds a 2-2 record in Group A. The New York Knicks are taking their championship celebration to Washington. Team owner James Dolan confirmed that the franchise has accepted an invitation to visit the White House following its NBA championship victory. Dolan said the invitation was recently received and accepted, although details of the visit are still being finalized. The Knicks captured their first NBA title in 53 years after defeating the San Antonio Spurs in the NBA Finals, ending a championship drought that dated back to 1973. A White House visit has long been a tradition for major championship teams in the United States, with President Donald Trump expected to host the Knicks during the ceremony. Dolan, who previously invited Trump to attend a finals game, described the president as a friend. While it remains unclear if the entire roster will attend, Knicks guard Jose Alvarado said he would welcome the opportunity to join his teammates at the White House. The potential visit would mark another highlight in a historic season for the Knicks, who brought the NBA championship back to New York for the first time in more than five decades. Boxing legend Manny Pacquiao joined Filipino fans in celebrating Jordan Clarkson after the Phil-Am guard helped the New York Knicks capture their first NBA championship in 53 years. In a video call shared on social media, Pacquiao personally congratulated Clarkson, telling him he was happy for his achievement. Clarkson thanked the 8th Division world champion for the message following the historic title run. The former Gilas Pilipinas standout became the first Filipino-American player to win an NBA championship after the Knicks defeated the San Antonio Spurs in the finals.
7: Congratulations, buddy.
8: DC!
7: Good, good, good. Yeah, yeah. I'm in LA.
0: Cristiano Ronaldo said Portugal must quickly move on after settling for a 1-1 draw against Congo in its opening match of the 2026 FIFA World Cup. The 41-year-old star, now playing in a record-equaling sixth World Cup, defended his team's performance despite Portugal's inability to turn dominant possessions into goals. Ronaldo said Portugal could have won the match, but admitted it could just as easily have lost, adding that the team's focus is now on its next group stage assignment against Uzbekistan. Meanwhile, João Félix said Portugal expects to improve as the tournament progresses after a challenging opener against a highly motivated Congolese side. Meanwhile, let's take a look now at the latest results from the FIFA World Cup. We'll be right back.

The 2026 Bingo Plus Philippine Asian Development Tour Open got off to a red-hot start at Luisita Golf and Country Club in Tarlac as 132 of the world's top golfers battled through the opening round. England's Thomas Plumb surged to the top of the leaderboard with a bogey-free 8 under par 64, using a strong backline finish to claim solo first place heading into round 2. Chasing closely behind is Chinese Taipei Su Ching-hung, who fired a 7-under-65 to take the second spot, while Japan's Naoki Sekito, Malaysia's Marcus Lim, and South Korea's Jael Kim ended the day tied for third at 6-under. The Philippines also made its presence felt on home soil. Young standout Sean Ramos and James Ryan Lam both carded 4-under-68s to finish the opening round in a tie for ninth, keeping them in contention as the tournament heats up. Round 2 continues Thursday with players fighting to make the cut and position themselves for a share of the $100,000 prize fund. For the Filipino contingent, the stakes are even higher, with the top two local finishers earning berths to the 2026 Bingo Plus Philippine Open by the International Series later this year. Coming up next, youth volleyball continues to gain momentum in the Philippines, with more young athletes getting the chance to compete, develop their skills, and dream of following in the footsteps of the country's biggest stars. We talk about the growth of the sport and the success of the Echelon Under 16 Club Invitational when we return right here on The Scorecard.

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12: Welcome back to the Scorecard. The future of Philippine volleyball took center stage recently as young athletes from across the country gathered for the inaugural Echelon Under 16 Club Invitational. Tonight, we're joined by representatives from the PLDT Junior Hitters and the Capital One Solar Sunnies to talk about their experience in the tournament, the growth of youth volleyball, and what lies ahead for these promising young players. And of course, we'd like to acknowledge the presence as well of the owner and program director of Everyday Volleyball. Welcome back, Maurice Veneracion.
13: Thank you for having me back.
12: Of course, we have the head of Echelon, Brian Dacanay. And of course, syempre, volleyball royalty, a member of the first ever DLSU Lady Spikers Championship squad, the legend, Iris Patrona. Thank you so much for joining us here. And of course, PLDT and Capital One. Yeah. Welcome to the Scorecard.
14: Everyday
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16: What is
12: Capital One? Pinagandaan. Maurice, it's great to have you back.
13: Yeah.
12: The last time you introduced Everyday

0: volleyball to us. Now, a lot of your players participated in this inaugural Echelon Under 16 Club Invitational. Tell us about the opportunity for these young athletes to have that experience in a high-level competition and get exposed to that type of atmosphere.
1: Yeah, well, first, it was a privilege for me to experience this. And the reason I say this is because I have been with this these kids since day one, ever since they were a beginner up to intermediate. And now, seeing them play at this level, at a professional tournament level, was a proud volleyball dad moment for me. And me sharing that experience with them is a once in a lifetime, and I'm just happy to be alive.
0: Of course, we have Brian here, the head of Echelon. Brian, this tournament is very special for the kids. I mean, looking at them, they're wearing the team logos, the team names of teams na napapanood natin sa PVL. So parang junior PVL itong nangyari over the weekend. Could you tell us about the history of this tournament? And of course, do you have any more tournaments and events planned for the kids in the future?
2: Yeah, so I work for the PVL, so we do the social and the commercial side of the business of the Premier Volleyball League. So when I was talking, when we were thinking about this idea, I come from a football background. So my idea of grassroots volleyball or grassroots sports in general was coming from a club perspective, because I grew up playing club football. When I was talking to our commissioner, Sherwin Malonzo, apparently this did not exist, this type sort of competition where in football you had Alaska Cup. It did not exist for volleyball. So we kind of wanted to put that quickly together while the summer is ongoing. I got the blessing of Tito Ricky and Tito Tony to kind of be able to do this. And so yeah, I called a few team owners from the PVL, like Jude Turquato of PLDT and Milka of Capital One, and they were like, "Sige, tara, let's try it out." Through that support, we were able to kind of put this together and invite other clubs as well.
0: And of course, the event was an absolute success, reading so many articles about what happened over the weekend. Of course, I get to Iris here. I'm very excited every time I get to have a volleyball legend on the show. Iris, you played for Coach Ramil De Jesus in the UAAP back in UAAP Season 62.
3: Yes.
0: Did you have this type of opportunity, yung mga bata ba, during this time na nagkaroon kayo ng tournament, under 16, and ano yung impact nito na your daughter Sam has this opportunity to play here in the Echelon Under 16 tournament?
3: Well, during our time, when we were 16 under or under 16, yes, there were tournaments, but it was not, you know, as big as this one. I remember, if I can name names, no, there was also a PVL being held at IS, International School Manila in Kalayaan. So it was also kind of prestigious because there were a lot of participants, but it was school-based. Mm. And then there was also a Milo Cup, like a Milo Little Olympics during our time. So we also play that kind of tournament. It's national, actually. And then there's also the old PNVF League, which caters to the regions. So it kind of merged in one venue in Manila, in the then Ninoy Aquino Stadium. So that was all the tournaments back then. And you ask about what the effect right now. I think it's the kids nowadays, they get to idolize the players that they see in PVL. So having them play in this kind of, you know, stage. Mm-hmm. It's really like Sam, when I was talking to her, I asked her, "How did you feel about it?" And she said she was really excited to be there. So I think they're very happy to participate.
0: And of course, the tournament MVP, who was also here for Everyday Volleyball, is back. Congratulations to Aya. So we have Aya Rubio, who was our tournament MVP. Aya, last time meron ka pang injury sa kamay mo, pero nakapag-MVP ka. So there you see your highlights, your reactions in the actual tournament. Aya, kumusta naman? How was the experience and how do you feel about winning MVP at the Echelon Under 16?
4: Masaya po kasi nakapag-bud po kami and nakapag-compete po kami sa iba't ibang teams. And lahat po ng tao doon, super friendly. And ito po, big opportunity po siya for me since first time po siya. And yun po, nakakuha ko po agad yung MVP title.
0: Ano ba ang goal mo in the future? Is volleyball something you want to continue pursuing? And are there schools recruiting you after you got the MVP?
1: Oh.
4: Game po, wala pa naman po. Pero in the future po, gusto ko po maging professional volleyball player. Or if hindi po ako naging professional volleyball player, dentistry po.
0: Okay. Well, it's always nice to, you know, dream outside of the sport that you participate in. We also have our best libero here. We have PJ Blanza.
1: PJ,
0: curious na ako, PJ, kasi maraming magagaling na libero. Of course, Don Macandili Katindig, you have Denden Lazaro Revilla, yung mga libero ngayon, sina Det Pepito, Jen Nierva. Sino ba yung idol mo na libero? Who do you pattern your game after?
5: Don Katindig pa rin.
0: Grabe. Don Katindig pa rin. And how was the experience? How does it feel to become the best libero of the tournament?
5: Super light sa puso. Kasi po, hindi ko po maaasahan na magiging best libero po through that tournament.
0: Well, congratulations, PJ. And I'm looking at Natalie Stemeyer here, who was the team captain of PLDT. You've been wanting to say something since we were back there in the makeup room. Tell us about your experience at Echelon Under 16.
6: Overall, it was a really great experience, and I was able to meet new people and really experience playing at a pro level volleyball. But like, of course, it was very nerve-wracking at first because, you know, it's like a new environment. But overall, I think our team really enjoyed and everything was great.
0: Well, that's good to know. And hopefully, there will be more Echelon tournaments in the future. Banggitin ko lang yung mga coaches, of course si Javen Kindao and David Honra, and of course I'll mention also the players from the Capital One Solar Sunnies, Kim Lim, Sofia Concha, Zaf Sulit, and Sam Patrona. Who wants to speak from the Capital One Solar Sunnies? Sino ba ang Bella Belen ng Solar Sunnies dito?
7: Hi po.
0: So, yes, kindly introduce yourself.
7: I'm Zaf Sulit po of Capital One. And if I would say lang po, my experience during Echelon was super fun po. I got to meet new people, bond with them. At first po, it was hard, but then we got through it and we managed to get through the second round kahit di po kami nag-place.
0: All right. Well, what's important is you guys had fun, you were able to represent, meet new friends, and of course, be with your family as well. Maurice, as a final message to all of our viewers, tell us about the latest updates of Everyday Volleyball and of course, the future for Echelon with Brian and the rest.
1: Well, for Everyday Volleyball, we are continually training the kids. Gusto namin tuloy-tuloy ang grassroots volleyball. For Echelon, there's gonna be a lot in store for you guys. This is not gonna be the last tournament. Since we got

0: And of course, the PLDT Junior Hitters. Yes. Thank you so much, guys.
1: Hey, every day!
2: Volleyball! Evie!
1: One team! Capital One!
2: Sunny!
0: Thank you for joining us. We'll see you again tomorrow on The Scorecard, where sports is our business and business is our sport on the Billionaire News Channel. This is Anton Rojas. Have a blessed evening, everybody, and good night.

0: think it's also important to reward yourself, di ba? No one's happier that I'm here than my parents because they watch this show every single night.
1: Really?
2: Right, welcome again.
0: Thank you, guys.
1: Welcome.
0: Ako naman po si Raymond Gutierrez.
3: I'm attorney Karen Jimeno.
4: No judgment.
3: Why would that be unconstitutional?
5: You have to determine only a probable cause. You don't need a mini trial for that.
4: No debate.
3: Did anyone from the House Justice Committee bother to ask how the bank documents were obtained, whether they were obtained legally?
4: Just open conversation.
3: The Middle East crisis is far from over. For the Philippines, this means an extended fuel crisis. Be informed, be insightful with the news.
4: At the forefront on Bilyonaryo News Channel.
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7: 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I hereby move and nominate Senator Sherwin Gatchalian as the Senate President Pro Tempore.
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0: Good morning. I'm Robert Tan. 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

0: Happy to be here.
1: 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Yes. Just for you, we're not AI.
0: Yeah, we're real people.
1: We're real. Okay, Ray, let's start with this. You know, the world's most powerful economies now treat AI the way once they treated nuclear technology as a matter of national security. Mm. Now, what does that geopolitical arms race mean for a country like the Philippines, who's kind of new to AI?
0: Yes, that's true, Robert. No, there's an AI arms race, no, mm-hmm. which is being fought between the Western world and China. No? Mm-hmm. In fact, no, Anthropic and DeepSeek, no, are now competing, no, mm-hmm. and they're trying to outwin each other. Mm-hmm. Where is the Philippines here? No, we are an observer here right now. No, mm-hmm. we are not even a participant. No? In fact, we're one of the victims. No, you know, talk about cyber breaches. No, you know, we've seen attacks in the websites. No, mm-hmm. you know, so. One of the things that we need to do is to become a participant here. When look for AI use cases in public service. No? You know, government. No, you know, there's a lot of opportunities there. No? In healthcare, in agriculture, in education. That's how we can participate mm-hmm. In this arms race. So mm-hmm. we cannot secure our future if we don't learn how to use AI as a country. No?
1: And adapt fast. Because the argument there is that there's so many platforms, you have ChatGPT, yeah. DeepSeek, Claude, and all these Gemini, yeah. and all these AI yeah. platforms. But yet, are you seeing that, you know, even as a tool, are we really using it properly? How is it being done here in the country in terms of those using it individually, those using it in corporations?
0: You know, as a tool, yes, no, it's being used. No, in fact, a PIDS study last year, I think, it cited 15% usage. But if you remove BPO and ICT sector, it becomes 3%. No? So the usage is there, no, but it's not widespread. No? It's not widespread. No, you talk about countryside usage. No, that's even nil. No? Mm-hmm. So usage is limited to corporates. No? Mm-hmm. You know, to even education. And if we use it, we're not using it properly. No? You know, we were talking about the use of AI in education. Mm-hmm. Even schools right now are not teaching our students how to use AI properly. Mm-hmm. We're just leaving them to use AI on their own.
1: Ay, bahala na kayo.
0: Bahala na, no. Pero behind the back of our heads, as teachers, we know they're using mm-hmm. AI. No? But we're not teaching them properly. No? Yeah. And there's opportunity there. No? Mm. We need to teach them properly so they can maximize the output from these tools.
1: Because no? you've been teaching this, Ray. You've also sat inside boardrooms of this country's biggest corporations. Now, strip away the press releases, the pilot projects. What is the honest state of AI readiness in the Philippine business community today?
0: This is interesting. No? I did a roundtable with top executives in Philippines. And my personal finding is that, you know, everyone is curious. No? Everyone is starting only. No? Everyone is experimenting. Mm. And the funny thing about this, the experimentation is limited to the tool usage, not even the programming level. Mm-hmm. Leave alone the creating models. No? So even the tools, no, we're just experimenting on the usage of these tools and maximizing the usage of these tools. We haven't even touched the platforms available now. No? What we know now as companies are AI tools like ChatGPT yes. and Claude. But all the platforms that are available now, no? Talk about tools on marketing tech, no?
1: Yes.
0: Tools about API integration. All these platforms are now AI enabled. We haven't touched those. We haven't really fully
1: integrated
0: grasped.
1: Na sila.
0: Integrated na, no? So kailangan maintindihan natin how to integrate all of these because it's coming and many companies are unaware that it is integrated. And how do you now make sure that your data is clean?
1: Yes.
0: Ingested properly by these tools, and you maximize the value from that.
1: You've mentioned experimentation. Let's say if you ask, let's say, one particular question, and you place it in ChatGPT, you put it in DeepSeek, you put it in Claude, would they churn out the same answer or different? So how would we know that what's being seen or answered by these different AI platforms are correct?
0: Ah, yes. So this is one thing that we need to learn. No? The very basic that we need to learn is prompt engineering. Mm-hmm. You know, it became popular early last year. No?

0: you know, when you know, ChatGPT was widespread. So, you know, these AI platforms, they do not, you know, churn out the same answers,
1: yes.
0: Because they're built using different models. They're trained with different data. No? Mm. Ako, I use ChatGPT for text, no? Mm. Right? I use you know, Perplexity for you know, credible citations. I use Gemini for image creation. So different specialization happening for different AI tools. No?
1: So for somebody who's not really ready, who's not really educated with AI, they might think, okay, I'll use ChatGPT, whatever the answer is, okay na yan. Mm.
0: Yes.
1: No, is that a dangerous way to see it?
0: Yes, it is dangerous because, you know, it's a battle for the share of mind. No? Mm-hmm. Right now, Anthropic, you know, Claude and ChatGPT, OpenAI are battling it off, no? Mm-hmm. You know, to get the biggest mind share and even revenue share, mm-hmm, across consumers and enterprises. Mm-hmm. So, you know, the what's becoming you know, clear now is a battle between Claude and ChatGPT and Gemini, yes, is taking
1: it's
0: over.
1: Catching up. Yeah.
0: So there will be different strengths, no, and weaknesses of each model. No? When you know, people think about ethical use of AI, ethical, yeah, output, you know, people want to use Claude, no? Mm-hmm. Because Claude is known for ethical quality control, no? Right? So that's the mantra of the founders of Claude. No? You know, we're checking the output. No, it's ethical. No? Mm-hmm. You know, it doesn't hallucinate. It doesn't cite any, you know, any inappropriate content. No?
1: So you really have to vet and vet, and you know, just not rely on the first answers that comes out. Because also, one argument also is that right now people can use all these platforms for free, mm-hmm, but there's limits to what it can do. But if you have the paid account of that particular platform, mas malawak yung thinking.
0: Correct.
1: So, again, is that a danger also? Because pag free, how are we sure that what we're getting is the right one?
0: Yeah, this is a great discussion I had with the government agency. You know, we're teaching them how to use AI properly. You know. The free version, like for example, open ChatGPT, the free and paid, they, you know, churn out the same output. Mm. You know, but these you know, these tools are limited by the tokens, no? Mm. And the memory that you utilize, of course, no, they need to make money, no? They use large data centers, no? So, you know, there's a limit to what you can upload. For example, no, you can upload files, no, analyze files, no? There's a limit to that, no, if it's free, no? Mm-hmm. So that's the only limitation. Then you wait the next day, no? You just sleep and then wait, you can use it again.
1: Yeah.
0: But you know, in terms of basic usage, you know, like crafting emails, you know, summarizing content, you know, those things you can do. You know, in fact, almost unlimited because it only utilizes text. You know. It becomes heavy when you upload files, you know, analyze large data sets. You know, and then it becomes limited. But the quality is still the same.
1: It's still the same. Yeah. Now, the church is also has warning signs. Even Pope Leo XVI just told the world that AI needs to be disarmed. It's very strong words. Now, warning that it threatens human dignity, labor, and justice. Now, as someone who advises corporations on AI adoption and someone who also teaches in schools about AI, do you agree with the Pope's sentiments?
0: Yeah.
1: You know, it's very strong words.
0: Yeah. Yes, I agree that it should be disarmed if the definition of being disarmed is removing the mindset, our mindset, that AI has the right to take over people. No? Mm-hmm. So, but it doesn't mean that we reject AI. Mm-hmm. No? We should actually embrace AI. No? Right? We just reject that AI will automatically replace people. Mm-hmm. Right, without regard to you know, to you know, their jobs, no, to their welfare. No.
1: But we are seeing that happening.
0: We are, no, we are actually seeing that, and this is going to be a natural course, no. In, you know, we've seen this in
1: the price we pay for technology, right?
0: Yes, no. So in you know, in the cycle of technology, yes, we've seen that, no. Mm-hmm. In the UK, when you know, you know, machinery in the
1: automation
0: happened, yeah, in the 18th century, yes, no. You know, there were loss of jobs in the automation or during computerization. No, there were loss of jobs, no? Mm-hmm. But eventually, you know, jobs are catching up. No? Mm-hmm. So ultimately, you know, the gain will be positive. Mm-hmm. That's the based on historical facts. Mm-hmm. So.
1: We also see AI accelerating inequality between nations, industries and companies. Now, who in Philippine business is quietly winning right now? And who is sleepwalking toward irrelevance?
0: Right. So companies that are winning in the AI race now in Philippines are those with organized data, with clean data, with large amounts of data that they can use to reach digital channels.
1: Yeah.
0: And we see this across banks, big retail, the big conglomerates still. But if we talk about SME, there's also happening some applications there. So the what's being left behind are the medium-sized companies and the smaller companies.
1: Now you mentioned the MSMEs that are not catching up that quick. But here in the Philippines, the MSMEs is the backbone of the economy. Around almost 90% of the businesses are the small businesses, the MSMEs. But again, most can't afford the AI platforms or transformation into the digital space. Now, what is that gap? How can we catch up? How can we help the small businesses, which we see as the backbone of the economy?
0: Right. Well, there's a few startups now in the Philippines that are commendable when it comes to helping MSMEs. Now, one of them is, one friend of mine owns Packworks. They provide AI-enabled ERP across sari-sari stores. And I chanced upon their study conducted last year. They surveyed 300 stores, sari-sari stores, and they experienced growth in efficiency and even increase in sales by just using AI recommendations. So simple recommendations, what products to sell, what products to stock. No, that means a lot for sari-sari stores. So we're seeing that in small sari-sari stores. The problem now is reach, because sari-sari stores are widespread.
1: Yes.
0: How do we reach them in the islands, in the boondocks?
1: Yes. How can we make them adopt?
0: Correct. And another problem, Robert, is connectivity.
1: It's very hard because we're spread out in more than 7,000 islands. So that's also one thing, a big hurdle for a country like ours. But Ray, we still have much to discuss. We haven't really scratched the surface yet. A very interesting discussion on AI, but we'll continue this discussion after the break. Keep following The Money.

0: Celebrate diversity. Honor identity. Stand proud and love without apology. This Pride Month, we march forward. For everyone that fought for acceptance and understanding, inspiring a future painted in every color of freedom. Because every kind of love deserves its place in the light. Happy Pride Month, Bilyonario News Channel.
1: Welcome back to Follow the Money. You're still tuned into our conversation with Ray Lungtu, founder and CEO of Hungry Workhorse, a consulting firm specializing in digital transformation and business strategy. Now, Ray, we were talking about how AI is really trying to take over the workforce. Here in the Philippines, we have a young, service-oriented workforce. In jobs, AI is already automating. So we've seen people losing their jobs. But beyond BPO, which Filipino workers are most at risk? And are government and businesses doing enough to lessen the effects?
2: Yes, that's correct, Robert. No, so BPO companies, especially global shared services, they're already automating from 20 teams down.

0: to 5 teams. No? We're seeing that. No? But across
1: kasi customer service, AI na rin minsan.
0: Yes, our customer service, alam mo, marami ng AI, no? Voice AI. Yes. No? It's removing the collection.
1: You don't know. Are you really talking to a real person or AI?
0: That's correct. No. So a lot of companies already adopted this, you know, voice AI. No, and it mimics dialects. No, it already replacing a lot of collection agents. No, all menial jobs. No, are in danger. No, like collection agents. No, clerks. No, these are in danger. Mm-hmm. But what is government doing? So, you know, there's a government launched an AI campaign to teach, you know, and enable. But beyond seminars, you know, there has to be, you know, actual use cases, actual usage. You know? Mm-hmm. You know, we're, you know, in teaching, you know, I teach, we're familiar with the taxonomy of learning. You know? Mm-hmm. 10% you learn from training, you know, 20% from coaching, 70% on the job.
1: Yes.
0: We have to focus on the job. Mm-hmm. So we have to, you know, bring our people, students, no, graduates, you know, to companies, no, to internship, to actually use, and not only prompt engineering, no, you know, probably AI programming, no? You know, there's a lot of opportunities to create apps out of AI right now.
1: Mm-hmm. Now, Ray, you're reshaping the next generation of business leaders at De La Salle. Now, are Filipino MBA graduates equipped to lead in an AI-driven economy? Is it being taught enough in universities and also in graduate schools?
0: It's not part of grad school, but there are already policies on the use of AI. No? But it's not being taught, no? As part of how to use AI. For example, in I teach strategy. No? So, you know, I know that students use AI, you know, to create write reports, but we're not teaching them how to use it properly.
1: Properly, yes.
0: Right? On the other hand, DAP, no, Development Academy of the Philippines, commissioned us, no, to teach the, you know, Congress and Senate staff, no, mm-hmm, on how to craft strategy using AI. No? Mm-hmm. And that is a big difference. No? You know, you can craft a strategy from scratch, no, using AI, you know, create SWOT, no, alternatives, yeah, no, even risk management and balance scorecard through AI, no? Mm-hmm. Everything. But we're not teaching this. No?
1: Okay. Now, even before the advent of AI, Ray, you've been a teacher in universities. We've seen, you know, graduates, there's a big gap between the number of graduates and the number of jobs available in the market. Now, is AI and technology widening that gap?
0: Yes, you know, it is widening, but we will not feel it in the Philippines. No? Because, you know, there's schools already offering AI courses. Mm-hmm. Similar to what we saw, Robert, no, years ago when data analytics was growing. Diba? Do you remember that? Data analytics was fashionable. No? All schools are offering that now. Now, all schools want to offer AI. No?
1: Yeah.
0: And what will happen to those graduates? The first question is, are the content at par with global standards? Mm. The second question, will they find jobs with what they learn? Mm-hmm. And we saw in the story of data analytics, they cannot find jobs. Because the content in here, no, because companies, when they hire them, no, the expectation is different. They cannot apply, no. The industry is different from what was taught in theory. No?
1: Is that going to cause another problem? That since there's no jobs out here for those who are learning this, they'll go outside.
0: Yes, no, it will happen. No? But again, no, we have to have the right content for how we teach our students. No? And so the content that we should teach our students, like analytics or AI, should be at par. No? You know, it's technology moves fast, no? And teachers and schools are not able to cope, no, mm-hmm, with this fast pace. No? So that's the problem. No? Education is slow, but the demands of industry is fast.
1: No? Yes. So kailangan na i-balance yan. We have to step up.
0: Correct. So dito papasok, Robert, yung kailangan merong linkage with private companies. No?
1: Yes.
0: So merong teaching, kailangan merong kang internship. No? You know, merong kang...
1: That's always been the gap, you know, the communication between schools and the businesses that, you know, who are the ones hiring?
0: Great.
1: Because we churn out graduates every year. Okay. Kawawa naman, you know, unemployment rate is growing.
0: Yeah, that's correct. Uh-huh. So merong disconnect, eh, no? Pero... isa pang culprit dito, Robert, yung executives in companies. No? Mm. So, while we're teaching these young kids, yung executives, they're not literate. No? So, they will hire, once they hire, no, hindi nila alam anong papagawa. No?
1: Mm.
0: So, we also need to teach our leaders, no, And it goes to the board, no, by the way. No?
1: Ah, marami rin. Simple email.
0: Sa iba pinapagawa.

0: level. Yes, that's correct. So, di ba, you're producing advanced graduates. Pero, pag nilagay mo na sila no, sa industry, no, the executives, they do not know how to use them. No?
1: Okay. Right. Now, there's a global debate right now on whether AI creates wealth or simply concentrates it. Now, how do we ensure today that productivity gains from AI? And they just don't flow upward away from workers and just towards shareholders. You know, as always the saying goes, the rich get richer, the poor get poorer, and those who want to get into the workforce aren't able to.
0: Yeah, there's a lot of education that needs to be done across industries. No? Students, industries, SMEs, MSMEs. No? We need to teach them. No? Not simple tools, no? But teach them really how to use AI for, you know, to improve processes. No? To increase revenue top line, no, by reaching more customers, no? Not just, you know, typing emails, no, you know, summarizing reports. No.
1: We still have a long way to go. You've used the butterfly as a metaphor for AI maturity, but butterflies can be fragile, so to speak. Now, what is the single biggest mistake a Philippine company makes once it believes it has transformed or matured?
0: Well, I think when the organization believes that the adoption of AI tools is widespread, then they are mature. No? That is a wrong perception. No? We have to see the impact of AI in processes, no? In how you reach markets, in how you create new products. No? We have to see the application of AI there, not in crafting emails, no? Not in cleaning databases. No? It has to be felt by business.
1: You know, 30 minutes is not long enough to discuss AI. I wish we had more time. But Ray, before we let you go, we have this portion called rapid fire questions. You just have to answer yes or no. No need to explain your answer. Let's start with this. Will AI eliminate more Philippine jobs than it creates within the next 5 years?
0: No.
1: And is the Philippine government ready for the AI revolution?
0: No.
1: No? Should AI be regulated the way we regulate nuclear weapons? Yes or no?
0: No?
1: No. You don't think it has to be?
0: No. Okay. Not as nuclear weapons.
1: Okay. Now, can a Filipino MSME survive the next decade without adopting AI? Yes or no?
0: No.
1: Is AI already smarter than the average corporate board in the Philippines? You've mentioned executives. Yes or no?
0: Well, it's still a no.
1: Okay. Will AI ultimately make humanity lazier, and are we okay with that?
0: Yes, we are lazier. No, we're not okay with that.
1: And finally, Ray, as someone who has seen AI transformation up close across industries, how do you follow the money?
0: Well, we have to see the value of AI. No? We have to look at unit economics. No? You know, how does AI result in efficiency gains? No? You know, cost, no, the reduction in, you know, so we follow that money. And then how do we see AI add revenue, top line? No? And so how does it translate to acquiring new customers? No? So that that's how we follow the money. Mm. So we have to be conscious of how to measure the impact of AI in big organizations.
1: Still a long road ahead on that, Ray. But on that note, thank you very much for joining us this morning, sharing your insights, and good luck in teaching the students, our next generation, on the proper use of AI. Thank you.
0: Thank you.
1: And that's all for today. I'm Robert Tan. Thanks for watching. Keep it here on the Billionaire News Channel. And always, follow the money.

0: 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BNC is there. 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
1: Watch Wellness is Wealth this coming Sunday on the Billionaire News Channel so you won't miss our discussion on prostate problems and prostate cancer. Dr. Stephen Nazareth, a urologist, will help us know the warning signs, risk factors, prevention, and the latest approaches to early detection and treatment. This is essential information for men who want to take charge of their health. If we live well, we live wealthy. Wellness is Wealth.

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2: We cannot have two allegiance or two loyalties in one, only one republic. We are questioning his loyalty. That is the core.
1: Una nang sinabi ng DND na nirenounce na ni Chudoro ang nasabing pasaporte noong 2021 bago siya tumakbo bilang senador noong 2022. 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
3: Wala raw papel ang University Athletics Office ng Ateneo de Manila University sa pag-aproba sa team building activity ng Ateneo Men's Basketball Team sa Dipakulaw, Aurora noong June 8, kung saan nasawi sina Rene Baterbonia at Divine Adili. 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
4: What was the role of the University Athletics in approving the team building? The answer is none. The answer there is University Athletics no hand in approving the team building activity. I'm just here to answer that specific question. It was asked if the University Athletics knew about it, if it was brought to them, and if they seek approval. The answer is no.
3: Ayon sa NBI, kasama na rin sa kanilang sinisilip ang pahayag na ito ng ADMU OCA.
5: We are also coordinating with other government agency na kung ano yung dapat na sanction dito. Also, we coordinate with UAP. So sabi nga na titingnan namin, even Chad, we're talking to Chad Fulton.
3: Sir, sa usapin ng kontrol at pamamahala, nilinaw naman ni ADMU President Father Bobby Yap na ang men's basketball team ay owned and managed by the university. Kasunod ito ng sinabi ng CIDG na ang Smart Communications ang nag-ooperate sa Ateneo MBT. 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
4: Given that one of the key lapses in that have happened in this past week is really in relation to communications, I will not shy away from mentioning an office and the name. I think it's time to consider relieving this Matek Villanueva of this. Or at the very least, there must really be a deep reevaluation of how we communicate and how we talk to our community.
3: Isa ring faculty member ang umalma sa naging pagtrato ng ADMU kay dating AMBT head coach Tab Baldwin matapos ang trahedya. Hindi raw naging patas ang pamunuan.
6: Sa amin, hindi ito lapse na. I don't know if there was even something illegal about what happened. You keep saying there's accountability. You didn't even preventively suspend Coach Baldwin or his team members. That is SOP. Kung kami yun, ginawa niyo na yun sa amin.
3: No-show si Baldwin sa pasugpina ng CIDG at NBI na nagsasagawa ng parallel investigation sa kaso. 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

0: Sa inyong pagsama sa amin ngayong gabi, ako po si Wes Kozama at hanggang bukas dito sa Political Night.
1: Two sides. I think they will finally rule on that.
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0: Magandang umaga. Ako si Attorney Trixie Cruz Angeles, dating kalihim ng press ng Marcos Administration.
1: Masantos siya kabosan at sige namin, naimbag na bigat tayo amin, Apo. Magandang Thursday morning, Pilipinas! Former Secretary Naniag Salud Baganza po, President Gloria Macapagal Arroyo's administration. And we are
0: the Spokes. Ipako sa nyo. From the Palace Halls then and the from the Palace Halls then and to our group chats now.
1: We'll give you perspectives from an insider's position standing behind the podium.
0: On today's Thoughts by the Spokes or of the Spokes, newly elected Senate President Sherwin Gatchalian is calling on his fellow senators to start anew.
1: Sorry, Ate, kung naninibago ka. Kasi
0: naninibago
1: 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Masakit ang ulo. Sina, alam niyo kung bakit?
0: Si Kong Barry.
1: Kasi sa mga corning patawa ni Edwin Lacerda. But anyway.
0: Good morning, Sir Edwin.
1: To start anew. Wala naman dapat pag-umpisahan eh.
0: Sa
1: Senado. Kasi normal change of leadership lang naman to. In fact, this year, tatlo na nga. But the only problem or the only situation probably was medyo naging controversial yung huling leadership change. And in fact, sa dami ng controversy noon, I expect cases to be filed.
0: Di ba nag-file si Senator Alan Peter?
1: Nag-file na ba?
0: He went to the Supreme Court. On the issue of yung legitimacy nung transition period. Hindi siya nakabalik. Although, di ba, wala naman yatang issue na siya yung Senate President. Kasi medyo, pag tinanong mo yung panig ni Senator Gatchalian, iba-iba yung sagot. Yes. And therefore, the presumption would be na si Senator Allen pa rin at
1: the time. And they cannot even claim their hearings during the period of Senator Allen as Senate President as Senate hearings. Instead, they call it press conferences, inquiries lang.
0: Meetings.
1: Meetings.

0: meetings.
1: Diba? So talagang medyo may komplikasyon yung bagay na yun. Diba? So again, starting anew simply means do your job.
0: So
1: do your regular job. Parang ganun. As senators of the Republic of the Philippines. Yun siguro ibig sabihin nun.
0: Well, siguro. Plus, remember nagkaroon ng press conference na Kong Mike Defensor with the 18 plus.
1: Yes. Na, ano, that another
0: that was supposed to be a blue ribbon inquiry. Oo. Pero ang tingin ko dyan is yung the earlier one, because Senator Alan was the president. Senate president, he could sign off on the resolution to hold an inquiry. Dun sa second, ano na, dahil 13 na sila, they were not in the Senate, the presumption is baka hindi regular yung BRC. So naging press conference na.
1: Yes, I think that applies in both houses. Well, official inquiries, yung either the Senate President or the Speaker ata signs on.
0: The Speaker has to sign the resolution.
1: Kasi it will now involve not only just congressmen or senators,
0: correct,
1: but there will be resource persons in the process. So it is also meant na official talaga yung trabaho ng mga inquiries, and it's not the same with regular committee hearings.
0: Correct. Magre-record pa kasi.
1: When discussing mga proposed legislation. So that's very important.
0: Eh kasi nga, since you're talking about filing cases, the possibility of usurpation can also be brought up dun sa second, well, supposedly second, pero hindi na natuloy, naging press conference na.
1: Actually, nawindang yung mga senador kasi they keep on putting titles into their names.
0: Well,
1: in fact, hindi pwede.
0: Halimbawa, noon si Senate President Win Gatchelian, di ba? Acting President, President pro tempore din.
1: Pero totoong nawindang attitude. 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
0: Totoo, nakakagulo naman
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0: talaga.
1: Kasi yung cycle nito masyado na mahaba, and it continues until today.
0: It started, May 11.
1: May 11. So you could just imagine yung haba ng usapan ng problema nangyari na to. Mm-hmm. 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
0: Totoo.
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1: 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So makikita mo yung crossover.
0: Totoo.
1: From the House to the Senate, even among local governments, na pagdating ng eleksyon, depende sa sinong nanalong presidente.
0: Correct.
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0: 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Ito na nga yung naging controversy. 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
1: 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At ako, sinasabi ko po, I say it the way I see it.
0: Yes.
1: Di ho ba? Na ang palasyo, nangingialam talaga pagdating sa leadership ng both houses.
0: Okay.
1: In fact, pati nga minsan yung leadership ng League of Governors, League of Cities, League of Municipalities, including yung mga League of Barangay Officials, etc.
0: Hanggang dun,
1: it is important to them, for them, because of course, may agenda palagi yung gobyerno. May agenda yung presidente. 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But sometimes, nagkakagulo because of politics in general.

0: Di ba? So, in other words, ang siguro, ang ayaw mangyari ng palasyo is the Senate President during SONA, di ba, would be Alan Peter Cayetano.
1: Yes.
0: Kasi yun, nasa likod eh.
1: Dapat. Pangalawa,
0: this blowing impeachment. Di ba?
1: Oh, correct.
0: Na mangyayari. Pangatlo, yung budget process.
1: Yun.
0: Babantayan mo yung budget process eh. Di ba? At saka siyempre yung LEDAC.
1: Okay.
0: Kasi you will have to meet together to fine-tune whatever law LEDAC, or budget.
1: Yun yung purpose talaga is para ma-bridge yung ano.
0: Yes.
1: Pero that's the reason why they have a LEDAC, because these branches are presumed to be separate.
0: Yes.
1: So, I get it, the president does hold a lot of sway. Pero may constitution pa rin.
0: Yes,
1: na, ano, na may mga hati-hati dyan. But you have to admit also, na yung new minority, at least di sila pikon, walang walkout.
0: You know what I'm happy about?
1: Umattend sila.
0: Yes, I do agree. What I'm happy about is, wala sila dun sa pag-elect ng bagong Senate President.
1: Mm-hmm.
0: Ang dumating lang sa kanila si Senator Joel Villanueva.
1: Hindi naman kanila yun.
0: Although it was expected na darating siya.
1: Mm-hmm.
0: Because there were reports before na parang they were summoned somewhere else.
1: Oh.
0: Kinausap silang mag-ama. Well, it's all over.
1: It's all over,
0: diba,
1: social
0: the news
1: media.
0: And social media. No? But the good thing about it is, dun sa regular session na nila, dun sa CA, dumating yung mga minority senators.
1: Yes.
0: The so-called new minority.
1: The new minority.
0: Parang kumbaga, iba yung politika ng pilian, iba yung politika ng trabaho. Pag tayo sila doon na pare-pareha. So, that's a very good sign na, you know, in the afternoon, kahapon, di ba, eh, naging senador uli lahat sila. Yun lang.
1: Hindi na barkadahan, ganon.
0: Sort of, pero may mga hindi nagpapansinan, may nagkakamayan, but you know, talaga yun eh, di ba?
1: So, but in the meantime, so tuloy naman yung trabaho, nag-CA na.
0: Yes.
1: Kahapon.
0: Actually, they were, in the morning, they were able to pass and approve several laws.
1: Okay.
0: Diba? Nung 13 na nandun.
1: Oh, diba? The first one was yung declaration na yung waling-waling na ang ating national orchid.
0: Yes. And by the way, bill ni Kuan yun na, Senator Loren Legarda yun,
1: yes,
0: if I'm not mistaken, diba? Several other bills were passed. But of course, in the afternoon, yung confirmation hearings.
1: Mm-hmm.
0: Diba?
1: So in the afternoon, five generals ang na-confirm yesterday.
0: Okay. Although there was an attempt to block their confirmation, again, ata by Senator Marcoleta.
1: I think he questioned kasi more than a year na since they were up for confirmation. Kasi sa military,
0: More than a year.
1: Oo. Pero sabi ni Senator Ping
0: Lacson,
1: kasi they were resubmitted. So for Senator Ping, reset.
0: At sa continuation lang yun ng mga previous hearings.
1: Or, consequently, yung kumbaga, naumpisahan na sila.
0: Yes.
1: Pero, nag-adjourn, na-interrupt, whatever. Ngayon yesterday was just a continuation of the original hearing kung saan dapat na-confirm sila.
0: In principle naman po kasi Ate Trix, Attorney Trix. 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
1: Older siya. I just want this on record.
0: Pinapatanda rito si Edwin. 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
1: Ganon.
0: But anyway, ano yun eh? Normally,
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0: 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Unless there's a formal break, ibig sabihin, bakasyon na talaga. Yes, but if it is yun, 1 year, tuloy-tuloy naman talaga yun. It was also important na na-confirm sila because, you know, una dyan yung retirement age.
1: Okay.
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1: 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Hindi pa endangered itong mga ito.
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0: they retire.
1: Pag hindi sila na on time. Oh.
0: Pangatlo, there's a term they use in arthritis.
1: Athlited.
0: Di ba? So,
1: kasi you have so many years to be promoted. Otherwise, you will be athlited out of the service.
0: Wala na. Nasa servisyo ka, pero hindi ka na mapupromote.
1: Hindi. Hindi ka na mapromote after so many years,
0: yes.
1: Good night. Thank you.
0: You know, you know, they retired at a very young age.
1: 56.
0: Ah. 56.
1: Time pa for a

0: second career. May time ka pa for another career.
1: But at the same time, marami may experience din dito. Mm. So, sana ma-adjust din yung retirement age na yun. Or is it because yung horizontal and vertical ng armed forces, maliit yung army kasi natin, baka pag tumagal naman sa leadership yung iba, mabagal yung promotion din naman yung iba. What do you think, Ate Twix?
0: It's the, ano ba yung tawag doon? Yung merong quota for each. So separate yung quota for the Philippine Military Academy graduates and then for everybody else.
1: Ah, okay.
0: So medyo nagiging issue din yun. Pero 56 is the retirement age because the military is a young man's game. You really have to you're taken at the prime of your life, at the prime of your youth. You offer this to your country.
1: Yes.
0: That's why importante na we take care of them during their retirement.
1: Okay. And of course, we have to give credit to them na inaalin yung buhay nila para sa bansa natin,
0: yes,
1: para sa atin.
0: At the time that they are the strongest, at their fastest, yung pinaka-prime nila, ino-offer yan sa bansa.
1: Okay. Yung isa pang another thought of the spokes, yung the new Senate majority has formally designated Senator Chis Escudero presiding officer of the trial. Again, uulitin po natin, when the president is being impeached, it's the Chief Justice. But in the case of the vice president, it's the Senate president. Normally. But this time, binago nila kasi hindi ata abogado si
0: Senator Win.
1: Although he's a very good legislator for that matter. Diba?
0: Okay.
1: So, I think the choice was between Senator Chis at saka si Kone. Senator Kiko Pangilinan, who is also a lawyer.
0: Yes.
1: But si Chis ang nagwagi.
0: Well, pagdating kasi sa experience, trial experience, I think Chis Escudero is the one talaga in the entire Senate who probably has the most litigation experience.
1: Oh.
0: Ano ko siya yan? Supervising attorney ko sa Tsaka prof ko siya sa fourth year. Plus, he was a supervising attorney sa Office of Legal Aid. Sa UP kasi, merong student practice rule, which is in the rules of court. So pag fourth year na kami, nakaka-appear na kami in court under the supervision of a lawyer. So si Senator Chis used to be a supervising lawyer sa OLAC.
1: Question lang, as your supervising lawyer, do you agree with this definition of fourth wind?
0: Yes. Yes, I do, actually.
1: Okay.
0: Because the court relies on a particular standard. If the standard is not stated, then the standard is presumed to be reasonableness. So kung anong reasonable? So fourth wind should not be interpreted to mean na kung hindi reasonable na gagawin mo yun kaagad. Halimbawa, wala pang pre-trial, wala pa yung hindi pa settled yung ibang issues. So what Senator Chis did was, he allowed some time to pass until the Supreme Court had settled certain issues.
1: Okay.
0: So nung na-settle yun, wala na, naging moot na yung impeachment, balik na.
1: Okay. No, the reason I also asked that, kasi this was a big debate before on media at saka sa social media.
0: Yes.
1: So for us non-lawyers, parang ang dating, parang niluluto niya ang dating.
0: No,
1: for
0: I
1: those
0: understand.
1: Who don't understand.
0: Yes, I understand why.
1: But even the Supreme Court came out with their decision saying na within reasonable time.
0: Yes, so the standard is still reasonableness.
1: So in that sense, tama si Senator Chis.
0: Yes.
1: Okay. That's what you're saying, Paul.
0: Yes. In a poll ng Supreme Court, that the Senate actually can interpret what forthwith means, but the standard is reasonable time. So, hindi pwede kunwari, ipopostpone niya for a year. Okay. I-explain mo. Kailangan may reason. So, reasonable.
1: What's wrong ho kasi minsan. Mm. We have so many lawyers now practicing their law sa social media.
0: Gagalit Supreme Court.
1: No, what I'm simply saying
0: but
1: is...
0: But I understand, yes.
1: I'm saying this in this way. Mm. Depending on where you're coming from.
0: Mm, of course.
1: The definition of forthwith, all of a sudden, became so confusing.
0: Contentious. Pinagawa yan siya talaga sa social
1: and,
0: media.
1: Yun ang diferensya. 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
0: In fact, si Senator Cheese yung nag-propose ng may pre-trial kasi dati walang pre-trial eh.
1: Yes.
0: Tapos, kumbaga ngayon, mas maayos na lahat, nakalahad na yung evidence ng prosecution.
1: Okay. Attorney Tixi.
0: Today yata yun eh.
1: Attorney Tixi, you know. While he is very qualified, Attorney Cheese, yung pangalan ni Attorney, ni Senator Cheese, lumalabas din kasi sa isa ng mga kakasuhan na ng ombudsman.
0: Sa maleta issue.
1: So what happens, will happen now if he is the presiding officer at naglabas yung ombudsman ng warrant of arrest?
0: So yun nga yung sinasabi natin na yung good fences make good neighbors.
1: Pakitagalog nga po yun.
0: pagka malinaw yung paghihiwalay ng mga sangay ng gobyerno.
1: Yes.
0: Mas maano. But of course, yes, the ombudsman is well within its rights to come up with the resolution.
1: Yes.
0: Kung merong pending case talaga sa kanila, basta subject, nakikita natin na yung calendar nila ay hindi naman minadali.
1: So,
0: pwedeng questionin.
1: Sorry po ha. Si Senator Ping Lacson even proposed na yung mga nakakulong mag-participate.
0: Okay, I agree with Senator Ping.
1: Kung
0: sinabi niya yon, I agree with that. Oh.
1: Sinabi niya natin. Sinabi ng billionaire yun.
0: Natin. Ah, oo nga pala.
1: Nasa news eh.
0: Halatang di nanonood.
1: Hindi si Edwin nagsabi noon. Billionaire yun news. Okay.
0: Good morning,
1: Edwin.
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0: 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So, pero ano, ang maganda kay ano, well, sa akin I don't think controversial yung qualifications ni Senator Cheese. Pansin nyo, wala kang naririnig masyadong ano, outcry from either side.
1: Yes, so, on the same hand, parang mahirap magpa-interview si Senator Cheese ngayon, ha?
0: Ayaw nga yata.
1: To sit as a presiding judge.
0: Presiding officer.
1: Officer.
0: Tawag.
1: Presiding officer ng Senate.
0: Mm.
1: Diba? So, normally, a regular judge or a member of the Supreme Court, hindi nagpapa-interview, or justice, hindi nagpapa-interview. Diba? Normally, mahirap ma-interview mga justices. Or in this particular case, even a judge for that matter, to talk about specific cases
0: yun,
1: na nasa sala nila.
0: Yun talaga, hindi pwede.
1: Hindi
0: so,
1: pwede.
0: Naiintindihan natin, kasi we did reach out kay Senator Cheese na magpa-interview today.
1: Yes.
0: Pero ano, standard yata na ngayon, yung linya ng office niya is no interviews as of this time. Which might be a good idea kasi nga, presiding officer siya pagdating sa ano. Iba yung presiding officer. All the other senators are judges. So he will be deciding, by the way, on motions.
1: Yes.
0: Unless the judges want to divide the house. Uy, powerful ang presiding officer.
1: Napanood natin yan, impeachment ni Senator Estrada, yung second envelope. Di ba?
0: Yan.
1: Yes, which led to a walkout. Mm-hmm. Then EDSA 2.
0: Naalala ko lang dahil sa second envelope yung
1: second
0: yung Senate President.
1: Yes.
0: Other news dito din sa thoughts on the spokes. Sabi ni Senators Bam Aquino and Bongo have called for a Senate investigation into the Ateneo issue, the deaths of two basketball players, Rene Baterbonia and Divine Adili.
1: Well, dahil may namatay, it will not stop sa investigasyon lang ng Ateneo. You include UAAP in the process. This will continue. Because of homicide yun, technically, pag nagkakasuhan.
0: Reckless imprudence resulting in homicide.
1: In homicide
0: is the presumption right now dahil dun sa findings ng PNP. Accidental daw.
1: Accidental
0: death due to drowning.
1: Okay.
0: So they're investigating negligence. So that would be reckless imprudence kung may negligence.
1: I don't think Ateneo nor Coach Tab Baldwin will deliberately. Hindi naman po siguro. Tatay din yung kahit papaano. That will not happen.
0: Player nila yon. You don't want to lose your players.
1: And these are star players, by the way.
0: So star recruits, bidang-bida si Rene Baterbonia from the Palarong Pambansa.
1: Yes.
0: Pero dito, kasi ako, on a personal stand, hindi ako palo na mag-iimbestiga ang legislative bodies kapag may active, ongoing police or NBI, a law enforcement investigation, nahahaluan talaga siya ng politics. I'm not saying na...

0: pala.
1: I do agree with you. But you know, if it is in aid of legislation, policy level yung usapan. For example, in the Philippines has 7,100 islands. Most of the islands are tourist spots, including my city of Alaminos. Okay. We took over the control of the 100 islands during our time, when I was mayor. So we will have to abide by the standard operating procedures of the Department of Tourism, of the PTA. Di ba? And it's the local government that enforces yung mga standard operating procedures when it comes to pagtanggap ng turista, magandang pagtanggap sa kanila, yung mga security issues and concerns, and safety ng turista. So, hindi pwedeng basta-basta maabsuelto rito yung mga local government, yung mga resort owners in this particular instance. Kasi baka may lapse doon sa implementation. The other one is CHED at saka DepEd. I mean, once upon a time, nag-aaral din ako ng elementary. Naging Boy Scout ako. So every time there's a camping, pinapaalam yun.
0: Back in the Upper Cretaceous period.
1: That was in the 1980s, nung nag-Boy Scout ako.
0: Upper Cretaceous period ba yan?
1: So yung CHED, the same
0: Jurassic rules, period.
1: Somewhere between Edwin at saka yung okay. New Millennia, parang gano'n.
0: Si Sec Edwin, yung Upper Cretaceous.
1: So you know,
0: older
1: yun.
0: Than the dinosaurs, yeah, yun.
1: Correct.
0: So, but dito sa, ano, kasi there's talk about suspending Ateneo sa UAAP.
1: Alam mo, kinalaman yung paglaro ng basketball. Bakit? Well, sorry. By the way, I'm from Lasal. So, nothing to do.
0: Ateneo family. Kami ng ate ko, UP, pero...
1: My son the boys, is a former coach of Ateneo.
0: Okay.
1: Lumaki sa akin to, si Ford Arao. Pando to, he's now in New Zealand. Sinomon nga ho siya because of this incident. So, that's understandable at that level. Di ba? But to penalize the entire institution.
0: For the lapses.
1: Eh, bakit? Pati yung basketball, dinamay mo naman. Sorry po. I don't agree. The only time na naalala ko ho.
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0: 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Players yung nag-rumble?
1: 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There was a time, masyadong mainit yung laban ng Ateneo-Lasal. 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
0: 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Tama ba yun? Nagpasok sila ng players na hindi qualified.
1: That I'm not aware
0: academics.
1: Of. Ang alam ko pinaka-stricto when it comes to academics is Ateneo.
0: The Hail Mary team nga tawag sa kanila.
1: Matindi ang Ateneo.
0: Not because last-ditch effort, pero talagang may Marian devotion yun . 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Pero in, di ba? But that was why Lasal was suspended. Ang masakit pa nun, inamin nila, tapos sinuspindi sila.
1: I was student council president of De La Salle. Nung magkakaroon ng exhibition games between these schools, including San Beda, exhibition game lang, may rumble pa.
0: Uy. Oo, naalala.

0: I'm Attorney Karen Jimenez.
1: No judgment.
0: Why would that be unconstitutional?
2: You have to determine only a probable cause. You don't need a mini trial for that.
1: No debate.
0: Did anyone from the House Justice Committee bother to ask how the bank documents were obtained, whether they were obtained legally?
1: Just open conversation.
0: The Middle East crisis is far from over. For the Philippines, this means an extended fuel crisis. Be informed, be insightful of the news.
1: At the forefront on Bilyonario News Channel. Wherever the story breaks, BNC is there. 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
11: O, yun ang gusto kong maiparating sa kanila na kahit anuman ang sabihin nila, huwag ang mga kalimot na tumingala.
12: Yeah, tama.

0: the Spokes is back on Thoughts of the Spokes. House Majority Leader Congressman Sandro Marcos slams the allegations made by the 18 plus 4. May plus 4?
1: Oo, oh, may bago.
0: Former bodyguards of former Congressman Zaltico. Bakit? So, hindi lang sila 18?
1: Hindi na. 18 plus na. Parang LGBTQ plus plus plus yan.
0: Ah, ganun?
1: So, ito 18 plus. Kasi meron na dagdag na apat na bago doon sa press conference. And yung isa doon sa nabanggit nga was yung delivery. I don't know kung yung bago yung nagsabi. Pero isa doon sa na-reiterate yung delivery to Ilocos. Number one was supposedly for the president. And then there's na tinanggap daw allegedly ni Congressman Sandro Marcos. So ngayon,
0: meaning
1: nag-issue
0: siya
1: ng denial. No.
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1: 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Oh, may
0: really?
1: Ano, kasi nagpa-selfie yata yung ano. Wow, selfie culture. 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
1: 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Hindi, pagka so, ganun, call on your right against self-incrimination.
0: Oh, inamin ko on TV right now.
1: Oh, kaya nga eh.
0: So, in other words, ang sinasabi ko lang po, itong si Boss Ray Marfil, doon ako nahuhuli dito
1: ayan,
0: natin.
1: Ayan.
0: But anyway,
1: uh-oh.
0: Sorry ho, there's a picture na wala naman

0: sigurong tinanggap. I don't think Sandro Marcos would do that.
1: No, I don't think naman anybody would
0: do that. So in other words, my picture with the one who delivered?
1: Hindi ko... By the way, hindi sure kung we're selfie. Hindi rin naman yata, hindi ko nakita ha during the press con.
0: Because I saw a
1: kung
0: picture
1: meron
0: actually.
1: Picture. Pero kung nakita ninyo, there's supposed to be nga a picture of Kong Sandro.
0: It was an ordinary picture. Naka-casual pa nga si Kong Sandro nun eh, at that time. Di ba? So, yun lang yun. But it was in Ilocos.
1: Yes. Okay. Supposedly sa Ilocos. So, hindi na sinagot ni Kong Sandro yung ano yung inquiry ng mga ano ng mga reporters on the zero MOOE for Jensan and Sarangani. Zero MOOE? Bakit na zero sila?
0: MOOE. Oh, maintenance and operating
1: other
0: expenses.
1: Operating expenses.
0: Well, technically ganito ho. Yung budget as a former mayor, yung budget ho kasi namin, syempre is also released by Malacañang. That is our IRA share, internal revenue allotment. Minsan pag binabudget mo yun, kasama ho yung maintenance and operating expenses. So I really don't know where this is coming from.
1: But, for the LGU ito, I assume.
0: These are earthquake victims.
1: Yes.
0: Just recently, doon ata epicenter sa kanila.
1: Sila yung pinaka hardest hit.
0: Yeah, but Congressman Sandro was also saying, where did you learn that? Saying that?
1: And to be fair,
0: please verify it also.
1: Verify.
0: Yes, true.
1: So, baka ano, kasi usually pag ambush interviews, and I commendable si Kong Sandro dyan,
0: yes.
1: That hindi niya pinatulan kaagad, yes, truth or falsity, yes. Hindi niya sinabing mali yan, sinungaling yan, paki-verify niyo yan, I don't know where you got that from.
0: Oh.
1: Kasi context is everything.
0: Ito ba
1: in cases like this, saan nanggaling yan? Kasi posible, may zero, but it's not within the context of the earthquake.
0: Yes.
1: So tama yung sagot. Commendable kasi
0: commendable.
1: On a comms perspective.
0: And we also know for a fact that pag tama nung earthquake, the government immediately issued rescue and relief operations.
1: Yes.
0: Diba? In fact, including the House of Representatives and the Senators.
1: Nakapasa ba ng special budget para dito?
0: Well, kaka-regular ng session nila. Baka wala pa.
1: Hindi, special session kahapon.
0: Sana sinama.
1: I understand sa Senate, pinag-usapan.
0: Yes.
1: Pero hindi ko sure kung naipasa. Or kung napasa sa Senate, napasa ba sa House?
0: Yes, that should be a joint act by both houses. But anyway, even without that kasi, Malacañang will have to make hugot from somewhere because this is an emergency. At napakalakas ho ng earthquake na to. In fact, may na-video pa nga na nag-collapse na building. Mabuti wala na ho yung empleyado. And they were commending the teachers dahil sa practice ng DreamC, naagapan nila yung paglabas ng mga bata doon sa...
1: So, ang nagsabi kasi tungkol dun sa zero MOOE was Congressman Leandro Leviste.
0: Ang nagsabi?
1: Oo. 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Now, ganun naman yung batuhan dyan, di ba? Pagka may argument, somebody makes an allegation. If it is denied, and effective denial yung tinatawag na response ni Kong Sandro, kailangan ngayon ni Kong Leviste to clarify his statement. Magbigay na siya ng additional details.
0: The reason I'm confused. Kasi kung yung suporta ng gobyerno, mukhang dumating o parating na o may na-release na.
1: Okay.
0: Whether in kind or in cash for rehab purposes.
1: Correct.
0: But yung MOOE is very specific.
1: Okay.
0: That's automatically released to.
1: To
0: all government, pwedeng bawasan kung ikaw ay nasa executive branch. But autonomous governments like local government units, hindi basta-basta pwedeng galawin yun. So,
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1: I used
0: to eat there when I was a member of Congress. Alam ko marami yung pagkain doon. But mind you, not to defend Congress. O minsan, marami kaming bisita. 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
1: 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Totoo yan.
0: Yes.
1: Culture yan talaga. Ingrained siya. But I think the question is the excess. Yes. 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Tapos magkano yan kinukuha?

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0: How much is allocated for this?
1: Would you believe?
0: Siyempre, di ba, iba yung meron kang buffet, iba yung nagpakain ka ng sandwich, pagka ano, tsaka kape.
1: Ito, Attorney Tix, would you believe? If you live in the White House as president and the presidential family, you eat a sandwich, you pay.
0: Yes. Ano yun, merong running bill siya.
1: May running bill.
0: Para siyang hotel na ano. 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
0: Oo, isa pa
1: so,
0: yan.
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0: Ay, oo.
1: Doon sa meron issue ganun ng kinakain ng mga congressmen. In fact, may dietary concern doon. Kasi nga may mga sakit sa puso, may mga diabetic. Well, at that time, hindi pa, diabetic na ata ako at that time. So, may mga ganun ho eh. Na pinag-uusapan doon. But again, that picture, medyo nakita ko just this morning.
0: Oo, na yung kay Kong Lian.
1: Kay Kong Lian.
0: Pero ako, I like the idea na meron siyang nilalabas na mga ganon. Because it's our right to question.
1: Totoo naman. There are excessive things being seen in this government right now. So people like Kong Lian Leviste are a welcome development.
0: Yes.
1: Including Congressman Barsaga.
0: Yes.
1: Ako defender ako nun.
0: Namimiss ko na si Kong Miao, diba? sa Kongreso.
1: Kasi kung mawawala si Miao, ako nang papalat si Arf Arf. Pwede naman, di ba? But that's,
0: parang iba kasi yung imagery pag the way you say it.
1: Siyempre naman, no? hindi ako mukhang batang... Anyway.
0: on other thoughts of this, folks. Just avoiding it. Senate Impeachment Court will conduct the pre-trial conference today behind closed doors. Question ko talaga, bakit behind closed doors? Hindi, kasi anong gagawin sa pre-trial? Lalabas mo yung ebidensya mo. Yun yung isa sa pinaka-importante. What happens during pre-trial? First, you join the issues. Ibig sabihin, pag-uusapan nyo, ano ba ang issues dito?
1: Okay.
0: So usually, let's say in an impeachment, in a criminal case, the issue is whether or not guilty yung tao. So, yun yung main issue.
1: Sa pre-trial?
0: Yes. That's why in criminal cases, yun yung main issue, but you can also agree on other things, such as the, pag nilantad mo yung evidence, merong iba kasi right away magsasabi sila, hindi yan admissible, pag-uusapan din yung mga yan. You will mark your documentary evidence. So, pag pinresent yan in open court or in trial, makikita nyo, previously marked as Exhibit A. Naka-ano na siya.
1: What about witnesses?
0: Witnesses also. Ililista mo yung mga witnesses. Okay. Tapos yung preliminary na ano yung purpose ng witness na yan.
1: Okay.
0: Normally kasi, pag meron kang witness, pag inupo mo siya, sasabihin ng counsel, we are offering this evidence to prove the following.
1: Okay.
0: Para makita ka agad yung relevance ng witness na yon to the case.
1: Now, question lang ko. Because this is a political act as well.
0: Yes.
1: So, there are two opposing camps.
0: Yes.
1: Di ba?
0: Adversarial.
1: Adversarial even. So, at that point in time, can one side question witnesses, affidavits?
0: Yes.
1: And can that be denied?
0: Depends.
1: Or can that be rejected?
0: Kunwari, ang kine-question mo is the admissibility. O kunwari, sasabihin nyo, wala, panira lang yan.
1: Okay.
0: Pero hindi naman siya relevant to the issue. So, kung kunwari, yung issue dito is... example lang ha. Let's say the issue is confidential fund ng particular year. Let's say 2022. Confidential fund 2022. Pag nag-bring up ka ng matter about during the time that she was a mayor, pwedeng mag-upo, sabihin, irrelevant yan. So that's but here, hindi pa time para maging contentious siya. Ililista pa lang.
1: So
0: the defense can prepare.
1: So, if there's a division, or kung may hindi pagkakaunawaan, how do they decide?
0: The judge.
1: Oh, so this is technically a trial, pre-trial.
0: Pre-trial siya.
1: Okay, what makes it different in a regular court?
0: Hindi pa kasi, hindi pa sila mag-oppose.
1: Wala pa, wala pa.
0: Pagka pre-present na siya, dun ka mag-oppose.
1: Okay.
0: Pero the defense will be able to see na.
1: Yes.
0: So pati defense, magpipresenta sila ng kanilang evidence.

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1: 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The actual maleta itself.
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1: 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Oh, kasi dala-dala nga ni ano, yes. Attorney Mike po ah. Yung isa, sa long naman ang nakita ko.
0: Ingat sa mga salatang mic kasi maraming sikat na mic ngayon.
1: Oo, totoo yun. Yung isa, anim yung kaso eh. So, pero attorney okay. Mike po, dinala niya sa ano. So, okay. Doon, in that case, daming pamamarkahan yun. Now, again, babalik tayo doon sa question, bakit closed doors ito?
0: Sorry po ha. You mentioned a while ago, Chief Escudero, Senator, suggested this concept of pre-trial.
1: Mm-hmm.
0: In fact, during the time of Senator Alan Peter Cayetano, said there will be a pre-trial.
1: Yes,
0: same date. It's happening today. Pero closed today door. Yan, wala ang closed door na issue before. I'll go back to my question lang po. Paano kung hindi mag-agree yung dalawang panig doon sa ebidensya o testigong ipipresenta ng bawat
1: hindi,
0: isa both sides?
1: Who decides that? The judge will decide, but they decide only on whether or not it is admissible. So, dun sa ano, hindi time sa pre-trial para i-oppose yun.
0: Para hindi i-oppose. Okay.
1: Later na yan, during the presentation at trial.
0: Okay.
1: Dun ka mag-oppose.
0: Para lang.
1: So, marking lang today.
0: Markings
1: now, one of the reasons that might be, ano, sabihin ng Senado kung bakit closed doors ito is because pre-trial is the most boring part of the trial itself, of the ano proceedings. Kasi nagmamarka ka.
0: Buti lang ko, hindi ako nag-abogado, abogatong lang.
1: Diba? We are presenting this affidavit as our Exhibit A with submarkings, exhibit, ano, as A-1, page 1, ganyan. And on page 2, a particular statement that says so and so, we are having that marked as Exhibit A-2, it's nakakatuyo.
0: How is this similar or different? From a regular filing at saka regular court proceedings.
1: It is exactly the same thing.
0: Uh-huh.
1: Kasi nakakaikli siya. Hindi naman nakakaikli ng pasensya, pero nakakaikli din ang proceedings.
0: Yun ang objective noon.
1: Yes, para mas mabilis. Kasi nakalabas na. And there are no surprises on the for the defense. Kasi you cannot hide evidence from the defense.
0: Yes, in fact, mandato na bigyan mo sila ng kopya mo.
1: Yes.
0: Ng mga ebidensya mo.
1: Now, there have been instances na in regular trials, hindi na merong last minute na evidence on the defense, the judge will usually allow that.
0: By the defense?
1: By the defense, especially if it's exonerating.
0: One final point regarding this po, Attorney Trix. So in other words, pag nag-agree na sa pre-trial, witnesses, statements, blah, blah, blah, blah, blah, during the trial itself, can there be new presentations of evidences or
1: on the part of the prosecution? Very strictly construed, yan. The judge will have to look at it very strictly. But since this is also partially a political proceeding, hindi stricto yung rules of court. So
0: yes,
1: it is possible pa rin na ma-admit
0: yung presentation ng defense.
1: Prosecution. Pero sa defense, dapat inaallow kasi kung exonerating siya.
0: Yes,
1: because
0: okay,
1: the presumption at pinoprotektahan natin yung innocence.
0: Yun naman yung talaga. Okay.
1: We'll discuss more headlines when the spokes returns after this short break.

topics namin pag Sunday. Bawal i-share. But I think it's also important to reward yourself, di ba? No one's happier than I'm

0: than my parents because they watch this show every single night.
1: Really?
2: Right. Welcome again.
0: Thank you, guys.
1: Welcome.
0: You. Ako naman po si Raymond Gutierrez.
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7: The Spokes is back with another headline on Thoughts of the Spokes. COMELEC Chairman George Garcia is considering legal action against the former bodyguards of Zaldico over claims of 10 million payoff.
1: Abogado si George Garcia, he certainly knows his rights. Pwede yes, naman niyang gawin yun. And but, I think dapat prepared naman yung mga witnesses to answer in an inquiry or in court.
7: You know what's shocking? Shocking. Ang daming zero. Yung mga pinamimigay na pera. Assuming allegations. Ang dami yung fact na may maleta.
1: Nakaka-depress.
7: Shocking nga.
1: Shocking. So yung kickback claims include personalities who do not have participation daw sa budget insertions or flood control. So yeah, katulad ni Chairman, COMELEC Chairman George Garcia, hindi siya related sa flood control. So pero para sa akin, medyo ano, right now parang nag-i-expand na. Hindi naman siya inquiry eh, nung nilabas yung issue na yon. It was a press conference. So relevance is, well, the relevance, it's because it's corruption pa rin. Or allegation of corruption.
7: But let me put my two cents worth.
1: Okay.
7: You know, you only hold elections in this country, technically one, two.
1: Every 3 years.
7: Every 3 years. Ang presidente every 6 years. Diba? So, yun yun eh. Hindi ko makita yung timeline. Kasi ang problema ko po sa mga bigayan na to is, or alleged bigayan, wala akong makita ng timeline kasi. Timeline in terms of, look, bakit mo bibigyan si Chairman Garcia? What's the point?
1: Depends on the date.
7: Depends on the date.
1: Correct. Is it before? So, tama kayo, John.
7: Sorry ko, context, yun ang hindi ko naging context lang to. All other, several names were mentioned. Mm-hmm. I was not even a senator then.
1: Mm-hmm. So diba? Maganda sana kung ma-explain. So what is the context?
7: Anong context? Anong timeline?
1: Ang context ba nito ay ano? Of course, whether or not it was proximate to an election, whether yes, or not it relates to people's initiative.
7: Yes, po, kasi batuhan lang ng batuhan kasi ng information. Tapos yung iba, deny naman ng deny.
1: Well, expected naman yung deny.
7: Ito, I'll give an example. If you are a candidate of the administration or even with the opposition, may tulong talaga eh. May tulong eh, yung partido. Di ba? May binibigay na tulong sa kandidato. That's a given.
1: Yeah.
7: Minsan nga, sinasagot nga yung mga commercials nyo eh. Di ba, sinasagot yun eh.
1: I-declare mo lang naman, hindi naman illegal yun.
7: Hindi po illegal yun eh. But the point is, ang malaking katanungan ho kasi rito, saan nanggaling yung pera?
1: Di ba?
7: Kasi nakakahilon eh. 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
7: Yes, di ba? 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
1: especially
7: media operations.
1: Especially pagdating sa relationship nila with certain very high-profile politicians.
7: Yes, but even that kasi,

0: promote someone, minsan you have to pay. I mean, that's also a given. Sometimes you pass to an advertising agency or you go there.
1: Baka naman detached from reality na rin yung ating ano, yung mga batas natin pertaining to campaign contribution.
0: Yes, di ba?
1: It's called a spade a spade.
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0: That I cannot understand. But again, ang hinihingi ko lang po, Manong Mike Defensor, give us a timeline.
1: Hindi naman si Mike ang abogado nila.
0: Si Mike kasi talagang, si Mike parang kwan eh, parang ano bang commercial yun? He's everywhere. So,
1: hi Kong Mike.
0: Hi Mike, I love you. Okay. Di ba? Andi, give us a timeline.
1: So, siguro,
0: probably
1: context,
0: that would clarify a lot of matters. Timeline.
1: Pero kung ako kasi yung lawyer, hindi ako papayag. Kasi ano eh, nilabas mo na lahat eh. They have to be prepared. They also must be able to ano to save some information for their defenses
0: totoo
1: later
0: yun.
1: On.
0: Totoo
1: no?
0: yun, totoo yun.
1: Kulang talaga ng detalye. That is ano.
0: Ako
1: yan,
0: po, may suspect. Ako may suspect sa ako dito eh. Ini-SS in the language of media, yung mga ebidensya nilalabas.
1: What is SS?
0: I mean, kinakalibrate.
1: Okay. Yes, I know the word. Ginagamit namin.
0: Hindi ka naman pwede sabihin dito, hindi ibig sabihin.
1: Of course.
0: Parang pandisal lang.
1: Well, di ba, that's the question. Kasi sila yung may control ng information.
0: Correct.
1: So naturally, I think they will be judicious in the use of that information, di ba?
0: And this may end up in court. So why labas
1: wala sa barang? It should end up in court because these are serious allegations of crimes.
0: So that is also very understandable. Okay. So these are the headlines on Thoughts of the Spokes today. Kahit wala tayong guest ate.
1: Correct. Thank you.
0: Thank you very much. I missed you.
1: Likewise.
0: Okay. I'm Nani Agsadud Baganza. I say it the way I see it.
1: And
0: former Secretary.
1: I'm former Press Secretary Attorney Trixie Cruz Angeles, and
0: we are the Spokes.
2: 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Because every kind of love deserves its place in the light. Happy Pride Month, Bilyonario News Channel.
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0: Good afternoon. Welcome to Business 360, your complete view of the stories driving business, markets, and the economy. I'm Apa Ong Pin, and this is the Billionaire News Channel. The Banco Central ng Pilipinas delivers a rate hike of 25 basis points, bringing the key rate to 4.75%. Catch former BSP Deputy Governor Diwa Gunigundo later on the show. The United States Federal Reserve keeps interest rates steady, but not without signaling a possible hike before the year ends. The Marcos administration is negotiating double taxation agreements with 10 countries in a bid to attract more foreign investment. And the Philippines raises $2.5 billion from the international bond market. The Banco Central ng Pilipinas hikes rates for a second straight meeting as it sees a higher inflation path ahead. Our business and markets reporter Sachiko Gamboa joins us from the BSP. Sachiko?
1: Apa, the BSP just raised its key interest rates by 25 basis points, bringing it to 4.75%. This marks a second rate hike after its April 2026 increase, extending the central bank's tightening cycle. The Monetary Board's decision comes as headline inflation remains well above target. May's inflation rate settled at 6.8%, easing from April's three-year high. But BSP expects to see inflation projections to remain above its 3.0% target until 2028. The surge in inflation was largely driven by the war between the U.S. and Iran, which sent global oil prices soaring and weakened the peso to near record lows. But just days before today's meeting, the U.S. and Iran reached a peace deal. Oil prices tumbled and the peso rallied to its best level in weeks. However, the Monetary Board will be needed to be guided by the unfolding of global events and will not be ruling out further adjustments if inflation risks emerge, especially with the continued geopolitical uncertainty and El Nino impacts. BSP Governor Remolona states that there is still large room for tightening, with estimates from 25 basis points up to 50 basis points. That's the latest from my end. Back to you, Apa.
0: Okay, thank you, Sachiko. We've heard what the BSP decided here at home, and you know, as we've talked about, it's predictable, which is what we want, right? In the U.S., the

0: Fed also held its policy meeting overnight, and what was the key message from Washington?
1: That's right, Appa. The U.S. Federal Reserve actually kept its rate steady at 3.5 to 3.75% in new Fed Chair Kevin Warsh's first meeting. But what it's called is the hawkish hold. And that means that almost half of the committee actually projected that there will be a rate hike until the end of this year. Back to you, Appa.
0: Thank you, Sachiko Gamboa, reporting live from the Banco Central ng Pilipinas. Former BSP Deputy Governor Diwa Gunigondo joins us now to assess the central bank's latest move and what it means for inflation and growth. Welcome to Business 360, Mr. Gunigondo.
2: Hi, thank you very much, and good afternoon, Appa. Thank you for this invitation.
0: So the BSP, as you know, raised the policy rate by 25 basis points to 4.75%. But it now expects inflation to breach the tolerance ceiling in both 2026 and 2027 and remain slightly above target even in 2028. Given that outlook, was 25 basis points enough? I mean, I know it's what we expected, but do you think it was enough?
2: I think the 25 basis points increase by the BSP is just enough. A 50 basis points could be a very, well, a jumbo increase, so to speak. First, it will acknowledge that the BSP could be behind the curve. And therefore, some quarters might look at it as some kind of a panic move, which is not the case. The BSP basically recognizes risks that have somewhat eased during in the last two weeks. Number one, inflation actually moderated from in May. Of course, this does not mean that inflation had peaked already. No, far from it. But there was some kind of a moderation. Second, the peace deal between the U.S. and Iran is something that we can expect to result in better global prices for energy, okay? And third, you have also the normalization of the action in the Philippine Senate, which would also presage some kind of an uncertainty and credibility of public policy making in the Philippines, which actually provides some risk factor for some investors, both foreign and domestic. And that's not good for public sentiment, APA. So I think it is a move that is just sufficiently tight. It transmits or telegraphs to the market that the BSP continues to be concerned about inflation. We don't expect inflation to be brought down to the 3% level 1 or 2 months ahead. In fact, I'm sure the latest projections of the BSP puts it at more than 6% for this year and 4% for next year. Even if you have a 50 basis points, that would hardly matter, because the government with its fiscal and trade policies will have to do some intervention on both the supply and the demand side. And that is the environment that the BSP is expecting to happen in the next 2 years.
0: The BSP attributes much of the inflationary pressure to elevated global oil and fertilizer prices. And we have been warned that these prices are not going to normalize to pre-conflict levels, probably not within this year.
2: That's right.
0: How much can interest rates or higher interest rates actually do against inflation that begins
2: higher interest rates, APA, are not exactly meant to reduce global oil prices or increase the supply of rice or even cheapen the price of fertilizers. It's a global phenomenon. But the higher interest rate telegraphs to the market that the BSP is prepared to do what it takes to restore actual inflation to its target of 3%. The BSP is

0: concern about inflation expectations. And unless the BSP provides the market with its forward guidance, it will be very to make sure that inflation expectations are well anchored. Right now, the inflation expectations of the market are upwards of 6%, and therefore a sustained tightening of by the BSP of even 25 basis points should be enough. A 50 basis point increase will tell the market that the BSP indeed is behind the curve. Number one, it is two, it is panicking, and number three, and they will still argue this way, it will not be enough precisely of the contribution of both global factors and the supply side.
1: The BSP also pointed to rising core inflation, broader yes. price pressures, and the risk of second round effects. What evidence would tell you or tell us that what do you call this? The problem is no longer just oil and food, but that inflation is becoming embedded in the wider economy.
0: Well, there was an increase in core inflation, and this is something that the Philippine Statistics Authority also monitors and collects data on, from 3.9% in April to 4.1% in May. A rise in core inflation means that price pressures are beginning to broaden. In short, the increase in prices is not limited to the more volatile items like fuel and food, but this is something that is already being transmitted to the rest of the consumer basket. What are the evidence? Well, we have seen that there is a demand for higher transport fare, higher wages, and higher utilities. Now, this is the evidence that price pressures are beginning to produce and trigger second-round effects, APA.
1: The BSP arguably overestimated May inflation. Its forecast was 7.1 to 7.9%. The actual figure came in at 6.8%. If the central bank's own forecast was too high, how confident should markets be in its inflation path through 2028? I mean, I know it's very difficult to predict because the war itself was unpredictable.
0: Yeah, it is indeed very difficult for the BSP to be a spot on with respect to inflation forecast. In fact, in the last couple of months, the BSP actually projected inflation below the actual numbers for both months of April and May.
1: Right.
0: But this does not mean that monetary policy is improper. I think the direction is that the inflationary trends continue to go up, and this is something that should be addressed by tight monetary policy, a restrictive monetary policy, rather than going back to a more accommodative or easy monetary policy. So the bottom line is the magnitude of the actual adjustment by the BSP, and I believe that between 7.2 and 6.8, the difference is to me is quite negligible. But optics wise, this is not good for the market. But the point is, directionally, the policy of the BSP is correct, and the magnitude of 25 basis points continues to be sufficient.
1: The economy grew by 2.8% in the first quarter. How much, this is the trade-off, right? How much additional tightening can the economy absorb before we really hurt growth?
0: Well, this is no longer a trade-off between inflation and output, APA, because the current environment is indeed one of a lower momentum of economic growth. But the most important challenge for the monetary authorities is to restore price stability. So the BSP should continue on its tight monetary policy stance as long as inflation is still outside its control. The impact on lower economic activity In fact, the labor market is quite robust.

0: this point, I think will be more manageable. Okay, in other words, you already have a weak economy. A further restrictive monetary policy, the impact of a further restriction in monetary policy, I think, will be manageable. It will be negligible in the sense that interest rates would hardly, at this point, would hardly impact on economic momentum. I think more can be expected from a better banking system, in the sense that we need to see a less pro-cyclical banks. In other words, if the economy is not doing well, the banks should also reconsider its lending policy, two, its own interest rate, because at this point, even lending policy continues to be elevated. There's got to be some adjustment also in terms of bank lending policy with respect to maturity, with respect to collateral requirements, etc. Those are also very important considerations in trying to ensure that economic growth continues.
1: Across the oceans, the Federal Reserve held rates overnight, but signaled more hawkish. Even though the BSP does not defend a particular exchange rate level, how much did the risk of further peso weakness influence today's decision?
0: Well, actually, the pause of the U.S. Fed yesterday did well. It contributed positively to the strengthening of the Philippine peso yesterday and today. So, actually, the BSP and the U.S. Fed are quite different with respect to their monetary policy stances. Yes. The U.S. Fed is actually on an easing mode because they thought that the economy requires some additional support, and that inflation had peaked during in the last 2 months. But based on the representation of the U.S. Fed yesterday, it turned out that inflation is more persistent. And therefore, they had to pause before further easing monetary policy. Second, the labor market turned out to be more resilient than expected. Job growth continues to expand. Unemployment is stable. And we see that employment activities continue to be relatively stable in the U.S. So that is those are good bases for the U.S. Fed to have paused monetary policy.
1: Our monetary board says it is prepared to take further action as needed. Does that language leave the door open to another hike in August? And what would determine whether it actually happens?
0: Well, that forward guidance by the monetary board and the central bank governor is very, very important, because the market actually reads the statement of the BSP and reads through the lines, okay? Now, when the central bank says that it will do whatever it takes to keep prices stable, it means that they will do what is necessary under the circumstances. And the BSP, we are sure, will continue to be data supported. And that means that given their projection of more than 6% for 2026 and more than 4% for 2027, I'm sure there will be another hike the next time they meet, I think sometime in August.
1: Well, thank you for joining us, former BSP Deputy Governor Diwa Gunigundo.
0: Thank you very much, Apa, and good afternoon.
1: Good afternoon. More stories when we return. Business 360. We'll be right back.

0: In a time when every issue has two sides.
1: I think they will finally rule on that.
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0: But here, every voice gets heard.
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0: Welcome back to Business 360. I'm Appa Ong Pin. Hawkish signals from the U.S. Federal Reserve pushed Wall Street lower. The S&P 500, Dow, and NASDAQ all closed in the red. Investors are now betting on a rate hike before the year ends. But the Fed, under new chairman Kevin Warsh, offered few clues. The Fed withheld its interest rate path projection.
1: The market just kind of digesting, I think, a lot of this right now, as we all probably need to sleep a couple of nights on this and figure out what's going to happen next. But I think what you're going to find out is that the Fed is just going to come back to providing stable monetary policy over a long period of time and stop, you know, trying to forecast so much what's going to happen.
0: The Philippine Stock Exchange Index slightly rebounded, tracking gains across much of Asia. Investors welcomed the signing of the U.S.-Iran interim deal and another drop in oil prices, though local indices were mixed. ICT closed higher at more than 2.5%. Stocks of Ayala Land, which had been on a downward trend, jumped more than 7%. Billionario Injap Sia is closing in on full control of Merrymart Consumer Corporation, secured a 98.61% stake after a mandatory tender offer. The shares were tendered to parent firm Double Dragon under a mandatory tender offer that ran from May 18 to June 16. Merrymart investors were offered 48 centavos per share, paid half in cash and half in Double Dragon stock. Sia says folding Merrymart into the bigger group will streamline operations and cut costs. This also clears the way for Merrymart to delist from the stock exchange, a move shareholders will formally vote on July 7th. Phoenix Petroleum's preferred shareholders have now spent nearly 4 years in limbo. No dividends, no way to cash out, and no timeline for recovery. Responding to a June 11 query from the Philippine Stock Exchange, the company said there are no new updates on the redemption and dividend payments of its Series 3 and Series 4 preferred shares. Phoenix said it still has no unappropriated retained earnings, the profits a company needs before it can legally declare dividends. Dividend payments have been suspended since November 2022. Trading of the preferred shares has been halted since May 2023 after the company failed to submit its required financial reports. The PSC has been seeking updates from the company, but has not announced any new sanctions or enforcement actions. The Philippine Stock Exchange suspends trading in Waterfront Philippines, the hotel and leisure group owned by the Gachalian family. The PSC said Waterfront had not submitted its first quarter financial report. The suspension came after the exchange issued an earlier warning on June 9. Under exchange rules, listed companies that fail to submit required reports may remain suspended until they comply with disclosure requirements. ABS-CBN President and CEO Carlo Katigbak is leaving the board of SSI Group after serving as an independent director for 11 years. Katigbak has been a member of the Tantoco-led retailers board since 2014. Poised to replace him is veteran banker Roland Gerard Veloso Jr., former president and CEO of BPI Capital. Veloso brings decades of experience in investment banking, corporate finance, and commercial banking. The proposed board change is subject to shareholder approval at SSI Group's annual stockholders meeting on July 23. The Securities and Exchange Commission extends the 50% discount on securities registration fees for small businesses until the end of the year. The move is part of efforts to strengthen the domestic capital market. The discount covers securities registered for public offerings. It also applies to filings under streamlined registration tracks for power utilities, agribusiness firms, hospitals, and certain real estate companies. More stories when we return. Business 360 will be right back.

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Your favorite fix. We've got the hottest headlines, boldest opinions, and the juiciest tea in town. From Gen Z buzz to high society chatter. If it's trending, we're talking about it. 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

Welcome back to Business 360. I'm Apa Ong Pin. The Marcos administration is negotiating double taxation agreements with 10 countries to attract more foreign investment. These countries include Japan, Singapore, Hong Kong. The Department of Finance notes that negotiations with the 10 countries are different stages. It expects the agreement with Japan to be implemented first after a renegotiated tax treaty during Marcos's recent trip to Tokyo. The Philippines is also pushing a bill to impose a 15% minimum tax on large multinational companies. The government aims to pass the tax measure this year and join the global tax system by 2027. The Philippine government has borrowed $2.5 billion from global investors, completing its overseas borrowing plan for 2026. Demand was strong, with investors offering to lend more than four times the amount initially on sale. The government will repay the money through bonds due in 5.5, 10, and 25 years. Officials said strong investor demand reflected confidence in the Philippine economy despite global market uncertainty.

0: The bonds also kept their investment grade ratings, which meant that major credit agencies still see the Philippines as a relatively safe borrower. President Ferdinand Marcos Jr. and Russian counterpart Vladimir Putin are looking to open more doors between Manila and Moscow. Josh Balimban has the details from the Russian city of Kazan.
1: Leaders of Russia and Southeast Asia are at the Russia-ASEAN Commemorative Summit in Kazan today, marking 35 years of ties between Moscow and the bloc. As this year's ASEAN chair, President Ferdinand Marcos Jr. is co-chairing the summit alongside Russian President Vladimir Putin. On the table, cooperation in peace and security, trade and investment, food and energy security, science and technology, and digital transformation. But even before the main summit, Marcos already sat down one-on-one with Putin, their first ever bilateral engagement. During the opening of the talks, President Putin noted that the Philippines and Russia share a unique connection, with both countries celebrating their national days on June 12. This year's commemoration is also significant as it coincides with the 50th anniversary of Philippines-Russia diplomatic relations, which were established in 1976. Under the administration of former President Ferdinand Marcos Sr.
2: Symbolically, we in Russia also celebrate our national holiday, the Day of Russia, on the same date, the 12th of June. This is a happy coincidence.
1: Trade and investment emerged as key areas of cooperation during the opening of the talks, with both leaders citing the need to further strengthen economic ties. President Putin noted that bilateral trade between the Philippines and Russia exceeded $500 million last year. However, he said there remains significant room for growth, particularly in the agriculture and energy sectors.
2: Last year, bilateral trade exceeded $0.5 billion. Of course, this is far from the limit, and of course, there is a good potential to enhance supplies of agriculture and energy resources.
3: There are many potential areas that I think we should still open to explore. And I think that the present level of trade, although it is steady, I think that there is a great deal more that we can do.
1: According to Philippine Ambassador to Moscow, Igor Bailen, both countries have several products that could help expand trade relations.
4: Ang pagkakalam ko, interesado ang mga Russians sa seafoods. Oh. Alam ko ang Pilipinas naman ay interesado sa Russian poultry and meat products. At alam po nila na pag sa Pilipinas at dumating na ang bear months ay nagmamahalan ng presyo ng karne at naghahanda po ang Russia na mag-export ng karne sa Pilipinas for the holiday season.
1: Alongside the first-ever Philippines-Russia bilateral talks under the Marcos Jr. administration, President Putin also reaffirmed Russia's commitment to deepening cooperation with ASEAN member states. Russia has been a full-fledged dialogue partner of ASEAN since 1996. Putin emphasized that the relationship between Russia and ASEAN continues to be anchored on friendship, mutual respect and cooperation.
5: Russia is prepared to continue active joint work with ASEAN member states to strengthen strategic partnership for the interest of ensuring security, well-being and prosperity of our peoples and countries.
1: President Marcos and President Putin are expected outcomes of their talks later this evening. While President Marcos earlier said energy and food security would be major topics of discussion, other key areas, such as national security and expansion of science and technology cooperation, may also be taken up. Joash Malimban, Bilinario News Channel.
0: United States President Donald Trump has signed an agreement to extend the U.S.-Iran ceasefire. He inked the Memorandum of Understanding at a post-G7 dinner at the Palace of Versailles in France. The 14-point agreement calls for an immediate end to hostilities, including in Lebanon. It also includes the lifting of U.S. sanctions on Iran, the unfreezing of Iranian assets, and an economic rehabilitation plan worth $300 billion. In return, Iran agreed not to develop nuclear weapons. Global oil prices fall even further on the news of the signed agreement. The benchmark Brent crude is now trading at around $77 a barrel, and the West Texas Intermediate at around $74. We'll have more stories for you after the break. The Business 360 will be right back.

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0: This is BNC, and we are everywhere.

Watch Wellness is Wealth this coming Sunday on the Billionaire News Channel so you won't miss our discussion on prostate problems and prostate cancer. Dr. Stephen Nazareth, a urologist, will help us know the warning signs, risk factors, prevention, and the latest approaches to early detection and treatment. This is essential information for men who want to take charge of their health. If we live well, we live wealthy. Wellness is Wealth.

0: Welcome back to Business 360. I'm Apa Ong Pin. Senator Ping Lacson claims the chaos at the Senate cost taxpayers 700 million pesos. We have Hannah T on the line to give us the full story. Hannah.
1: APA, the new Senate leadership, is now looking to recover what it calls lost time and productivity after weeks of political turmoil inside the chamber. About 700 million pesos wasted under the 28-day leadership of Senator Alan Peter Cayo.

0: Cayetano. That's according to Senator Ping Lacson. Newly installed Senate President Win Gatchalian said the Senate spends around 24 to 25 million pesos a day to operate. Under the Cayetano leadership, the May 13 shooting incident inside the Senate complex occurred, which happened amid the attempt to serve an ICC warrant on Senator Bato de la Rosa. Lacson also recalled that it covered the June 1-3 boycott of Senate sessions, which delayed the chamber's legislative work. Eventual leadership change. The period was further marked by heightened security alerts, alleged destabilization threats, and the controversy surrounding the so-called Maleta Boys, including unauthorized activities that used the name of the Senate Blue Ribbon Committee. APA, with the leadership issue now settled, Gatchalian says the Senate's focus is returning to its core functions, passing priority legislation, holding committee hearings, and preparing for the impeachment trial of Vice President Sara Duterte. The new Senate president says both the majority and minority have expressed a desire to move forward, return to regular programming, and get back to work for the Filipino people. For Gatchalian, the goal now is to make up for lost time, restore normal operations, and ensure that the Senate remains focused on legislation, oversight, and the upcoming impeachment proceedings. Back to you.
1: Thank you for that report, Hannah T. Now, former Senate President Alan Peter Cayetano has rejected that 700 million peso claim. Cayetano called it a misleading computation. He also argued that the Senate spends about 25 million pesos a day, regardless of who leads it, making the cost the same number under any Senate president. Senate President pro tempore Tito Soto says 16 votes are still needed to convict an official in an impeachment trial, at least for now. The Constitution, which requires a two-thirds vote of all senators, but questions have been raised over whether the chamber should be still be counted as having 24 members, since Senator Ronald De La Rosa is in hiding over an International Criminal Court arrest warrant, and Senator Jinggoy Estrada is serving a 90-day suspension over the flood control scandal. Soto said the question of whether the Senate still has 22 members remains debatable.
2: I've heard both sides, but I would rather listen to them first before I come up with my own interpretation of the subject. But right now, I would siding with what the Constitution says, unless a better explanation comes around.
1: Interpol has issued a red notice for MFT Group CEO Mika Tan over her alleged role in a Ponzi scheme. The alert follows a request from Philippine regulators seeking her arrest and extradition. Tan faces multiple charges, including securities fraud, cybercrime violations, and syndicated estafa. Authorities say her companies allegedly promised high returns but used new investor funds to pay earlier clients. Separate court warrants have also been issued for her arrest in different cases in the Philippines. Lucio-Cos Prime Water has won a court order blocking Metro Pacific Water from taking over operations in San Jose del Monte City. The Regional Trial Court of Las Piñas granted Prime Water a temporary restraining order and a preliminary injunction, stopping the city from replacing it with Metro Pacific as the interim operator. The court ruled that Prime Water demonstrated a clear contractual right that would suffer irreparable harm if the takeover proceeded. The dispute escalated after city and provincial officials declared a state of emergency over water services, authorizing Mayor Florida Robes to seize control of the utility. Manila Water, meanwhile, says the rehabilitation of its East La Mesa treatment plant is now 70% complete. The company expects to finish the project by the end of 2026. The upgrade is designed to help protect the facility from extreme weather and water supply risks. Manila Water has also completed other projects at its Balara Station, Siruna Pumping Station, and the Anghari Reservoir. The company says the upgrades will help keep water service reliable for more than 7.9 million customers in eastern Metro Manila and Rizal.

resumes key operations online at one of its most important manufacturing hubs in General Santos City. After last week's deadly earthquake, Century Pacific says it has completed structural safety checks and expects the impact on its business to be limited. The company has also sent relief aid to affected communities and is providing financial assistance to affected employees. Before we go, a royal family reunion could be in the works, with Prince Harry reportedly bringing his children back to Britain for the first time in 4 years. Archie and Lilibet are expected to join their father in the UK next month, giving them a rare chance to spend time with their grandfather, King Charles. The visit could also mark another step of toward healing years of tension within the royal family. Harry had previously said security concerns made it difficult to bring his family home, but the prince is reportedly now assured that protection will be in place. He is due in Britain to promote the Invictus Games, the international sporting event he founded for wounded military personnel. And that's Business 360. We'll keep tracking the moves that matter across markets, policy, and the economy. I'm Apa Ongpin. Thank you for joining us. Keep it here on BNC, the Billionaria News Channel.

So I went to a coach in Singapore. I said, what do I do next? Do I go back to banking? Do I go back to being a crab meat entrepreneur? Do I go run El Nido Resorts? Do I teach? What should I do? Cabinet is walang pahinga niyan, walang break. The only break I had was a weekend to go scuba diving. I got this scholarship at Yale. It's a fellowship. I could take any course I want. They were giving me classes. And then they said, Vince, why don't you stay an extra semester and do research on a topic you like? And that's what I wrote. I said, let me study how is renewable energy, what are the policies that could make it work? And he took the cobweb off my mind. What's your passion? What should you do? What's the best use of your skill set? But you know, luck also means you have to create hard work. Luck doesn't just happen. It's hard work and perseverance creates good luck. He said, you spent 4 years in government, you have all these contacts in energy, you love the environment, you're involved in WWF, marry the two. Renewable energy, clean energy. I guess preparation is 90% of success. You prepare. So you line up your investors ahead. You make yourself the company IPO pretty. We did a lot of cleaning. All the partners have to be aligned. Are we going public? It changes the nature of it. And at that time, I felt there was something that I wanted to espouse. I call it democratic capitalism. Now, what's that? Allowing a young professional to own some shares, giving them, and a lot of them follow us on Facebook. Lots of them, they give us advice.

0: asked the president, why energy? Vince, Napocor is bleeding. You're good in banking, in transaction, in investment banking. I need you to privatize Napocor. Find buyers, find investors to buy it. That was how she looked at me. Little did I know that I would end up in energy. Yeah. But hey, that changed my life. We had massive grid-wide blackout. Luzon, yeah. On my birthday in May, I was called the Prince of Darkness.
1: Yeah.
0: Big speech, Makati Business Club. That's, ladies and gentlemen, the Secretary of Energy is going to give us a talk. So I go to the podium. Plow now! Talagang, people laugh. I laugh. I have said renewable is an inflation buster. It actually helps bring down the cost of power. Because wind is cheap. Well, cheap. It's free. The prevailing wind comes from Taiwan. But yeah, in Ilocos. Solar is free. Rain is free. So it's just a matter of tapping the technology. You know, in Denmark, a dozen dentists would get together and own a wind farm. That's a small wind farm, though, maybe one or three or four towers. And each of them on a weekend will take turns to make sure everything is working. And in a way, it gave me a mission now, because now that I have a five-year-old daughter, where everything we do here is for the next generation. Before Alternergy, which is how I began, accidentally again, some friends asked me if I could help them raise money for a wind farm in Bangi Bay, Ilocos Norte. It was the first in Southeast Asia, the first wind farm. Again, they were pioneers. So they asked me for advice, and before you know it, sabi ko, ako la lang. Let me just put the money you need. We have two wind farms that we're building in Tanay, in Quezon. We have two run-of-river hydro in Fugao and one in Nueva Ecija. And we're just building a new one. We just started construction in Bataan. The nice thing about renewable, they're all in the countryside. Mm-hmm. And I love being in nature. And that's why our one project we're very excited about is what we call aqua voltaic. It's going to be solar over a functioning fish farm. There's also something called agri-voltaic. So it's not just energy security, but it's also food security. You could combine the two.

international organization approached me, called me out of the blue in New York. I was the head of a trading team for emerging markets. He said, we'd like to buy the cheapest Philippine debt we could find. I said, really? Why? We're going to do a debt for nature swap. So that intrigued me, really intrigued me, because it seems rather financially sophisticated sounding. The first deal was so small, $300,000. Later it got big, $1 million, $2 million, $10 million US. I think the first was to preserve Mount Pulag, which I later climbed. Beautiful place. You see both sides of the Pacific and the South China Sea from there. Then later, we did several that created the Puerto Princesa Underground River, and then created a marine reserve called the El Nido Protected Area. I said to WWF US, why don't you have a board meeting in the Philippines? There's a beautiful... That's how a group of us ended up buying El Nido in 2001. Eventually, when I was involved with Alternergy, I had to focus. We just thought if we could just break even, that would be great while protecting the place, but ended up, you know, making some money. And I felt the Ayalas would take care of it. So, and because he and I were together in WWF, they understand the

0: the nature protecting the place. I said, I like to be the master of my own destiny. I was already turning 40. So again, remember my little silly milestone?
1: Yeah.
0: So I said, maybe I want to do my own thing. I've done well. And again, life repeats itself. The Asian financial crisis. All of a sudden, after this feeling of partial emptiness, warp speed, I got married, I had a daughter, I had three stepsons and two grandkids. Warp speed, parang humabol ako. All before I turned 60. It's another milestone. Now I feel I gotta stay young. So you choose, what are your priorities? Ako, family and friends, energy and environment.

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From viral trends to policy shifts, we cut through the traffic to bring you the stories that drive us. Your fast track guide to everything on the move starts right now. From the Billionaire News Channel studio to Mellow 947 BFM, sitting in for Paolo Del Rosario, I'm G. Baroga. And this is Shift Happens.

0: We start with the latest in mobility. Cebu Pacific is defending its handling of an incident involving Manila Symphony Orchestra members who complained that violinists were forced to carry their instruments during a flight. The airline said some instrument cases exceeded its standard hand carry limit of 56 by 36 by 23 centimeters and could not be brought on board. Cases that met the limit were allowed in the cabin. Cebu Pacific said the oversized violin cases were checked in free of charge and all orchestra members still made their flights as scheduled. But the orchestra said other airlines have allowed their instruments inside the cabin and warned that carrying fragile, expensive pieces without their cases during the flight risked damage. Meanwhile, Cebu Pacific reminded travelers that a special baggage option for oversized musical instruments is available before booking a flight and urged passengers to check baggage size rules before flying. Lufthansa Technic Philippines is set to build its second base maintenance facility in the Philippines, expanding its footprint at Clark International Airport. The new facility is set to open in 2028 and will span 157,000 square meters, offering a capacity of up to 9 wide-body aircraft bays and opening up to 1,200 highly skilled jobs. The facility in Clark will be Lufthansa Technic's second location in the Philippines and will complement operations at the long-standing site at Ninoy Aquino International Airport in Manila for maintenance, repair, and overhaul of aircraft. After the technical glitch on the MRT3 Wednesday morning, the LRT2 encountered a similar problem when one of its trains at the VMAPA station around 7:43 p.m. The Light Rail Transit Authority, or LRTA, apologized to passengers and asked commuters to alight and transfer to the next train as a safety precaution, avoiding a sudden stop or having to walk along the tracks. The LRTA said train operations continued and were not suspended following the incident. Now, as cities continue to grow and the demand for mobility increases, the way people move has become an important part of the conversation on sustainability, accessibility, and quality of life. From public transport and active mobility to the adoption of cleaner transport solutions, various sectors are working to create a transport system that is not only efficient, but also safe, inclusive, and environmentally responsible. In recent years, there has been a growing push for sustainable transport in the Philippines. Advocates, communities, and organizations have been working to promote cleaner modes of transportation, improve mobility options, and encourage policies that prioritize people over congestion and pollution. One example is the recent initiative led by worker cyclists who launched a bike bus on the eve of Independence Day, a symbolic call for a greater freedom of movement, safer streets, and more support for active transport users. Beyond individual campaigns, the movement towards sustainable transport also includes research, policy development, public engagement, and the growing discussion on the role of electric vehicles in reducing transport emissions. As the country continues to balance mobility needs with climate action goals, the conversation on how we move forward becomes more important than ever. To help us better understand the state of sustainable transport in the Philippines, the role of active mobility and electric vehicle adoption, as well as the recent bike bus campaign and other advocacy initiatives being pushed forward today, we're joined by Jenny Dabu, Sustainable Transport Campaigner for 350 Pilipinas. Hi Jenny, thank you so much for coming to Shift Happens.
1: Hello, good afternoon. Thank you for having me and 350 Filipinas to the show, and good afternoon to the viewers.
0: Yes. So Jenny, as we've heard earlier, there have been yesterday morning yung MRT3 glitch and then yung LRT2 glitch also. Both are technical issues, and we know that during these cases, it's chaos for commuters. What do you think, what does that say about the state of transportation here in the Philippines, especially in Metro Manila?
1: Well, we can say that the transportation in the Philippines is very, very volatile. And of course, the Filipino people, especially the 94% of those who do not own a motor vehicles, they are subjected to the crisis, especially kaninang umaga ay nagkaroon nga ng glitch sa MRT and LRT. So yung mga tao, wala silang option kung hindi ang mag-adapt dun sa kung ano yung nararanasan na crisis. And then, meron tayong mga available sana na option na kung sakasakali, ma-improve natin yung transportation system natin sa Pilipinas. At the same time, yung mga mobility solutions like improving public transportation, electric mass transit, and of course, adoption of active mobility for them.
0: What does a typical commuter day like for you?
1: Oh, every day. 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

0: 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At the same time, paghusayan din yung mga programa that would allow more individuals to shift to active mobility. And ayun.
1: Speaking of projects, let's talk about 350 Pilipinas. Yes. What is that actually, and what do you do in that organization?
0: So our organization, 350 Pilipinas, we work on decarbonizing the energy and transport system through movement building. So when we say movement building, we involve the communities. Inaaral namin yung kanilang mga kalagayan, yung mga kalagayan ng mga commuters, halimbawa sa transportation. Nagsimula ang work ng 350 Pilipinas sa transportation, identifying the needs and the realities of everyday commuters. So halimbawa sa PUP, inaral natin yung kalagayan ng mga pedicab transport worker dyan. 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At the same time, kung ano yung benefit nito for their daily mobility. And syempre, involved din dito yung mobility campaign ng 350 na kung saan ay pinupush natin na mas maraming individual na mag-adopt ng active mobility for daily commute.
1: Yeah. Where are you right now? Like, how's the progress like for these projects that you have at 350 Pilipinas?
0: Sa ngayon, lalo na yung Pilipinas ay nasa state of energy emergency, merong nakalagay doon na dapat i-push ng mga government agencies, ng mga implementing bodies, yung active transport. So yung 350 Pilipinas ay nagpupush siya na sa mga government, sa mga implementing bodies, na sana talagang pagtuunan yung programs and policies for improving active transport. Nang sa ganun, yung mga commuter natin affected ng transport and energy crisis ay makapag-adapt sila dun sa napakabilis na epekto ng crisis.
1: Do you get the actual help from the government that you mentioned about government agencies? But do you get the actual help from them? And what's the help like from these agencies?
0: Okay, so very recently, nilaunch ng 350 Pilipinas yung Bike Bus Pilipinas. So this is a concept na very popular sa global. Yung bike bus, isa siyang concept na kung saan sabay-sabay na nagko-commute, bike commute yung mga school children, mga office workers. 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At the same time, in-invite din natin yung Metro Manila Development Authority na obserbahan, dahil gusto natin na ipakita sa kanila na while we are campaigning for safety and visibility, hindi kasi safe yung infrastructure natin at the same time yung mga policies na meron tayo. 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
1: So this bike bus initiative, continuing ba siya in Quezon City?
0: Okay, so yung bike bus campaign ng 350, regardless kung sa ngayon, pagpapatuloy namin siya for i-adapt namin siya sa mga school communities at the same time sa mga women communities. So nung nakaraang Tuesday lang din, nagkaroon kami ng bike bus, pero nagtawag na lang kami sa group chat. 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So continuing effort siya dahil wala naman tayong formal na study ano yung bike bus. Pero gusto natin maging proof of concept ito na while the infrastructure is not yet ready, meron tayong pwede magawa for safety and visibility of vulnerable communities while campaigning for the needs of for the improvement of active transportation.
1: Yeah, so it continues to grow, pero it was launched eve of Independence Day.
0: Yes.
1: So why is that the perfect time to actually launch this initiative?
0: So the energy and transport system of the Philippines is highly dependent on fossil fuels. So ang simpleng call natin, independence from fossil fuel, and then at the same time, freedom for people to move. Yon. So when we say freedom for people to move, this is the 94% of those who do not own motor vehicles. We want them to have better public transportation, better adoption of active mobility, syempre for improved quality of life and better mobility for everyday living.
1: Okay, so it seems like this new initiative of yours is flying and continues to grow nga, as I've mentioned earlier. But are there other upcoming campaigns, projects, and advocacy efforts that are still being pushed by 350 Pilipinas?
0: So the 350 Pilipinas Sustainable Transport Program is working on community public transportation, also promoting the light electric vehicles for daily mobility and livelihood. Dahil nung nakaraan, nagkaroon kami ng panel discussion regarding this, na-identify natin na marami, kapaki-pakinabang yung light electric vehicles for ordinary commuters, lalo na kung sa livelihood at saka sa daily mobility, dahil hindi naman lahat batak na kayang magbisikleta. Meron mga tao na kailangan nila yung help ng electric vehicles, kung sakasan, ng light electric vehicles. At the same time, pinupush talaga natin yung campaign natin for safety and visibility while calling for better public infrastructure support for active transportation. Ayun. So magpapatuloy yung bike bus campaign ng 350 Pilipinas.
1: Also, Jenny, we've mentioned a lot about the challenges in infrastructure. Mm-hmm. And kayo, being the organization that's really on the ground, what policy recommendations could significantly improve mobility and sustainability in the Philippines?
0: So while 350 Pilipinas is not really working on policies, but we work more on movement building, identifying the needs of vulnerable communities. So kami, ang may re-recommend namin, siguro pagpapatuloy na pag-aaral ng mga pangangailangan ng mga everyday commuters natin. 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Ayun. So nagpapatuloy tayo sa call natin na mas marami pang community ang ma-involve sa pagbi-build ng mga movement for a better transport system.
1: What legislations do you think yung makakatulong, lalo na sa, you said, 94% of road users in the Philippines?
0: Okay. 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
1: Pero also, Jenny, there are a lot of people who are against sa shift to electrified vehicles. What can you say about that, and how can you convince them to actually do the shift?
0: Siguro, mangunguna ito doon sa ano din eh, kung sa paano siya tinitignan din ng mga nandun sa nagpapatupad ng ating mga programa, ng mga ating mga polisiya. 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
0: Mm-hmm.
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1: So it should start young kasi sa mga mas bata, sa younger generation. So what's your advice for young people who want to get involved into climate action, mobility advocacy, and community organizing?
0: Okay. Actually, yung choice na pagbibisikleta sa Pilipinas, mahirap siya. 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We want people, we want the transport system to be about people and not about motor vehicles. We want the transport system to be about them and we want freedom for the people's mobility.
1: But Jenny, ikaw ba growing up, did you experience the same challenges? But before you answer that, we'll take a short break. And when we return, we'll get to know more about the growing push for sustainable transport in the Philippines and the initiatives aimed at creating safer, cleaner, and more inclusive mobility options for Filipinos. Stay with us as we talk to Jenny Dabo of 350 Pilipinas. We'll be right back. You're tuned in to the Billionaire News Channel and Mellow 947 BFM.
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1: This is Shift Happens. We're still with Jenny Dabo, Sustainable Transport Campaigner for 350 Pilipinas. So, Jenny, before the break, I asked you, do you experience the same challenge growing up? Kasi ako personally, I don't ride a bike. But of course, yung mga bata kasi before, freely, nakakapag-bike lang. Ikaw ba, did you experience that during your time?
6: Yes, experience it.
1: Tumatakas ka din ba?
0: Oo. 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
1: And konti lang yung mga places na may car-free Sundays. So, what does a typical Sunday look like na walang kotse sa daan? 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
0: Okay, so I started actually in a women's organization. So ito, mas focus ito

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1: What's your personal, do you have your personal experience when it comes to that?
0: Marami.
1: Marami. What can you share?
0: Okay, so sa buong buhay ko yata na gumamit ako ng transport system natin. Syempre, like any other women, subjected to different kinds of harassments. 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
1: So what's your message like for the government agencies, transport agencies in particular, to address this problem that the women are facing?
0: Siguro ang message natin para sa lahat na, isipin natin yung transport system natin is about people. It's time to move forward na ang iniisip natin sa transport, pag sinabi natin transport ay motor vehicles, pero it's about people. Kasi when we thought of transport system about people, ibig sabihin, ma-address na rin natin kung ano yung pangangailangan nila. And hopefully with that, magkaroon tayo ng sustainable transportation for all.
1: Yeah. In your advocacy, where do you think you are right now?
0: Okay, so in our advocacy, ito yung pagkakataon din na maipromote natin ng husto yung kung ano ba yung transport system na gusto natin para sa future generation natin. We are not yet in there dun sa sustainable transportation na hinahangad natin. Pero hopefully, by doing this and for having more people to be aware of what is active mobility, what is better public transportation for everyone, magkaroon tayo ng sustainable transportation.
1: Yes. On that note, your final message to commuters, cyclists, motorists, all road users to support sustainable transport options and the future that we're looking forward.
0: Okay, so ang sustainable transportation, it's not impossible to happen. It's possible if we think of transportation being about people. So from here, sana magkaroon tayo ng independence from fossil fuels and magkaroon ang mga tao ng kalayaan to move around.
1: Thank you so much. She is Jenny Dabu, Sustainable Transport Campaigner for 350 Pilipinas. Thank you so much for coming to the show.
0: Thank you so much.
1: And that concludes our roundup of the stories driving the industry forward. I'm G. Baroga.

Good evening, I'm George Cahila, sitting in for Pinky Webb. Tonight, we ask the questions, we tackle the issues, we clarify matters, and we get on point.

0: The Ateneo de Manila University vows to fully cooperate with investigations into the tragic drowning death of two of its basketball athletes. For now, the school has requested basketball coach Tab Baldwin to refrain from making public statements. Who exactly bears responsibility for the tragedy? Let's get on point with former Ateneo School of Government Dean Tony Lavinia. Good evening, po, Dean.
1: Good evening, George.
0: Well, firstly, Dean, you wrote a now viral essay about your thoughts on this unfortunate event. You begin by saying that we still do not know all the facts of the case. At this point, what do you think are the most important points or information that needs to be addressed?
1: Well, we need a lot of details. Mm-hmm. It's very important to get all the details here. First, what was this team building exercise about, right? Conceptually. Second, what did they actually do physically? Third, did they take precautions? Did they actually check the weather? You know, the irony of it is that there was a big earthquake in Mindanao that day, and, you know, seas everywhere was rough because of that. Thankfully, we had no tsunamis, big tsunamis in Mindanao. But the place is well known for dangerous swimming, right? So is it true that they did not allow the resort people to go near them? So this just, I think the most important thing that the fact-finding committee whatever fact-finding process that Ateneo de Manila University Board of Trustees has now instructed to do

0: to do a timeline.
1: Yes.
0: That's really the most important thing. The immediate timeline is what happened when they arrived, every activity they had, because there's allegations that this might be hazing, right? So
1: yes,
0: we need to know if what activity, every activity that they did when they arrived, and then the physical activities that they did. What precautions did they take? Did they have life vests? Mm-hmm. They have, you know. So that's for the immediate.
1: But why is it important for Ateneo to release that timeline? It's been its third day since it happened.
0: It's important to release the timeline because it is wrong to say that this is an accident, mm-hmm. and therefore we're sorry. Mm-hmm. I think the mother of Rene here, the basketball player from Mindanao, is correct, right? I mean, sorry does not cut it. Accident does not cut it. We actually need to know what happened. So to be able to let me be very clear. Nobody, I think, seriously is accusing the coaches here of deliberately putting these kids
1: in danger,
0: and in harm's way. I mean, or that they intended to do the same thing. So in that sense, that might be an accident. But what was the design for this? And more importantly, did they take all the necessary steps? Because they're supposed to take care of these kids. They're, you know, we call it in law, they have to have the diligence of a good father. Mm-hmm. So your question, it's very simple. If you're a good father of a family, will you send your kids out there under the circumstances? Mm-hmm. Now, why is it important to get it out there? Because otherwise the narrative, as we have seen, has been taken by other people to all sorts of directions. And we don't know that. So, and only Ateneo can really establish that narrative because
1: exactly.
0: The most important witnesses are clear. It's the players.
1: That's where I want to go.
0: It's the players.
1: That's where I want to go, Po. Because apart from Coach Baldwin, Coach Tab, it's the players who knew what exactly happened.
0: Yes.
1: So how important is the information that we can get from them?
0: It's the most important information. But here, it's very important that the university makes it clear that those players have to tell everything, show everything. They're obviously traumatized, right? Mm-hmm. So I know there's been psychosocial
1: interventions.
0: But at some point they do need to speak out. Otherwise, there will be again conspiracy theory of an omerta.
1: Yeah.
0: You know what I mean? A vow of silence, you know, to protect each other, to protect their coaches. We don't want that, right? So we want those players to, each of them, to give their statement. And it's very easy to know whether a person is telling the whole truth or not, right? You know, the details might actually differ, but there would be enough detail to know that this is, in fact, the experience of those people. And then the next question, the questions really there is, what were they told to do? What did they do? What precautions were taken for this?
1: But I'm wondering lang, Attorney Nepal, how can Ateneo ensure that the student athletes can speak freely? Especially po, di syempre may power naman over them, the coach, no? Among others, na hindi ito maaapektuhan yung proseso at makakapagsalita sila based on what they know nang walang poprotektahan.
0: Well, that's why Ateneo announced today that the coach and the manager have already voluntarily taken a leave. I think many of us would have preferred a preventive suspension. Not a finding of guilt, right? But preventive suspension for the purpose of the investigation. Mm-hmm. That's really more standard than allowing to leave, right?
1: To leave, diba?
0: You have to have a preventive suspension, separate the coach and the manager, and in fact, all the coaching staff. From the players, right? I mean, I know that this causes trauma again, right? Mm-hmm. In a very dark day for Ateneo, a school I love, you know, love really dearly. I I first came to Ateneo when I was 16 years old, a provinciano from Mindanao, 50 years ago, you know, 1976. And so I love that place, and I still have my office there. So what I would like is to for Ateneo to come out very clearly with a set of facts. It doesn't take rocket science, honestly. I've headed a lot of investigations because I was also in the government before. I have had administrative positions. I've worked internationally, and I've done a lot of investigations. This doesn't take rocket science, right? It's simply a timeline and simply testimony, what happened. Of course, there has to be field work by the investigators.
1: Yes,
0: they have to
1: course.
0: Go to the resort. You know, apparently there are signs there about do not swim here, do not swim there. Were those signs followed, right?
1: Yes. But Dean, I just want to ask about the recent statement of the university regarding Coach Tab. It was explained by the Ateneo, Father Roberto Yap SJ, that deliberate yung pananahimik ni Coach Tab right now. The university asked him not to give comments on what happened. What is your opinion on that move of the university?
0: First of all, I don't think they can. I look at it from another side. They cannot order him or influence him to make a statement, right? Because if anything, there's a potential for liability here.
1: Yes.
0: I'm not sure it's wise for them to actually have ordered him, you know, or instructed him not to give a public statement, because people are asking for a face here. To be honest, I think the failure of the response here of the university is that there is no face to the response. There are statements, you know, and we know that Father Bobby, a very good priest and person, my classmate, by the way. Like me, entered Ateneo 50 years ago when we were freshmen in 1976. And I know we went to the wake, but we don't see their faces. And so we only see the face of the mother of Renee. And it's a face, she doesn't have to say it, it's an indictment.
1: Exactly.
0: It's an indictment, right? I mean,
1: and she was asking for answers as well.
0: Yeah, all that she's doing is asking for answers,
1: yes.
0: Right? So I think it's very important that there is a face. I mean, if Coach Tab was willing to be that face, then they shouldn't have prevented him.
1: Pero,
0: they can't force him because it's liable, but they shouldn't have prevented him. I mean, the way it sounds is that maybe he was willing to do it, but they told him not to.
1: Not to.
0: And maybe that's not a very sound thing, because maybe if he went into, he had an interview or he did a statement and faced the cameras, that maybe he would be able to tell the people that this is what happened and I take responsibility for this.
1: At habang tumatagal po.
0: Of course, very basic crisis management. The reason we're now on our third day of this, right? Fourth day tomorrow, and there's going to be a crescendo tomorrow because Rene will be brought back to Davao.
1: Yes.
0: Will be there, I think, for 3 days, then brought to Agusan. So this will like be 10 days of, you know, of dominating the news cycle. You know, George, this has very interesting. No? I mean, this has...
1: this is a public interest now.
0: Yeah, and it also has... set aside the Senate power struggle, the impeachment trial of VP Sara, even the earthquake in Mindanao that should be in the news, right?
1: But
0: it's not. I mean,
1: but Dean, let's talk about
0: dominating the news.
1: Let's talk about the legal concerns, you know, in a few. But we'll take a short break. We'll continue our discussion with former Ateneo School of Government Dean Tony Lavinia when we return. Stay tuned. This is On Point.

0: Warrior doesn't follow the typical blockbuster formula, but it's what I guess we can say is different for Filipino cinema. And I do consider this Filipino cinema and proud to be a Filipino film, even if it is Australian funded too.
1: Like the beauty standards are very wide now, but I think showcasing the discipline of a candidate is really important for me.
2: That's the key word, discipline. Discipline.
3: Yeah. So when you have very high stress, you trigger the body to release more cortisol, which then slows down the metabolism, slows down the digestion, conserves fat.
4: Going into my advocacy is basically education and being able to provide resources and materials for children who lack the funds.
5: We had differences in politics, but we talked. Diba? Sa dulo kasi yung mga ganyang bagay, I mean, eventually, titignan mo pa rin naman yung relasyon nyo, yung pagkakaibigan nyo.

0: Welcome back. Still with us, Tony Lavinia, former Dean of Ateneo School of Government. Now, Dean, the police have described the incident as drowning with no foul play. So, should it be the end of the legal inquiry into this incident?
1: No. The no foul play means nobody killed them, right? Mm-hmm. Nobody put a knife on them, etc. I mean, and it seems right now, at least in the first investigation, there were no such thing as weights or, you know, that were used on them. There is a question. I've raised that in my article. One was this hazing.
0: Yes.
1: Because this was not training for the basketball team. This was team building. And team building means you, and the way interviews have been given about that team building, it's Hell Week, it's boot camp, you know, it's breaking them to make them men and breaking their
0: military-like training.
1: You know what? But that sounds like initiation. Mm-hmm. From what I know, that's what initiation is. You know, I mean, to belong, you have to go through this gauntlet.
0: At saka sabi mo nga, very broad yung definition ng hazing.
1: Yeah. Sa hazing, I mean, I'm not gonna make that conclusion right now because it actually, we have to ask the players. You know, I mean, did they have a choice? For example, not to do these things because they thought they could not do it.
0: At saka right? itong si Rene, kakarating lang niya po. Kakapasok lang niya sa team.
1: Well, that's very important also because this is a Provinciano. Very good player. You know, I mean, I think in his first practice, he actually dunked the ball. We kind of need to... I hope not. No, I mean, Ateneo kids are good kids. A basketball player seems to be really good kids. So I can't imagine that they would be resenting a Provinciano. No? But for sure, they would be telling the Provinciano that, you know, here you're not a superstar, right? I mean, because nobody's a superstar. And it seems to me from what has been said that the kind of training is actually precisely to stop people from thinking that they're a superstar. And they have to belong to a team.
0: Dean, now, do you think Ateneo should be liable into what's happening right now with the death of two students from a school-sanctioned activity or school-approved activity outside Ateneo campus?
1: If there's negligence, right? I mean, and here in the law criminally, there's simple negligence and reckless imprudence, simple negligence. And so that needs to be determined, right? I mean, so that's why it's important to know who approved it, who approved this activity. So within the Ateneo system, who approved this activity? Did he know what this activity was, right? I mean, and of course, down the line, who actually implemented this activity. It's very important to do that. But, you know, in my piece, I actually said, so criminal liability is different, right? And if there's reckless imprudence, if there's hazing, quite a lot of officials can be made liable criminally. If in fact this is just a reckless imprudence or simple imprudence, then different people will be liable. Civilly, of course, they're also liable, but I hope it doesn't even go there. I mean, in my piece, I actually say that at the right time, not now, at the right time, Ateneo should offer to compensate these families for their loss.
0: Okay.
1: Substantially, I won't say what amount, because it would be the height of injustice if you require these families to file a lawsuit against you.
0: That's true.
1: Because you did not compensate them properly, right? And you know, as always, there could be mercenaries that are ready to help these families to get the most, right, and get a share of that even.
0: Do you think it's happening right now?
1: There could be. I don't know. I'm not gonna judge anybody, right? I mean, it's so confusing right now about whether the family even have lawyers, and apparently the governor of Agusan del Sur has also denied that he has sent lawyers to the family. I hope that gets settled soon. I do hope that the family get really good lawyers that will help them, you know, participate both in the fact-finding and then in the next stage of getting some kind of distributive justice over this.
0: Well, I stumbled upon this interesting Supreme Court jurisprudence po. It was a recent ruling, the Sarate ruling, calling collective negligence po. Ano?
1: Yes.
0: Hindi lang daw yung advisor, hindi lang yung kung sino man, but it's the school. University yes. officials should be held liable. Magkaiba lang yung scenario because...
1: Yeah, this was the, Sarate student case. Organization, the burning of the student, the contestant, yeah. No, there is that clear liability. Mm-mm. But I will caution, that case took, 20 years?
0: Yes.
1: We don't want to do that. Uh-huh. I mean, Ateneo should not do that, that it will wait, it will go to the courts, right? Exactly what you have been saying. And by the way, I'm not the only one that's been saying this. Mm-hmm. Many of my fellow faculty members have actually written
0: an open letter
1: mm-hmm. today that lays down the things that they think, you know, very similar to what I have said. In fact, if I knew that letter was coming yesterday, I wouldn't have stayed. I didn't sleep the whole night because I just wanted to let that out there early in the morning to help frame things for us because, the narrative, we're losing a grip on the narrative. And we're not just talking about the university as a... as a corporation, right? I mean, I really don't care about that too much. But the university as a community that we love, I didn't want us to lose that narrative, so that's why I wrote that piece. But my colleagues in all the different schools correctly are demanding. It's a demand, you know what I mean? Written very politely because we Ateneans and faculty are quite polite. But they're very clear on the demands that this has to be all done, right? Mm-hmm. And the responsibility is collective, and we should just take that responsibility and say, yes, right? We shouldn't wait. Even this idea of waiting for investigations, external ones, that's really not acceptable because criminal investigation will take weeks, months, right?
0: Exactly. I mean,
1: but an administrative investigation can take a couple of days, a weekend even. Mm-hmm. So... they now said that they will do a fact-finding order by the... but we're still waiting for the university, for example, to announce how they will do that. Is there a fact-finding committee?
0: Who will compose the
1: fact-finding? Who has the composition? Mm. You know, are these people that are independent-minded or at least a mixed group of people, external and internal? How will they... will they be independent? Will they have access to the players? That's really what we... needs
0: we
1: to be
0: are
1: done
0: all
1: here.
0: Waiting for.
1: We're all waiting for that. Otherwise, the narrative will continue to be a big corporation versus a poor family. That's the narrative now.
0: Yes. But do you think Ateneo is losing in the narrative battle now?
1: Right now, it's losing the narrative battle. Mm. It's so clear. Mm. You know, they've come out with statements, but no face behind the statement. Mm-hmm. There's a signature. We need a face. You know, maybe we need a Jesuit right there. If not the president, someone that can represent the president of the university, that can represent also the Society of Jesus, because this is also very much an apostolic thing.
0: Mm-hmm. And after all, we all want a resolution into this case as soon as possible. And only Ateneo can give that to the family as early as they can.
1: Yeah, because I don't think, and this is my point, that's why I didn't sleep the whole night to write the piece, to help people put things together. Because we cannot move on important things like the impeachment, important things like the Senate, quorum issue, etc. Because this is occupied, this will suck all the energy of the room. And rightly so. Because this concerns so many more Filipinos, right, than all these other things, all these political things. This is a family from Mindanao, a poor family from Mindanao that gave all its hopes to this person, to their son, who gave the son to the university and trusted the university to take care of that son. And this is so typical, by the way, of our country, right? That's why in my piece I say it's a Mindanao story, but it's a national tragedy. It's a Philippine tragedy. Because this is not the first time it has happened. When the poor, it's really a people see this as the ultimate inequality, mm-hmm. example of inequality of in this country. And so if Ateneo does not address that properly, head on, you know, and as quickly as possible, then it will be sadly be an example of, you know, inequality and injustice.
0: All right. With that, that's a story that a lot of Filipino can relate to.
1: That's why it resonates. You know, I mean, it's interesting that even in Mindanao, this resonates more than mm-hmm. than you know the very big earthquake that made a lot of people suffer, mm-hmm. because there's a face here.
0: All right.
1: A boy, and a mother, and the father and the brothers.
0: Seeking justice. All right. With that, thank you very much. Former Ateneo School of Government Dean Tony Lavinia, thank you for your time, sir.
1: Thank you.
0: And that's On Point. Join us again tomorrow at 7:30 p.m. here on BNC, the Billionaire News Channel. I'm George Gila singing for Pinky Webb. Happy birthday, Pinky, by the way. Thank you for watching.
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0: everywhere.
1: Using only a pen that became mightier than a sword to fight for our country, we celebrate the birth of our national hero. Billionario News Channel.

The billionaire who gave it all away. Ako si Risa Singh San Kaupeng. Magkapit, pandasal muna tayo. He was known as the James Bond of philanthropy because for years, he gave away billions of dollars anonymously. Chuck Feeney, the founder of Duty Free Shoppers, sold luxury goods around the world, but he lived very simply. He stayed in a two-bedroom apartment, flew economy, and wore a cheap watch. He believed in the philosophy of giving while living, so his foundation, Atlantic Philanthropies, channeled his wealth to worthy causes in health, education, and human rights. Although he was raised a Catholic, he claimed he was not religious. He learned to give because of his mother, who raised him to help the poor. By the time Feeney died at the ripe old age of 92 in 2023, he had given away over $8 billion. He fulfilled his goal of dying broke. Pero totoo kayang namatay siyang mahirap? Kahit na sabihin natin na pinamigay niya lahat na yaman niya dito sa mundo, I'm sure that he entered heaven as a mega billionaire, even much wealthier than he could ever be when he was alive. Jesus said, "Do not store up for yourselves treasure on earth, where moth and decay destroy, and thieves break in and steal. But store up treasures in heaven, where neither moth nor decay destroys, nor thieves break in and steal." While the rest of us on planet Earth are toiling to earn a fraction of what Feeney had, he showed us where true treasure is by giving away what he cannot keep. Let's pray. Lord, may we see that the wealth this world offers is nothing compared to the eternal treasures we have in you. Amen.

0: Brits and sisters, maupay nga aga. I'm Ferdy Salvador.
1: Hello, hello. I'm Monique Tuzambasi. We're here to bring you good vibes, big smiles, and a whole lot of fun.
2: I'm Chow Lon Tok. So sit back, relax, and let the good times roll. And welcome to
3: The Daily Dish.
2: All right. What day is it today?
1: What's today? Thursday. So happy Thursday. Okay. We'll give you an hour of solid discussions with our guests and tackle interesting stories that matter to you. Okay, Leave it to us to forget the date.
2: I know, but it just means that we're really enjoying the week, right?
0: Yeah, because mine doesn't remind us
2: anymore. We miss mine. Okay, we'll talk about, I want to throw this in because this is getting creepy and creepy by the day. So there's this deepfake expert, like one of the best in the whole world, and he's the go-to guy to be able to actually determine which is a deep fake when it comes to AI. Ooh. And when he came out and did an interview, so this article came out, he felt like, and he said that he feels like he's already going blind because he can't see, he's failing his own tests already.
1: That's getting good.
2: Oh yeah, that's getting good AI has gotten. And it's kind of creepy if you think That's crazy. So his main job is to always really check for governments, for other institutions, on which one is AI, which one is fake. And he creates these tests and all of these procedures to be able to determine it. And now he can't even pass his own tests.
1: What are the tips, though, that he said to like
2: ways of actually checking for lighting? They're all gone. These rules don't even apply anymore. That's how good it has gotten. And
1: but
2: that's
1: you know,
2: a very scary thing.
1: They can't ever deep fake Ferdy with his light. He has the best light here in the studio. That's why he's always glowing, so they can never deep fake you.
2: That's true. Well, I don't know what other signs there are when it comes to, you know, seeking and checking for what's AI and what's not. So I guess what you can't ever change is
0: emotions.
2: You
0: just have to research before you actually say anything about it. But this one is real though.
2: Okay, what's real? Tell us.
0: Okay,
1: and
0: because
1: it's legit.
0: A South Korean team has gone viral with their training.
1: I saw this, Chal, and I thought of us when we did High Rock.
2: What is this?
1: Because look at their training.
0: It's insane.
1: It looks fake because of like the way
0: this
1: they're
0: is,
1: training.
0: Yeah, this is the South Korean soccer team or football team, and look at what they're doing. Everything's synchronized. Look at that.
1: How they train for the World Cup.
0: Yes.
2: Well, this is still in a controlled environment, of course. The gym.
0: Well, yes, but look at that. I mean, how...
1: But look how insane.
0: I mean, if you're going to post that...
2: Are you sure this is not North Korea?
1: That's the army.
2: No, how things are... Okay, first give it... That was just AI. Sorry, that was AI. That wasn't me. No, but seriously, I get the intensity. I'm seeing it right now.
0: You need caffeine, young lady.
2: Three World Cup
1: Sorry,
2: training.
1: Chal and I are, I mean, Ferdy and I are speechless with the North Korea.
2: I'm just seeing the synchronization of everyone.
0: But, you know, it's something pretty cool. But you know what? Aside from the viral training video of the South Korean team. Okay, so the 69th Grammy Awards has new categories, including Asian pop.
2: So that's K-pop, that's C-pop, that's P-pop, Latin songs even. So it's super cool.
0: So I think now we're, you know, Southeast Asian pop scene is being recognized, and you know, we've got a lot of them coming up.
2: This is so important. This sends the message that the Grammys, they are getting it, that inclusivity is the way to go, and it's not just about the Western world alone. So yay for
1: it's
2: you
1: guys!
2: It's
1: better late than never.
0: Yay for us, because we're being recognized
2: already.
1: Well, guys, you know, I'm sure you guys have seen the news for this one. Tom Holland finally confirmed his marriage to Zendaya. We've been thinking about it and asking, like, have they been married? And he confirmed it like so subtly. Because he was doing an interview and they were asking, oh, like, did your grandma see the AI videos, blah, blah, blah, blah, blah, and like his family. And he said, oh, no, they didn't have to worry about it because they were all there. So that was his confirmation.
2: So there were real AI videos.
1: All the videos that you see of their wedding, that's all AI.
0: Did you say real AI videos?
2: Yes.
0: That's so contradicting.
2: Yeah, but you know what? You never know. That's going to be a thing really soon.
1: So there's
2: AI videos.
1: There's no real photos of their actual wedding.
2: That's all AI. And then he just confirms that, you know, it's okay.
1: Subtly, because his whole family and Zendaya's family were all there.
0: But congratulations to the both of them.
1: I love them.
0: You know, you're friends of BNC, so if you guys are ready, we can do your interview.
1: His way to Daily Dish.
0: Yeah, so anyway, later on the Daily Dish, we'll have visual artist, actress, host, and fashionista the one and only Soleil Yusuf Bozico here on the show.
2: So because we talked about weddings,
1: yes,
2: it's also perfect because we have with us makeup artist Isabel Lopez will be teaching us to do our own makeup as well.
1: What a fun show. We're serving you all that and more here on The Daily Dish. We'll be right back.

0: When there are incidents like this, you call the police agencies, you call the NBI.
1: The only thing I saw was naubos yung pagkain sa catering. So if you were really scared, I wouldn't be playing chess. Point blank, if there was really a shooting, the first thing that OSAA should do is to go to the senators, give them bulletproof vests, put them in a safe position instead of living there in the lounge and eating catering.
2: Abogado, Thursday,
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9: And one of those featured artists is none other than the actress, host, and fashionista, and also the hottest one. Please welcome Solange Yusuf-Balzica. Live with us today. Thank you.
10: Thank you so much for having me.
8: What? You know what? I've known you for so long, do not age one bit.
9: Well, not one bit. But wait a minute, Fritz, look at our studio.
8: It's full.
9: It's full
8: of her fans right now. But is it the turpentine that's keeping you from aging?
10: I think it's living in the south. I'll leave the house and
9: the
10: I sleep so early.
8: Yeah, really? Yeah.
10: I think that's it.
9: Oh. Don't
10: sleep
9: they call
10: at seven,
9: the
10: wake
9: south.
10: Up at four. That's my.
8: Really?
10: Yes. So you don't see me at night. I'm not nocturnal anymore. That was back when I was in my 20s.
8: That was like last year.
9: What keeps you what keeps you busy now?
10: So right now I'm busy with my kids. Yeah. I'm a very hands-on mother. And I still accept projects here and there when it comes to like movie or series. But I'm really trying to focus on the art talaga.
9: Art side already.
10: Yeah,
8: because when you sat down a while ago, you're like, oh my gosh, I'm not used to live guesting anymore.
10: Like, nervous. Oh.
8: Solen, nervous.
9: Okay, but let's talk about art then. Okay. You've always been an artist one way or another. You've had so many mediums. You even did makeup as well, which is a form of art.
10: Yes.
9: What was the first form of art that you actually played with?
10: Fashion designing. Actually, I studied fashion designing in Paris. And then I moved into makeup and body painting and prosthetics for films because I wanted to do prosthetics for movies, for like horror films. And then painting has always been there. I've always done it like as a hobby, but since 2015, I started exhibiting, and that's when I really like said, okay, I can kind of maybe do something with this.
9: Okay, and with painting, what is the type of medium that you, is it oil? Is it?
10: So I use acrylic.
9: Acrylic,
10: and
9: okay.
10: Then I've been mixing like graffiti, I do oil pastels. I do gesso paste. Also, I'm trying to kind of experiment because I've never really been a mixed media type of person. Mm-hmm. But, you know, now being able to exhibit with a lot of contemporary artists and then I see what they're able to do, I learn from them, I ask them questions, and then I kind of like try it on my own as well.
8: Yeah, because you said you're a self-taught artist.
10: Yes.
8: Because you didn't go to former school.
10: Yes.
8: With, you know, mixing paint and whatever it is, right?
10: Yeah.
8: But how did you know that, wait a minute, I am an artist?
10: Actually, it was my dad who told me, Selene, you need to, I had so many paintings at home because I'd paint them and they're all huge.

0: mind you. They're not small paintings. And my mom's like, what are we going to do with all this? So my dad said, just exhibit it. And I was like, well, I don't think, I mean, I don't know how to even start. So I reached out to a gallery back then. It was Pineapple Lab or Pineapple, right? Something like that.
1: In Makati?
0: Pineapple. In Makati. Yes. And they were like, they received me with open arms. And I had my first exhibit with like 24 pieces. And then from there, tuloy-tuloy na.
2: It's
0: every 2 to 3
2: out.
0: Years, I do one exhibit. Yeah.
2: Because that's why, because your pieces are so rare to come by.
0: And that's the trick. I'm
2: but, kidding. But no, but it is a piece of you, actually.
0: Yes.
2: So, you know, of course, but why be prolific when you don't have to, right?
0: Yeah.
2: So what are the inspirations that you put on your canvas?
0: So right now, I'm very into like the emotional landscape of growth. So my last exhibit, Vita, was more about, you know,
2: life,
0: feeding from nature to kind of explore yourself and to release the things you need to release. But now it's more about using nature as a language as well, not just the subject. So a lot of my strokes are a little wild. It all comes from like the complexity of like human experience. So everything I draw is like a metaphor of the complexity of human experience and the things we go through and how we navigate with it.
2: Yeah.
1: I'm just sitting here and thinking complexity of the human experience, yeah, metaphor. Wow,
2: child,
1: I love it.
2: You know, but when you see her pieces, as you can see in the screen, they actually exude warmth. Like, I'm home.
0: There's always a message of hope in all my paintings, no matter how dark. I have really dark artworks and but at the end, you still feel like there's like hope, there's a bit of light, there's a bit of color.
2: Mm-hmm.
0: It's all about kind of showing how like how we navigate within ourselves and how, you know, we want to grow, but you can't grow if you're just like, growth doesn't come from stillness. It comes from like human emotion. It comes from emotional depth. It comes from complexity. And it's about also being able to step into the unknown. And that's how you discover the things you're capable of doing.
1: But even if you have all of these different shows and different ways of expressing your art, there seems to be certain themes that keep coming, no? Let's start with the size.
0: The size.
1: We never see small ones from you. Where is that attraction for you to go big and to, we always see you in ladders painting or in the floor with really big spreads.
0: Exactly. I mean, for me, it's easier to express myself.
1: Okay.
0: When you have a big canvas in front of you, when it's small, you have to like think, what details can I put? What can I not put? When it's big, like you can see, like recently I've been painting with my hands a lot. So it's a lot of playing with music, playing with emotions, and you'll see it in like the finger strokes. You'll know if I was angry that day or if I was sad, like there's less.
2: Your strokes can say that.
0: Yeah, you can see from the intensity or if it's like a softer stroke, there's, I don't know, like I feel like.
2: Yeah, you told me you still have paint on your
0: finger. Yeah, I had paint. So I never have my nails done.
1: It's so real.
0: I have Carpintero hands. These are my little hands.
1: Okay, I'll dive a little deeper because a few years back, you know, especially with the art that you've been making, there's been talk about, is it a possibility, you know how people were discussing, is there a possibility that this is poverty porn? But you were able to actually stand up to it and speak for your art. So let's talk about that.
0: So actually back then I used to paint a lot of people and these are people that I would see on my way to work. And my last exhibit actually when that issue happened was Kundiman. Mm-hmm. And as we know, Kundiman is a traditional Filipino love song. So this exhibit was really like my love letter to the Philippines. It was pretty much juxtaposed. I was trying to show morality and in the same time abundance and kind of showing how Filipino life is, but what the Filipino people deserve. So that's where I wanted to come from. I wasn't trying or like to gain success from poverty porn as one person commented, but art is subjective and so I couldn't say you're wrong if he saw it that way. That's why I kind of came up and said where I was coming from, my point of view, just to kind of fix that. Because I love the Philippines. I'm Filipino. I love Filipino people. And I do believe that they deserve better. And that's usually what all my art is about, is bringing light to the Filipino people.
2: Yeah, how did you feel about that comment? Because if that was me and I'm the artist, I'm like, hey, thanks for noticing.
0: Yeah, I was sad, of course, when it first happened because I had no intent to gain fame or whatever in the art world from that. And it was very far from my actual point of view. So, but I didn't want to be like telling the person, you're wrong, you shouldn't say this, you shouldn't do that, because I'm open for a conversation and that's what art does. Art really, you know, starts conversation between people.
2: Mm-hmm. Do you paint faculty members?
0: No, I don't paint people I know. I don't like to paint.
1: Interesting.

0: because they never look exactly the same. Like, I'm not a I'm not into realism, so I don't know how to, like, if I paint my mom, it will look kind of like my mom, but it won't really look like her. And usually when I paint people that I see from photos I take in the streets, I change the features.
1: So Nico never painted
0: no.
1: him?
0: Oh my gosh.
1: Picasso
0: no.
1: Nico?
0: No.
2: I was about to say something, but I might get in trouble with Nico.
0: A la Titanic. Yeah. Just him wearing nothing but this.
2: You should.
0: I'll send you a photo later.
1: But aside from being known as an artist that paints, you also do your own digital way of art, right?
0: Yes.
1: You're also known as Wifezilla, correct?
0: I am Wifezilla.
1: Okay, who made this concept? Because it's been running and people share it. Sometimes I just show it to my husband, I can relate to this.
0: Yes.
1: So who gave the concept for it?
0: So it was really Nico, because I'm really like, when it comes to the house, like, I'm a cleanliness freak. I like things done a certain way. Things have to be fixed a certain way. Like, if the pillow is slanted, I fix it straight before leaving.
1: I know, it's okay. Guys, fix up.
0: So at home, I'm very much like that. So he was like, you're so OA, you're so OA. So yun, that's where kind of it happened. Like, he's like, you're such a wifezilla. I'm like, no, I'm not. And then yeah, we just started concepts from there. And it's funny because it's relatable and because there is some truth into it. We just, of course, make it like 10 times worse.
2: But isn't that ironic also, Chad, because you paint and it's not clean.
0: Yeah. It's not clean. My studio is not clean.
2: So that's space in the house.
0: That can be messed up. So when the kids want to do something with me or when you do arts and crafts, it's always in my studio. Because I don't want paint on the walls downstairs or on the floor.
1: Have you gotten to collaborate with them?
0: I have some of my artworks actually are the bases made by them.
2: How so? That's super cool.
1: They get
2: cool.
1: to use their
0: I just
1: hands
0: choose,
1: as well.
0: Yeah, I just use the colors, put it on the floor, and then they have all the tools lined up, whatever they want, and they can do what they want. And then I just paint on top. It adds layers and textures. It adds colors I might not, you know, have chosen.
1: Sana, with your friends, you can do a painting party. All right, come on over. Let's just have a drink.
2: Look at her face. She's like,
0: I'm thinking about
2: thank
0: it.
2: Thank you.
0: Not in my studio.
2: Chad Alford down there. Will you ever go into sculptures?
0: So I've done some type of, recently with Ayala Foundation, I did some, not sculpture, but I did work with like needles and wires and everything. That was fun. I just think I need to go to school for that. I feel even like a 1 week or 2 week program just to learn, because I don't know where to start.
2: Mm-hmm.
0: But I would love to experiment. I think, you know, I'm the type na I get bored after a certain amount of time, and I always need something new. That's the mind of an artist. So I feel like I will venture into that at some point.
1: As an artist in all of these aspects, from makeup artists to the art that you're creating
2: fashion
1: now,
2: artist.
1: everything, fashion artists, so much more. Which one gives you the most satisfaction?
2: And joy.
1: Yes.
0: I will have to say painting, just because I really get my own time. When I paint, I'm alone. Like, no one's allowed to come into my studio. I close the curtains, I close the glass, and then I put my music, I blast it out loud,
1: Wait,
0: and I'm
1: what's
0: in my
1: there?
0: Own time.
1: When you're painting, what's the music that we're going to be hearing?
0: So you know what? I'm so bad with music. I'll just put something like Olivia Dean Radio, Sade Radio, African Beats Radio. That's all I do. So I have no particular artist, but I like jazzy. I can't do like super pop or like techno or anything like that.
2: But does that influence what you're doing on camera?
0: Definitely, I feel like, yeah, you'll see it in strokes. Of course, if something's moving so much, you're more like, even your body moves to the beat, right? So it has to be mellow.
1: Parang with this one, you as an artist with painting or with any other form of art later on that you plan to do, parang this is the one that's gonna go a long way for you, no?
0: I mean, they say as a painter or in painting, you never stop learning. There's always something new. So it's a never-ending journey, but my style will at some point evolve, and I still like, I feel like I haven't reached like the Solène style yet. You can see it in my strokes. Some people, like, I work a lot with Joanna and Raul Presa, and they're always like, we see the signature.
2: Shout out to those two. Yeah, and me.
0: But I still don't really see my look yet. So I'm just waiting to develop
1: that's good. There's a painting there, you know. This is a Solène.
2: Yeah, because
0: I love
2: a flower
0: that.
2: Series, right?
1: Yeah, with the huge leaves and all.
0: Yeah.
2: Yeah, I saw it. I was like, when am I gonna be able
1: to afford?
0: Discount na lang.
1: Wait, so
2: text me later.
1: Okay, if for an artist you feel like you're continuously growing, as an artist naman, but as an artista, is that something that you've ever felt like I'm done with this chapter?
0: So when it comes to teleseries, yes, I feel like I want to be more picky with the script, because before I would just do it for practice, because I never went to like acting school or anything. And I learned a lot, and I'm so grateful. But now that I have kids that are growing and I want to spend time with them, then I want the projects that I say yes to be more something in line with what I want to do. So, like movies, I'm so game to do movies just because I know like it's a certain amount of days and you can also work on the script with the writer. Whereas for Telestars, it's pretty much what you have is what you get and what you have to.
2: And do you feel like it's taking time away from your art?
0: And
2: work.
0: No, because my art is like once, like sometimes I won't paint for like 3-6 months.
2: Yeah.
0: Sometimes I'm every day, every night, you can't get me out of the studio. So it's really by phase. But when I do have that phase, it's so hard to have to go to work.
2: Yes, but you have an upcoming exhibit. And this, yes. Everyone's waiting for this. Can you tell your fans out there?
0: Actually, the artworks are up right now with a lot of Filipino, very talented contemporary artists at Power Plant Mall on the second floor with the Provenance Gallery pop-up called Bridging the Gap 2. But on July 2, it's a set of new works. So basically, for the next 3 months, they're rotating the artworks, putting in new ones. So it's always something fresh to the eye. So it's open to the public. Please go. I'll be there July 2 as well. If you have any questions, but I don't like describing my art. But anyways, I'll be there.
2: You don't like describing your art?
0: No, you know.
1: Demystifying the mystery behind it.
0: Like, parang I don't want, like, if someone asks me, what does this mean? I'll kind of share, but I just have a hard time explaining, which is why I paint it, right? I'm not if you ask me to write a script or a book, it's not my forte.
1: Which one among all your artwork really resonates and is very close to your heart, whether sold or still with you?
0: This one, actually, the newest one. So it's one of my first pieces that I really use my hands in this graffiti method.
1: All hands?
0: All hands. And it's about my dad. So, it's about my dad. Because my dad has dementia right now. So it's like, it's a scattered piece. It's very blurred because it kind of shows like how people can kind of like vanish and fade away, but are still here over time. So it's really about my emotions with him. So,
2: God, how can you part with that?
0: At the end of the day, it's a certain thing that might resonate with someone that's going through something similar. And I don't like to keep my artwork at home.
1: Are you close with your dad?
0: Yeah, I'm very close to my dad. But so, yeah, with dementia is very difficult. So parang that painting is the whole like mix of emotions, not knowing, and then it's the same time, it's beauty, because that's what
2: it's
0: life
2: beautiful.
0: Is. It's life kind of throws things at you and then you have to learn to work with it or around it. So parang that's the kind of
2: vibe. I love her irony. It's like, I'm an artist, but I don't want my paintings in my house.
0: Yeah, because I work on it for so long, I'm so done. When I'm done, I don't want to see it anymore.
1: We could see it also with the way that, you've lived your life in terms of always learning something new, getting into something, but also learning when to let go
0: of
1: it.
0: When to let go.
1: You don't get attached to things.
0: Yeah.
2: I have a last question for
0: you. Just my husband. Mine.
2: I was about to say, let it go.
0: There's more.
2: I have a last question for you, and it may sound macabre, but I'd really like to ask this question. When that day comes in the very distant future, what's your epitaph going to say? Solan H. Bozico, mother, wife, daughter, sister, and then?
0: Wifezilla.
1: Wifezilla.
0: Not romantic. Wifezilla.
2: I like that.
0: No, follower of life.
1: Oh,
0: I just
1: dear.
0: Like,
2: follower of life.
0: I just like to go where life takes me. No expectations.
2: I love that. Yeah. I like that. I'm going to use that, Wifezilla. Even that's not my title, I'll just put
0: Wifezilla.
2: Quoted by. <Yeah. laughs> Thank you so much.
0: Thank you also very much.
1: Thank you, Bozico. Once again, don't forget to check out the gallery.
2: Provenance Gallery.
0: Yes. Bridging the Gap 2, Power Plant Mall.
1: Perfect.
0: Yes. Yay.
2: All right, coming up, we will speak to our bridal makeup artist, Isabel Lopez. Stay tuned to The Daily Dish. Stay with us.
1: Yes. So,

0: 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Now, whether you're commuting, traveling, or just curious about what's next, we keep you informed, entertained, and safer on the move. I'm Paolo De Rosario. This is Shift Happens.
1: Pagtatanggol ko hanggang huli ang aking sarili, walang batayan ang mga paratang sa akin.
2: I hereby move and nominate Senator Sherwin Gatchalian as the Senate President Pro Tempore.
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8: From transforming brides into the most confident versions of themselves to building a thriving beauty empire, our next guest proves that passion, purpose, and entrepreneurship go hand in hand.
16: She's the founder of MUA Studio, head bridal makeup artist of Team Belle Does Makeup, and the beauty educator behind the Makeup Masterclass. She's now one of the country's leading bridal makeup artists, mentoring aspiring artists while empowering women to embrace their natural beauty. So that's why I have no makeup today. Let's welcome Isabel Lopez Rubio.
17: Thank you.
8: Hello. We can call you Belle, right?
17: Yes,
8: perfect. Okay, so aside from Mo going au natural, she's also going to be helping us.
16: We're doing no makeup today.
8: Since we're doing it live, we're really showing you guys how to actually do your own makeup. And Belle is here with us to be able to show that you can do it too yourself.
17: Mm-hmm. Yes.
8: Okay,
17: yes.
8: So let's start off with the makeup itself, foundation, as they always say, is how we begin things. So we have here Mo, all clean, but still very beautiful.
16: While you guys were doing a Solan interview, I took out all my makeup real quick.
8: And now she's ready for it. So let's do the foundation.
17: We actually did the foundation and base makeup for Miss Mo, while you're interviewing Solan earlier.
16: So she actually doesn't use foundation.
17: Yeah.
16: She uses concealer.
8: Oh, concealer as a base.
17: Yes. Color corrector first, and then concealer, and then powder.
8: Okay.
17: Just to make it look like.
16: And it feels like I'm not wearing makeup at all.
8: And so it's very light.
17: Very light, skin light.
8: So what would we be doing right next after that?
17: So I will teach you how to just bring up your eyebrows like this. So it will be looking like it's groomed well. Because groom well eyebrows make your face look more fresh.
16: Do you want it upwards always?
17: Yes, upwards here, but slightly slanted here.
8: Is that how you do the eyebrows? All the while I thought you kind of brush it to the side.
16: That's what I thought.
8: A little bit of combing upwards.
17: Yes, combing upwards.
8: Okay.
17: So there's a wax, eyebrow wax. That you could use just to, like this, pulley
8: down. Daily dishes, this is no AI. We're doing it live. And Mo said yes to this, so take notes.
17: And she's so beautiful, even if without makeup.
8: Of course.
17: I put a little here, a little makeup here, so it looks very natural on TV.
8: Okay.
17: But in person, it looks like that she has makeup, but it looks like that she doesn't have makeup, if you know what I mean.
8: Yes.
16: The no makeup makeup.
8: Okay, what's next then?
17: Next then will be the contour, so my favorite.
8: Okay, you said the magic word, contour. You know, a lot of women there, and even for me, I do need a lot of contouring, to be able to just lift things up a bit, but still look natural.
17: Yes.
8: Is that attainable?
17: It is attainable.
8: Let's show our viewers how to do it. This is so important, because sometimes makeup artists like you are the best plastic surgeons for the day.
16: Facts, though.
8: No, really, for real.
16: She's taking out my double chin right now.
8: Yes.

0: double chin.
1: How do we actually less emphasize it?
2: Well, Maud, she doesn't have that much, so nothing to cover neck. So much.
1: So
2: but
1: when you say cover, what do you use?
2: So I use a contour stick that is cool tone. Okay. Well, contour doesn't have to be cool tone. It can be warm as well. But for Mo, she's a warm neutral. Okay. Her undertone is warm neutral. So we could use this cool tone because it mimics the shadow.
1: So you want like a little bit of shadow on yes, areas that you're not too happy or yes, comfortable yes. highlighting.
2: Yes.
1: Okay,
2: and
1: learning.
2: You have to start from the back of your ears, going to your chin, if this you're way. Contouring, because it doesn't show the line, the harsh line of the contour.
1: From
2: it
1: the
2: looks
1: ear?
2: Like it's just, yes.
3: Mm-hmm. I never knew that
1: ear.
3: Actually.
1: The ear to the chin, okay.
2: So sometimes when you do contour, your ear looks white.
1: Okay.
2: So you have to contour your ears as well. From the back of your ears, and then going down to your chin.
1: We didn't know that the eyes are actually, the ears are actually part of your
2: yeah.
1: makeup.
2: Yes, the okay. ears, the neck, everything is part of the makeup.
1: All right.
2: There.
1: Next so, one, I still want to stick with contouring. What
2: yes.
1: about lifting?
2: For the lifting.
1: For the eyes or the cheeks?
2: For eyes, because they're very, my earrings.
1: Okay.
2: Oh, it's okay.
1: Yeah.
2: So for this, the eyes, it has to look longer because she has very close set eyes.
1: Okay.
2: So we have to make it like longer like this, and then we just have to contour from here.
1: So you also contour on the sides to be able to give that sense of lift from your cheeks, no?
2: Yes, yes.
1: All right.
2: There, just if you could see that the contour cannot be right beside of your nose. So my ultimate technique
1: yes.
2: is you put your hand right beside your nose.
1: Okay.
2: And then two here.
1: Okay.
2: Here. One here. And then just right inside of that would be your contour.
3: Oh, so you don't make lumpas pass
2: yes,
3: there.
1: So
2: yes.
1: from your nose to your ears, but using those fingers.
2: Dito lang sa loob.
1: And when you say contour, this is not yet your
3: bronzer.
2: Bronzer, no.
1: No.
2: Bronzer and contour are two different
3: things. Not, me, yes. not me using my bronzer for contour.
1: Wait, what's the difference? I thought just darker coffee pigments make for contouring.
2: No. Yeah. Contour is more of the cool tone that contour your face. Bronzer will make you tanner.
3: That's my favorite, the bronzer, but I've been using it wrong this whole time.
2: But you can also use it as a contour, but it's better on TV that you use a cool tone.
1: All right,
2: so it just looks like a shadow like this. And it's just make sure that you use a brush for contour, that you don't like use this on your face directly.
1: Okay.
2: So you just have to use the brush, even if it's a personal makeup, use your brush. It's
3: always.
2: This is a medium. Medium brush.
1: You know,
2: this is
1: important. That's why we kind of put this in here, not only for the June brides, but people who like to DIY. You're going to see it a lot in, you know, online, people learning to do their own makeup.
2: Yes.
1: And unfortunately, there are people like me who don't know how to do my own makeup.
3: I don't either.
2: I would love to do
1: it. So this is the moment. Okay,
2: yes.
1: So from contouring the cheeks, the jaw, let's please, Doctora, go to the nose.
2: Yes, for the nose. We're using the same contour product for the nose.
1: Okay.
2: Because it has to look cohesive.
1: All right.
2: And we're using a small angled brush for the nose. She already has nice nose. So we just
3: this
2: have
3: is natural, guys.
2: Yes,
3: have.
2: I
3: yes.
2: know.
3: It's not, it's fake. It's
1: real. Okay. Very real. Okay, very real. But just to enhance it further.
2: Just to enhance it further.
1: Okay.
2: Let's just move here. Eye pocket over here, from here.
1: So you start from the eyes.
2: Yes.
3: The eye pocket, not the eyebrows.
2: There are no rules naman, pero it's just up here.
1: But I would be scared to do this myself because I'd feel like, you know, magmumukhang eye bags or...
2: No.
1: Okay. So there's like a little inverted C, like a Chanel.
2: Yes.
3: Is there a shade you have
2: Sometimes
3: to
2: you can just put the back of your hand so
1: All
2: it's
1: right.
2: not like, it won't crease on your nose.
1: Okay.
2: Because the warmth of your hand, it's important when you're putting on makeup.
3: All In right. the same shade you're using as contour as well.
2: Yes.
1: So it's not a full straight line.
2: No.
1: It's just here
2: and then,
1: C, and then
2: here. You just have to draw like an inverted triangle over here. The tip of the nose, and then the remaining product here, you just have to.
1: There you have it, Doctora Belle creating a new nose for
3: I just got
1: Mo
3: a nose
1: right
3: lift.
1: Now. No, seriously, I
3: right
1: thought
3: now,
1: you would have to put a straight line, but we're learning that you just need the upper part.
2: Yes.
1: And here by

0: The tip of the nose.
1: And
0: okay, so here and here.
1: And then,
0: okay.
1: For you to have a more contoured nose, you just have to use like a powder, a light powder for the tip.
0: A highlighter.
1: Like a highlighter. But mostly like just the powder.
0: Okay, powder.
1: Like here in the middle.
0: All right.
1: And then just blend it away.
0: Look at that, no downtime, oh.
2: I know, right? That was the best nose lift of my life. I couldn't even say it.
1: Oh my
2: so
1: god.
2: So painless.
1: There you look amazing.
0: Okay.
2: Thank you so much, Doc.
0: I really have to ask this, Belle.
1: Yes.
0: Why is it that it looks easy to do it on someone else, your makeup, but on yourself, it's harder? Like, what are your tips to be able to do it on yourself? Or
1: you
0: to
1: just
0: yourself.
1: Have to enjoy it. Enjoy doing makeup. It's just like eating. You love eating, right? I love eating. So the
2: so
1: way I do makeup.
0: You have to enjoy
1: yes,
0: it.
1: Yes, enjoy doing makeup. It doesn't have to feel like it's an obligation.
0: Okay, okay.
1: Like I have
2: that's
1: to go
2: what we
1: to
2: feel like.
1: Yes,
2: so that's probably why.
1: Yes. And just enjoy doing makeup.
0: Okay, what are you doing there right
2: this
0: now?
2: This one's important. The blush
1: yes,
2: placement.
1: This is
2: I don't
1: the
2: know
1: blush
2: how to do it.
0: Yes. So depending on the era, this is what I see and what I know. Depending on the era, blush placements would go here, here, or lower, or higher.
1: Yes.
0: Where are we right now at 2026?
1: 2026, okay, the trend. I don't normally follow trends, I follow your face.
0: Perfect.
1: Yes, I follow what I have in here, my canvas.
0: Okay, so what
1: so
0: do we have
1: her,
0: here?
1: I want her cheeks. Her cheeks are always nice, naman. So it has to be lifted lang a little bit. So
2: talk about that look.
1: Most of the time, we were taught that it's gonna be on the apple of her cheeks.
2: Yeah, I smile and put it like here.
1: Yes. But for you, because you have a very nice face and you're contoured na, you just have to put out your cheeks.
2: Do you
1: then
2: smile?
1: Put it here.
2: While
1: you can
2: you're
1: smile,
2: doing it?
1: Yes, but your cheeks are out.
0: Oh, not on the cheek balls. Is that what you call it?
1: Yeah,
0: right
1: the cheekbones. Yeah. Yes. No, here. On the top of the cheekbones, there.
0: On
1: closer
0: the top.
1: To your eye. Yes.
0: And it doesn't even go close to your nose. It's just here. What does that help lift your face
1: yes.
0: as well?
1: Yes. So if you've noticed, mas lifted na yung right niya.
0: Look at the difference, oh. This one versus this.
1: Yes.
0: I see. Okay, this one I see clearly.
1: Yes, there. So if you want to put on your nose, yes, you can put on your nose, the top of your nose.
0: Like sun-kissed lang.
1: Yes, and it helps also with the nose line. It doesn't look like number 11.
0: So this one actually feels more snatched.
1: Lifted,
0: as opposed to this one.
1: Yes, I put dito para you'll see the difference.
0: The difference, This one, she got tipsy and she's a little feeling a little flirty. Okay.
1: Yes.
0: This
1: and
0: one
1: I have a technique that I will share with you.
0: Okay, guys, listen up. This is precious.
1: So this one, I always tell to my students that if you put blush, you just have to put a lot like that. A lot like that. And then the same concealer that I use, I will put it on top and then
0: blends
1: everything.
0: Blend
1: so the blush looks like it's coming from within.
2: Oh, interesting.
0: So that, I like that line. So that the blush will look like it's coming
2: it's a
0: from within.
2: Flush.
0: Like you just saw your crush walking
1: yes.
0: by. And you felt kilig at that moment.
1: Mm-hmm. Yes.
0: So this one I never heard of because putting too much blush could make you feel like nasuntok ka.
1: Yes.
0: Diba? Mm-hmm. But this one, we place as much as you could and then this is a concealer?
1: Yes, a concealer. The same concealer I used on her earlier.
0: And it down.
1: Then I'm just having to diffuse the blush that I put on. Mm-hmm. So if you've noticed, it looks like it's just her blushing.
2: Is this what you learned when you were studying in New York and teaching in LA?
1: Yes.
2: What was the experience
1: yes,
2: they taught you?
1: Yes,
0: so
1: yes.
0: Teaching is really your forte, Belle.
1: Yes.
0: And I would think so. That's why we have you here right now also.
1: Yes.
0: But I noticed also that there have been new trends, you know, from the early 90s to now, more on the Asian, Korean, sweet girl look.
1: Yes.
0: How do we actually achieve that? The dewy face ba? Or is it still the matte face? How do we know which one to use?
1: It's up to you. And whenever you go, just make sure that your makeup suits the weather.
0: The weather?
2: When the weather here is so hot, I'm always sweating.
1: Yes, if you're always sweating, make sure that your makeup is the combination of matte and glowy.
2: Oh.
1: You put the highlighter on the right on the right part of your face.
0: Okay.
1: So you won't look oily.
0: Quickly, what about the eyes? To me, this is the hardest part.
1: Yes.
0: It's my weakness.
2: I use my bronzer for my eyes typically.
0: Bronzer?
1: Yeah. Oh, you can.
2: That's what I just use because I don't know how to use eyeshadow.
0: Okay. Yeah. So that one. Like, what, how do you know what to put? Especially for an everyday look that you can add on to during at night or even if you're doing your own makeup for a party.
1: Yes. This is what I teach on my master classes. So I have the three shadow makeup rule.
0: Okay.
1: So first is the lightest shade over here.
0: All right.
1: But you have to consider your undertone. So the undertone is neutral warm, so we will be using warm tones here. And the lightest shadow is here. So you just have to put all over her eyelids.
0: Up to the crease?
1: Up to the crease, yes.
0: Okay, you've been mentioning undertones. How do we find out our undertones?
1: Well, the easiest now, well, I find that... Well, it's easy for me because I've been doing this for a while.
0: Correct.
1: But for you, if you want to find out your undertone, we actually check the veins.
0: The veins.
1: Okay. And when you see that your jewelry, you're better looking with gold or silver. So it's up. You will see it in the mirror.
0: That's the best basis.
1: Yes. Okay. So I think I'm warm.
0: If you're gold, you're warm. And if you're silver,
1: you're neutral or cool.
0: Neutral or cold.
1: It's kind of tricky sometimes. But it's better if you do it in a, what do you call this?
0: Color analysis. Yes. Okay, so we have here the lighter shade.
1: Okay. All over the eyelid, and then using a different brush.
0: We're gonna be finishing up with this one already.
1: Yes,
0: so.
1: just this one, this medium.
0: Medium hue. And where does this go? On top again?
1: On top again of the lighter shade, but just put it on the half of the eyelid.
0: Okay.
1: And then the same brush earlier, use the darker shade, just here. On the outer corner.
0: And the putting it in the outer corner does what?
1: It makes your eyes look more lifted.
0: More lifted. So just at the outer corner.
1: Mm-hmm. Outer corner, just like that.
0: See, it looks so simple. And you would think it would be so complicated. So right now, you have it on your right eye.
1: There.
0: Can we see
1: the
0: difference?
1: It's more lifted on the right.
0: Yes. You got an eye lift,
2: dude. I want to see it.
0: All in like a few minutes. Our Mo just had a nose lift and a, how do you call it, an eye lift. There we go.
2: I love it. So, Belle, if people want to do your workshops, where can they find you?
1: I do my workshop monthly. I have a newly opened makeup studio. It's called MUA or Makeup Artistry Studio. Mm-hmm. It's in Proscenium in Rockwell. So we're open from 8 to 5.
2: Nice.
0: So everyone could actually learn to do their own makeup.
1: Yes, but it's by appointment.
0: By appointment.
1: Yes.
0: So they could just check out your socials.
1: Yes.
0: Of course.
1: We're
0: actually showing a few of the wonderful works, artworks, if I could say so.
1: Thank you very much.
0: So your last tip for all our viewers out there when doing their makeup, what is the most important thing to remember aside from enjoying?
1: Less makeup is so much better here in the Philippines. Yes, it's better because just make sure that you're confident when you're doing your own makeup. And makeup is not equivalent to just making yourself like beautiful, because you have to feel and look more beautiful after you do your own makeup.
2: And I feel more beautiful now.
0: 50% more beautiful.
1: Let's do the other one.
0: All right, thank you
1: so much,
0: Isabel Lopez Rubio.
1: Thank you very much.
0: Looking forward to learn more from you. All right, Daily Dishes, we'll take a quick break. Don't go away because the Daily Dish will be right back.

Watch Wellness is Wealth this coming Sunday on the Billionaire News Channel so you won't miss our discussion on prostate problems and prostate cancer. Dr. Stephen Nazareth, a urologist, will help us know the warning signs, risk factors, prevention, and the latest approaches to early detection and treatment. This is essential information for men who want to take charge of their health. If we live well, we live wealthy. Wellness is Wealth.

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6: I'm Chalontok and Chalamat for making us your lunchtime companions. That's it for us. 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
9: Yeah!

using only a pen that became mightier than a sword, to fight for our country. 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Billionario News Channel.

Our organization has been around since the late 90s when we built our first building. However, about 5 years ago, there was a change in partnership. And because of the change in partnership, we had to also change the name. My dad's philosophy when it came to us kids was, and we're three boys, by the way, is that he encouraged us to work for the family business, but did not force us to. So the analogy is the door is open and will always be open, but I'm not going to, you know, shove you in the door. You decide if you want to walk in. And if you walk in, I will help you and I will support you. My dad is very passionate, very driven, but he has a very gentle approach about it. He doesn't like being forceful. He doesn't like being tough. But he when he needs to be, he can be. So there were moments when he would have to have serious conversations to teach me, to correct me, to guide me. And I guess in a lot of ways that influenced my style of leadership. I'm also off that, I would say, gentle school of leadership where do I need to raise my voice? Do I need to, you know, make a big to-do every time just to get people motivated? I really felt, and I learned this from him, that if you can inspire people, they will work harder rather than out of fear. To grow up, even with us at a young age, maybe in the 80s, I was already seeing a lot of the challenges brought about by too much waste, too much air pollution. And that gained in the 90s, it was really getting a lot of traction. So there was always this, I would say, worry, the anxiety that, wow, what are we doing to the world? And so when my father asked me, Raymond, what's the biggest thing you learned? Let's do green building and sustainability. Let's make this one of the key focus areas. And if we can, make it part of the DNA of our company. So the vision to create this world-class, you know, city that all Filipinos could be proud of, where, you know, life as it should be was one of their marketing slogans. Said, look, I want to develop in Bonifacio Global City because I believe in the vision, and this is going to be really a fantastic city of the future for the country.

for a portfolio, so there have been buildings that have gotten the zero carbon certification. But as a portfolio, we were the first in the world to get the EDGE zero carbon certification for a portfolio of 7 buildings. So the Philippine Green Building Council also has Advancing Net Zero, which is a net zero rating tool naman. We're also 5 stars there for net zero under that rating tool. So we have 2 certifications for our net zero commitment and performance. We would be begging and pleading for people to come to events, to give us funding for resources. The way that we did it is the Philippine Green Building Council is a multi-sector, multidisciplinary organization, right? It's got a lot of different people from the real estate sector there. When we wanted to put up the BERDE rating tool, which is Building for Ecologically Responsive Design Excellence, a committee was created within the council of professionals and said, we on the board of trustees or we as the other members cannot influence that committee. The committee has the sole purview to draft the rating tool. So that's what we did because we didn't want any single person to be able to influence that. So like for me, I'm a developer, but I had nothing to do with the BERDE committee. 1 star means, you know, good. You've made, you know, hit the minimum. If you're 4 stars, that means, wow, you're a leader for the Philippines. If you're 5 stars, world class ka. It's 3 steps. The first step is you want to conserve your power. So you want to drive down how much power you're actually using, right? So in a building, you might say, oh, we have very simple energy conservation measures to make sure that lights, air conditioning, and things are turned off at the proper time and turned on at the proper time. The next thing is you need to optimize your building. So if you have old equipment that is no longer efficient, if you can replace that old pump or old motor to a more efficient type, you will also save power. You always want to make sure you're using highly efficient equipment and whatever systems in the building, right? So that's the second step. The third step is after you've reduced your power, you have to be more than 40% energy savings. For Advancing Net Zero 5 stars, I think you have to be more than 50%.

The message I would share is we've worked very hard since 2007 as a privately led initiative to push for greener buildings and more sustainable buildings. And there's been great momentum. In fact, a lot of the newer buildings are already green and more sustainable. The problem is there's only so much we can do as private sector. If we want to make more of our buildings green, the old stock and the new stock, we will really need to be tougher on mandatory requirements for owners and developers. We are facing a climate crisis. This is, you know, we cannot, you know, baby steps will no longer do, slow pace will no longer do. We need to have really much faster adoption and much faster action. And red legislation is the key. I also felt every time we developed a new building, the sense of fulfillment, the sense of accomplishment that you get from that process is, for me, unlike any other feeling. It's a strange analogy, but I guess for men, I'd like to say it's like you gave birth, because it's a process, diba? And it's a process of ups and downs, and it's tough, and then it's easy, and then it's tough, and then at sometimes you want to give up, and sometimes it's so painful, but then in the end, wow. So my peg has always been, after my time, dapat my impact. There should be a difference. There should be something measurable that I was able to do to make the world a better place. Kasi kung hindi, if it just stays the same, parang I passed through this world and I wasn't able to contribute. So everything I do now is kind of anchored on that. So I really want to focus on that difference and that impact.

0: Watch Wellness is Wealth this coming Sunday on the Billionaire News Channel so you won't miss our discussion on prostate problems and prostate cancer. Dr. Stephen Nazareth, a urologist, will help us know the warning signs, risk factors, prevention, and the latest approaches to early detection and treatment. This is essential information for men who want to take charge of their health. If we live well, we live wealthy. Wellness is Wealth.
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1: Celebrate diversity. 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This Pride Month, we march forward. 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
3: Senate Flix is over na nga ba? Back to work na kasi ang Senado. Yan ang iniit ni Senate President Sherwin Gatchalian. 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

0: 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Welcome back to Memo po, Senator.
1: Salamat, Ed. 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
0: Alam niyo, sir, mas maganda ng time niya, walang problema. 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
1: Apat. 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I was a victim of coup d'etats in the Senate, I think, three
0: Pero
1: or four
0: 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At hindi questionable ang inyong leadership.
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0: Paano ba yung paghimas sa kanila? 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Yes. How do you go about doing that?
1: Well, there is no rule. And you do not do it overnight. Yan po ay makukuha mo sa samahan yung matagal dyan sa, alam mo, nasa session hall kayo 3 times. A week or 4 times a week, kaya you develop it over time. Hindi po pwedeng bigla-bigla and on a theoretical basis. Kailangan po niyan, makipakisamahan at marami. It's difficult to say how do you do it. It's just the matter of over time, you show that you deserve the confidence and support of your colleagues. Mm-hmm.
2: SP Frank, ano ang maipapayo ninyo kay Senate President Sherwin Gatchalian para maging stable ang kanyang leadership at tumagal naman ito at wag na siyang makudeta, kumbaga?
1: Ay, marunong po yan si Senator Win. 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It's on those substantial issues, and I learned my energy law from Cheese. But having said that, how does he achieve a better stability? Sa akin po, walang ibang solution kung hindi sikapin niya na madagdagan ang numero sa majority. Sa ngayon po, 13. At anytime na maging matanggal, malipat sa kabila ang isa, medyo magkakaroon naman ng question on the legitimacy of his leadership. 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And kaya po, for the stability of the Senate, I would advise him to kumuha pang isa. Alam niyo po, 24 na taon ako sa Senado, wala akong maalala na Senate President na 21 days lang eh. That's how unstable it has become. Wala po akong maalala na nagkaroon ng pagkakataon na 21 araw lamang ang isang Pangulo ng Senado. Yes, that is the reality that we face today. The instability in our Senate, and it is especially difficult because of the very polarized environment brought about by the impeachment and the election of 2028.
0: Sir, nabanggit nyo kanina, no, sabi nyo, si Gatchalian ay marunong umintindi at alam niya ang gagawin niya. 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
1: 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I have not seen a more disunited Senate than I have seen. Alam mo po, yung Senate President, hindi lamang Senate President lang 13. 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So, yan po ang nature ng trabaho. You must, alam mo sa Senado, we always say, it is the art of the possible. 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Mm-hmm. So, it's really up to the senator to decide how far they will go in dealings in the office.
2: Uh-huh. Doon po sa issue ng lipatan, Senator Frank, inasahan niyo po ba yung pag-over the backwood ni na Senators Chis Escudero at Joel Villanueva napunta sa grupo ni Senator Win?
1: Again,
2: inasahan niyo ho ba yung paglilipat nila doon sa grupo ni
1: Win? 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In fact, acting Senate President lang siya. Kaya alam ko na may mga negotiations, nababalitaan ko pala, hindi ko alam. Nababalitaan ko na may mga negotiations. It is a known fact that si Cheese at saka si Joel were mentioned by the witnesses in the
0: flood control
1: scale. So they were vulnerable. Huwag na nating,
0: can we safely say ang kapalit niyan, hindi na sila makakasuhan?
1: Hindi yan. No. I will not say that. That is not fair to Joel and to Cheese. Hindi ko alam kung ano ang deal, but hindi naman siguro na ang kapalit ay ganyan. At sinasabi ko nga, dyan sa Senado, the Senate work is the art of the possible. Ayan. But you must have boundaries naman in how much you can compromise.
0: Hindi ko kaya papatapusin mo na impeachment as pagkatapos, tsaka sila huhulihin or kakasuhan.
2: Naku, gaya nung nangyari nung trial ni CJ Corona, after that, nagkaroon ng mga PDAF cases.
0: Hindi ko kaya ganyan yan?
1: No, there is no such thing. Hindi ko malang naisip na ganyan eh. But hindi yung... the Senate was very unstable, Ed. No? Very unstable. There was a dispute na sa Supreme Court pa hanggang ngayon on the validity of the assumption of office of the Senate presidency by Senator Win. So it was really for the public interest that we have stability. Hindi lang po sa impeachment. Ha? Remember, may nakabinbin, hindi lang sa Senado, may mga batas. Parang kalamatas na nabinbin, kung hindi kumuhin sa commission appointment, mayroong 5 general na hindi po na confirm at magre-retire na. So they must be confirmed. And in fairness, there was no issue against them. It is the fact that the CA was not in session. So they could not be confirmed. So Ed, in behalf of the Senate, I take strong exception to your statement na gano'n ang usapan.
0: Mm-hmm. Yun po yung mga kwento kasi ng taong bayan.
1: Opo, but dapat huwag natin ulitin dito at marami na nanonood ng bilyonaryo. Mm-hmm.
2: Sir, tingin niyo ho ba ay magiging moot and academic na itong petition na nabanggit po nila na pending sa Supreme Court tungkol sa assumption ni Senator Win?
1: I have not read the petition, but from what I read in media, the issue in the Supreme Court is the validity of the assumption in an acting capacity of Win Gatzalian, because they're saying that the declaration by the majority that the position with the Senate President is vacant is not valid. Now, so now the Senator Win has had 13 votes in his favor. And even Alan Peter Cayetano conceded that he's no longer the Senate president. And therefore, that makes the issue more than academic. Whether or not the Supreme Court will decide that they will take up other issues related to the petition pending is a matter for the court to decide.
0: Pero sa tingin niyo po, given the expanded jurisdiction of the Supreme Court dito sa 1987 Constitution, and given the transcendental importance of this issue, sa tingin niyo kaya, while the Supreme Court would consider this moot, sa tingin niyo ba the Supreme Court would also take time to discuss the issue so that finally we can be guided?
1: If they say it's academic, mukhang academic, it would be obiter. It is not binding. It is not part of the dispute. And I would not encourage the court to do that because, expanded jurisdiction means that they can correct any perceived error or perceived or real error or abuse of power over the entire bureaucracy. I don't think that the Supreme Court would want to invoke that power because otherwise, sila po magiging police sa buong bureaucracia. I don't think that the Supreme Court would like to do that. And I would like to think that in this particular case, the Supreme Court would leave to the political offices, meaning the Senate and the senators, the matter of the choice of the Senate president, because that's an internal issue of the Senate, and under the Constitution, the Senate is given the power to choose its own officials.
2: Dito naman tayo sa issue ng impeachment proceedings, Senator Frank. May mga nananawagan na buksan daw to the public itong pre-trial conference na nagaganap. Sa ngayon ho ba kayo na buksan sa media at sa publiko itong pre-trial stage ng impeachment proceedings?
1: Sa akin, maging publiko din yan dahil magkakaroon ng pre-trial order. At ang pre-trial kahapon ay meeting presided over by the Senate Secretary. But at the end of the day, it is the impeachment court who will decide what are the issues to be settled, what is the evidence to be submitted and accepted. Kahapon, the Senate Secretary just did what administratively is necessary, and that is to try to get the positions of the parties and see what can already be agreed upon. But the matters which are not agreed upon, it is the court that will ultimately decide.
0: Okay. Ayon po kay Senate President Win Gatchalian, considered suspended na rin ang papel ni Senator Jinggoy bilang Senator Judge sa impeachment trial. And of course, when you talk about Senator Bato, syempre nagtatago siya. So nararapat pa din po ba siyang kilalanin na Senator Judge sakaling hindi siya sisipot sa mga pagdinig ng trial?
1: Kilalanin mo rin siya eh. Hindi siya makakaboto dahil siya nagtatago. But that brings up to the issue of ilan ba ang kailangan para makonvict. Ngayon, sa ating saligang batas, 2/3 of all the members of the Senate, yun po ang nakalagay sa saligang batas. Ano ang 2/3? 16. So, ang argumento, and this has been accepted in the past, is that you need 16 votes in order to convict. Less than 16, you cannot convict. So, it is immaterial how many would oppose, because what is material is how many will concur. And the number is 16, 2/3 of all the members. Now, naging issue, ano bang ibig sabihin ng all members? Doon po sa kaso ng Avelino versus Cuenco, sabi ng Court Suprema, hindi naman kailangan na 24 ang basehan ng quorum. Ang basehan ng quorum, ayon sa Court Suprema, doon sa kaso ngayon, eh kung ilan ba ang senador na pwedeng pilitin ng Senado na humarap at dumalo sa sesyon. Dahil halimbawa yung si Senator Bato, hindi mo mapilit yan na mag-attend ng sesyon. Si Senator Jinggoy, kung siya po ay na-issuehan ng warrant of arrest, ang kanyang ability to vote